0: posts about the search for Nancy Guthrie are using QR codes to ask for money. The department stressing it will never ask for funds related to this case or any investigation, urging folks not to send money to people they do not know or scan any QR codes requesting payments. Adding, if you see one of these posts, ignore it and report it. Stay alert and help spread the word. The FBI and local officials have been investigating Nancy Guthrie's abduction from her Tucson home for months. The 84-year-old mother of NBC Today co-host Savannah Guthrie was last seen on January 31st. Kristen Goodwin, Fox News.
1: New York Governor Kathy Hochul has signed an executive order blocking new large data centers that fuel artificial intelligence for up to a year to protect the environment and energy grid. The order pauses state permitting and directs regulators to create standards addressing environmental impacts and energy demand. I'm Lisa Lacera. This is Fox News.
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3: No real complaints about this weather in the middle of July. Temperatures fall through the 80s as we go through the next couple of hours, especially once the sun goes down. Clear sky, 72 for the overnight low. Wednesday, sunshine. A little more humid as we go through the afternoon. It's kind of a slow build. 91 for the high. Wednesday night, clear, 74. Thursday and Friday, partly sunny. Let's call it hot and humid. 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Chief Meteorologist. 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
13: Took the night off from CNN last night because I was in Philadelphia, where I bore witness to one of the greatest, maybe the greatest, Major League Baseball home run derbies we've ever had, in which Cardinals slugger Jordan Walker silenced the Phillies fans, silenced the Philadelphia crowd to pull off one of the greatest feats. Six swings, six home runs to defeat Kyle Schwarber. I'm going to talk about my experience at the home run derby in just a minute. But first, I do want to talk to you about a key issue, and it's a reality for our country that the bureaucrats don't want to acknowledge, and that is that Alzheimer's is becoming an economic time bomb. We're not ready for this. Cases are on track to nearly double by 2060. That would be about 14 million cases, a lot of cases. Puts pressure on families, the workforce, and certainly an already strained Medicare and Medicaid

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8: 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He's not in the Oval Office or owning the libs on CNN. He's here with us. It's the Scott Jennings Show.
10: Tuesday, July the 14th. Thanks for listening. I want to talk a little free speech issue. This one caught my attention, and we'll submit it to you to see what you think. Florida International University, FIU as it's known, is facing national scrutiny from an organization called the Foundation for Individual Rights and Expression, you hear it called FIRE, over its discipline of 7 students who silently protested an FIU ICE agreement at a March 2026 campus event. This happened March the 13th, I believe. The event featured a fireside chat with FIU President Jeanette Nunez. In that, 7 students stood up, unzipped their hoodies to reveal ice-off FIU T-shirts, and they walked out. University officials later acknowledged the protest did not disrupt the event. Regardless of how you feel about ICE and enforcing the law, what happened next is what is of interest to me. FIU demanded that students record video reflections regarding their behavior in order to remain students in good standing. And they were required to, engage in what FIRE calls some state-scripted obedience. It is a free speech issue that caught my attention. Here to discuss is Robert Shipley, who is a special counsel for campus advocacy with FIRE. Robert, thanks for joining us on the Scott Jennings Show. This is interesting because people may have different opinions about ICE and immigration enforcement. What I want to focus on is the free speech implications of this. First of all, tell us what FIRE does regarding free speech and how you all view this issue at Florida International.
11: Sure. FIRE defends the free speech of students on campus, professors, and faculty members, as well as now after many years of doing that, which is what we became known for, we do off-campus cases as well. But this is very much in the heart of what FIRE was founded to do, which was to push back on universities trying to tell students and faculty members, regardless of their political positions, that they have to say or do or believe certain arguable political provisions or beliefs in order to be successful and accepted on those campuses. And so telling these FIU students that they actually have to record these forced apologies, and that if their apology isn't sincere seeming enough, they can be made to re-record it. And if they don't succeed in satisfying the administrators, they're going to have their diploma withheld, is absolutely outrageous. It's something you would see in an authoritarian dictatorship, and not something you should be seeing on a public university campus in the United States.
10: Yeah, that was the part of the story that caught my attention. You know, look, I see there's jostling over, you know, students and engaging in certain kinds of speech on campus, and there's often, you know, jostling over, did this disrupt something, did it not? But the forcing them to make videos and then having to approve those videos, that's what caught my attention. How many of the students actually wound up doing it, or did any of them do it?
11: Well, we're going back and forth with FIU about this right now, and I don't have the answer for you as

0: plus interest was made yesterday. The man known for landing a jet in the Hudson River in January 2009, saving all 155 passengers and crew, delivers a surprising health update.
1: 75-year-old Captain Chesley Sullenberger announcing in an exclusive with People magazine he's been diagnosed with Alzheimer's disease. Captain Sully says it's in the early stage, receiving his diagnosis last August. He tells People, quote, "For now, this means a name may not come easily to me. I forget a story I have recently told, or I don't sleep as well." His wife, Lori, tells People, just as he was the same steady person before and after Flight 1549, he is the same steady person now.
0: Fox's Monica DeLuca. I'm Lee Silasera. This is Fox News.
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3: No real complaints about this weather in the middle of July. Temperatures fall through the 80s as we go through the next couple of hours, especially once the sun goes down. Clear skies, 72 for the overnight low. Wednesday, sunshine. A little more humid as we go through the afternoon. It's kind of a slow build. 91 for the high. Wednesday night, clear, 74. Thursday and Friday, partly sunny. Let's call it hot and humid. 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Chief Meteorologist. 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
10: All right, welcome back to the show. You know, I was thinking yesterday and today, because of everything else that's been going on, we have not been doing our usual deep dive into issues surrounding this fight that the United States and Israel has going with Iran. I'm sure you've been following the news through presidential statements. President said today he's dropping his idea of charging tolls for people going through the Strait of Hormuz. We still have attacks going on between Israel, between the United States and Iran. Israel, of course, still has national security implications on their own border they are dealing with. A lot going on here, and I wanted to catch up on all of it with our friend Michael Makovsky, Dr. Makovsky. Since 2013, he's been the president and CEO of the Jewish Institute for National Security of America. He has a long history working on U.S.-Israel defense issues, U.S. policy towards Iran and other places in the Middle East, the role of U.S. energy in national security policy, et cetera, et cetera. Former Pentagon official as well. Mike, thanks for joining us. Most importantly, on your resume is that you're a fellow St. Louis Cardinals fan, so I already held you in high esteem. Now I assume your IQ is like 50 points higher because you cheer for the correct team. I know you're from St. Louis. You must have been as excited as I was to see Jordan Walker do so well last night.
11: Yeah, first of all, thank you very much for having me. It's an honor to be on, and I agree with you. I think Jordan Walker, first of all, he seems like a great guy, and it's been one of the great stories of baseball to have a turnaround story like he's had, a guy that everyone thought was going to be rookie of the year, then was a bust for 2 years, and then is having this phenomenal breakout season, then to win the home run derby. It's a great story, and I'm very happy for him and his family and the Cardinals.
10: Yeah, great, great story, great family story. We talked about that a little earlier on the show, his father and his grandmother down there on the field with him. They were great last night. All right, let's turn our attentions to foreign affairs and to what's going on here with Iran. So let's start here. We had the Memorandum of Understanding. We had a ceasefire. That's obviously fallen apart. The president says there is no ceasefire. He also says there's still talks going on, and now he said today that Iran still maybe wants to talk about making a deal. I don't know. I've been skeptical of how you deal with the Iranians through any means other than military strength from the beginning, although I have supported the president and the administration trying to pursue diplomacy, even though I expected the Iranians to bite the hands here at the negotiating table. Where do you see things right now, Mike? I mean, where do you see the president's position, and what do you think ought to happen next?
11: I think the president has had it with the Iranians. He tried this MOU, which, I thought was far too favorable to Iran.

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7: The Prime Minister of Iraq has been amazing. He won an election that a lot of people didn't anticipate could be won by anybody else other than another person who was not, in my opinion, a good person. Not good for America. I don't think good for Iraq. And I played a role in, it was very important to me to have somebody get in there that can do the job and do it well. And we have a fantastic champion, a new champion. And he won the election very soundly, very conclusively, and he wasn't favored, but by the time they got to know him, he ended up winning, and he's going to be there for a long time. So I just want to say it's a great honor to have the Prime Minister of Iraq with us. He's been a great fighter, and he's been a great fan of America. We'll be discussing that a little bit with you, but they have tremendous oil reserves. They have tremendous potential wealth, and they have tremendous wealth, not only potential. But he's done a fan. In a short period of time, he's changed that country so much, especially toward their thinking about the United States. And we have partnerships. Chris was just saying we have tremendous oil partnerships all of a sudden being formed over the last short period.
5: POTUS is holding a brief presser with the Prime Minister, new Prime Minister of Iraq, and he's taking questions. We're going to rejoin after we hear some of this.
7: So they have done a fantastic job over the last very short period of time, but they have a great leader, the new prime minister. He's a great leader. I think he's going to be there for a long period of time, and it's great to have you at the White House. Thank you very much.
8: Thank you.
7: And he's a young man. He's young, and he's handsome, which I don't like. I'm not happy about it.
9: شكرا جزيلا لقد عقدنا اجتماعا جيدا وقد دعوت الى وجبه الغداء وهذا لم يكن ضمن البرنامج والجدول الذي اتفقنا عليه لكن هنالك كيمياء عظيمه بيننا وبينهم رئيس الوزراء يقوم بعمل رائع انا لم يتوقع احد انه 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
2: Thank you. أشكر حفاوة الاستقبال إلى فخامة الرئيس دونالد ترامب.
3: Thank you for the warm welcome by His Excellency President Trump.
2: وهذه هي زيارتي الأولى.
3: This is my first visit.
2: إلى الولايات المتحدة الأمريكية.
3: The United States of America.
2: فهذه الزيارة لم تكن زيارة عابرة.
3: This visit was not just like any visit.
2: وإنما زيارة إعلان شراكة اقتصادية.
3: Rather, it's an announcement of economic partnership.
2: تحدثت مع فخامة الرئيس.
3: Where I talked to His Excellency.
2: 30/9 فتخرج القوات الأمريكية.
3: On the 30th of September, the U.S. forces will be out of Iraq.
2: وسوف تدخل الشركات الأمريكية.
3: While the U.S. companies will be inside Iraq.
2: ودائما تخلق العلاقة المجتمعية هي الشراكة الاقتصادية وليس العسكرية.
3: Well, the social relations is about like economy, it's not like about like military relations.
2: أنقل تحياتي.
3: I would convey my greetings.
2: من أقدم حضارة في العالم.
3: The oldest civilization in the world.
2: إلى أكبر قلب اقتصادي في العالم وتكنولوجيا.
3: The economic and technology heart in the world.
2: وأكرر شكري إلى فخامة الرئيس على حفاوة الاستقبال.
3: My thanks, His Excellency, the President, for the warm welcome.
4: Good. Well, thank you very much.
5: Mr. President.
6: Mr. President.
5: Please.
6: I have a question for the Prime Minister.
5: Go ahead.
6: Thank you, sir. Through Mr. President. Mr. President. Mr. President. Mr. President. Mr. President. Mr. President. Mr. President. Mr.
1: Probably they need better microphones in here. So if something pops up, we'll obviously go to it. But right now, it's just I really don't feel like subjecting you to a million different questions in different languages that you can't understand. I mean, just saying nobody speaks Farsi. Nobody speaks anything else. So but I do want to listen, though, because and monitor this. Mainly because I think the importance of what POTUS has done with regard to the Abraham Accords and everything else. And I kind of want to hear and I want to watch and see what it's like, how Iraq responds. But, you know, we're not speaking Kurdish. We're not speaking Arabic. We're not speaking Farsi here. So we're going to if anything pops up, we'll go to it. But we have let me just tell you what we do have on deck today. Iran, the latest, apparently the 20% toll, cargo, fee, whatever, is being rescinded. Immigration, the PR attempt to remake Hunter Biden. The Democrats' attempt to recast Ro Khanna's stunt as something like significant enough to propel him into the White House, because you guys do know that Ro Khanna is, I mean, he's going to try to run, which seems odd. I was looking at this yesterday. He has spent, let me pull up my notes. I don't know, maybe like the better part of 6 years trying to act as though he's this moderate who is friendly with big tech so that the tech bros will be friendly with him. He's tried to sort of retcon himself into this suspiciously quasi-libertarian type moderate. But that's only if you listen, if you only look at what he tweets. Or if you only look at the optics that he projects, like if you look at his votes and you read between the lines on his interviews and look at his policy positions, he is just as left as the Rashida Tlaibs and everybody else. Everybody else. He is just as leftist as they are. And this is, I mean, I guess, I don't know who he's whose eyes he's trying to pull the wool over on. But he's apparently thought it was going to be successful enough that he kept up that grift for a very long time. Do you see him being competitive? I don't see him being.

0: that he has the discipline, because he gets real nasty real quick. I mean, the fact that this stunt that he pulled in Israel and he had a camera crew in tow tells you everything that you need to know about this. Everything that you need to know. So it's just, I'm not really nervous about him. I have a couple of friends who are like, I don't know, you should probably, I'm not concerned about him. Not at all. So that's one of the things that we've got on deck today. We're also going to get into I've got a couple of things. This is an interesting story that the UN finally admits. They came out with this paper. Well, it was a statement by the UN Deputy Special Coordinator for the Middle East Peace Process. And guess what they stated in their letter? They stated something that we've told you before, something that everybody from Marco Rubio to Mike Lee has told you, and that is that the aid that has been going into Gaza has consistently been pretty much all of it hijacked by Hamas, and then Hamas used it for themselves. In this statement, they said that they condemn the most recent, because it has been ongoing, obstruction of humanitarian operations in Gaza, which I don't think there should be any, by the de facto authorities, because when you vote for a terrorist organization and they eat up all your resources, why in the hell are you still supporting them overwhelmingly to such a large margin that it pales in comparison to all of the other factions that fall under the fictitiously named Palestinian Authority? So they said that humanitarian workers were forced to halt food distributions after armed personnel. Now, they would not say, they didn't come on say Hamas. You know what they said? They said that of the de facto authorities, armed personnel affiliated with the de facto authorities. Who are the de facto authorities?
1: Hamas.
0: It's Hamas. That's their government. It's their everything. Everything that comes from Gaza goes through Hamas. But they said that Hamas stopped a number of food distribution points. They entered warehouses and assaulted drivers that were delivering humanitarian supplies. They had these incidents are not isolated. They said that it's part of a, quote, dangerous pattern of intimidation, violence, and obstruction, including smuggling attempts, targeting and abusing humanitarian operations, placing humanitarian workers at risk, disrupting the delivery of life-saving assistance, and further constraining the ability of humanitarian organizations to operate at a time, they said, when civilians across Gaza continue to face immense and pressing humanitarian conditions. Very interesting. Just saying. So they've been hijacking aid, which isn't surprising, but finally they're now saying it, but they won't come out and say outright Hamas. But that's exactly who they're talking about. So we're going to get into a whole bunch of stuff. We've got the latest. Congress is back in session. They're back in D.C. 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
3: And now, all of the news you would probably miss. It's time for Dana's Quick Five.
4: All right, first up, we've got Costco. I was actually kind of shocked to see this shirt. You guys remember the Esprit shirts back in the day? Oh, yeah. There were these big, I didn't realize that the guy who did the logo for Esprit was also the guy who designed the logo for Apple, but it's true. They used to be really expensive. They used to be like $50, and I could never afford them. I never had one of these because we were too poor. But in the like late 80s, early 90s, these were like the biggest things, but it was called Esprit. And they, now at Costco, they apparently have tons of these like crayon colored sweatshirts that were very, very famous in the early 90s. Every colorway, it's a fleece crew neck. They've already sold out online. What was the price for them? I think they're $16.99 at Costco. Now, I remember they were like, I want to say $40 to $45 in the store, which today is like the equivalent of like $130. Yeah, they were very expensive. Like, think about it. Like, back in like 1992, would you pay $45 to $50 for a sweatshirt? That's what I'm saying. They were so, I could never afford them. But it's funny because all of these like Gen X women are going, we're going to Costco to get these sweatshirts because we could never afford them when we were kids. It's funny. So I don't know if they're still at Costco, but they've been sold out online. So they probably, I don't know. This is a crazy video. There's a Russian soldier. And I saw this. I thought it was AI at first, but it's real. They apparently were training on a mounted machine gun, and the guy lost total control of it and nearly killed everybody with him. It just like went out. It went just spiraled into chaos. It was a rotary machine gun. It went spinning, and the video, as you can see, it showed all the troops diving for cover. One of the guys standing right next to him had to dodge. I mean, the way that he ducked down was pretty amazing. His reflexes were crazy. But it was a rotary machine gun. Apparently, it was a Russian mobile fire group training exercise. And the soldier that was positioned, I mean, he just loses complete and total control. And, I mean, there's a lot of stuff to be said there. But I'm really not afraid of a... I mean, if you wanted to know why the Russian military is having such a hard time, that video kind of explains it. Atlanta police are planning to keep apart England and Argentina fans over fears of violence. This because they're going to be in Atlanta. And police apparently are trying to keep the rival fans apart in all the Atlanta bars and increase security because both are pretty rowdy from what I understand. So we'll see how that goes. We're going to see how that goes for the match. Yeah. New York sees a dramatic exodus of millionaires. It's cost an $11 billion drain in tax revenue, according to a new study. Yet they have more taxes that they're proposing. So you're going to see this increase exponentially. And it's not just the super rich either. I mean, it's middle class people that are fleeing New York City as well. They're trying to get as far away from the high taxes as possible and high crime. And in addition to that, their housing crisis has hit what they call DEFCON 1. Rents have jumped to another all-time high. Just when you thought it couldn't get crazier, it did. And apparently, eating spicy food leads to greater longevity. That's a new study of spicy foods and peppers. It makes you live longer. We've got a lot more coming up. Stick with us. 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
1: Welcome back to the program. There we go. Dana Lash with you. And we are at the bottom of this second hour of the program. I'm going to warn you, if I start sneezing my head off, Kane and I were just talking about this. We don't know what's happening with the allergies right now. I've sneezed like 17 times so far, like just in like the past like hour and a half. So I don't know what's up. It's probably like a sign of we're all going to die from AIDS or something like that. I don't know. Isn't it what it's you look, you ask the internet, and the internet tells you horrible things. Anyway, so welcome back to the program. Where to start? Because POTUS says that the Memorandum of Understanding, the MOU, I'm tired of saying Memorandum of Understanding. It's just boring and long. The MOU was a test and Iran failed. Well, duh. Of course they did. But that also, again, presupposes that they were ever interested in anything in resolving any of this in the first place, you know? That's kind of the point of it. But he was saying that we're going to continue striking them. Congress was given notice that the United States was again in a new military operation, a new conflict with Iran. So the notification, now the administration has the 60-day clock starts, right? So the 60-day clock starts where now anything past that, he's going to have to confer with Congress on, which is, I think, one of the reasons why they start it and then they stop it. And then they start it up again and then they stop it. That's kind of what really, I think, gives you some insight into this. Politico published the letter that was sent to Congress wherein he stated that the strikes represent military action consistent with his responsibility to protect Americans, blah, blah, blah, blah, blah, blah, blah. So, I mean, long story long, Iran's not complying with anything with the MOU, and we're still going on. We're still having these issues. We'll see how long this goes on. Maybe it'll wrap up again in time for the markets before everything closes on Friday, because that's usually how it happens, right? It's usually what it goes. That's how it goes. All right, so a few other things to get into. Where to even start? So the situation with pulling this up, because we've got ICE and we've got this Ro Khanna thing. Did you guys see the video of the Ro Khanna actual, I don't want to say detention, stoppage, for the lack of a better way to put it? I don't know if you guys, I watched the full thing because I kept waiting. There was a clip that he released, and then I guess we had to wait for the rest of everything to be released. This is cut 22. This was apparently the quote-unquote detainment. This was all it was. Watch.

0: מה קורה חבר'ה? דיברנו עם ה... מי הפקד של הפטרול?
1: So they're just talking. They're like, this is a military installation. We spoke with the police. They said they got to leave. They don't understand what the problem is. Ed says the police are on their way. So, again, bottom line, because I put this, so I had this on social media. What I decided to do is I think I'm going to read all the hate comments that I got from the Islamist simps. And I think I'm going to donate it to AIPAC. And just read all the comments, all the hate comments that I got from these people. Because I posted about this. The Islamist bots and the terror simps went crazy

0: to defend Ro Khanna. And they're like, we can't believe, you know, any American would actually be advocating for another people over their own lawmaker. First off, there's, you follow law. You don't just walk into another country and then decide that you're going to go on whatever military installation you want to. I mean, that's goofy. And Ro Khanna should act like an American if he wants to be treated as an American. I don't have to support everything that every American does. I mean, we fought a war of independence to not have to live under the thumb of the ruling class. And it's all these dumb foreigners that are saying this. They litter social media. You'll see it on my Instagram. You'll see it on Facebook. You'll see it on X, and they're livid. They're like, well, we can't believe that you would actually be advocating against a member of your own country. I don't consider Ro Khanna my fellow citizen, because Ro Khanna doesn't embody the spirit of E Pluribus Unum. Ro Khanna is he's not invigorated by the animating spirit of liberty. Therefore, I do not look at him as a countryman. I don't. And that's because of his own behavior. He had to pull a stunt to uncouple himself from Graham Platner, and he did this. This is what he did. And so the detainment was just them stopping and asking questions. It's literally all it was. Yet we're supposed to, the way that they put it, they acted like he was put in handcuffs and prison raped. None of this happened. I mean, this was the extent of it. And he had a whole camera. He had all the cameras with him. And then he immediately notifies the New York Times, and it created an international incident. But if you look at the comments that I have, and I'm completely serious, I'm going to read every single one of these hate comments, and I'm going to monetize these people. I'm going to make them work like my slaves. And then I'm going to donate it to AIPAC in their names. Just despite them. So we're going to make that work for me. It is pretty amazing, though, because they're simps for a Stone Age sex cult that are super upset that I'm right over this. This guy admitted that he went to the West Bank without coordinating at all with the Israeli government. And he even said it, quote, I did it on purpose. I wanted to see it through the eyes, through the lens of a fake people. Well, he didn't say fake people, but I'm tired of using that term. He's a drama queen. I can't go to any kind of exclusionary zone in any other country. I'm not allowed to go there, especially if I don't coordinate with the government beforehand. You know how stupid that is? That's ridiculously dumb. Are we supposed to think that you can just go? I mean, try that in any other country, but no, they're not going to. That's the whole point of it. I'm just tired of the narrative that surrounds this strip of land. And I'm so tired of the idiot simps on social media that are so stupid they buy into it. These people can't even read a book, but they're going to read whatever China slop is presented to them on TikTok. And that's what this is. They are gobbling it up. These people are the new face mask 15 days to slow the spread. They are the dumb people that buy into every single conspiracy theory, and they constantly try to set humanity back a couple of generations. This viewpoint is incompatible with the Western world. It's incompatible with life on this gigantic mortal coil as it is, but we're gracious. So, no, I'm not going to defend Ro Khanna's despicable stunt any more than I would defend the behavior of anybody that decided to trespass in an exclusionary militarized zone that has signs everywhere telling people that it's a militarized zone because ongoing conflict and rocket fire from Hamas right to the south of them. This isn't rocket science, people. It's just literal basic literacy. So yeah, people are being hosed, I'm telling you. It is something else. And then we've got all of the situations with the ICE agents here. And so we were talking about the other issue. We talked about it a little bit yesterday. The latest in Maine, you had, again, another illegal alien who was trying to kill ICE officers in Maine. And then they used lethal force. And people are shocked that you can't just allow illegal aliens to run over ICE agents in the United States. Let's just dumb it down, because that's what this is. That's what it is. Oh, well, he didn't just shoot at the tires. We played that audio yesterday of people talking about this. It's the way that these people are constantly trying to rewrite what we all see in video. the way that they try to retcon history, it's pretty amazing. By the way, we got more audio of this. This is, this is cut five. This is where Ro Khanna admitted, by the way, that he went there without any kind of coordination. Watch.
1: Even more offensive than Netanyahu's responses and knowing that I was detained, an American congressman, was the Israeli ambassador's responses on Face the Nation. He says, how dare Ro Khanna go on a trip to the West Bank, Palestinian-led. He informed us he was going, but he didn't take up our offer to meet and coordinate with the Israeli government, as if that justifies being detained. I did that on purpose. I've been to Israel multiple times. I wanted to see the West Bank from the lens of the Palestinians.
0: Well, if you were going to see it through their lens, you would be in the tunnels with the hostages. If Ro Khanna was going to see it through the lens of the Gazan residents, then he would be in their apartments where they had hostages kept. If he wanted to see it through their eyes, he would probably be on the rooftop of a school loading rockets. Because that's seeing it through those eyes. And I'm not going to use again, just like I don't call a male who cuts off his penis and decides to refer to himself as a female, a woman, I'm not going to buy into the fairy tale of retconning an entire people by using a fake term that's never existed and hasn't been supported by thousands of years of antiquity. So it's Gazan. You have a colonist government that moved in after it was given a strip of land like welfare. And then they, like every other welfare queen, proceeded to completely destroy it. Like it was Axl Rose in a hotel room. And then from there, they built tunnels. You remember the video that we showed you a couple of years, was it a year ago, year and a half ago? One of Hamas's leaders, his big, fat, ugly wife, who could barely walk through the tunnels, carrying her giant $100,000 Birkin as she's fleeing when Israel finally responded. I know you all remember that video. That was true. That's why they don't ever go back to Gaza. They stay over in their swanky penthouses in Doha. That's where they all live. But no, he was told, and he knew that it was not an area that he was supposed to go into. But he admits there that he didn't coordinate. I can't tell you how many lawmakers go over to Israel or any other foreign country, and they always have to coordinate, especially if they're going to any kind of government site. Militarized zone, anything like that. They have to coordinate with the government of the country that they are visiting. I don't understand why that's so hard for people that have more than one brain cell to comprehend. What is the objection to that? Are we going to just allow every Tom, Dick, and Harry to walk into our militarized areas and walk into our government offices and see what we're doing? Are we doing that here? I mean, if you're a sovereign nation, you have every right to determine who can go where. Now, people will take exception with that, but I don't listen to colonist arguments. The occupation are the Gazan colonists. That's the truth of it. And they can get mad and they can rage impotently in my mentions all they want to. I'll just get louder and then I'll monetize them and end up paying all the people they hate. So, I mean, that's just the way you go about it. I'm just so tired of this. I can't believe we're still having this argument. We've grown up, Kane, with this argument. With Gaza and Iran, like the same people constantly. It's all Iran and all Iran stooges that we have grown up with destabilizing this area. I will never forget being a kid watching. Do you remember the MTV song when they did redid the Give Peace a Chance? And they had like these jump cuts of all these different celebrities that worked together on this song. And they did this video and it was like one somebody saying this, like they would have like a couple different artists per stanza. And then they would have like everybody in a
2: the world, right? That was We Are the World.
0: No, it was all we're saying is give peace a chance. Oh, okay. And they redid it. They redid Lennon's song and they had like Yoko Ono was in it at one point. And this was back in the 90s. And this was after, again, we were dealing with Iran. We were dealing with Iraq, Saddam Hussein, all this stuff. And I just remember me and my friends, you know, we would have sleepovers and we'd stay up all night and watch MTV. And that song was played ad nauseum. And my point in sharing that is that we have grown up with the specter of this sort of this Islamist ideology for as long as I can remember. It has dictated foreign policy. It has dictated everything in the Middle East. And here we are so close. 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
4: I am going to be working on our behalf. I am going to be telling the stories on our behalf. And you better believe I'm going to be doing it with a little bit of joy, a little bit of enthusiasm, a little bit of energy, and a little bit of stick it to them. Because that's the Michigan way.
5: It's like Stone Cold Stephanie Austin over here. A little bit of what? Little bit of stick it to him, or Stone Cold ET, if you've ever seen that video.
6: I expected her to do a high kick and tell us she's 50.
5: No joke, right? Because I can kick and I can jump. Oh my gosh, that's Michigan Senate candidate Haley Stevens. Why are they all weird? All these broads on the left, why are they all so odd? I don't get this one. So we came up with her rap name. It's a little stick it to him. Right? It's kind of long, but it works. Sounds like something Nicki Minaj would have come up with. A little stick it to him. A little stick it. Very Bostonian. She stumbled there for a little bit, which makes me think it was kind of, I don't know. Doesn't it seem, I mean, it seems very performative, but weird. Right? I don't understand what people were supposed to glean from that. But what does that mean, stick it to him? I honestly was waiting for her to produce a knife as she was speaking, just to highlight, we'll stick it to them. Why can't they just come up with a normal candidate? Dear heavens. The closest thing they got was Josh Shapiro in Pennsylvania, but he's Jewish, so he doesn't count, you know. For them, that's what they look, that's how they look at it. That's the whole reason why he didn't run, and Kamala Harris did. They literally looked at Josh Shapiro, and they're like, well, we could have you, or we could have Kamala Harris, who's a nightmare, but at least she's not Jewish, so I guess we'll go for her. That was their thinking. That's not a joke. That's how these people think. They don't have any. Wait, because I can hear you guys thinking out there. I know what you're saying. You're like, well, that's good, Dana, that they don't have anybody that's going to be competitive. No, that's not good, because here's why. That means one of these lesser-known cretins that has tons of baggage and is weird, they're going to put that person on the fast track funicular all the way up to the head of the party. That's what's going to happen. I'm just warning you right now. One of these freaks will ascend. So yeah, you do have to worry about it. She's like a demonic Ms. Rachel. Who's that chick? The crazy chonky chick with the ponytail? Who's that pops around and talks about how she hates Jews? Who's that? That Ms. Rachel?
6: I think that's her name.
5: Yeah, she's like the Muppet nightmare. I don't know. This is like the political version of her. Very much so. All right. We've got a lot more on the way, including Islamism. We're also going to get into the drain in New York, because people are done with it. They don't want to stay there. They don't want to stay and deal with any of that. We're going to dive into that, the latest with Iran and more. Stick with us. Second hour on the way.

I'm John Morgan of Morgan & Morgan. Last year, more clients hired Morgan & Morgan than ever before. 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

0: You know what? I bet you would have less genocide if you killed more of the people doing it. That's hashtag facts. Just saying, that's like 2 + 2 = kill the genociders, right? That's just, this is how it works. Math is great, Kane. It's a wonderful tool. But if you know, the International Criminal Court likes to go, I mean, they've said things about Trump before. They've gone after Netanyahu as a war criminal while turning a blind eye to all of the tyrants in the Middle East or in Jordan or in Turkey or elsewhere. They won't say anything about, they've never said anything about Chavez. They won't say anything about Maduro. They wouldn't say anything about the Castros, but by God, you know, they'll go after Netanyahu. But Marco Rubio was talking about this, and he is very, very smart to sound the alarm. This is cut one. Listen.
1: For 250 years, Americans have governed ourselves as a free and sovereign people. We choose our own leaders, we determine our own laws. And when we're accused of a crime, we stand for judgment before a jury of our own peers. This is the essential and indispensable feature of our form of government. It is the foundation of our shared way of life. But today, powerful people in faraway places want to take that away from us. They believe that they should be in charge of your laws, of your country, your life. And they don't care whether or not you agree. Halfway across the world, there's an institution that calls itself the International Criminal Court. Maybe you've heard of it. Maybe you haven't. But chances are you don't know the names of its judges, of its prosecutors, or its president. And you shouldn't have to. But as we speak, the ICC and its friends are waging a war against our country, not with bullets or missiles, but with statutes, and compacts, and the force of so-called international law. When the ICC was born 24 years ago, they told us that it was merely a narrow backstop, a global court that would step in to prosecute only the gravest offenses, things like genocide and war crimes, and only when a nation's courts were unable to prosecute them on their own. But the truth is, it was something far more radical and extreme. It was a global tribunal staffed by unelected globalist bureaucrats who claim their power is almost unlimited. The danger of this global court has only continued to grow. Today, it threatens every aspect of our political and legal system. Border Patrol agents removing violent criminals from our country. American Marines risking their lives to defend our homeland. Prosecutors working to dismantle terrorist plots to attack and kill Americans. If we stand idle, all of them would be at the mercy of foreign judges thousands of miles away, facing the constant risk of prosecution and even imprisonment for the so-called crime of defending their own country. The American people never agreed to any of this, and they never will. Read the words of our Declaration of Independence. We fought a revolution against a foreign power transporting us beyond seas to be tried for pretended offenses. Independence is our birthright. We will never let foreign bureaucrats take that away from us. This administration will not sit by as the ICC and its allies seek to threaten our people. If they believe they can deprive us of our sovereignty, we will teach them the full meaning of American resolve.
0: Now, as you can imagine, the left has lost its mind because Rubio said this. Now, he's completely right when he's mentioning these. I mean, these are judges that you don't know. These, none of these people, you have no idea who any of these entities are. You have no idea. You didn't elect them. You didn't. I mean, we vote for judges here. You didn't vote for any of. Did you vote for anybody on the International Criminal Court? Do you know who they are? How are you America first if we're prioritizing any kind of decision making or influence on American jurisprudence by an International Criminal Court? I mean, that's the big question. And he's right in that it's being used as a way to go after sovereign nations that are simply trying to uphold their laws, protect their border security, things like customs and border and customs enforcement here. Now, there is this thing. It's a provision in the 2002 American Service Members Protection Act. It is a provision that is named simply the Hague Invasion Act. And what the Hague Invasion Act allows is for the president to use, quote, all means necessary and appropriate

means everything from trade to sanctions to military, the whole nine yards, to liberate any U.S. citizen or allied personnel that has been detained by the International Criminal Court. So, you know, we're not sending people to we're not sending them to The Hague. We're simply saying we're using diplomatic means to protect our sovereignty. And that's what this is. And I think it's, the timing should not be lost on anyone. Here we are, just fresh off of celebrating the 250th birthday of this republic. So this is a very nice reminder from Rubio. Very, very taxation without representation here. Except you're being told that you have to support the decisions of an international court, members of whom, many I know for a fact, have never been to the United States, ever. They don't know any Americans. I know for a fact that this is some of these people that comprise this International Criminal Court. But yet they would be very, very eager to make, based upon the fabrication of, quote unquote, international law, sweeping decisions that affect you, and they would demand that you abide by them, ignoring the fact that they've never been here. They don't know any Americans. They're completely unfamiliar with our laws. And so that's what Rubio was saying, that brick by brick, if necessary, to dismantle the ICC's reach, its capability of affecting the United States. Now, they can use, they have a number of things at their disposal that the left is purposely being stupid in ignoring. Like, you can use travel bans. You can expand any sort of sanctions. You can revoke visas of people associated with the ICC. There's many arrows in the quiver here. But he's demanding that governments, including non-member states of the ICC, leverage their own networks, because he says it's, as he put it, quote, sovereign states over globalism. And we've never, and you guys, you know, perhaps just check your memories, has this nation ever liked any kind of foreign power attempting to exercise any sort of jurisdiction over the United States? Have we liked that as Americans? Is that something that's in our history?

because the ICC as of late has been pushing Islamism? Is it because the ICC as of late has been pushing Red Green Alliance, has been actively promoting Islamist countries that find Western jurisprudence offensive? I don't know. I mean, I just think it's very, very convenient that they are. I mean, look how they look what they've said. For instance, just, you know, if not even looking at Gaza, they think, for instance, that Italy was incorrect for enforcing their borders. You know, all of the stories that they've had. Let me pull this up. For instance, they were weighing in when Matteo Salvini, who's the deputy prime minister, was refusing to allow a giant boat of illegal immigrants from North Africa to disembark in Italy. You wouldn't want a bunch of people coming to your house that you have no idea who the hell they are, would you? No. So they were coming in from Northern Africa. He wouldn't allow them to disembark. And so they were accusing him of kidnapping and everything else. The ICC, their president, went after Italy. And they were disputing Italy's own legal authority to enforce its own immigration law. That's the kind of stuff that the International Criminal Court does. Their members, the ICC's president and others, they have been on the attack. They had a big fight with Italy over this. In fact, remember the last election that I was talking to you all about that altered the way that Giorgia Meloni was carrying on an international stage, and it was because they ended up losing to the left on a number of these legal referendums as it pertains to immigration in Italy. And a lot of it goes back to right over this. Italy's been fighting with the ICC for years. They refused to comply with one of ICC's arrest warrants because they wanted to go after anybody that basically stands up against Red Green Alliance, any non-Islamist simp, whatever. They want to go after certain people, and what the ICC wants to do is create a de facto international body of ruling tyrants to be able to boss around every other sovereign nation on the globe, including the United States. That's what they want to do. They want to create this de facto international, I guess, panel of and have them make decisions that affect policy here. I mean, this is crazy. They've gone after, for instance, they were fighting with Meloni just even as recently as February 23. I mean, this is the kind of stuff that the ICC does. They hide behind this veneer of saying, well, we prosecute for genocide, etc. They go light on a lot of these tyrants. They go very, very hard on leaders that stand up for their own sovereign nation's rights. They went after Conservative Party members in Germany. They were going after Conservative Party members in the Netherlands. They were going after Conservative Party members in Flanders. They were going after Marine Le Pen and others in France. These are ICC members, International Criminal Court members, that are running their mouths off about all of these other leaders and all of the other laws and all of these other sovereign nations. They demand recognition as a ruling, governing body. And what Rubio was saying here is, hell no. We will sanction you. We will revoke your visas. We will do everything possible to nullify your reach. And that's an America First position. That the people who are claiming America First here in the United States while screeching about Israel, interestingly, do not support. We have a lot more on the way as we move. 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
7: We all have someone we love, like the favorite lyric in our favorite song. 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
8: And now, all of the news you would probably miss. It's time for Dana's Quick Five.
9: So, first up here, we were talking about, I don't know why this is another headline again. Parts of Montana were almost as hot as Death Valley on Sunday. That's kind of crazy. It's not really shocking, though. I mean, it is pretty dry up there, right? Yeah. High temperature of 115 degrees in July. That's what it was in Miles City and Eastern Montana and Glendive. Well, it is summer, guys. Sometimes that happens. I know people get all freaked out over the weather, but it happens. Listen, the super rich, they're not just buying mansions anymore. Can we stop saying maxing? They're land maxing. They're buying all the things. Apparently now they're buying entire neighborhoods. I would too. I'd build a compound so nobody I didn't like could move next door to me. And so I could dominate with political yard signs. I absolutely would do that. There's a couple of different parasites going around, including one that sickened a dozen people, over a dozen people after a music festival in Long Island. It's a salmonella outbreak in Nassau County. It's cyclosoriasis linked to imported produce. Now, this is coming up domestically as well. We're going to talk about this because it looks like it's in things like bagged lettuce and certain cilantros, because they keep saying, well, people are getting sick from a parasite in food. No. It looks like it's probably the production of one particular type of food, and it's going out from there. And this case looks similar. It gives you bad belly, super bad belly. I'll put it that way. We've got a lot more on the way that you don't want to miss. Stick with us. So if you've listened to me for any length of time, you know that I've talked about Human and Super Beats for years now. 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
9: Welcome back to the program on this boring news day. Shocker. I know this is going to totally surprise people. This headline's so tiring. New York sees a dramatic exodus of millionaires. Whoa, who could have saw that coming? Oh my gosh, it caused nearly $11 billion loss in tax revenue. Oh my goodness, wow, we're so shocked. Wow, you elect a socialist and all this stuff happens. Oh my gosh, what did you think was going to happen? I think they should be forced to stay there. I think if you voted for him, you should be forced to choke on it. Stay there and endure it. I wouldn't let you leave. If Dana was president, I would force you to suffer under what you voted for, and you would be forced to, even if you changed your mind, as a penalty until the next election, when you can rectify your vote by not making the same stupid mental abortion decision again. That's it. And then if you voted again, moronically, I would deport you. But Dana, what if they were born here? I'll find some place to send you. Doesn't matter. May not be where you came from or where your ancestors came from, but I'll send you somewhere. That I can assure you. So, $11 billion loss in much-needed tax revenue. Wah, wah. I mean, again, is anybody surprised over this? It's a day that ends in Y. Of course. It's the Citizens Budget Commission. And they said that Mandani's push to tax the rich is going to drive even more people. No, they tax them. They wanted this. Go and seize all of their income to make up for your ridiculous budget shortfall that's going to do nothing. It's not even going to put a dent in it. But go ahead. Try. People were saying, now, look, you know, you're going to supercharge this exodus of wealthy people, and he doesn't care. Governor Kathy Hochul firmly opposed an outright hike on the wealthy, but she's trying to seek re-election, so she's trying to have it both ways. People who have second homes in New York City, by the way, that's kind of a scam. This whole argument of, oh, they have luxury second homes. Usually they have an apartment in New York that they work at that's like a Cracker Jack box, and then they have their actual house that's outside of Manhattan. I have friends that do that, and it's not anything fancy. It's legit like a studio apartment that's over like a hot dog stand, and it smells like old meat all the time. It is pretty, but they consider that luxury second home. But a lot of people, because of the nature of their work, they do that. They have to do that. So the budgets are so bloated. They never think of, well, maybe we should go back to the drawing board, kind of take inventory of everything that we're spending money on and see if this is something that we should still be doing. That never comes up as a solution ever for these people. Never. They're like, well, just, you know,

0: What we need to do, we just need to raise taxes more. Well, what about let's go in, take inventory of everything we are paying for and see where we can save money and see where money can be better spent. That sounds like you're trying to cut things. Well, yeah, there's probably you're wanting to cut services so that blind people are going to walk into traffic and then people are going to die and then there's going to be dogs abused in the street and babies are going to have no families. Oh, my God. I mean, that's like what you hear from people. If you try to suggest any kind of fiscal responsibility, particularly the leftists in New York. New York ranks dead last for competitiveness, according to the Tax Foundation. All these businesses have been leaving and going to places like Texas, Florida, Tennessee. They're not going to attract any other business. Aren't they? Don't they have like a real estate problem right now with commercial real estate? They can't even keep people in these spaces. And that's been happening. I mean, COVID contributed to it. I think fast tracked it, but these high tax policies also. The rent control law that they have, the green energy mandate that significantly raised energy costs. You couldn't pay me to live in New York City. If you said, Dana, we'll give you $10 million a year to live in New York City, I legitimately, with all sincerity in my heart, would say no. I don't want to live in a place that smells like piss and pretzels all the time. It's true. I'm not wrong. The green energy cost, the prices are soaring. It's getting to be as bad as London, where they'll come after you if you have an AC. It's getting to be that bad. I mean, it's just a matter of time. But of course people are leaving. They don't want anything to do with us. None of it. How did he balance the budget?
1: He filled that gap line. Thanks to Albany. Thanks to the state of New York filling that gap for him.
0: Sounds like a bailout.
1: That's what it was.
0: Mm-hmm. Absolute bailout. Adam Sandler is apparently in trouble because he officiated Taylor Swift's wedding to Travis Kelce. And the problem isn't that Adam Sandler officiated Taylor Swift's wedding with Travis Kelce. The problem is that Adam Sandler is Jewish and he officiated Taylor Swift's wedding to Travis Kelce. So all of these brain dead simps are raging. They've been raging for a week now over the fact that he did that. And now his co-stars are having to defend him. I would think that he would be criticized because he took part in what sounds like a very tacky union where they had a raffle and they gave away things like designer bags, which sounds so gauche to me. You do a raffle at your wedding. That sounds like a fundraiser. That doesn't sound like a wedding. That sounds tacky. Dude, and I'm not saying this is a pejorative, but I'm from Ozarks. I think that sounds tacky, right? But anyway, I would think that when I first saw this headline, I thought, oh, they're mad because this was kind of, blue light special here. A little Kmarty, just the way that it was gone about. No, they're mad because he's Jewish. His co-star in Click, Jana Kramer, came to his defense. And she said that when everyone heard of his role in the wedding, they were like, oh, well, that's kind of an interesting choice because he officiated the nuptials, right? But people have been mad at him because he's Jewish. I can't even deal with this. Why are they such mental abortions? Why? I have no idea how he came to do this either. That is like something I did not have on my bingo card. If you had to pick who's going to officiate, by the way, she's 36 years old. They built a castle in Madison Square Garden that people walked into. Then they had a raffle for designer items. It's weird, right? It's kind of odd. That seems very corporate and influencer-y. But whatever. That's what they wanted to do. It's her money. They had him officiate and people were mad. I would say they weren't mad because he took part in this tacky thing, but because he's Jewish. And then people started kind of getting mad at her because she had a Jewish person officiate her wedding. Oh my gosh, Taylor. That is the level of idiocy that we have right now in this country. That's where we're at. I do think how do they know him well enough to be like, dude, can you officiate our wedding? That's like, isn't that a step above? Can you help me move in terms of friend requests? right?

0: it's odd that you would. I didn't know that they were that close. I mean, if they're that close, they're that close, but I just didn't know. So he's getting all kinds of criticism just because of that, or not criticism. You have a bunch of mouth breathers that are going off on him for that. You can't. Also, a couple of other things. I wanted to push this. So where's this at? Let me pull up this story. Okay. The Mitch McConnell thing. Have we heard from Mitch McConnell yet?
1: I haven't.
0: You think he's alive?
1: Not really.
0: I think he's alive.
1: I don't.
0: People were saying that the paper that he was holding in this one photo that they released, I was trying to zoom in on it, was fake, but I don't know. It looks like that could be real. I don't know. They had, it's getting a little hominy here.
2: It kind of is. I saw one post of someone pulling up a photo of 3 or 4 years ago of Mitch and his wife, and it looked identical to this photo, only with a different background. So I think what they did was they used AI to create a different background, which is why the photo came back as AI, although those two people in the picture, that was a real picture. It was just a few years ago.
0: Yeah, they're saying that the one of him in the hospital bed is apparently, well, they were saying it's real. New York Post did a story on it. So did Washington Post. And they had a fact check saying that it was an authentic photo. I would feel like the Washington Post, because they hate Republicans so much, that if it was fake, they would have been like, look at this fake A Double Snakes photo. Look at this.
2: Yeah, the bed photo, I think, was real.
0: No cap.
2: Listen here, fam.
0: But what's up, fam?
2: With him and his wife in the photo, that's the one that's in question as far as it being AI.
0: No, that's the one that's the one that Washington Post fact checked.
2: I thought the one in the bed they fact checked. Him
0: they
2: in the
0: said,
2: bed.
0: This is the here. Wait, no. See, look how crazy this is. This is some hominy stuff. They even had like a copy of the paper, apparently.
2: Yeah, he's sitting, I guess that's not a chair he's in? That's a chair.
0: It looks like a hospital bed, if I'm being real.
2: Well, his wife is in that.
0: Or a recliner or something. That looks like a bed, because look how she's sitting, and that's pretty high up. That's a bed. That looks like a bed.
2: Yeah, but that's the one with his wife. And that's
0: yeah,
2: the
0: yeah,
2: one
0: yeah.
2: they're saying was a few years ago.
0: They said that they brought in a forensics expert, an independent digital, I'm reading the article, an independent digital forensics expert that said there's no evidence that the image is fake. So the Washington Post sent it to a forensics expert. They fact-checked it, and they said it's real, and it was taken on Sunday, is what they said.
2: So wait, am I supposed to now start believing the Washington Post? Is that what you're saying?
0: No, I think that the Washington Post, I think the reason that they were truthful with this is because there's a significant faction, not a significant, but a loud enough faction on the right that's a little nutty, that gets into every sleuth thing, conspiracy thing that there is, and takes it as truth no matter what. And I think that they like the divide, and that's why I think that they did this. But
2: I agree with that.
0: I also think that they hate Mitch McConnell so much that if there was a grain of truth of it being a fake image, they would have dragged him.
2: Well, imagine it being a fake image and Washington Post is like, you know what, let's just make everyone believe this is real because we know what the truth is behind the scenes and what the end game is on this. So why don't we just lull them until then?
0: I think Scott Jennings, I think a lot of people owe him an apology.
2: Oh, yeah.
0: A lot of people, because they're like, yes, it's real. I mean, clearly he's not well. And I do think that when you are an elected official, you owe it. You don't get to disappear like Mark Sanford going for some Argentinian strange on the Appalachian Trail, which, you know, and disappearing for days. You just can't up and disappear when you're an elected official. And so, therefore, I don't believe that they can invoke this respect our privacy. No. You got to let people know you're okay. That photo's fine, but we need something else. A video would be, unless, did he have a stroke? And he has difficulty with speech. That's something else to consider. Scott Jennings said this. This is Scott 17. Listen.
3: Well, that's all I have to say today. To everybody who doubted yours truly, to everybody out there who said that didn't happen. To everybody out there who said Scott is off his rocker, he's making things up, he's not a real reporter, therefore you can't trust anything he says. Well, you guys can kiss my grits, as they say in the South.
0: Grits are delicious. God bless. Just bless your heart. That's all I got to say. So, the red checked shirt is the one that's real, where he's like in this chair bed thing. I think it's a bed because his wife is sitting next to him, and she looks like when she, you can tell she's sitting, but the bed is that high up. So I think that that's, looks like he's in a bed or some kind of a, like a recliner chaise or something. But that, this photo that you're watching in the simulcast, that is the real one that Washington Post hired an independent forensics expert to evaluate, and they determined it was taken Sunday, according to the metadata, apparently. I guess they were even given that from the camp. I don't even know. But they said, no, it's legit. Now, there are AI photos that are circulating out there. One of him holding up a sign is an old one, but that one apparently is legit. Photo isn't the same thing as a video, though. I agree with you. And I do think that there needs to be a little bit more transparency. Is the reason that we're not getting transparency because they're worried about how this could affect midterms? I feel like we're very far off from midterms still, so that they can be like, if he's had a stroke, then just say that he's had a stroke. I mean, for crying out loud, Democrats have proven already that it doesn't matter whether or not you've had a stroke, you can run for office and be in office. They prove that. Although Fetterman actually turned out smarter than the rest of his party. We've got a lot more on the way as we roll towards we've got a Florida man coming up. As we move, our partners are bringing the program, the folks over at Chapter. They just want to help you out because Medicare can be confusing, and it's structured that way on purpose. They want to get, you don't care what plan they get you in, you'll get in the wrong plan. They don't care. As long as you're overpaying and undercovered, that's their goal. 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

0: Hey, it's Jen Hatmaker. Here's what I've learned in midlife. 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Joy is the work. That's what this new series on For the Love is all about. The sacred, yes. 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
2: So a Florida man was arrested. He had launched fireworks from his car on a Florida deputy. Hang on, I'm trying to open this. And golly, can I just say, News Channel 8 in Florida, get your together and actually optimize your horrible, godforsaken website. It's a joke. It's 2026, people. Be professional. So a man was arrested. He launched fireworks from the car on a Florida interstate. And it was St. Johns County. They captured them. It's all on video. And they found the vehicle, pulled the driver over. The guy was like, I don't know what you're talking about. I didn't do anything. And then they tried showing him the camera, and he was still denying it, still saying that it wasn't him. But they ended up, I mean, they charged him with basically shooting a deadly missile from a moving vehicle. That's a legit charge. You got to be careful with this stuff. So we got this. Then also, let's see, I got another one. There was villages, but we're kind of out of time. If I don't get through this, I'll have it tomorrow. A woman that was arrested in 2019 in a raid is back in trouble again with the villages. Amy Sizemore, 49. I cannot believe she's 49. This time she got in trouble, apparently driving erratically. She didn't have a valid driver's license. And then while they were driving the car trying to get away from police, they tried switching seats so the passenger could drive. That didn't go over well. Third hour coming up.
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5: They just need somebody new other than Word Salad McGee there. 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
5: Welcome back to the program, Dana Lash with you. We're at the top of this third hour. Do you guys want to hear a great soundbite? And by great, I mean Whiskey Tango Foxtrot. So, Zohreh Mamdani is opining on why rape statistics have increased in New York. And he tries to explain it. And I want you to listen to what he says here. Go ahead.
7: And what I think is important to know is a lot of the increase in rape also comes from an expanded definition of what counts as rape, yeah, as well as survivors coming forward for acts that took place years prior.
5: But is he trying to just like to subtract from the responsibility to reduce this? Well, a lot of it, you know, it's expanded definition as to what it is. So he's claiming that the reason that rape has increased in New York is because of what constitutes that. Well, it's just changed, you know. It comes from the expanded definition of what counts. He got women to vote for him somehow. So just, you know, they're burning churches there. You've got rents that are up. People are leaving. Rape is up. Violent crime is up. Wow. Yeah, a lot of it's expanding from what counts as rape. That's just going really well for him. I didn't know that it had such a dynamic, ever-changing definition. I mean, it makes sense that Graham Plattner was able to get as far as he was when you hear this kind of stuff, right? I mean, what if you just stopped counting women altogether? I bet it would go away, wouldn't it, Zohreh? I mean, I wonder if it has to do with, I mean, I would be interested in looking and seeing, you know, some of the statistics as to who's doing what. I'm just shocked at some of the stuff that he says. He's going to probably get reelected, you know, this, when he runs. I mean, I know he's like still early into his term, but he's probably going to get reelected. That sounds like a very, you know what this makes me think of? What was that cut on that was that soundbite on The View? It was Whoopi Goldberg who had said, well, I guess that's how, do you define rape as rape? Or how, what did she say? She said something like, well, you know, it's got to, you got to define it, rape as rape. Or she was trying to dismiss something. But, I mean, that's a very Plattner-esque, I guess, explanation of what he's saying. I don't know. The bill that expanded the definition of rape, that

0: was signed at the beginning of 24. So it's been a couple of years now. But the increase in 26 is not because there's all of these different definitions that are being filled or hit. It's literally because there are actual more rapes that are occurring. I mean, that's kind of weird. I don't know. I don't have any, I don't, this guy, you get what you get. We get what you vote for in New York. You get what you vote for. The law that Hochul signed included various, but I mean, I'm reading this. Can I just be honest? I'm reading this like non-consensual sexual contact. It looks into why would, I mean, all of this stuff seems pretty obvious. I mean, in any other context, that's already counted as sexual assault. So why are they acting like this is a new thing? Do you see what I'm saying? So it's not as though they've expanded anything. The stuff that they're mentioning here is already by every other state considered parts of that. It's considered rape regardless. It's kind of a dodge what he's saying here, because all of this stuff still counts as a sexual assault, and it's counted, but the literal, as you know it, sexual assault or rape, that statistic, that incident in particular is increasing. I'm not just talking about like statutory rape or anything else. This, that verbatim is increasing in New York. And he's trying to brush it off by saying, well, it's because all of these other, all of that by, I mean, that's kind of, it was already considered that. That doesn't address the fact that this particular occurrence or act is increasing by itself, separate from all of these other definitions that are already in existence. Oh, Lorraine's got the quote. It was about Roman Polanski, how he wasn't guilty of rape. She said that. She said that. I know it wasn't rape. It was something else, but I don't believe it was rape. That's what she said. Yeah, that's very Zoe Mandani. Very, very, very Mandani. I'm just saying. Very. I thought the way that he tried to kind of deflect from that. I can't believe that there weren't the feminist cottage industry that didn't at least call him out on that. They've completely given up. They have completely abandoned the grift, because anybody else would have said a statement like this and they would have been all over it. The Linda Hirschmans, the Gloria Steinems, the Jezebel publication, that literally is a publication called Jezebel. I'm not even kidding. That's where all the brain dead chicks that were so bad at writing, they couldn't even get hired at Hallmark, ended up cobbling together their Sylvia Plath-esque freshman diatribes over at that website. Man alive. All right. A couple of other things to get into as well. We got this. We've got, transgender actress Ellen Page, who changed her name to Elliot Page. And I watched a video of her recently at, I guess it was the Odyssey premiere, where she walked out in this weird, like, turd brown colored suit and looked like Martin Short playing a character. Anyway, she has this about the alphabet people and how it extends to animals. We're playing it. Go ahead. This is cut 20.
1: In terms of looking at nature as if it's some sort of cis heteropatriarchal structure is absurd, and that this, you know, gender binary that we've created is nothing but a quaint little myth. And I think, you know, her work and this documentary really, really shows that what we have been taught in school in regards to these structures, men being superior, women being inferior, you know, submissive or what have you.
0: No one teaches that.
1: It being this, yes, heterosexual existence is just completely false. And I think what's so wonderful about this documentary is it really illustrates, you know, why that information has been so suppressed. How important it is for us to all learn about this, and how it's only expansive and exciting, all of this information.
2: I want to go to the gold.
0: The animals are gay. I feel like I'm watching a South Park skit. Her voice is really bothering me. That's because of the hormone stuff she's taking.
3: So it's a myth, the heterosexual stuff?
0: I mean, it was hard to listen to her. All the hormones that she's going to like lose her voice is, I guess, to try to give her voice some bass. You need an Adam's apple for that, but yeah. You got to be born a man for that. So she says it's absurd to think, basically she's talking about how it's crazy to think that animals can't be gay. Are we so empty of responsibility in this life that we have to now project human ridiculousness onto animals? She was talking about LGBTQ animals. The T includes trans. Are there trans animals out there?
3: No, there's not.
0: But King, Elliot Page, though. The esteemed intellect of Elliot Page.
4: Look, you have to be more than just mentally ill when you're out there saying with confidence that nature doesn't have a binary.

0: They've got to have a grift. Otherwise, all these broads are going to actually have to make sandwiches. So they have to have a grift. No one has ever taught that. I have only ever heard that from them. Ever. And they say it so much, you have to question whether or not they're the ones who believe that. Do they believe that women are inferior? Where are they basing this off of? No one says this. They are different and distinct. But one's different set of gifts does not mean that one is weak. That's like trying to judge whether or not a fish is successful as a fish based upon whether or not it can climb a tree. This is stupid. It seems they're projecting their own baggage onto this. And I've only literally ever heard that from the left. What did you ask, Kane? How have any of the animal species made it this far? That's, you know, the million-dollar question, if that was true. That is true. I can't. We got headlines on the way coming up here. And then we have a guest coming up at the bottom of the hour, our partners that help bring you the program. It's the folks over at Super Beats. 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
4: And now, all of the news you would probably miss. It's time for Dana's Quick Five.
5: I have to go back to this headline because this stuns me. This is a New York Post headline. I'm pulling it from 11 o'clock hour. I know that elephants never forget, but I never thought they could hold grudges. I thought those were just crows. You know, that's a real thing. Like, apparently crows, like, hold grudges and pass it on. I am definitely a crow. So an infamous killer elephant stalked a family and murdered four members 14 years apart. They said, there's nowhere for us to run. It is a notorious rogue Nepalese elephant that stalked residents, a family, for years. Killed four of his this guy's family members. Shanichara Bhatt. Killed four of his family members 14 years apart. Two of them, even after they all moved miles away to escape this homicidal elephant. Juan's getting ready to show you this elephant. This elephant is crazy. He's got sawed-off tusks. They never forget. Look how crazy this is. This is the elephant. The nightmare began in 2012 when this infamous killer elephant, who I guess they call it Derb. You know how many people this thing has killed? 25 people. The death toll. It's a serial killer elephant. 25 people. Fatally trampled the guy's parents in this Nepalese town. He packed up, moved him and his family to safety, set up a new homestead 9 miles away across the river. But the elephant tracked him down, burst into their home, killed his daughter-in-law, killed his four-year-old grandson. And he said that there's nowhere else for us to run. It's killed more than two dozen people since 2020. And what do you do for it? Wears a collar, so it pings its location. It has this like tracking collar, so it pings its location every hour, but that hasn't stopped any of these attacks. Kane's face right now. I knew you'd want to hear that one. That's crazy.
6: I'm reading this. I'm just blown away.
5: Right? I've never heard of an elephant that's like that in my whole life. That's wild. All right. So we got a family checked into an Airbnb. I don't do Airbnbs. I think they're weird. I don't like them. And they made a baffling discovery inside the Airbnb, according to the New York Post. They noticed something on the wall. It was a picture of their family that was on the wall of their little holiday rental. And it was their matching faces. It even had the bathing suits that they were wearing when they had, I guess they had their pictures taken on the beach. And it was their own family. It was taken 10 years earlier. And I guess the Airbnb person thought that was going to be nice to do for them.
6: No, it wasn't intentional.
5: I know, but how weird is this? That's what you would think.
7: They say the odds are so, the odds of it actually happening are so astronomical, you can't even fathom the number.
5: Why would you have those photos in your house?
7: It was just by chance. This guy took an overhead photo of a beach. And yeah. Her family happened to be on the beach.
5: Yeah.
7: Her and her sister, as they were kids, were in that photo. And it was on this guy's wall in the Airbnb for however long he's had this Airbnb.
5: There was in Australia, a family of five walked. They left their Airbnb in Perth because they checked into the house. And then they saw a huge camera that pointed directly.

0: directly into the living room with a flashing red light, like the letting everybody know that it was on and it was recording. That's kind of weird. I don't like Airbnbs because of stuff like that. I don't, I think they're weird. I'm not going to stay. I'm going to do a hotel if I'm going to, I'm not an Airbnb person. Not at all. We have a lot more on the way, including Gen Z, all the crazy stuff coming up in the other generations. We're going to get into all of that with our next guest. 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
5: Welcome back to the program, Dana Lash with you. 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Channel 347, DirecTV. One of the things that we have talked about a lot in this space as of late is this disruption within the right and the consequence of having an undisciplined coalition, for the lack of a better way to put it. When you expand your coalition, like if you're thinking about this in a parliamentary sense, which really hasn't been achieved before on the right in the United States, but we did it, you know, since 2016, but it's been very undisciplined. And when you do this, you have, you know, people that come in, and that's great. You want more people at the table. However, there are some significant differences that have created what we kind of jokingly call podcastistan and the woke right and all of this insanity that was really expedited right to the surface by the assassination of our friend Charlie Kirk. And in the wake of that, there have been a lot of people. I think every generation has to have its own members of the commentariat. I think the boomers, and I'm not saying that as a pejorative, the boomers need it. I think Gen X, I'm baby Gen X. Gen X needs it. Millennials need it. Gen Z needs it. Gen Alpha, I have no idea what they're going to look like. It is, I think it's very important that they have their own representatives in the commentariat. They have to have people that can, that they can speak to. And I was telling Kane on break, I'm like, I totally now get what Newt Gingrich felt like during the Tea Party days, right? Because he had all these, like, these grassroots people coming up and we're like, we know better than you. And we're telling him what for. And he did come around to it, like, in his defense. I get it. And it's very odd right now because we have all of this stuff with, you know, the Gal Sharptons of the world and the stuff that we see with podcastistan. And a lot of people have been very worried about Gen Z. They've been very worried about Gen Z because of some of the stuff that they've seen Gen Z say. And a lot of people are worried that they're going to get, that generation is going to get away from the mission that Charlie Kirk had set out. He set out to really, like, educate that generation, bring them to the table, and motivate them and plug them in. And there, I think more people have been fighting than doing. More people have been arguing than doing. And I happened to see this young man out on social media. And at first I thought he was AI because he sounded too calm. I'm like, this dude is AI. This dude was created in, like, a computer back room somewhere. And because nobody in Gen Z is, like, maybe with the exception of, like, five people, are this calm and rational and very rooted in Christianity. And it's demonstrative in how they engage. And it turns out he's a real person. Because this would be some really good AI. I'm literally looking at him in the monitor. He's got a new book out. Brylan Hollihan has a new book out. It's called Make America Talk Again. And he also wrote One Generation Away, How to Save Humanity from a Screaming Culture. This is incredibly interesting because, and Brylan joins us now via video, and he's real. He's not AI. He's just one of those, like, unicorns in Gen Z, right? They exist, guys. They do exist. Brylan, congrats on the book. Thanks so much for joining us.

0: Thank you for having me, Miss Dana. I
1: Of
0: promise
1: course.
0: that I'm real. I can pull some skin here. I know you're used to seeing Gen Z people on Twitter. If you got a big following, you must be a pro-Hitler guy or anti-Charlie's Legacy. And you just found a unicorn here that's a normal Southern boy that doesn't get too riled up when he speaks and doesn't have to scream to talk. So it's
1: God
0: rare.
1: bless America. I love it. Your book, there's one thing that immediately stood out to me, like right from the get-go. And in this, and I want to start with this because you write we're talking about debate and talking about political engagement and discourse. You write in your book, the goal is not to enjoy being booed. The goal is to remain steady when it happens. This really stood out to me because we live, as you know, Brylan, we live in this political culture where it almost seems like the emphasis isn't on the action to achieve the mission, but it's on the fight itself. And it's it seems almost like a vanity project. Talk a little bit about this, because I know that because this theme is very present throughout the book, and I know you explore a lot of stuff in it. But tell me your thoughts on that and how that, you know, kind of went into you writing this book.
0: Absolutely. What I want my generation to understand is you can be a bold conservative without being a bitter one. You can be fighting on the front lines of this fight without screaming and infighting at your own party and without saying the most extreme things possible. And I think a lot of people that came into politics, obviously through social media, my generation, came into it with the understanding that it's about clips and clickbait and engagement. And it's simply not. I understand that that's a path to get information to the next generation, but it's not necessarily a path to grow the tent or to grow voters. And just because you can say something so extreme and radical doesn't necessarily, one, make you right, and two, make you digestible for our party, as we've seen some gross things said over the past year. And I think a lot of what I wanted to make clear there is you are going to get booed, and it's going to suck. You're going to get the death threats. Keep walking forward. I'll tell you this. I started my political journey with a podcast in the fourth grade. I had never received a death threat until the morning after Charlie's assassination. And I said that day that I was going to start speaking on campuses. I was going to start doing debates. And my family walked in and you know, read out some of the horrific messages that we had gotten. I didn't know what that was like. I'm a college freshman. I'd never seen that before. And, you know, local PD, you're advising that I have security walking me to class and this whole thing. And I'm trying to figure out what this means. And there was a thought in the back of my mind, this is it. I can hang it up. I'll walk away from politics because I got booed, because I got threatened, and I'll let somebody else fight this fight. And what I didn't do in that moment was walk away, because we can't do that. So to the audience watching, you're going to get booed. Keep walking into it anyways.
1: How, as a member of Gen Z, because you're 20 years old, because it seems that the incentive to engage in the gladiator, I guess, behavior of politics and to be as outrageous as possible, there's a lot of incentive to that. There's a lot of money to be made in that arena. Why didn't you take that rep?
0: Listen, I have morals, and I can't say that about a lot of our friends. In a world full of Candace Owens, I would much rather be sitting with Dana Lash right now. And I definitely am disappointed by some of the people who claim to be friends of my mentor, who claim to be fighting for his cause. And some of these big gladiator fights that we've seen since last September, sure, do they sell views? Maybe. Do they get the money? Sure. Do they help the movement? Absolutely not. And I'll be honest with you, as horrible as September 10th was last year, the one silver lining walking away from it was at least we're united. We're one big family. We've circled the wagon. There's been a funeral. We're all mourning together. So surely going into the midterms, we're all going to have each other's back and we're going to do this. And honestly, I've never seen the party more divided right now. And it's disgusting to see even on the campuses some of this vitriol that's being thrown up. It's about engagement and entertainment instead of actually working to save literally one of our biggest fights yet. I'm here in New York right now, and the socialists think they've won. They think they've won our generation, and here we are fighting inside about if we're pro-Hitler or not. While the socialists are literally taking over our generation, there's a lot bigger fish to fry than clip farming, and I'm glad you've been on the right side of this.
1: Yeah, clip farming, that's the great way to put it. We're talking with Brylan Hollihan, whose book, Make America Talk Again, How to Save Humanity from a Screaming Culture, is out and available wherever you get books, and you can find him as well on X and IG and all of that stuff. Tell me about Gen Z, because, you know, I see Gen Z, I feel like the loudest people are the worst representatives of Gen Z, but it seems like they're the ones who are sucking up all of the air in the room. But I get the sense that there are way more people like you out there that just aren't, they're not flashy for the sake of flashy. They're a lot more cerebral. there is a real intellectual mooring there. Talk to me a little bit about that, because you're in the trench with your generation. What do you see?
0: There's a lot more people, especially that I'm friends with across the movement and just the 10 campuses that I've debated on the last year, that can hold a conversation without raising their voice, without including a slur or a cuss word, and try to get to common ground with the left. Because isn't that the goal of all of this? When I debate with people, it's to try to win them over to our side, not to scare them off or to get a primetime hit. And I think a lot of people have to go into it with that mindset. I'll tell you a little secret. If somebody comes up to me and I can tell they're going to be a little aggressive by what they're, you know, saying, what they're screaming, sometimes what they're throwing at me as they're walking up to debate, the very first thing I do every time is, oh, man, I love that hat, or that's a cool shirt, or I like that sports team, too. Something to humanize them, something to be like, oh, I'm another human. We're both Americans. Before you shoot me, before you scream at me, before you throw things at me, understand that we're both humans and we can talk. That's the proper way to go into this. That's the proper way to have conversations with our peers, as opposed to just, what's the craziest thing I could throw at the wall and see if it gets me views?
1: How hard is it to do what you do? Because you're fighting against not just the left, but you're also fighting against the left's weapon of AI and social media. How difficult is that against what you're doing? How hard is it?
0: It's very difficult, I'll be honest. It's definitely gotten a lot more challenging now that we're a little bit more frayed on our side. And it depends on the day and the mood of people and what's selling clicks on who's going to be in your corner when you go into some of these battles. And that's disappointing. But I'll tell you this. The first time I met Charlie in the fourth grade, I had on a podcast. And the very end of the interview, I'm like freaking out and I'm shaking. And like, I mean, I'm baby fat. And I don't know what I'm doing. I'm interviewing my mentor. And I look at him and I was like, do you have any advice for me? Like, I just want to get involved. I want to help this movement. And he looked at me and said, the left will always out fundraise you. They will never outwork you. You control how early you wake up. You control how late you go to bed. You control how many states you visit in one day. You have total control over how hard you work. And that means I think I've slept in my bed 10 nights this year in 2026, and I'm averaging 2 or 3 hours of sleep every night. But, you know, if that makes me AI, I guess it's AI, but it means we're working hard and we're trying to fight what's going on the left.
1: You better take care of yourself. Otherwise, we're going to be checking in on you to make sure you're getting at least 6 hours of sleep and you're eating protein and all that stuff. You're going to make us worry. Yes, now. We're talking with Brylan Holly Ann. Final question for you on this, because I think this book is important. I think Gen Z, I think everybody out there, whether you're Gen Z or whether you have Gen Z kids or Gen Z siblings or even Gen Z grandkids, you need to get this. I think it's very important that they read a book like this, and you need to get it. What is the big, again, every generation is like, it's marked by a particular issue that drives them. I kind of feel like for Gen Z, it's sort of like AI and data centers, because I see a lot of, from my perspective, what's fueling a lot of the discontent with Gen Z is that immediately within the span of like 10 years, the entire workforce has been upended because of AI. Yeah. Kids that are going, that, you know, young adults that are going into STEM or going into engineering or coding or whatever, now that's completely flipped. Is that kind of like an accurate assessment from where you are? Is that one of the biggest shakeups in your generation?
0: Absolutely. You're spot on. And the reason for that is really our main concern would be the American dream and our inability to, say, attain that like our parents and grandparents might have been. Because of affordability, because of immigration, because of AI data centers, whatever it may be, there's this frustration that are you going to be able to live up to buying that first house like your parents did, to starting a family after college like your parents did, to getting that job in America, to live out this dream that you saw your parents and grandparents achieve? Is that going to be possible? There's absolutely frustration there. But what I want to be clear is not to be a doom and gloom, a black pillar, and certainly not to be somebody, you know, that comes in here and just whines and complains, because, you know, despite the caricature of Gen Z that we all complain all the time, not everybody does that. But what I've been concerned, and I'll tell you two things I saw on campuses. The very first one, I think we were in Arkansas, and we had just finished a Q&A, we were doing a meet and greet, and this girl comes up in the line, and she's whispering to me, Dana, and I can't figure out, is she in witness protection, what's going on, why are we whispering? And I was like, is something wrong? And she goes, I can't say my name too loud. I think I'm going to get kicked out of my sorority and SGA and my clubs and my classes because I'm at a Christian conservative event. on an SEC campus. And I looked at her and I said, stop rolling over. Stop bowing to the mob. If you're concerned about affordability, start your club and fight for it. I don't care what your sorority says or your club says. A week later, I'm at Ole Miss. Again, SEC campus, as conservative as it gets. And we're doing a Q&A, and this guy's complained about how he keeps having to change his essays. And I'm like, what are you talking about? And he's like, well, I write two versions of every essay I submit. The first one I believe in, the second one I edit to sound liberal.

0: hopes that my liberal professor gives me a good grade. If every time we self-censor, every time that we roll over, we're allowing the mob to take away that ability of the American dream. So stop whining, stop complaining, and start acting.
1: Well, the book is Make America Talk Again, How to Save Humanity from a Screaming Culture by a very real 20-year-old Gen Z member. You're a unicorn. We're like, how is he this like moored with principle and intellect? I mean, obviously, I mean, you were raised, I mean, you know, not to be condescending, you were raised incredibly well. And it's just, I'm so happy to see someone in the next generation coming up that really has it and is moored in something real and solid and keeps them tethered so they just don't go with the wind. It is so encouraging to see. We'd love to have you back anytime. Please, dear heavens, get 6 hours of sleep at least. Now we're going to worry. And we're going to be checking in on you. Brylan Hollihan, get the book. Congrats on the book as well. And we'd love to talk with you again. Thanks so much. Good luck. God bless.
0: Thank you, friend. I appreciate you. It's all God. It's not me.
1: Appreciate you. We have more to come, folks, as we wrap up this third hour of the program. We're capitalists. God bless America. And we're glad to be able to tip the hat to the people who make it possible, like GhostBed. This is a great company that makes, the way that they look at it, it's not just that they're making mattresses. They're making health equipment. You got to think, when you're going to sleep, like Brylan needs to do for 6 hours a night at least, when you're going to sleep, you don't want to be tossing and turning or waking up stiff or having a very well-made mattress that's not supportive, because you're not resting and recovering that way, right? 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

0: Hey, it's Jen Hatmaker. 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
0: Hey, it's Jen Hatmaker. 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
7: Kane and I were all having a very interesting conversation on break after talking to Brylan Hollihan, because he's Gen Z. And we're like, why? Because it seems that Gen Z has the same kind of cynicism that Gen X does, but Gen X is more like, meh. Whereas Gen Z is take vengeance on everyone. And Kane made a really good point in that the absence of social media when Gen Z was coming to age in the 90s, Gen X was coming of age in the 90s, that social media repetition, the doom and gloom, if we had had that, we probably would have been as cynical as Gen Z. And it's that social media doom scrolling, and Brylan said it, the blackpilling, that is really contributing to that cynicism. I think it's fascinating. And the reason I'm obsessed with it is because I feel like that the Republican Party has no way of dealing with it. And they're just kind of out there trying to figure things out on their own. Don't you feel the same way?
8: Yeah. How did we get the woke right?
7: Yeah, exactly. We're going to talk more about this here in the days to come. Today's stupidity, Kane.
9: All right, Juan, this is Cut 13. Both self-described journalists, Nicole Wallace and Jim Acosta, discuss how they journalism. 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
1: Human rights can only be assured among a virtuous people. 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
0: We're here to celebrate America's 25th birthday in 2026. 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
2: Fox News, I'm Sue Guzman. The Pentagon announcing it has reinstated the blockade of Iranian ports Tuesday. U.S. military also launching new attacks targeting Iran, and Tehran has responded.
3: Iran has been launching attacks of its own against neighboring Gulf states, including Kuwait and Bahrain, where U.S. troops are based. An Emirati tanker hit by an Iranian cruise missile last night, killing one crew member and wounding eight others.
2: Fox's Lucas Tomlinson, ICE says, is going to pause most traffic stops to allow agents to receive more training. The move following two high-profile deadly shootings involving immigration enforcement, one of them in Texas, the other in Maine.
4: Federal sources are telling Fox News ICE enforcement numbers are going to drop drastically. That's something they want people to expect. But they say the pause is necessary because agents have to go through additional training right away.
2: Fox's Alexis McAdams reporting. 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
1: Fox News, I'm Ted Linder. The Pentagon announced it's reinstated the blockade of Iranian ports. The U.S. military also launching new attacks targeting Iran. Tehran responding.
2: Iran has been launching attacks of its own against neighboring Gulf states, including Kuwait and Bahrain, where U.S. troops are based. An Emirati tanker hit by an Iranian cruise missile last night, killing one crew member and wounding eight others.
1: Fox's Lucas Tomlinson. ICE says it'll pause most traffic stops to allow agents to receive more training. The move following two high-profile deadly shootings involving immigration enforcement, one in Texas, the other in Maine.
3: Federal sources are telling Fox News ICE enforcement numbers are going to drop drastically. That's something they want people to expect. But they say the pause is necessary because agents have to go through additional training right away.
1: Fox's Alexis McAdams. 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
5: You're cooking dinner. 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

0: And welcome back to Coast. George Norrie with you, author and researcher Mike Ricksecker back with us, produces full-length content on ancient wisdom, lost civilizations, UFOs, and the supernatural. His books include Travels Through Time, Portals to the Stars, A Walk in the Shadows, and Alaska's Mysterious Triangle. Mike also hosts the annual Stargates of Ancient Egypt tour, an exploration of Egypt's pyramids and temples. And here he is back on Coast to Coast. Michael, how are ya?
1: Doing pretty well, George. How are you doing today?
0: Good. How did you get involved in all these mythological areas?
1: Yeah, it's been a really interesting journey, a really interesting road, but, you know, it comes down to, well, first and foremost, I'm an experiencer, so that's where my research into all things paranormal, supernatural, that's where all that happened. But, you know, I grew up on Indiana Jones, so I was always really intrigued with ancient wisdom, what really happened in Egypt. And then early 90s, those films like Stargate and really the

0: 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We'll take your calls next hour right here on Coast to Coast AM.
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0: 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President George Washington, 1788.
1: Human rights can only be assured among a virtuous people. The general government can never be in danger of degenerating into a monarchy, an oligarchy, an aristocracy, or any despotic or oppressive form, so long as there is any virtue in the body of the people.
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2: Fox News, I'm Sue Gussman. The Pentagon announcing it's reinstating the blockade of Iranian ports. This as the U.S. military launched new attacks targeting Iran.
3: Iran has been launching attacks of its own against neighboring Gulf states, including Kuwait and Bahrain, where U.S. troops are based. An Emirati tanker hit by an Iranian cruise missile last night, killing one crew member and wounding eight others.
2: Fox's Lucas Tomlinson, Jordan says it shot down three ballistic missiles from Iran. House has approved a bill that would move the U.S. to daylight saving time permanently.
4: The yeas are 308, the nays are 117. The bill is passed.
2: So-called Sunshine Protection Act now heads to the Senate, where its future is uncertain. And the Trump administration has told ICE enforcement officers to suspend most vehicle stops following two deadly shootings in a little over a week. 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
1: Human rights can only be assured among a virtuous people. The general government can never be in danger of degenerating into a monarchy, an oligarchy, an aristocracy, or any despotic or oppressive form, so long as there is any virtue in the body of the people.
0: We're here to celebrate America's 25th birthday in 2026. 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
2: Fox News, I'm Ted Lindner. The Pentagon announcing its reinstate of the blockade of Iranian ports Tuesday. The U.S. military also launching new attacks targeting Iran. Tehran responding.
3: Iran has been launching attacks of its own against neighboring Gulf states, including Kuwait and Bahrain, where U.S. troops are based. An Emirati tanker hit by an Iranian cruise missile last night, killing one crew member and wounding eight others.
2: Fox's Lucas Tomlinson. The 2026 Major League Baseball All-Star Game in the books. The American League defeating the National League in Philly 4-0. New York Yankees outfielder Cody Bellinger named the Ted Williams Most Valuable Player, securing the honor for the American League by hitting a two-out, two-run single in the first inning. And the House has passed a bill to make daylight saving time permanent, known as the Sunshine Protection Act. It passed 308-117. It would put the country on the time currently observed from March to November, unless the state exempts itself. The bill now moves on to the Senate. 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
1: 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Yeah.

0: killing the family of five in East St. Louis will be charged as an adult. According to court documents, the 16-year-old Jamir Davis was dating the 15-year-old girl who's also facing charges and is related to several of the victims. The girl, the other suspect, has not been identified because of her age. I should note, though, there is still a chance that she would be tried as an adult. In sports, the American League shut out the National League in the All-Star game last night. Final score of it, 4-0. That, by the way, a not-so-fun fact for you. That's the first All-Star game shutout since 2013. In case you're wondering when the Cardinals are playing next, that'll be on Friday against the Diamondbacks. 72 degrees here downtown at the Arch as we approach 5:05. I'm Kim Sainange for 97.1 FM Talk, St. Louis Conservative.
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2: Happy St. Swithin's Day, everybody. Sunshine in control. And it's nice out the door this morning, but a little more humid as we go through the afternoon. 91 for the high. Tonight, clear, 74. Thursday and Friday, a summertime air mass takes over. Partly sunny. Let's call it hot and humid. Each day could bring a couple of spot thunderstorms, so we keep an eye on the sky. 93 Thursday, and again Friday. 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Chief Meteorologist Dave Murray.
0: Only in the low 70s right now, 72 degrees if you're just leaving the house now. 5:05 is our time. 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Any time of the day, you can check us out on the free Odyssey app.
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0: All right, good morning to you. Beware the Ides of July here. It's the 15th of the month. And you know what? It's going to start heating up. It's going to start acting like July again. I've been surprised at this little bit of a cool stretch we've gotten here. I guess we should have enjoyed it. I get it, it's getting hotter before the end of the week.
1: Man, I don't know. Perfect. It's felt pretty hot. It's been humid.
0: I honestly remember so much worse weather in July here that, I'm not sure. I'm not buying that one too much, but yeah.
1: Well, we haven't watered our grass. Hot. We haven't even watered our grass once, and it doesn't look.
0: What?
1: Normally my husband takes care of all that, and we don't have one of those, you know, in-ground sprinkler systems. We want one, but normally, you know, he's dragging the sprinkler around every 20 minutes to hit a different part of the yard, and. You know, I don't want to do that now because I have so much going on during the day. And so I just haven't done it. But we've had enough rain where the yard actually looks decent.
0: When you're out there mowing the grass, you should think about watering it afterwards.
1: Hey, I have mowed many a grasses, many a lawns. I mean, grasses is not really the word I was looking for there.
0: I hope grasses. You've mowed grasses before? What kind of grasses have you mowed?
1: Not what you're thinking, Mark.
0: No. I mean, honestly, I should have teased my wife about it. We had her on about a very serious subject, which was the death of Lindsey Graham. She's mowed the grass exactly once since we've been married.
1: Well, so, that's one time is better than no times,
0: and
1: right?
0: We made a deal a long time ago that I would take care of the grass and she would clean the toilets.
1: And how many times have you cleaned the toilets?
0: A few, but she has mowed the grass at least once. We know that. That's good.
1: Well, you go, Michelle.
0: Yeah. We're glad you're with us this morning on a Wednesday morning. Not a whole lot new to report overnight on Iran, I got to say. We dropped a few more bombs. The president said we're easing up to it, and eventually we're going to hit them where it hurts. We're going to take out either oil facilities or infrastructure stuff that they just don't seem to take the lesson. There's a disconnect somewhere there. And eventually, we are going to we're going to drive that point home to them. Maybe to the point that we have to take out a few more levels of Ayatollahs. What do you think?
1: Huh.
0: I think that might be it. We took out level 1, 2, and 3. We're on level 4. Maybe we have to get to 5 or 6 to get to somebody who's willing to negotiate in good faith.
1: That's the thing. It's the problem is they have so many people who are just related or have that same crazy extremist mindset where if one's gone, there's 10 others who are in line to take over and basically run the country the same way.
0: Yeah, that is very true. You know, one thing that did disappoint me overnight, and when it happened, I thought to myself, people are going to misinterpret this. So yesterday we talked about the shooting in Maine. And the mainstream media, they've got the Democrat talking points. I played the

0: bite from Joe Scarborough yesterday. What are they thinking about? They're murdering people on our streets. It's awful. We've lost our focus in life. And I'm like, whoa, whoa, whoa, whoa, whoa. It's a law enforcement operation. The people who got killed chose to flee from law enforcement in a 2,000-pound death missile. And anybody who's in law enforcement who faces that has the right to pull their weapon. Now, they need to be using good judgment, and the investigation will tell whether or not they did in that moment. But I support ICE being able to do that. So then yesterday I hear, we're going to put a temporary pause on vehicle stops until we're sure everybody's trained properly. Well, what I hate about that is I don't want to give the left in this country one inch. Do you understand that? If you give them one inch, they're going to march out to the TV cameras today and claim, we were successful in stopping ICE. They were what they were doing was illegal. There was nothing illegal about what they were doing. And Tom Holman, God bless his soul, came out yesterday and basically said that. Hey, listen, he said, listen, this is a temporary pause. And guess what? Here's the other bad news. They were asking him yesterday, why didn't they have body cameras? You know the answer to that, Kim?
1: I actually don't.
0: You don't know the answer to why ICE didn't already have body cameras? Oh, this was fantastic. And nobody better than Caitlin Collins on CNN to get schooled by this when asking why all of these ICE agents don't already have body cameras, because clearly
1: it was, well, as the Democrats, refusing to fund them,
0: clearly
1: to pay for them.
0: Yeah. Clearly they're just trying to avoid a responsibility for their actions. And Holman says, wait a minute. Listen.
2: Why were the ICE agents not wearing body cameras in Houston or in Maine during these two incidents?
3: The Democrats shut down the Department of Homeland Security. I was up on the Hill as part of the negotiating team to reopen the government, and they wanted body cameras. There was $120 million in the budget they were holding up to buy those body cameras.
0: Yeah. So, finally, on reconciliation, we event like a month ago, two months? When did the last reconciliation bill pass?
1: I don't even remember.
0: It was sometime in the last 2 months that the Republicans had to bypass the Democrats and secure that funding with not a single Democrat vote, except maybe Fetterman voted for it. I don't remember. And then they could free up the $120 million. He goes, so right now, we've purchased them. We're in the process of implementing that policy. You know, I've never worn a body camera. I've seen plenty of them. I've seen some of the training videos for it. It's not just a matter of attaching the thing to your chest and going about your business. You have to understand how it works, how it turns on and off. That's important to understand how. So there is a training process there. All he's saying is we're in the middle of the training process. Not everybody has them yet, but don't blame us because the Democrats wouldn't fund it. They demanded we do it, but they wouldn't pay for it.
1: I would think a lot of the ICE agents would want to have these body cameras, just like police, because you have all these other people who are trying to accuse them of, oh, you mishandled me, and oh, you were unnecessarily aggressive and all these different things, or you didn't read me this or do that and follow protocol. And it's evidence for the police to say, whoa, whoa, whoa, whoa, whoa, or evidence for the ICE agents to say, let me show you really what happened here, instead of what the media and social media is trying to tell you.
0: Yeah, don't get me started, because yesterday I found out that Megan Green, the head of the Board of Aldermen, has reached some settlement with the city dating back to 2017, when she felt she was improperly targeted because she was down there showing her rear end in the Stockley protests, which we've already proven that there was nothing wrong with what Officer Stockley did. That was proven in the case. But of course, there was a temper tantrum in the streets and the police put a stop to it. And the left doesn't like it when the police put a stop to it. To this day, Megan Green is trying to defund the police because she doesn't like them. She doesn't like the fact that they can stop her petty rear end from doing things like that, from you know, blocking streets and destroying businesses and all the other stuff they were doing when they were downtown. So yesterday she got a $35,000 settlement after all these years.
1: She says she's donating that money, by the way, to Invest St. Louis, which is a nonprofit that's been active in tornado relief.
0: She'll probably give it to the Democratic Socialists of America because that's who you're dealing with Megan Green. Wow. All right. We'll talk more about all of that this morning. Got a great show for you. We're going to talk to Congresswoman Mary Miller a little later. Wait till you hear the interaction she had yesterday with a medical doctor, not just a medical doctor, somebody in charge of a medical school. It's unbelievable.
1: I'll play it for Kim on a Whim. It's crazy.
0: Well, I'm going to play a tease of it here in just a second. Ethan, get to our top stories here for you.
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5: And when political figures of any stripe are trying to intimidate judges and justices to do things that they like rather than the things that they don't, that's where we really have crossed the line.
0: Wow, Elena Kagan calling out the politicians for threatening the Supreme Court. I wonder who Elena Kagan was talking about, because I don't remember Republicans threatening members of the Supreme Court. I do remember Chuck Schumer shaking his fist and saying, "You have no idea the whirlwind you will face." Remember Chuck Schumer saying that to the Supreme Court? And then they caught somebody trying to kill Justice Kavanaugh. Well, now the Supreme Court members say, "Hey, we need more security. We need more money." They were up there asking for that yesterday. It didn't meet with exactly full approval. Listen.
6: 4 to 8 cops with you at all times as part of your security detail is strong as horseradish. And I've defended the Supreme Court. It's an equal branch of government. They do great work.
7: Sure.
6: But let me say it again. There's not a money fairy up here.
7: Yeah, I hear you there.
0: John Kennedy, hey, there's not a money fairy up here. We'll try to figure it out. That's a 10% increase, he said.
8: Next week it gets really bad for them, because next week comes the power plants. Next week comes the bridges. We're going to knock out all their power plants. We're going to knock out all their bridges unless they get to the table and negotiate.
0: That's called negotiation, baby. Did you hear the news reports this morning? Oh, the president quickly reversed course on his threat to charge people for escorting them through the strait. Oh, by the way, instead of charging them, they're just going to have a certain level of investment in the United States. That's called making America great again. You finally got somebody in the White House who's advocating for you.
9: Of course, the vast majority of pregnancies are in women, and I have absolutely no problem with using the word pregnant women. I use it myself.
10: Has a non-biological woman ever had a baby?
0: Thank you, Congresswoman Mary Miller. And like Kim said, she's going to talk about this a little bit more in Kim on a Whim. But that was a stunning moment yesterday to hear that guy's answer to that question. Just unbelievable.
1: It's not surprising these days.
0: It's not surprising, but it was sad to listen to somebody with a medical degree stumble over that question. He should have probably failed medical school himself. Unbelievable. We'll get to all that and more for you. Still ahead this morning on a Wednesday morning, I promise you that. So right now, let's get to our national anthem.

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1: Well, we are looking good on the roads at this hour. Not a surprise. It's 518. And things look great on eastbound 70 from Wright City into downtown. 6440 looks good. We look good on 55 at this hour. Now, there is road work scheduled all over the place today. And on 70 tonight, St. Charles County, they'll have, starting at 9 p.m., the two lanes closed westbound, but this time from 5th Street to Lake St. Louis Boulevard. And then 8 o'clock tonight until 6 a.m. tomorrow, one east and westbound lane closed on 70.

0: 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Or just tell them Mark Cox sent you when you call over there, please. 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

0: I was, I don't know, Kim, when's the last time you went to Washington, D.C.?
1: A long time ago.
0: Has it been a while? Whenever I've gone up there, I have tried to go to a Smithsonian Museum. Like, there are lots of them. And there are certain things you want to see. I love the Air and Space Museum, the History Museum, all of that stuff. I've tried to get through, because there you can get in for free. Sometimes you have to get in a queue because they get too crowded depending on the time of year you're there. But you can go for free. I was listening to a fascinating interview the other day on I think it was Kilmeade's show. And he was interviewing this Chris Rufo is his name, who's done some pretty fascinating research into who's running it now. And basically, for the history part of the museum, not the whole Smithsonian, but the history portion, there is some left-wing woke activist who apparently had something to do with the African American Museum up in D.C. It's not a black or white thing, but it's a thing of people whose mental capacity is diminished, and who somehow believe this country was founded simply to protect slavery, and they've tried to brainwash our children and take this 1619 project nonsense and put it into the history books in our schools. I mean, this is the level of stupidity you're dealing with. Somehow, one of these individuals has become in charge of the history portion of the Smithsonian. And they're doing everything they can to make it as woke as they possibly can. As Americans flock there for the 250th, instead of celebrating America, they're trying to undercut the founding, the importance of the founding of this country and what our forefathers did. And it's just sickening just to listen to some of the garbage that they've been able to get away with, and why the Trump administration hasn't stepped in, particularly with this ruling that he can fire people in these bureaucracies. Why this person still has a job, I don't know. It's like the Senate parliamentarian. Why that person still has a job, I don't know. Nobody can explain that to me. Listen to Chris Rufo here. Cut number one, please.
2: A lot of the most activist and obnoxious left-wing intellectuals have gone into retreat during the second Trump administration. But all of those administrators at institutions like the Smithsonian are alive and well, and they're infiltrating left-wing ideologies into our institutions. And look, one simple way to think about the Smithsonian is that it's America's self-consciousness. It's how we think about our history, about our country, about our future. And if it's been captured and degraded by these left-wing activists, the Trump administration, the Chief Justice of the Supreme Court, and all the other stakeholders in that museum need to take a hard look at the materials that are coming out now, and they need to take
0: Yeah, they do. They absolutely do. And I don't understand why they wouldn't. Laura Ingraham was talking about this last night. She had him on her show. Go ahead and play cut four, please.
3: It doesn't matter if you go to the museum. There's some wonderful things at the museum. We're not saying there isn't. They celebrate history and so. But this activist core is what will fan out across the country, and that has a real world effect on lesson plans.

0: teaching approaches to American history, which we're trying to build up, and especially in our immigrant population. But they walk away from this thinking, you know, America's awful, rotten, racist. We need more illegal immigrants in the country. That's part of this, too. In order to heal ourselves and cleanse ourselves of our historic sins.
1: Yeah, thank
0: Chris,
1: you.
0: Chris, wrap it up quick.
1: Yeah. Laura Ingram summed that up very well. It is infiltrating our schools. We've seen it here locally. It's why the change in when school board elections are going to happen in St. Charles County is so important. Speaking of which, yesterday there was a newspaper article, I mentioned it, by the left-wing education reporter at the Post, praising the former Wentzville superintendent, who left the district in shame, took $1 million of taxpayer money, and now 2 years later has decided she's going to get her revenge on one of the former board members who's now running for a different countywide office. It's really that ridiculous. We're going to talk with Jen Olson coming up at 7:35.
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0: you know, as you get later in the year, directionally, are things going to slow? You know, because we've had a lot of tailwinds, both one-time and sort of macro tailwinds. And as you get later in the year, some of those tailwinds are likely to fade. And the question is, how are profits going to look in the absence of some of those boosts?
1: The producer price index for June is released today. That's your Fox Business Report. I'm Ginny Cosolda, invested in you.
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4: Good morning. We've got a slowdown on westbound 70, just approaching David Hochul Parkway. And, of course, it's in that construction zone. So the lanes down are causing a delay. Eastbound looks fine through there. In fact, most traffic looks great at this hour. Light in volume for eastbound drivers. Northbound 55 is in good shape, and we look good on the Illinois side in general and on the bridges downtown. I'm Sue Thomas with traffic on 97.1 FM Talk, St. Louis Conservative.
5: Yeah, you have probably been in your backyard. The cooler weather we've had recently, I disagree with Kim on that. I think it's been cool for July. You've been out in the backyard. You've been working. You've been maybe entertaining guests. 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The Better Business Bureau, highly rated. 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
6: Annie Fry here. If you're nearing retirement or already retired, call my friends Thomas Helbig and Bob Kershaw with the Retirement Advisory Group. They'll show you how linking to the market

0: Okay, there was another person who was part of this hearing, and he's with UCLA. And there's a required course at UCLA that advises OBGYN students to not assume gender identity. I guess you'd have to ask what their pronouns are. And it says that I want to quote it to you. There was a class in May of 2026. It included a disclaimer that while it uses the term she and women, it does not intend to exclude, and I quote, those who have a uterus but do not identify with these terms. So, again, it begs the question, so can someone have a uterus but not be a woman? Can you be a woman and not have a uterus? Why are we asking ourselves these questions? This seems very, very basic.
1: No, you cannot. I don't know who these people are.
0: Congresswoman Miller said it really well. She said, you know, this hearing really exposed that our medical schools have become so consumed by this political activism, this political ideology, that they've lost sight with reality. These are people many people put on a pedestal and hold in high regard, and they look to them for advice. And sadly, many of them, if the doctor said jump, they would say how high. We want someone in that role who has common sense, who understands basic biology. And you're hearing now that many of these people don't. That first gentleman you heard from that was talking about transgender women, and that the vast majority of people who have babies are women, his name is Sam Hawgood,
1: yeah,
0: the chancellor. And man, you look at his credentials, and of course they're trying to basically say that he's this renowned researcher, professor, academic leader, and pediatrician. He was appointed chancellor at the University of California, San Francisco back in 2014. And just all these accolades that they point to. And this is the same guy who thinks that men can get pregnant,
1: mm-hmm.
0: and that it's offensive if we don't recognize that. And for that reason, even though he says he will say pregnant women, he doesn't want to exclude the term pregnant people.
1: I fear it's a Rubicon that we've already passed, and I don't know how we reel them in. Academia is never going to agree to not be politically correct. Where do you fix this problem going forward? And in fact, it should frighten you that if you don't have a medical doctor right now that you know really well, let's say, for example, like I had a medical doctor that I loved, and he passed away unexpectedly. Dr. Anstey was a great guy, and he passed away unexpectedly, and suddenly I had to go shopping for a new doctor. And you don't really know what you're getting, but if they're coming out of, for example, the University of California, San Francisco School of Medicine, this is how they've been educated. A person of science shouldn't look you in the eye and tell you that a man can have a baby.
0: But here's the point, because so Debbie said the same thing on Facebook. All you had to say is California, San Francisco says it all. Yeah, I get that, and I agree with you, but we have to also remember that this is happening even in conservative states. It's happening at universities across the country. So we can't assume that just because you're in Texas or you're in Florida or Missouri that that's not happening here. You look at the statistics for the number of people who are belonging to the Democratic Socialist Party in 2026, and the vast majority of them have a college degree. They're well educated. They're not idiots. It's just that they're going to these woke schools that have these woke policies, like this chancellor, who are trying to teach them that men can have babies, and they've been brainwashed. So even if the parents have been raising them up in a particular way, unfortunately, they're going to some of these schools and they're being brainwashed, is the only way I can describe it.
1: Yeah.
0: And they're coming out crazy liberal, and then they're joining the Socialist Party.
1: Yeah. Yeah. Yes, they are. Remember that song Dan Buck sent us a while back for one of his segments?
0: Was it a Tom McDonald song?
1: No. It was the one about, listen. Is it not playing? Oh, I can't play it. I can't. You know why I can't play it? You want to know the truth about
0: because
1: why I can't play it?
0: Because you downloaded a virus?
1: No, yes. Because I screwed up my computer, and it's not currently logged into X.

0: Sorry. I wanted to play it. It's the one where he said, if you're born with a willy, you're a man.
1: Oh, I do remember that one. Yeah, yeah, yeah.
0: I wanted to play it, but I don't have it. I don't have it queued up because the sound will not play because I don't have X downloaded here for some odd reason.
1: And sounds weird. Like we need to play that for the medical students. By the way, someone made an interesting point on our text line 314-241-9797. Person says, if trans women are women, then doesn't it degrade the trans status by saying pregnant person instead of just saying pregnant woman? That's
0: one
1: a fair point. You're
0: one
1: right.
0: I think so.
1: Why would you have to even differentiate? Don't you think it's offensive to have to say trans woman? If you are a woman, then I'm surprised these same people aren't then advocating saying, why do I even have to say trans? If I identify as a woman, I am a woman. You don't have to differentiate.
0: I am a golden retriever.
1: I mean, really? We have such an issue with... There's such a problem with mental illness in our country.
0: It's pretty widespread. Now, you know, here's the thing about it. If you are an adult and you've decided that you're a German Shepherd and you believe that, I'm good with you believing that. And I think you probably need some treatment, but that's just my personal opinion. Just don't try to make me pretend that you're a German Shepherd.
1: But that's the problem they do.
0: And now in these medical schools, that's the point that's the line we've crossed. It's now politically correct. And I've got an example here this morning of a story of a kid that got fired from his restaurant job yesterday. Kind of went viral for this.
1: Saw this.
0: Because he would not refer to one of his coworkers by her made-up name. He referred to her by her government name.
1: What, didn't she want to go by Fish?
0: Yes.
1: Like, does she think she's a goldfish or she likes the name
0: Fish?
1: I don't know,
0: but I'm going to play it for you and then you can determine if you still want to eat at that restaurant going forward because this poor guy got fired for refusing
1: that. That's a lawsuit.
0: And he's done. I hope he sues him. I don't know if he has or not yet, but I would hope that he would. Yeah, that's a good one. All right, maybe we'll talk about that. Well, I'll play the bite for you when we come back. Stay tuned.
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3: Traffic-wise, we look great at this hour. It's quiet through North County, and we look good on eastbound 70, and that's Wright City all the way into downtown. Now, northbound 55 is in good shape, and if you are headed in from Illinois, we look great on the Illinois side and on the bridges downtown at this hour. I'm Sue Thomas with traffic on 97.1 FM Talk, St. Louis Conservative.
0: Well, if you are considering getting new windows, maybe a new front entry door, can you imagine the difference that might make in your the front appearance of your home? 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

0: Isn't that beautiful?
1: That is a British ad they ran against a politician in England who apparently has had a sex change and only wants to be referred to as a woman, but pointing out that if you've got a willy, you're a man.
2: Pretty
1: even
2: basic.
1: If you chop it off, that doesn't mean you're a woman. It just doesn't. I had to play that again. Dan Buck, courtesy of Dan Buck, who brought that to our attention in one of his The Buck Stops Here segments a couple of months ago. But the minute you mentioned that, Kim, I'm like, I've got to go back and find that. That's just classic. All right. So what level of political correctness occurs in your office? What would you like? If you get an email from your boss, does he or she or it have pronouns in their email signature at the bottom?
2: I mean, I see a lot of people who have the
1: I see people who do.
2: And I'm surprised by some of the people who do.
1: I see people who do, and it's an option that you can certainly put that in there. But the question is, are you pressured to do it? Like, are you in an office where the HR department has said you need to state your pronouns in the signature portion of your email for your business?
2: I was pressured, and I did not do it, but I was pressured to do it when I worked at KMOV. They sent out some email. This is like 2020, maybe beginning of 2021. And they said that if you put your pronouns in your email signature, they'd be making a donation or something on your behalf. There was some incentive to try to put, to try to encourage people to put their pronouns. So a lot of my coworkers did it. I was not among them.
1: Yeah. Well, I mean, I think that We're about to see a claim here, because a server at Chili's got fired. And he got fired because he refused to refer to one of his employees, to one of his fellow employees. Not he wasn't a manager. He refused to refer to one of his fellow coworkers by the name she preferred, which is an odd name, I would admit, but apparently not a nickname. It was some sort of a trans situation, and instead of her normal name, she wanted to be called something else. And he said, "No, I'm not doing this." So here was his comment about this yesterday. Listen, hold on. That's going to be difficult for you to listen, because I turned my sound down when I was trying to cue up the Willy song. Hang on just a minute. Let's try this again.
3: And I got fired for the first time today from Chili's for doing the high crime of calling my coworker, whose name is Madeline, by her name, which is Madeline, and not referring to her as her chosen name, which is Fish. F-I-S-H, Fish.
1: Yeah. This happened apparently in Louisiana, from what I've been able to pick up. And the guy is now, I assume he'll sue them. I don't know.
2: I hope
1: so. He said he's never been fired from a job before in his life. And of course, he was angry

0: But he also, he said he'd never even had any a note put in his file. He'd always been a good employee, all this stuff. I don't know if he was a server, if he was a line cook, what he was. But he refused to call. He kept referring to her as Madeline instead of fish.
1: What if I wanted to go by raccoon, or I wanted to go by some, and I'm going to sound like I'm 3 years old here, but like butt sniffer. I mean, seriously, like what stops anybody from choosing a really ridiculous name and expecting people to, hey, Mr. Butt Sniffer. And it's like, excuse me, I want that name. That's how I identify. And you will call me that name, or that's offensive. I mean, seriously, again, when you hear
0: it could get that ridiculous.
1: No, that's why we have to stop to this. We have to draw a line in the sand.
0: Here's what Wesley said.
2: So I'm just getting too old to, and I'm at a point in my life where, like, I'm not participating in anymore. Like, I don't care. I'll put my foot down, and I'm just not participating in it. And nobody can make me. Nobody's going to shame me into participating in it. You're not going to force me by controlling my money. You're not, oh, you'll never get another job. People are telling me, oh, I'm never going to get another job because of it. You will never shame me or force me into changing who the fuck I am.
0: There you go. Wesley Ford Jr. with the soundbite of the day, and we'll be back in just a minute.
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4: Hi, I'm Uzo Aduba, and right now medical information is not regularly being shared within the research community, but you can help change that.

0: person who knowingly performs or attempts to perform an overt act that kills a child born alive. The city of St. Charles is looking into whether a neighborhood of tiny homes could be a long-term solution for homelessness. Under this proposal, roughly 40 tiny homes, each about 400 square feet, would be built. Residents would pay a couple hundred dollars per month in rent and have access to on-site support services. In order to qualify, residents would have to be local, diagnosed with a physical or mental disability, and have some source of income. At least one of the suspects accused of killing a family and five in East St. Louis will be charged as an adult. According to court documents, 16-year-old Jamir Davis was dating the 15-year-old girl who's also facing charges and is related to the victims. That girl, by the way, has not been identified because of her age. I should mention, though, there is still a chance she could be tried as an adult. In sports, in case you missed it, the American League shut out the National League in the All-Star game last night. Final score was 4-0. That, by the way, a not-so-fun fact, was the first All-Star game shutout since 2013. If you're wondering when the Cards are playing next, that game will be Friday against the Diamondbacks. We're at 72 degrees now, just before 6:05. I'm Kim Sainange for 97.1 FM Talk, St. Louis Conservative.
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2: We look great on the roads at this hour. It's early enough that there's not a lot happening. We are quiet through North County. We look good down into Jeffco. Yeah, we really are in good shape at this hour. Now, on 55 this morning in Jeffco, 7 a.m. until 2:30 this afternoon, they will have a lane closed on 55 over Rock Creek. Just doing some road work there, and hopefully that will not cause an issue, at least for a drive time. I'm Sue Thomas with traffic on 97.1 FM Talk, St. Louis Conservative.
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3: Happy St. Swithin's Day, everybody. Sunshine in control. And it's nice out the door this morning, but a little more humid as we go through the afternoon. 91 for the high. Tonight, clear 74. Thursday and Friday, a summertime air mass takes over, partly sunny, let's call it hot and humid. Each day could bring a couple of spot thunderstorms, so we keep an eye on the sky. 93 Thursday, and again Friday. 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
0: Question for you guys. Are Ethan and I the only people who have never heard of St. Swithin's Day? I'm Googling it as I'm talking to you right now. All right, I'll have an answer for you here soon. Right now, 72 degrees downtown, 6:06 is our time. 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

0: All right, welcome back to the Mark Cox Morning Show. You know, if you miss a segment, you tend to miss a lot. So I'm glad you're back with us on this Wednesday morning, but you are late because we start at 5 a.m. So if you're just now joining us, I think you need to consider adjusting your schedule because, for example, I now have a new co-host. At least that's what I'm told. It would be butt sniffer St. Ange sitting to my immediate right. That's how she has told me she prefers to be referred to.
1: Yep.
0: And then, of course, Ethan Bright sitting across from me here.
1: And I demand that you call me that because it's out of respect. That's how I identify. So therefore, you will call me that.
0: When you say that, it makes me like I almost snorted coffee out of my nose. I said it sounded like the nickname they give one of the dragons on House of Dragon or something like that.
1: But I have to be dramatic about it and choose something like butt sniffer
0: Goat
1: because
0: Slayer or
1: it,
0: like that.
1: People are choosing to be called all sorts of ridiculous names. This person at Chili's wanted to be called Fish, and then the coworker got fired supposedly because he refused to call her by the name Fish, even though her name is Madeline. And it's like, okay, well, Fish is weird, but okay, it's not awkward. But if I chose a really awkward name like butt sniffer, would you have to call me that?
0: Is it because you have little boys that
1: well,
0: came to mind or
1: we
0: what?
1: We talk a lot about
0: stuff
1: like that. Britt, he's in a everything poop phase, so yes.
0: Oh my gosh. That's classic. So again, back to the Dave Murray thing here for a moment. What exactly is today? Because I've never heard of that either.
1: So he keeps saying St. Swithin's Day, like S-W-I-T-H-I-N, St. Swithin's Day. It says a traditional English festival based on weather folklore. According to the legend, whatever the weather is like on this day, whether it's rain or sunshine, it will continue for the next 40 days and 40 nights.
0: So it's going to be hotter than hell for the next month and a half. Is that what you're saying?
1: I guess so.
0: It's better than rain. Like, just think if it was raining, then it would be raining for 40 days and 40 nights. And we know that that's not a good thing based on history.
1: Well, also, this is probably not going to happen. So thankfully, we don't have to worry about that.
0: Yeah, well, probably. Ah, there you have it. All right. We still got lots to get to for you this morning, including Jen Olson is going to join us. You know, she's running for director of elections to bring some common sense to that office in St. Charles County. But of course, she used to be on the Wentzville School Board. Well, I know most of you don't read the Post-Dispatch anymore, but yesterday they did a hit piece on her because a former superintendent of Wentzville who got fired while she was there and took $1 million settlement to leave has now suddenly decided it's get even time, it sounds like, and she doesn't like Jen Olson and she wants to try to damage her her political aspirations here to be the director of elections. So she made some pretty crazy claims or outrageous claims yesterday, and the Post printed them all. And we're going to let Jen come on and answer some of those this morning at 7:35. So be sure and stay tuned for that because we're not going to let that stuff go around here. We got Mary Miller, the congresswoman from Illinois District 15, is going to join us. She had a stellar day in Congress yesterday. She got to encounter one of these butt sniffer people, in my opinion. He happened to be from a medical school, and he's the one that wants you to believe people are whatever they tell you they are. He's a medical scientist, a medical doctor who cannot tell you the definition of a woman and who can have a baby and who can't. It's some crazy stuff. If you missed it, we played a little bit of it last hour. We'll play a little bit of it again, but we'll let Congresswoman Miller tell you what that was all about. We're going to get her live here at 8:08. And, of course, Taylor Riggs, one of our favorite weekly guests here from the Fox Business Network. And perfect timing, those CPI numbers. Remember, the greatest drop in month-to-month inflation in 6 years. I mean, it was pretty amazing when those numbers came out. It blew away everybody's expectations. And there's a story to tell there. We're going to let Taylor explain the whole thing for you at about 8:35 this morning. I promise you that. Right now, though, I want to get to our top stories. Ethan, please.
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3: Is there any training to get me improved? Or is simply I was doing a job and bad things happen when people don't comply with law enforcement officers? So.
0: Boom! Mic drop by Tom Holman. So they announced yesterday, based on all the whining from Maine, because an illegal alien got killed when he tried to ram an ICE officer, allegedly. That's still being investigated. But for some reason, Mark Wayne Mullen said, you know what? Let's just stop doing traffic stops temporarily, and then we'll start again. And like Homan said, it stopped temporarily. We're going to look at it. But maybe it's just because you don't follow directions when you're asked to stop by a member of law enforcement. Bingo.
4: It's absolutely the best inflation report we've seen in about 6 years. If you abstract from energy, if you look at the core, it's all the way down year over year to 2.6%, which is just about where the Fed expects it to be.
0: Yeah, thank you. Kevin Hassett is absolutely right there. Now, what does that mean? Well, is the new Fed chairman paying attention? I hope so, because interest rates need to come down in this country to help the housing market and a whole lot of other things.
5: This is not a game. Everybody needs to understand. These crazy little mini Mom Donnies who are popping up all around the country, they are a danger to you and your family. This is not a game. If they promise you free stuff, there is far more beneath those promises that even some of these people do not understand themselves.
0: Of course they don't. Speaker Mike Johnson there spilling the truth on the Democratic Socialists of America. You have to understand what these people are about. Cori Bush released a picture of herself yesterday with the Democratic Socialists of America group from here in St. Louis, and she's been endorsed by them, and there's groups from all over the country. There are people there within that group that are on camera calling for the violent overthrow of the United States government. Mike Johnson is spot on for calling this stuff out.
6: Clinton let him go, and Bush let him go. Everybody let him go, and Obama was the worst of all because Obama actually went to their side. Obama, because, you know, he's a, well, let's not say, let's not say, let's leave.

0: that for another time. He was terrible.
1: President Trump there talking about what's going on in Iran and pointing out correctly there that he is the first one to actually do something about it. He didn't send them $400 million in unmarked bills in the middle of the night to pay off their terrorist friends. He's trying to do something about it for the first time in 47 years. But I bring him up, Kim, because of what happened yesterday and what we talked about wanting to happen is that the Daylight Savings Act, they call it something else, the Sunshine Act or
2: Sunshine
1: something like that.
2: Sunshine Protection Act.
1: It passed the House.
2: So now it goes to the Senate.
1: By a fairly significant margin. I mean, obviously 200 and some Republicans voted for it, but well over 100 Democrats voted for it. You have to wonder what they're thinking in the Senate, and I haven't heard anybody yet kind of give a head count.
2: Well, something similar passed in the Senate years ago, 2-3 years ago.
1: And it didn't pass the House.
2: It did not pass the House. They've made some adjustments, so I know that things have changed since then, but not that much. So I'll bet you anything. I would be, if I'm a betting woman, I would say this is going to pass in the Senate.
1: Well, I hope so. Here's what one of the sponsors of it, Congressman Brett Guthrie, said. He's the chairman of the House Committee on Energy and Commerce. Millions of Americans across the country have asked Congress to reevaluate the current system of changing our clocks twice a year. Today's bipartisan vote to lock the clock is a response to the advocacy of our constituents and evidence that year-round daylight savings time boosts economic activity and improves public safety. So we will we'll see what happens. It was included in the Motor Vehicle and Modernization Act. This was part of that, which was passed out of the committee, and then, of course, got a full vote by the House yesterday.
2: Only thing that would stink, as I was hearing this morning, that some areas might not have daylight until 9 a.m. certain times
1: Where?
2: Of the year.
1: Oh, like in the dead of winter?
2: Yeah. It's rough. I mean, we would have it, what, at like 8, though? I mean, it would definitely be lighter later in the morning.
1: I've heard of seasonal affective disorder. Do you think that, like, light affective disorder? I've been a morning person for so long. Like, when I was 18 years old, if you had asked me if I was a morning person, I would have looked at you like you had two heads. Now that every media job I've ever gone to, with the exception of one, I've gravitated somehow to the morning shift. It happened at my very first job. It happened when I got to Greenville, South Carolina. It happened when I got to St. Louis at Channel 4. It happened when I got here to 97.1 FM Talk. And it's not the end of the world, folks. I mean, you can exist when it's still dark outside. I know a lot of people are laughing because they get up at the crack of dawn anyway. But there are people out there until it's 8 or 9 o'clock in the morning, they don't feel like the day can actually start. Mm-hmm. It can.
2: I think it's depressing when you sleep until 11 or 12. I don't know how you feel good about the day when you've
1: Unless
2: slept
1: you
2: through
1: all
2: the
1: night.
2: Entire morning.
1: Unless
2: That's the only exception.
1: Right.
2: But if
3: or
2: you're
3: a 13-year-old.
2: But if you're just up, and I'm going to pick on the gamers here, if you're just up gaming, for example, until 2 or 3 in the morning, and then you sleep till 11, and that's just your daily routine, that sounds so depressing to me.
1: Chances are your online nickname is Butt Sniffer, don't you think?
2: I hope people are just tuning in now and have no context for that comment.
1: Stay tuned. You'll learn. I promise you that. Quick break here. We'll get to some more of our top local stories. And a little bit later, as I mentioned, we're going to talk to our friend Taylor Riggs on what's happening in the economy and the CPI numbers. Stay tuned.
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5: Still looking good on the roads this morning. If you happen to be headed out, eastbound 70 looks great. And that's from Wright City into downtown. No delays there in the construction zone. 44 looks good. 55 has a little bit of moderate volume, kind of near Z in the Herculaneum area, probably north of Z. And as you travel through there, it's all just in the construction zone. Quiet on the Illinois side in general and on the bridges downtown. I'm Sue Thomas with Traffic 97.1 FM Talk, St. Louis Conservative.
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3: 1-2. 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Diving play. Mason Wynn to his feet. He throws. 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
12: I'd probably argue no, but let's see how this whole thing shakes out in the city of St. Charles, where they're considering this. This is a potential partnership with Eden Village. It's an organization that develops permanent housing communities for adults experiencing chronic homelessness. Let's see here. So under this proposal, they'd have roughly 40 tiny homes, each about 400 square feet. Residents would pay a couple hundred dollars in rent a month and then have access to on-site support services. And I don't know what those support services would include.
13: Now, horrible idea.
12: It says that in order to qualify, residents have to be local to the area, have a diagnosis of a mental or a physical disability, and have some source of income. And that each home is designed and limited to single adults, so you can't have a family in there.
10: I got a question.
13: See, go ahead.
10: If you have a source of income, why would you be? I mean, I get it. Maybe you're not making a lot, be homeless. But it just, if you're homeless, most people don't have a source of income.
13: If the people are homeless, most of them have a drug addiction or a mental illness.
12: And
13: that's it.
12: Not that they want to be living on the street, but they don't want to adhere to any of the rules that would be set in motion if they, say, went to a shelter. Because in some cases, you've heard the stories of when someone offers them, hey, I'll give you a ride to the shelter. They say, no, I don't want to have to do a drug test. I don't want to have a curfew. I don't want lights out. I don't want to do all sorts of things that I'd be told I can't do.
13: Remember, the road to hell is paved with good intentions. I think it's a horrible idea, personally. It says some city money is going to be spent on. It's the city of St. Charles that's considering it. So if you live over there, voice your opinion on that. Unless there are specific guidelines on a limit on how long you could stay there. I mean, it needs to be a hand up and not a hand out, because people are going to permanently move in. And if you have a question about how that story ends, Google Pruitt Igoe. And then you have your answer.
12: This, by the way, says it's not going to be a tax burden on people. By the way, the city council met last night to discuss paying $20,000 as part of, I guess,
13: just to study
12: consulting. A consulting fee. So they still have to discuss that component of it.
13: All right. Let's talk about your favorite Democrat Socialist Board of Aldermen leader, Megan Green, who is going to get has settled in court for a $35,000 payout because she's still butthurt over getting tear gassed in 2017. So 9 years ago, during the Stockley protest downtown, she claims she was leaving the area where there was violence and windows broken. And I remember all of that. I remember I have friends who were police officers who got severely injured during those protests when they were attacked by these protesters. Now, I don't know that Megan Green attacked them, but she was there. And then she got tear gassed and she sued the city and yesterday agreed to settle. And I know a lot of police officers who are upset over this because they're like, hey, I've seen the depositions. There's no evidence that police did anything wrong in that case. And yet they've agreed to settle with it just because they want it to go away.
12: And she's like, oh, I'm going to donate it to this nonprofit that helps with tornado recovery.
13: Yeah.
12: That whole thing is ridiculous. Why don't you not be in that area? Why don't you not go there and try to stir things up?
13: The police union came out and criticized it as well. They can't believe the city settled it. I'm a little surprised they agreed to a settlement in that case. But maybe we can ask the attorney general the next time we have her on here. I think her office may have played a role in this because, of course, the state now controls the city police.
12: Interesting. Governor Mike Kehoe has just signed the Born Alive Abortion Survivors Protection.

0: Protection Act. So good. Essentially what this does is any healthcare provider who fails to provide life-saving medical care, I hate that they even say to a fetus or an infant, to a baby.
1: It's a baby.
0: It's a baby, all right? Born alive after an attempted abortion could face first-degree murder charges, which of course could mean the death penalty in Missouri. Highly doubt they would be facing that, but I like the option that it could happen, because hopefully some of these doctors, or these healthcare providers, I should say, who have done this, they better be paying attention to what's going on here. It also makes it a crime for any person to knowingly perform or attempt to perform an overt act that kills a child born alive. You think, well, that's not happening. They have exposed videos of some of these medical providers in Planned Parenthoods across the country. Not sure if it's ever happened in Missouri, but wouldn't be surprised, where they are killing the baby after the baby survives.
1: After the baby survives the procedure, yes.
0: Yeah. All right, heads up. Bat encounters are on the rise in the summer. They're warning about this after some guy in Oakville found one in his home, picked it up. He says he reached down, picked it up, and it just crawled right up on my finger.
1: Wow.
0: He says it never crossed his mind that he shouldn't touch the bat. He ended up going to the hospital and began a series of rabies shots, which, by the way, I've never had them, but I do know you have to get several, and it can be kind of expensive, several hundred dollars. When it ended up that the bat tested negative for rabies, but he still finished the shots. But this guy with, what was it? I used to interview this guy all the time for Channel 4, some wildlife expert. He was saying that all the lady bats are having babies. And so the bat population has basically doubled. And he goes, I get 12 to 15 calls a week to remove bats from homes. And that if you find a bat, you shouldn't just let open your door, open your window. Try not to whack it. He says he wants to be able to test it for rabies.
1: It's really weird that you say that, because just yesterday, my friend Rick, who drives like a massive F-550 truck, found one on the front bumper of his truck. He put a picture of it on Facebook. It looked pretty harmless. It may have been dead, but it looked pretty harmless. But it was tiny. So I could see why somebody might pick it up and maybe not even realize what it is at first. Be careful.
0: I'm not letting that thing fly around in my home, though. That thing is getting the heck out.
1: No,
0: You know what? Actually, let me just let it fly around for a little bit so we can test it for rabies. Yeah,
1: call somebody.
0: Get out of my house.
1: Yeah, exactly. Coming up, our friend Nicole Murray checks in. We'll get you a check of business early on this Wednesday morning, and we got in other news. And next hour, we are going to talk to Jen Olson, who's running for director of elections in St. Charles County.
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5: Good morning. We really have light traffic out there, but there's a little bit of moderate volume on northbound 55 right at 141 and a little bit to the south of there in the Herculaneum area. But that's it. And, of course, that's all due to road work. 70 eastbound still looks good. 64, 40, and 44, both in good shape at this hour. I'm Sue Thomas with traffic on 97.1 FM Talk, St. Louis Conservative.
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4: Please. Richie wins the day on the Facebook comment this morning. On the bats, Kim, I would have to say. There are many more rabid liberals than bats among us. So that's probably what you need to watch out for.
5: It is true. If you see a rabid lib, should you just open the door and let them out? Or what do? You have to wait and test them?
4: I don't know.
5: For their level of craziness?
4: Woo! There's a lot of spittle flying out of those mouths when they're screaming all the time. That's for sure. Back to the comment line here, 314-241-9797. We got some doozies this morning on the people wanting to be called different names at work. We got this one from Tina. I'm a medical provider. I do receive emails with individuals putting their pronouns in their email. It is not enforced. Many of my colleagues are not on board with all that BS either. The same for me. I have a patient that is trans. I call them by their name. I avoid the he, she, they words because it's awkward. I refuse to call a biological male or female by a different gender. I call them by name. She's a nurse. So,
5: well, I don't know anyone who's enforcing it. I think it's probably more so what I experienced at KMOV, which was you were strongly encouraged or incentivized to do it. Yeah, you're pressured.
4: Pressured to put it on they'll fly the flag of political correctness and suggest that you must not support it because you won't use it.
5: Mm-hmm.
4: The insinuation there is somehow
5: well, they're not wrong. I don't support it.
4: Well, that's true. You would be correct. If I was forced to put it on there, it would say NOR/MAL. So then that would
5: I've had to think
4: piss
5: about that
4: them
5: for a
4: off
5: second.
4: Even more, I think, at the end of the day. All right, we're going to get to in other news for you coming up right now. Let's get to Nicole Murray, please. Nicole, good morning to you. What's going on in your world?
6: I ran out of coffee, so I am not doing well.
5: Well, you know, Nicole, I would feel bad for you. However, you have told us that you get breakfast delivered, made to order breakfast at your office. So do they make you like lattes and stuff like that?
6: No, I bring my latte. That breakfast only includes food and whatever comes. It's not like we can place orders or anything.
4: Only. The life of a network radio star. You
6: world's
4: see what I'm saying?
6: Smallest violin. I know. How are you both?
4: We're good. We have a little cold refrigerator out there with some overpriced food in it we can buy if we're hungry. So
6: you have to buy it?
4: Oh, yeah, we have to buy it. It's a little cantina, but somebody stocks it with food. You have to pay close attention to the expiration date or the sell-by date.
5: Now, we do have an oven out there and a stove. We could, Mark, you could, if you were willing, go cook. We could, Ethan, you and I could put in some omelet orders. And
7: I wouldn't be opposed.
5: Mark could go out there during commercial breaks and whip us some eggs up.
6: All right.
4: You can't eat eggs
5: well,
4: right now.
5: Mark, let's not point that out. Maybe in about a month or so, I might be able to eat some eggs.
4: Bacon? Could you
5: eat
4: bacon?
5: Oh, yeah, I can eat bacon.
4: Okay, maybe we can make some.
6: Phew, thank goodness.
4: Yeah. Dodge that one. All right. What's happening out there?
6: All right. Futures are mixed. Tuesday, the Dow Industrials lost 69. The NASDAQ up 162. The S&P 500 up 6. Oil prices are up this morning as U.S. forces carried out another round of strikes against Tehran. And Washington reinstated its naval blockade of Iranian ports near the Strait of Hormuz. West Texas Intermediate at roughly $80 a barrel. Brent at $85. And as a result, Americans could see gasoline prices top $4 a gallon again as renewed hostilities between the U.S. and Iran have pushed energy prices higher. AAA data says that the national average price of gasoline is currently $3.89 per gallon. Gasoline prices are more than 22% higher year over year. The UK government has proposed new measurements to protect older teens on social media, including a midnight curfew and a limit to infinite scrolling as tech giants continue to face scrutiny over online.

0: and safety. Teens between the ages of 16 and 17 will face a default overnight curfew from midnight. PayPal jumped 16% this morning after Stripe and Advent International reportedly made a joint offer to acquire the payments firm in a $53 billion deal. Reuters reports the Stripe and Advent are planning to pay $60.50 per share. Yum! Brands Taco Bell says it has removed limited items from some restaurants as a precaution, but said health officials have not linked the widening outbreak of cyclosporiasis to the chain or any specific food product. Shares of Yum! Fell as much as 4.5% after the Washington Post reported officials were investigating whether lettuce served at Taco Bell may have been associated with the current outbreak. And finally, bring on the carbs. Olive Garden's never-ending pasta pass is back. For just $100, diners can enjoy unlimited pasta for 13 weeks. The catch? There are only 10,000 passes available. The passes will drop on the restaurant chain's website tomorrow at 2 p.m. Eastern.
1: How much?
0: $100.
1: $100 for unlimited pasta? Wow.
2: And obesity is a problem here in the United States because...
0: Oh, pasta's good for the soul, though.
2: I love pasta's my favorite food. Yes. I would eat gobs of pasta if I could.
1: The people
2: love it.
1: Like when I visit Italy, there just aren't obese people over here. People that are obese.
2: They walk everywhere.
1: They walk, but they eat a lot of pasta.
2: But they also don't eat much. It's made differently. They walk everywhere, and look at the portion size.
0: Yes, I was just going to say.
2: It's so different. You know how you make fun of restaurants here where they place it in front of you, and you're at a fancy restaurant, and you're like, really? That's it? That's probably normal for them.
1: It's true.
0: Whatever, I'm happy about it. If I get a pass, I'm going to see the Olive Garden staff more than my own family. I've already mentally prepared.
1: But there's only 10,000 of them, so you better hurry.
0: Fight to the death.
1: So back to the Taco Bell story for a minute.
0: Yeah.
1: Why am I just now hearing that Taco Bell, why would you even want your name associated with the possibility that this 7-day-long illness could be coming from your restaurant? Why would Taco Bell do that? It almost leads you to believe that maybe they were reached out to by the FDA or something and said, we're investigating this. That's weird to me.
0: From what I understand, the Washington Post reported officials were investigating, and then Yum! Brands came out to say, okay, we're going to take some items off the menu at our Taco Bell stores. I think that's what kickstarted it.
2: So they were saying lettuce and vegetables, and was it fruit? Because they say that you're not supposed to just run water on your fruit or vegetables. Like, for example, if you have strawberries, they say you should soak it in, I think it's like baking soda and water.
1: Yuck.
2: And it, all this nastiness comes off. Vinegar and I think baking soda. If you do that for 15 minutes and look at the water, you will be very grossed out.
1: Yeah, but would you want to eat it then if you put vinegar in your strawberries?
3: You won't taste it.
2: But it's not like cleaning vinegar. Like, it's vinegar you could have for cooking.
3: Yeah, it's just white vinegar.
2: Yeah, it's vinegar you would have in like a salad dressing.
1: Huge.
0: Ugh.
2: You wouldn't. You don't taste it.
1: Well, I just avoid vegetables, so I don't have to worry about it.
0: There you go. See, problem solved.
1: I'm just kidding. I like a good salad every once in a while. All right.
0: Every once in a while,
1: every
0: he says.
1: Every once in a while. Yeah. Nicole, have a great day. Thank you.
0: Thank you so much, you guys.
1: All right. Yeah. I am teasing about that, but not with the strawberries. I mean, I've never done that with fruit ever, and I don't ever remember getting sick.
2: Mm-mm. I've had food poisoning, but not from fruit.
1: I tell you what I did the other day. I'm the world's worst at picking out a good watermelon. Like, I'm over there, I see the bin of them, I'm knocking on it because I've seen people do that. I have no the hell what I'm listening for, but I knock on it like I know what I'm doing. And I actually brought one home a week ago and didn't cut it until a couple days ago, and it was outstanding. So we must be in peak watermelon season right now because I picked a good one.
2: I think it's the spot on the bottom. The color of the watermelon.
3: Oh, see, I started with the giant spot. If the spot on the bottom is bigger, then it's riper.
2: So no one really knows.
3: Nobody. We're all
2: knocking. I'm looking at the color. You're looking at some spot.
1: Yeah. Anyway, I do love some watermelon.
2: You better hope that one day when you knock, you don't hear a knock back.
1: That's true. That'd be a problem. That would happen after you've already cut a hole in it and poured like tequila or rum into it, and then you might hear something knock back.
3: Or it's a dinosaur.
1: We'll see. It could be. That's a real thing. Speaking of which, we'll get to another news coming up here in a couple of minutes. Next hour, Jen Olson's going to join us from St. Charles County, running for Director of Elections, and Congresswoman Mary Miller at the top of the 8 o'clock hour. You don't want to miss that one. We'll be right back.
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5: Well, we've really had a nice commute so far this morning, but it's early. However, if you are just headed out, we are in good shape. If you're a westbound 270 driver, it's a straight shot this morning headed in from Illinois. Now, there's a little bit of volume on southbound 61 at the 70 split, but 70 from there looks good into downtown. 64 looks good. We're starting to see some moderate volume along northbound 270, a little at Big Bend and at Doherty Ferry. Same thing on 55 in the construction zones. Mainly, it's a little bit of moderate volume at 141, and then it opens up. 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
3: In other news.
4: While some World Cup fans and maybe even the players are bringing home packets or buckets of ranch dressing, one of the players from Norway is bringing home something a little more unusual. This is a guy whose name I really can't pronounce. Erling Haaland, I don't know. He's apparently a well-known guy, 25 years old. He was seen getting off the airplane with a taxidermied raccoon holding a bottle of alcohol.
5: Ha! America.
6: Like laying on its back, holding it like a wine
4: like
6: holder?
4: Like standing up with its little paws around vodka.
6: Nice.
4: Or whatever it is. And he's saying, help me name my new buddy.
6: And he founded it like, I don't know, an antique shop or something, probably?
4: I don't exactly know, but for whatever reason, I guess he felt like he needed to bring home a stuffed raccoon.
6: America. Probably because you're not allowed to kill him wherever he's from. That could be it. So speaking of the World Cup, I'll just throw this in real quick. I understand that Spain beat France last night. Is that correct? There's another game today.
4: Yeah.
6: I'm not sure how I feel about that. I don't like France, but Spain's more of a pain in our butt right now than France is.
4: I don't really care either
6: as
4: way.
6: As a country. So I'm done, for the most part, with the World Cup. I'll have to say that. Here's an update on the Bison guy that got tossed. He's kind of famous now. His name is Carl Isom McDaniel, just so you know. There's this great the great video, the best one I saw, is him getting flipped in the air, and then the next scene he lands in a chair and it's Mitch McConnell.
4: Yeah.
6: Have you seen that
4: one?
6: Dressed in the suspenders. Anyway, this guy released a social media. He's got this amazing beard, this white flowing beard, and he goes, "Thank you everyone, I'm okay." He ended up with a broken femur. The strongest bone in the body in four places up near his hip, but was already able to stand up on Monday after having surgery the day before. And he said, thanks, everyone. I'm okay.
4: Honestly, I can't believe he didn't break more bones.
6: The Bison will not be put down. They've identified it, and they've decided to leave it alone. You said you were
7: good.
6: You were not surprised. I'm a little surprised by that, because when a bear attacks somebody, they will hunt the bear down, and because once it's done it, they're afraid it's going to do it again. And
4: now,
6: when you're in
4: Yellowstone,
6: you see a lot of bison.
4: But
6: a lot
4: I get that. But at some point, when you're getting too close to an animal, the animal is an animal, and they have instincts. And if they feel at all threatened, that's where I kind of am like, you know, if the animal just has a pattern of being aggressive, I could understand that. But if it's just being an animal and you're getting too close, it's kind of an issue with the person.
6: I think I'll go out and have a bison burger for lunch, personally.
8: Sue, do you have a bell at home?
9: Yeah.
8: People are gonna be looking around to see who rang that. I was like,
6: I thought Ethan did that. I'm like, who's ringing that?
8: I thought Kim did it.
9: People give me bells. I got bells everywhere. I love it.
4: How many bells do you think you have?
9: Let's see. One normal one, and then at least two or three that people have given me.
8: And there's three sitting next to Kim.
6: I'm glad that you do. And then I remember we did our broadcast for the 25th anniversary out at Lit Cigar Lounge. We're out on the patio, and Sue had forgotten her bell.
9: Oh, that's right.
6: So the folks at Lit brought out like a bottle that she could hit to make a little dinging sound.
9: Yes.
6: And she forgot her bell.
4: Do they all sound the same?
6: No,
9: they don't. This is the dog one. Yeah, that's the good one.
8: Oh, they got different pictures.
9: Yeah, they got different tones.
4: Sue, you could play a song.
9: Well,
4: Crossbones.
9: I don't think anybody would want to hear that.
6: Probably not.
4: So I'm at the Cardinals game on Sunday, and I was pretty irritated when they were saying, do you want a tip? And they did literally nothing. You picked up the hot dog. You scanned you put your card in there. They literally just stood there. That does not deserve a tip. But this DoorDash driver in Houston, 1,000,000% deserves a very big tip. Incredible video of this DoorDash driver getting out of her vehicle, about to walk up to a home. There's a guy who's being chased by police, and he rams her with his car, and she flies up and then just picks up the bag of food that she dropped, and then just walks up to the front door and delivers it.

0: Wow.
1: No kidding.
2: The guy takes off. He gets out of his car. He takes off and jumps over a fence. And you see the officer walking up to her saying, "Are you okay?"
0: Wow.
1: Hopefully DoorDash gives her a bigger tip for that.
2: I hope so.
1: Since they've seen it. That's great.
2: Yeah.
1: All right. So this is something I don't understand. I guess it's the Gen Z in me or something. I don't know. There's a new trend among the younger group. They're sharing their salary online.
0: What?
1: The Wall Street Journal's talking about this. They were on Varney and Company yesterday, and they said that it's called loud budgeting. Younger Americans are increasingly willing to make once private financial conversations public, like going online and talking about how much money you make and all of that. So I'm a little surprised, but they're claiming it's a trend among the younger generation.
0: And why? To what end?
1: Well, I don't know, because it helps them take more ownership of their finances or something like that. At least conversations are getting started, and some people view that as a positive development.
2: As long as they're not going to ChatGPT for financial advice, although asking random strangers is probably not helpful either. You know, chat might actually be better than the random strangers.
1: Than a random stranger on all that. You may be right. All right, coming up, we've got Congresswoman Mary Miller ahead. If you missed her testimony yesterday questioning a medical school doctor about gender, we'll play it for you. Stay tuned.
3: Let's take a break.
4: Good idea.
3: Hey, Tom, what are you doing on that Amendment 4?
4: You know, we fought for our freedom and rights.

0: residents have to be local, diagnosed with a physical or mental disability, and have some source of income. At least one of the suspects accused of killing a family of five in East St. Louis over the weekend will be charged as an adult. According to court documents, 16-year-old Jamir Davis was dating the 15-year-old girl who's also facing charges and is related to the victims. That girl, by the way, has not been identified because of her age. I should mention, though, there is still a chance she could be tried as an adult. In sports, did you see it last night? The American League shut out the National League in the All-Star game last night. Final score 4-0. A not-so-fun fact for you, that was the first All-Star game shutout since 2013. Now, the Cards, of course, have been on a break because of the All-Star game. Their next game coming up Friday against the Diamondbacks. We're at 72 degrees here downtown at the Arch, coming up on 5 minutes after the hour. Thanks for starting your morning with us. I'm Kim St. Ange for 97.1 FM Talk, St. Louis Conservative.
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2: Well, we have some emergency vehicles on southbound 270 south of Dorset, and they're kind of off on the right shoulder. It's not causing a delay. We've got summer traffic this morning, and it's great. So eastbound 70 looks good. From Wentzville into downtown, 6440 looks good. Northbound 55 has thinned out at 141. And we're quiet in general on the Illinois side and on the bridges downtown. I'm Sue Thomas with traffic on 97.1 FM Talk, St. Louis Conservative.
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2: The door this morning, but a little more humid as we go through the afternoon. 91 for the high. Tonight, clear 74. Thursday and Friday, a summertime air mass takes over, partly sunny. Let's call it hot and humid. Each day could bring a couple of spot thunderstorms, so we keep an eye on the sky. 93 Thursday, and again Friday. 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
3: If you're wondering what St. Swithin's Day was, which is where we were earlier this morning, it's just some folklore that basically says whatever the weather is today, whether it's raining or sunny out, it's going to be that that same weather for the next 40 days. So hopefully that's the case. It's a beautiful start here, 72 degrees and sunny just before 7:07. 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
5: All right, good morning to you. Glad you're here with us this morning. Middle of July already. How has that happened? It is the 15th of July on a Wednesday morning. It's going to be typically July temperatures today, so enjoy that. Of course, it would be the probably the day I'll end up mowing the grass. I've waited till it just got hot. Why didn't I do it yesterday? It's a good question.
3: You probably feel that way every time, though.
5: I do. I would agree with that. Glad you're with us. Kim St. Ogden here. Ethan Bright. Susan Thomas is going to keep you up to date. If you got any traffic problems going on there, maybe she'll ring her bell for you. She just told us earlier she has people give her bells all the time to hit the one we've got over there, Kim.
3: We have three.
5: They stay in the studio for her during the Reardon show. And we heard one earlier during another news. And I'm like, who's ringing that bell? Sue has one at home because people give them to her all the time. So she will keep you up to date on traffic and ring the bell if anything major happens when it comes to that. Kim, did you see any of the video of that boat that sank in San Francisco Bay?
3: Near Alcatraz.
5: By Alcatraz.
3: I heard about it, but I didn't see the actual video.
5: It's terrifying. I mean, it was a pontoon boat. And I didn't even think about that. Like for San Francisco Bay, that you would be out there in a pontoon boat, but apparently the water was kind of choppy, and there were reports of a fire. A bunch of people ended up in the water. Maybe one, or at least one, maybe two
3: one
5: people
3: died. For sure, one died.
5: A dog died. They were apparently out there for some sort of a memorial service near Alcatraz. Ugh. Did I ever tell you that I once thought I was going to drown in the bay near Alcatraz?
3: When you escape from Alcatraz?
5: Well, yeah, that was it. That was it, because I'd seen the movie, and all you hear is that there's shark-infested waters, and that's why Alcatraz was so secure, because people couldn't survive swimming in from either the temperature would kill them or a shark would get them. So I go to visit my friend who was working in for, I think, maybe IBM, one of the big companies there in the Silicon Valley, but he lived in San Francisco. So I went to visit him, toured it. I was like 21 maybe, and my first warning should have been, he says to me, you know, my buddy and I took a sailing course, and once we graduated we were each given a certificate for one free boat rental. Let's go rent a boat and we'll sail around Alcatraz. And I'm like, well, I'm 21, that's a great idea, what could go wrong? We loaded a cooler full of wine, got on a sailboat, and started to cut out of Ensenada. I'm trying to think of the name of the little town across the bay there, closer to Oakland. And the first thing that happened was he had the sail all the way up and the boat laid over on its side. And I'm hanging from the top rail. My feet are almost in the water on the other side. The cooler goes in the water. And I'm thinking to myself, I'm going to die today because a shark is going to eat me. And somehow we ended up recovering from that, and we obviously survived the whole thing. But that was a scary experience, I'll have to say.
3: Well, so we mentioned one person's dead, three people remain missing, and then 16 others were rescued. And I'm watching this video right now. They did note that the water temperature was in the low 60s, and that doesn't seem that cold. But they're saying that, you know, just being in that temperature for little bit can cause hypothermia.
5: Oh yeah, I'm sure. Yeah, mm-hmm. I'm sure that may have been even what they succumbed to. We don't know for sure, but that's one of the stories going on. The other one, of course, the president speaking out some on what's happened in Iran overnight. We'll get to that for you here shortly. We've got Andrew Harding on, who's national

0: Security Coalition at Heritage Foundation. He's a senior associate for them, so it's good to get him on to kind of give some perspective on some of what's going on over there. And at the bottom of the hour, Jen Olson's going to join us. She's running for elections director in St. Charles County, but the bigger issue is she used to be on the school board out there. And now the former superintendent who left and got $1 million settlement with the district is now making noise and some spurious allegations and somehow trying to damage her run for her board of elections position. And we're going to let Jen come on here and answer some of that nonsense. So that'll happen at 7:35. Right now, Ethan, let's get to those top stories, please.
1: The Mark Cox Shortlist, presented by Rhino Shield.
2: And the Gulf states are going to invest a tremendous amount of money into the United States, and that was very satisfactory to me.
0: Making America great again. So Donald Trump says, we're going to charge everybody to escort him through. People start raising hell. We're not going to do that. We don't want to wait a minute. Wait a minute. I've changed my mind. Instead, all of you that want to get safe passage, you just have to start investing in the United States. Do you see what he did there?
3: You know, too often we get so cynical, Will, when we talk about long-serving politicians. We forget that it is in the noblest tradition of this country to be a faithful, dedicated, selfless public servant.
0: Yep, Stephen Miller there, well said yesterday. He was talking about Senator Lindsey Graham, and a lot of people expressing surprise when they found out, really, his life story, which he was pretty humble about when he was alive.
4: And when political figures of any stripe are trying to intimidate judges and justices to do things that they like rather than the things that they don't, that's where we really have crossed the line.
0: Supreme Court Justice Kagan there, she was addressing the House because she wants them to give the Supreme Court more money for security. And I wonder, I just have to wonder if she was addressing Senator Schumer, who basically threatened Brett Kavanaugh and other justices after they didn't rule the way he liked on abortion. Does anybody remember that besides me?
5: Of course, the vast majority of pregnancies are in women, and I have absolutely no problem with using the word pregnant women. I use it myself.
6: Has a non-biological woman ever had a baby?
5: A transgender person can.
6: That's not a biological woman.
0: Thank you. Thank you, Congresswoman Mary Miller. 1 hour from now, the Congresswoman is going to join us to talk more about her experience yesterday with this guy who is the dean of a medical school, the University of California in San Francisco. This guy is teaching the person that could be your internist tomorrow or you to believe that men can have babies.
7: Well, and what's really scary is it's not just the University of California, San Francisco. They also pointed to examples at UCLA where this type of thinking is being taught to students. It's actually in the books that they're studying. That you need to, you know, they're taught to ask about someone's gender identity, to not just assume that they identify as a woman. And it's crazy to think that these are people who are teaching the future of the medical industry. And that's their ideology. And they're so and I think Mary Miller pointed this out, and I'm looking forward to having her on. She said they've lost sight with reality because they're so motivated by this political activism that they're just out there floating in space thinking that, you know, men can get pregnant. I guess, really, it's women, but they identify as men, which is just crazy.
0: Yeah.
7: They're women.
0: If you have a uterus, you're a woman. I have bad news for you. If you don't, you're a man. It's pretty simple. It's not confusing. You don't have to have a huge high MCAT score and get in med school to understand basic biology. If you're confused about that, go to your nearest farm and ask if you can try to milk the bull. And then call me. Tell me what happens, please. Tell me how that works out for you. All right, coming up, we'll get to Andrew Harding, Senior Associate for National Security Coalitions at the Heritage Foundation. We are in control of the strait. The blockade is back in effect. What does Mr. Harding think about how all this is shaking out? We'll get to that coming up.
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9: Such a nice commute this morning. At least so far it has been. Now, there's a little bit of a slowdown on the ramp from southbound 61 to eastbound 70. But for the most part, we look great. It's quiet through North County. Even northbound 270, just every now and then gets some moderate volume at Manchester. 44 looks good. 55 has multiple construction zones, and it's still quiet. And we look great on the Illinois side and the bridges downtown. I'm Sue Thomas with traffic on 97.1 FM Talk, St. Louis Conservative.
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0: I feel like we need to explain what Ethan just said before we get to our next guest. Kim, would you like to take that?
1: We were joking about how some Chili's employee got fired because he refused to call his coworker by her chosen name, even though her actual name is Madeline. She wanted to be referred to as Fish, and he said, I'm not doing that. I'm calling you by your name. So I joked saying, well, then we just need to be so outlandish and

0: countries to agree to invest in America. That's not probably a bad deal in the long run.
1: I think you're right. I think this is typical President Trump. He's always looking for a deal if there's a deal to be made. But importantly here, when we think about, say, where these investments are coming from, this is following the president's comments of wanting to make sure there's fairness, given that the United States has been focusing on the Iranian threat, of course, has been willing to spend a lot of not only lives, of course, as we all know, very sadly, but also munitions, resources, time, money, you name it, in order to prevent Iran from getting a nuclear weapon and to keep the Strait of Hormuz open. And so I think here what the president seeks is a level of fairness, and these Gulf countries are willing to have some type of investment to see if there's a way they can benefit from a deal, but also the United States is able to benefit too.
0: Yeah. Do you think the latest strikes have been effective? The president claims eventually we're going after their power plants. That's coming. He's almost like he's warning them, this is your last chance to come back to the table, or we're gonna really put you in the dark here.
1: I think you're right about that, in the sense that this is a warning that the president is making very clear. In the sense that we listened to that soundbite that was recently played, he made clear that that's coming next week. Well, today is Wednesday, so there's still multiple days. And then secondly, he also gave an off-ramp in the sense that Iran could come to negotiate. There could be an opportunity to prevent this from happening. So I don't think that's the president's preference to do this. But on the other hand, he's also made very clear his threats should be taken very seriously and credibly. This past week and the past 4 to 5 days of bombing here has not just been in pure retaliation to Iran, but it's escalating in the sense where there's an acknowledgement that the IRGC and the regime is not following true to the terms of the MOU. So the president is imposing new costs in order to change their behavior in the Strait, but also to come back to the table in a serious manner.
2: I know Iran is the king of stalling, and that's exactly what they're doing. But am I the only one who is stunned that somehow they're still going, that there's, despite all the attacks, despite what's happened to their Navy, I mean, all these different things, they're still not holding up the white flag?
1: They're not. And I think there are a few reasons. First, if we look at the regime, there are different factions within it. You've got those that the president's primarily been working with through his negotiating team. Has been some of the more public-facing, more political-minded, diplomatic-minded folks of Iran that are, as he explains, a little more reasonable to work with. But then you have the IRGC, more militant faction that wants to continue fights, and no matter what the cost may be. So there's a tension there. But secondly, what Iran is doing more broadly is by making sure the Strait of Hormuz is still held under threat, it gives them a sense of leverage, and it doesn't require them to have conventional control over the Strait. Obviously, the U.S. Navy is there, and we're reinforcing the blockades the president recently announced. But as long as the IRGC can have missiles that can fire and hit 1 to 2 vessels every few days, that alone will make private companies or different vessels from being uncomfortable wanting to transit the Strait. So I think Iran wants this leverage, but there's also a factional element to this within the regime over what the top four may be.
0: Andrew Harding is our guest from the Heritage Foundation National Security Center there. When we talk about, I know people have made the outrageous claim that it would be a war crime to hit some of these strategic power plants and infrastructure and things like that. I don't buy that at all. But it seems like the president's been trying to avoid that because he doesn't want to hurt the people. He wants to remove the government and the leaders or get a change there, but he understands that the people are suffering and they're held captive by these tyrants.
1: You're right. This is not the president's preferred option. I think even if you go all the way back to February when Operation Epic Fury was announced, he made a very pointed emphasis on the people of Iran, controlling their destiny, having the freedom to control their own country away from this brutal regime. Now, what we come to now, as the president, of course, got this whole operation, has been focused on American interests, what's best for the American people, that's where we get this emphasis on his openness to negotiating with the regime, again, if there's a deal to be made. And I think that's an important nuance. The president's not just pursuing a deal for the sake of a deal. He's doing it because he wants to see something that keeps America and the region and even the world safe. If that's not to be done, then that's why we're seeing this escalation on the military components. At the end of the day, the regime cannot continue to threaten us here at home as well as countries around the world.
2: Andrew, do you think long-term this whole situation changes the relationship between, say, Spain and the United States?
1: Well, I think related to Spain, that there's definitely going to be some long-term conversations. A lot of this associates to NATO as well, and those conversations have been happening. But as the president's most recent comments while returning from the NATO summit in Turkey seem to indicate that the Spanish delegation was able to come to him, and certainly a long way to go, but he seemed to be relatively appreciative of some efforts they've tried to resolve the relationship. But the broader point here is NATO allies

0: if the United States is going to be taking on an enemy that all NATO allies have similar interests and concerns about, then even if they're not going to directly participate, they should not be denying and preventing the United States' ability to use airfields or bases that the U.S. majority pays for in order to conduct these operations. So I think many NATO allies have been excellent, are doing exactly what they should be doing as alliance members, but Spain really, really dropped the ball on that. Government thought they were taking a tough stance, but ultimately they've only hurt their own government.
1: Yeah, it's true. Andrew, can we all agree that we should be rooting against Spain in the World Cup?
0: Well, my dad was born in England, and I've got myself an England jersey, so I'm focused on today. Hopefully they get the job done.
1: Who is it? England and who? Argentina today? Is that who's playing?
0: That's right. Okay. It is. Yes, England and Argentina. So we got two more games. I know my dad and I will be watching very closely.
1: Well, yeah, go England. I'll be rooting them on at this point. Thank you, Andrew. We appreciate it.
0: Of course. Thanks for having me.
1: You bet. Heritage.org. You can find out more information on their thoughts on all of this. Yeah, I was glad to see France lose. Not necessarily happy to see Spain win. I'm hoping I'll be rooting for whoever the winner is of the other game win this whole thing.
2: I just don't care.
1: Well, I don't really care. I just don't like Spain now. So, wouldn't mind visiting Barcelona sometime, but
2: I hate Spain, but I do want to have some tacos.
1: I wouldn't mind going to Barcelona and seeing a bullfight or something. That'd be a lot of fun. All right, coming up, we're going to get to our friend Jen Olson, running for St. Charles County Director of Elections, and let her react to some recent criticism. We'll be right back.
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4: It has been such a nice commute this morning. If you are just headed out the door, chances are things are looking good for you. Now, eastbound 70 is a little bit slow at 141, but it's not bad. I mean, southbound 61 is slowing, ramping on to eastbound 70. And 64 is a little bit busy in both directions at 170. We've got some moderate volume along northbound 270, a little bit of 21, and again at Doherty Ferry. 55, though, is in great shape this morning. And you look pretty good if you're headed in from Illinois, at least traffic-wise. I don't know how you look. But it's fine on the bridges downtown. This report brought to you by Point with an E Pest Control. I'm Sue Thomas with traffic on 97.1 FM Talk, St. Louis Conservative.
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1: This message furnished by the National Association of Broadcasters.

0: obvious. They've got some reporters over there who are in the back pocket, in my opinion, of these liberals that run these local school boards, and they hate any attempt to, by somebody who's conservative, to try to get on the board and do that. So we see this story pop up yesterday about the ex-superintendent in the Wentzville district, right? Former superintendent of the Wentzville district, who, by the way, left with a $1 million separation agreement. And now 2 years later, they've got the breaking news that she's breaking her silence because she has to now criticize one of the people who was a board member at the time she was there in Wentzville and who is now running for the director of elections in St. Charles County to bring some common sense to that job. And that is Jen Olson, who I've got on the phone this morning. Jen, welcome in. How are you?
1: Good morning, Mark. How are you guys doing this morning?
0: I'm doing fine. I texted her yesterday morning. I'm like, have you seen this article? She goes, I just woke up. Let me read it. So what was your reaction when you saw this nonsense from Danielle Tormala?
1: Honestly, it's not surprising. I think what's really going on here is she's running out of that $1 million and she's looking for a reason to sue somebody and get some more money. So I don't know if she's trying to bait me into a conversation or what, but
0: now
1: it's
0: so some of her, I mean, she's claiming she's got emails and other things from the time. I don't know if her separation agreement included any sort of NDAs or anything like that, but what was her big issue with you? Kind of remind people why she ended up leaving the district.
1: So there was no NDA signed. It was a disclosure, or basically we agreed that there was going to be no foul words said about the other and all of that other stuff.
0: Right.
1: I don't know if that's expired for her or not, or what she's doing. But I believe, and I've always believed, that this, you know, three conservatives were elected by the people of the Wentzville School District to hold the superintendent and the rest of the district accountable. And when that started happening, when we started asking the right questions and looking under the right rocks, I believe she did everything in her power to stop us, to silence us, and to put an end to any sort of oversight that we were sent there to provide for the people. And, you know, when the AG lawsuit, when we filed our affidavits, that happened before any sort of complaint was filed against me, Renee, and David. And I truly believe it was in retaliation to shut us up.
0: Right. Well, I mean, just remind people, because you guys were correct in the end, that they were talking about things behind closed doors that they shouldn't have been, correct?
1: Correct. We wanted to discuss, you know, the proper use of bathrooms and sex-separate privacy facilities. And we wanted that discussion in open session. I believe we motioned several times during those meetings for this discussion to be moved to open session, and they refused to do it, and they wanted to pass a administrative guidance that was basically a policy surrounding how we use our restrooms in public education, public schools.
2: This attack just seems so petty, and I'm kind of curious to get insight from you as someone who's running for public office in St. Charles County. What kind of attacks do you get? Because some of the school board candidates, for example, in the past have talked about how they've been doxxed, and it's insane. Like, you expect someone who's running for a federal office or something like that, or on the state level, to have really crazy attacks. But you forget, I think it's easy for people to forget, I should say, that even people like you in St. Charles County running for office probably deal with some really vicious people.
1: I do. And I think a lot of this stems from the fact that I'm not a polished politician. I say what I think. I try to reason with both sides, regardless of how much they absolutely despise me. I mean, the attacks are all, you know, down from she's got ramen noodle hair to she's a Nazi. Like, it all ends of the spectrum here. And
0: yeah.
1: I think it's basically just them trying to convince other people in the public that I really am the devil. And I'm like, you guys don't understand that part of my platform for returning to hand-counted paper ballots is to return the oversight to the people evenly, Democrats and Republicans. I want them both in charge of the process, and take me out of it. I want you guys to run our elections by being the oversight for every ballot that's cast.
0: Yeah. it certainly seems to reek of revenge that 2 years later, I mean, the Post, the way they're playing it up, this

0: this Monica Obradovic, again, is another one of the, in my opinion, the biased reporters over there who will do anything they can to try to hurt somebody who's conservative, who's running for office. And when I saw the story, I'm like, I have a hard time believing that they've even gone this low. Yeah, that shouldn't surprise me anymore, Jen.
1: Right. Yeah. I really hope that some of these reporters, Monica specifically, I hope that she eventually starts to see through all the nonsense. I mean, somebody has got to eventually tell the real story here, because everything that this woman is running with, the former superintendent, is, you said it perfectly, I believe it's revenge.
0: Sure sounds like it to me. Hey, let's talk for a moment about the governor signed the bill that Senator Schelting introduced and got through the legislature to move these future school board elections to November. I guess we won't see the fruits of that until 2028 probably, but as somebody who I'm hoping will be the director of elections at that point, how do you feel about that?
1: Oh, I think it's absolutely amazing, and it's well past time. These school board elections, and I've said this forever, they've always been partisan. We just weren't paying attention to the fact that they were partisan. So now that the parents finally got involved after 2020, and we realized that there's a solid divide. If you're NEA backed, you are likely and almost certainly a liberal or a Democrat, and there's no R or D on the ballot. So parents, community members who go to the ballot box in April, they don't know who they're voting for as far as who aligns with their ideologies, which is very important when it comes to who's spending, you know, the majority of a school day with their children.
0: Yeah, and who's spending who's spending the money as well.
1: Exactly,
0: and you know, who's making decisions on what outside vendors are providing curriculum. I mean, all of those things need input that represents all of the community and not just the viewpoint of the very left-wing NEA. And anybody who disagrees with me or wants to take issue on that, I would challenge you just to go to their website and look at what they stand for. And the Missouri NEA absolutely owns that. And if you accept an endorsement from the NEA, you absolutely own it as well.
1: Absolutely. And, you know, there's a lot of teachers that are caught up in it that don't support what the NEA does, but they have to use the NEA for their liability insurance and all of, you know, their union support in case something happens on the job. So I feel for those teachers, because I believe those teachers are in the majority. The NEA has run away with the ball, and it's sad. It's unfortunate. And they're no longer focusing on what their purpose is, which is the job conditions of teachers. They're focusing on taking over schools from parents.
0: Yeah. But when we have an election where there's 60 or 70% turnout instead of 12, I think the chickens are going to come home to roost for the NEA, and they're going to see that the majority of parents in St. Charles reject that ideology is just my personal take on the whole thing. I was thrilled that the governor did that. Jen, tell us again, remind people why you chose to throw your hat in the ring for director of elections.
1: We have been, you know, fighting, and I use the word not in like a violent sense, but we've been fighting Kurt Barr for years about election integrity, about the oversight that we don't believe is happening, about the certification of these machines not being valid, the fact that he wouldn't let challengers and watchers in during election early voting of the 2024 presidential election, and we're just sick of it. So, you know, nobody ran against him 4 years ago. It's well past time for him to move along and do something, in my opinion, that where he's not in charge of being a voice of the people, because he's not doing a good job. I want to get in there. I want to give the elections back to the people and provide a level of transparency that we haven't seen in our lifetimes.
0: Well, the election is coming up on August 4th. I'm going to do all I can to get help this turnout, get it boosted, and make people realize what's on the line here. So, Jen, I hope that you'll join us again before election time and remind people where they can go to find out more about your campaign.
1: You can go to my website, www.olsonforthepeople.com, and that's O-L-S-O-N. Or I'm also on social media at Jen Olson CC, as in St. Charles County.
0: All right. Jen, we'll talk soon. Thank you.
1: Thank you.
0: Absolutely. Yep. Kim, what are we talking about today on Kim on a Whim?
2: Well, CNBC just released this study.

0: that is showing the 10 worst states to live in 2026. Missouri did make the list. And when we come back, I want to see if you can pick up on a pattern that we're noticing with all the states that have been listed.
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0: On the roads, we have had a really nice commute this morning. Now, if you're eastbound on 70, there's a little bit of a slowdown at 270, but that's it. I mean, that's not bad. And southbound 61, just a little bit of volume headed for 64 and 70. Now, 6440, moderate volume at Timberlake Manor, then east of Lindbergh through Big Bend. We've got westbound slowing around Hampton out through McCausland. And northbound 270, moderate volume Big Bend up through Manchester. There's even a little bit of a slowdown westbound on the Poplar Street Bridge. And there's road work on westbound 44 near Vandeventer. That is causing a delay. I'm Sue Thomas with Traffic 97.1 FM Talk, St. Louis Conservative.
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8: All right, CNBC has put out a list of the 10 worst states to live in for 2026. I'm going to list them off for you, and I want you to tell me if you notice any sort of a pattern. The worst state to live in 2026, Tennessee. Number two, Texas. Indiana. Louisiana. Georgia. Utah. Coming in at number seven, Missouri, Alabama, Oklahoma, and finishing off the list of the top 10 worst states to live in for 2026, according to CNBC, is the state of Arkansas.
9: So most of them are in the Midwest. It includes a couple of my favorite states in there. I mean, clearly, Tennessee, love Texas. I wonder if the hue of those states, no reference to your dad, might have something to do with it.
8: That's very interesting. They're all red states.
9: Yes.
8: That is shocking. Wow, no one would have predicted that. And what's also interesting to note, someone else commented on a thread on X, and it shows a map. I'm assuming this is legitimate, okay? But this shows where Americans moved in 2026, and it has red if they lost residence, and then blue if they gained. Well, which state do you think had the biggest or one of the biggest losses?
9: California.
8: California and?
9: New York,
8: 100%.
9: Chicago or Illinois, parts of Illinois?
8: Illinois.
9: Yeah, Illinois.
8: It was about half the number of people, according to this, that left. But still, yes, a good amount of people
9: the other
8: left.
9: Half got shot.
8: Illinois.
9: Go ahead.
8: Also that. I shouldn't be laughing, but sadly true. Missouri says lost some people, but which states do you think had the biggest population growth in 2025, Mark?
9: Florida,
8: ding,
9: Tennessee.
8: Ding, ding. Hold on, let me get the Sue's bell.
9: Texas.
8: Wait, that's not a good one. Hang on. Ready? Okay. Texas, Florida.
9: Tennessee. Yes, thank you.
8: Ding, ding, ding, ding, ding.
9: Arkansas.
8: All the states that ironically pretty much were mentioned in this list of terrible states, they just happen to have a ton of population growth. So either people are stupid and they're moving to these states that suck, or this list is bogus and they just clearly don't like conservatives. They don't like capitalism. And so they're trying to list off these states to say, don't move there. Stay in California. Well, you'll pay a stupid amount of taxes and have tyrants like Gavin Newsom and Karen Bass trying to rule over your life and giving needles for homeless people. I'm sorry, the unhoused to shoot up.
9: What else do some of those states have in common? They are zero income tax states.
8: Some of them.
9: For state income.
8: Florida, Texas, Tennessee.
9: Tennessee.
8: Yep.
9: So there's your question. Somebody wrote in on the text line earlier. If Amendment 5 passes, how

0: How many jobs do you think will be lost? How many people do you think will lose their jobs because of it? From the 636, that's dumb. People aren't going to lose their jobs. Why would they lose their jobs? Because they're not paying as much income tax.
1: I don't understand that.
0: So companies aren't going out of business because the state raises the sales tax. That's ridiculous. And in fact, there will be more jobs because other companies will want to relocate to a state that has zero income tax. Let's face it, Missouri needs to do everything it can to try to attract jobs and business.
1: We've incentivized people to stay on their butts, to continue digging into the bag of Cheetos, and to not work, and to be lazy, and to mooch off the government.
0: Right.
1: This incentivizes people, because if you weren't paying income tax because you're mooching off the government, not because you need it, but because you are completely capable of going out there and getting a job, but you're lazy and you don't want to, this might force you to go do it because you weren't paying income tax, and you will now be paying more in sales tax. But that commercial, the whole vote no on 5, really irks me, because it tells people, your doctor's appointment will be taxed. You go get service on your car, taxed. You sell a house or buy a house, it'll be taxed.
0: It's
1: you go
0: lie.
1: Get your hair done. Like, they're creating fear. We don't know that. We don't know what's going to happen. And the lawmakers here in Missouri who worked so hard to try to get this even on the ballot, they would be stupid to try to jack up the sales tax so high that drives out business. Because then what point is that? The whole reason is to try to incentivize people and businesses to want to come here, to want to invest here. And if you just hike up the sales tax so much, that defeats the whole purpose.
0: Offsets are built in. They're built into property taxes, and all of that is, as sales tax income rises, your income tax amount goes down until eventually it's eliminated. It's a slow phase out. There are all kinds of guidelines in place, and you're right. The lies about it are completely misleading. Please go download the voter guide. 971talk.com. I'm going to be posting some videos I'm going to shoot this week on each individual amendment, so that people have an idea what they're going to see when they walk into the ballot box. Then you can make your own mind up. You can be smart and agree with me, or you can make your own mind up. It's completely up to you. But I will give you a little clearer explanation of each one of these and what it does and what it doesn't do. Because if you are a conservative, you should be in support of the government taking less of your money. And that is what is going to happen here. It's going to more fairly distribute the cost of government in Missouri and maybe make people more aware of just how much money we are spending in this state. How about that? All right, coming up, Congresswoman Mary Miller, she had herself a day in Congress yesterday talking to some pointy-headed liberal from the University of California. If you missed it, we're going to play it for you when we come back.
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3: After a night of bombing, Iran gets hit in the daytime.
4: I'm Dave Anthony, Fox News, a fifth straight day of American attacks.
5: At 6 a.m. Eastern, 1:30 p.m. in Tehran, U.S. Central Command resumed airstrikes on Iran. The goal, once again, to make it harder for Iranian forces to attack commercial shipping in the Strait of Hormuz. Iran, though, is threatening to expand the conflict. The Revolutionary Guard warning regional energy exports are either shared by all or denied to all. A hint they're ready to target Gulf Arab interests.
4: Fox's Jonathan Savage. President Trump tells Fox after a Navy blockade went back into effect around Iran's ports, unless they return to nuclear negotiations.
6: Next week it gets really bad for them, because next week comes the power plants, next week comes the bridges.
4: The president posted this morning on Truth Social that ICE is doing a great job and we can't give up one of its most important and effective crime-fighting tools, the traffic stop. Writing it'll play right into the criminals' hands. This is after ICE put a hold on most stops following deadly shootings in Maine and Texas. Border Czar Tom Holman tells Fox,
7: "We'll let this play out where it is, but I think ICE is going to continue doing record arrests, record removals, and this is, I wouldn't even call it bump in the road. I mean, this is going to be a short-term review."
4: In both shootings, Homeland Security says the drivers killed used the vehicle as a weapon. Neither were the target of the immigration enforcement being conducted. Acting Attorney General Todd Blanch is about to face tough questions at a Senate confirmation hearing starting now. His time as a Trump personal lawyer will be under scrutiny, and Fox's David Spunt reports.
8: Blanche's critics in the Senate, and there are plenty, will most likely bring up the Jeffrey Epstein files and the mistakes made with how the department handled the release of those files. Blanche himself has admitted there were mistakes when it came to redactions and potential victim identity releases.
4: There's also a confirmation hearing this hour for Director of National Intelligence nominee Jay Clayton. We may no longer need to change the clocks twice a year. The House passed a bill to make daylight saving time permanent. The Senate considers it next. America's listening to Fox News.
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12: 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If you're just stepping out the door now, 803, boy, it is a beautiful morning, sunny and 72 degrees here downtown. Here's what's making headlines across St. Louis on this Wednesday, July 15th. Healthcare providers in Missouri are now required to provide life-saving care if a baby survives an abortion, or the healthcare provider could be charged with murder. Governor Kehoe signed the Born Alive bill Tuesday. It makes it a crime as well for any person who knowingly performs or attempts to perform an overt act that kills a child born alive. The city of St. Charles is looking into whether a neighborhood of tiny homes could be the long-term solution for homelessness. Under this proposal, roughly 40 tiny homes, each about 400 square feet, would be built. Residents would pay a couple hundred dollars per month in rent and have access to on-site support services. In order to qualify, residents have to be local, diagnosed with a physical or mental disability, and have some source of income. At least one of the suspects accused of killing a family of five in East St. Louis will be charged as an adult. According to court documents, 16-year-old Jamier Davis was dating

0: dating the 15-year-old girl who's also facing charges and is related to the victims. That girl has not been identified at this point because of her age, though I should still mention there is a chance she could be tried as an adult. In sports, in case you missed it, the American League shut out the National League in the All-Star game last night. Final score 4-0. A not-so-fun fact for you, that was the first All-Star game shutout since 2013. The Cardinals, of course, have been on a short break because of the All-Star game, so their next game, that's coming up on Friday against the Diamondbacks. 72 degrees, coming up on 8:05. I'm Kim St. Ange for 97.1 FM Talk, St. Louis Conservative.
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2: Good morning. I'll tell you what, not a bad commute this morning. Crews just cleared a stall westbound 255 past Coke Road, so things are fine through there. But we've got some moderate volume along northbound 270, 44 on up through Manchester, 70 eastbound, a little slow at Highway A and at 141. 6440 is in pretty good shape until you get east of Lindbergh, so some volume there through Big Bend. Westbound 64 is slowing around Hampton, and it goes out through Hanley. 55 looks good. There is some moderate volume westbound on the Poplar Street Bridge. I'm Sue Thomas with traffic on 97.1 FM Talk, St. Louis Conservative.
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3: Happy St. Swithin's Day, everybody. Sunshine in control. And it's nice out the door this morning, but a little more humid as we go through the afternoon. 91 for the high. Tonight, clear 74. Thursday and Friday, a summertime air mass takes over. Partly sunny. Let's call it hot and humid. Each day could bring a couple of spot thunderstorms, so we keep an eye on the sky. 93 Thursday, and again Friday. 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Chief Meteorologist Dave Murray.
0: 72 degrees now, 8:06. 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
7: Of course, the vast majority of pregnancies are in women, and I have absolutely no problem with using the word pregnant women. I use it myself.
8: Has a non-biological woman ever had a baby?
7: A transgender person
8: That's not a biological woman. Has a non-biological woman ever had a baby?
7: I would reiterate.
8: It's ridiculous.
9: It is ridiculous. Agreed. That is Congresswoman Mary Miller, and we've got her on the phone this morning from Illinois District 15. Congresswoman, welcome back. How are you?
10: Well, thank you, and happy day to everybody that's listening. It's a new day full of opportunities to speak up and stand up for reality.
9: We're glad that you did that yesterday in Congress. I should mention to people you were talking to the Chancellor of the University of California in San Francisco, who clearly it's this guy's job to teach medical doctors about the birds and the bees, but he seems a little confused.
10: Yes, and it should concern every American that one of the nation's leading medical schools is asserting that biological men can get pregnant. And I just think there's no question medical schools that abandon scientific truth should lose their accreditation.
9: It was pretty amazing to watch. What all was the hearing for yesterday? Tell us about that.
10: Well, it's to draw out the hearing exposed that our medical schools have become consumed by political ideology, and okay, they have lost sight of reality, and they are not complying with removing the DEI and wokeness out of their institutions.
0: When we were talking about this story earlier, someone had commented, well, this isn't surprising it happened in California. And I would agree, but I think what we have to remember is that this is happening at universities across the country. It's not just the liberal states at the very liberal universities.
10: Absolutely. Yes, we had the University of Illinois College of Medicine there to answer

0: questions. But I think people need to start blowing the whistle on any institutions that are promoting non-reality. And I think we've gotten to the place we're in because people have cowered. They've been silent, but we have to. I just implore our listeners, wherever you are, speak up and stand up for reality. And we are here because we have become untethered from reality. And, you know, it doesn't take a medical degree to answer a basic biology question.
1: It shouldn't. Anyway, we're talking to Congresswoman Mary Miller. You know, I saw a report yesterday from a guy named Chris Rufo. I think he was on the Laura Ingraham show talking about the wokeness that's going on in the Smithsonian. In the, you know, the Museum of History and the Smithsonian. And it seems like these are things we have to root out while we've got the power to do it.
0: Absolutely. And President Trump is taking bold steps to do that. And they are, you know, like what I was told is that when you would walk in the Smithsonian, instead of an American flag, there was a gay pride flag hanging up and all kinds of displays that are not true, that are lying about our history, and we are redoing those and putting truth back into the Smithsonian exhibits.
2: Going back to what you had mentioned earlier about some of these universities that are implementing this DEI and teaching these crazy things, you said they should lose their accreditation. I wholeheartedly agree with you. What's the reality? What are the chances that that would actually happen? What would need to take place in order for that to basically, you know, happen in that way?
0: Well, I'm not sure, but what I'm doing is the first step to call it out and say medical schools that abandon basic biology, basic scientific truth should lose their accreditation. Because if you cannot stand, if you're a medical school, a medical institution, and you cannot stand with basic biology, what does the accreditation even mean? And so if there are other schools that are not woke and are not implementing DEI, they should not like this because it's diminishing the value of the accreditation.
1: Yeah, it's a great point. Congresswoman, let me switch gears here for a minute. I saw where the media is making a big deal of the fact that House Republicans broke a weeks-long impasse that had brought a lot of legislative business to a standstill. And basically it's saying Mike Johnson struck a deal with conservatives to get some business done. What can you tell me about that? Anything?
0: Well, there's a lot of wrangling going on out here because bottom line, politics is all about numbers.
1: Right.
0: And we've got to have the votes to get things passed. But I can tell you that House Republicans are not backing down. Our top priority is to pass the Save America Act. We've passed it multiple times and sent it to the Senate. And we're going to pursue every avenue, for example, to get the Senate to take up and pass the Save America Act.
1: Is that by attaching it to everything you send over there from now on?
0: Anything. I said I would even go and have a sit-in in Thune's office if I could and if it would make a difference.
1: Yeah. I would love to see them do something. That does seem to be where the decision has to be made in Leader Thune's office. And if he's not willing to throw out the filibuster, what can be done?
0: Well, I think with the passing of Senator McConnell, Ted Cruz has some options, so we'll see. Things have shifted slightly there, but the American people need to keep the pressure up. And I think the senator from Michigan said the quiet part out loud, that Democrats can't win elections if we pass the SAVE Act and have voter ID and proof of American citizenship.
1: Yeah, I think I just want to correct you. I think maybe you misspoke. You said the passing of Senator McConnell. Did you mean Graham?
0: No, I meant Graham. Yes, thank you very much.
1: That's okay. I just wanted to see if you were breaking some news for me there this
2: morning.
1: That's
2: what I wondered, too.
1: Nobody seems to know where he is.
0: No, it was Senator Graham.
2: You haven't talked to Senator McConnell, have you? Because apparently people are having 20-minute-long conversations with him.
0: I have not.
1: No.
0: But like I say, every day things are in play. I encourage people to stay informed, to stay active, to stay prayerful for the country.
1: Well, we certainly need that. We are keeping an eye on what's going on up there. And Congresswoman, I know you've got a tight schedule to keep this morning. We appreciate your time. Thank you.
0: Thank you.
1: Bye-bye. You bet. Congresswoman Mary Miller from Illinois District 15 there. Yeah, Kim and I both looked at each other and said,
2: what?
1: I don't know, she didn't mean
2: I didn't think she meant McConnell, no. But I, you know.

0: you don't know. Maybe she heard before we did, but no.
1: Well,
0: everything it
1: I
0: sounds
1: mean,
0: like she knows is that Mitch McConnell is alive.
1: Is fine. Well, maybe not fine. Is alive. But the point is, now that Senator Graham's sister has been appointed to his seat, hopefully she's going to vote the way she thinks her brother would have voted. He's for the America Act. He was not in favor of ending the filibuster, apparently, which is another problem.
0: I can't imagine she would go and just start changing everything up.
1: As we heard Senator Schmidt say the other day, the solution from the Senate standpoint is as simple as saying, okay, we just need to, if we don't eliminate the filibuster, let's take it back to what it always was. You open the floor up and you talk for as long as you want to try to stop something. And when you run out of things to say, we're going to take a vote. If it takes 2 weeks, if it takes a month, if it takes 2 months, I don't care how long it ties up Senate business. Make the Democrats talk for as long as it takes until they finally run out of things to say, and then we can vote on it, at which point we have enough votes to pass the Save America Act.
0: It's just hilarious to me that the Democrats have no problem showing an ID for to enter the DNC to hear Kamala speak or to any really other event. It's just not a problem for them to somehow be able to get a photo ID, a government-issued photo ID, but when it comes to voting, they can't. And that's what's so infuriating, as we know this is bogus, and it's just them wanting to control the situation so that they can have the illegals voting and try to have more votes for their Democratic socialist candidates.
1: Very true. I tell you what, we have still got Taylor Riggs coming up here at the bottom of the hour. We'll see what's going on in the business world, given the inflation report yesterday, which was, there's no way, other way to look at it. It was great news. I don't know what it means for interest rates or anything. Maybe it's too early to say, but we'll see what Taylor thinks about all that. And we got the best listeners in the world. The other day, Eric Burleson on Friday suggested I should run for office. And we made a running joke out of it. You know, I'm not running for any office that I know of. And one of our listeners made a song, a campaign song for me. And we're going to play that for you when we come back. Stay tuned.
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3: On the roads this morning, it hasn't been bad, but there's a little moderate volume eastbound 70 headed for 141 and 6440 just east of Lindbergh through Big Bend. Westbound 44, some moderate volume right around the construction zone. Well, it is in the construction zone, which is really close to Van Deventer. Northbound 270, pockets of moderate volume 44 on up through Manchester. On the Illinois side, road work and an accident reported. Westbound 5570, just past 255. I'm Sue Thomas with traffic. 97.1 FM Talk, St. Louis Conservative.
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4: And doesn't 4 also kill majority rule?
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4: That's crazy town stuff.
3: And we've needed our citizen ballot measure power to pass some big conservative stuff, like outlawing tax hikes without voter approval, lobbyist reforms, and term limits for career politicians.
4: 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I'm no on Amendment 4.
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Welcome back. I've got to address something. I have to address the elephant in the room here. I don't know why. Kim's like, why does that bother guys so much? It does. So at the top of the hour, last hour, we were talking about the this actually, it's not a funny

0: cooler, and we're going to go sailing. We'll go sail around Alcatraz. You can see it. I'm like, that's really cool. So what happened? They put the sail. I don't know nothing about sailing. They put the sail up, full sail. We start to cut out of Sausalito, and I see this ripple in the water. I don't know what a wind line is. The boat hits the wind line, and it completely lays over on its side. Like, I thought it was going to flip over. Apparently, sailboats can't flip all the way over. I'm hanging from the top rail with my feet in the water down below, and I thought it was going to drown. I thought it was all over with. All I can envision are all the sharks in the water. They managed to get the sail in a little bit, and they finally had to go down to like quarter sail because the wind was so strong out there in the bay. So we survived. We finally make it to the other side of the bay. We had to buy some more drinks because they all spilled out of the cooler. Here's the only comment I'm getting on the text line this morning. I can't get the image of Mark sailing in San Francisco Bay with dudes holding a glass of wine. LOL. This is what they took from that story. That they are questioning my sexuality because I was sailing with wine with dudes in San Francisco Bay. Come on.
1: Now, it was the same person, and we know who it is because he used AI to create a picture of you and tagged you in it on X.
0: Nice.
1: Have you seen it yet?
0: Dudes, sailboat, San Francisco, and wine, bro, he puts on.
1: But it's
0: there.
1: Okay, so during commercial break, you're like, there was also beer
0: there and women.
1: Beer. I'm like, who cares? I don't.
0: And
1: whatever.
0: Two women on the boat who almost drowned as well.
1: What's the issue? If it was just dudes on a boat and you were just drinking
0: it's
1: wine.
0: It's just because it's San Francisco. That's all. That's all. That's why they're making the joke. But no, it was all good. And I survived, which was a good thing.
1: I'm laughing because you wanted to address.
0: I did. I needed to address that in case anybody was thinking that. Okay, here's the other thing. Somebody wrote in earlier that when we were joking last week about Mark running for office, this guy said that he went online and he created a campaign song for me. Jason is the one that sent this in. So we found it. He sent it. He sent us a link to the song. And I wanted to play that for you this morning. I'm not running for anything. This is the Vote for Mark Cox song, set to 80s power rock. And it's only got about eight or nine lines, so it won't take you long to listen to. Here, this would be my campaign theme song. It's got a little Sammy Hagar sound to it, I think. Listen. Wait a minute. Why is that not working? Oh, because I was afraid something was going to pop up there a minute ago. Hang on just a second. I can fix it. I have the power to fix it. Here it is. Hold on.

0: Wow, and you have some dance moves.
1: Isn't that
0: to
1: awesome?
0: Go
1: I'm just going on the Window World webcam, simply the best for less, just pointing out that, you know, he'll be strong for you.
0: If you all don't watch us live every morning from 5 to 9, or later, because you can still watch it later, you need to, and that's the reason why, is Mark doing dances while that was playing.
1: I am saving that for posterity. I'm saving that forever. Thank you so much, Jason, for doing that. I have no idea how he did it, but I'm sure he wrote the lyrics and AI created the music, and boom. How about that?
0: AI is crazy that it can do that.
2: Just gives us lots and lots of stuff to work with.
0: It really, really does.
1: Doesn't it?
0: Maybe we should write our own campaign song for Mark, Ethan.
1: Oh, I don't think that'd be a good idea.
2: Yeah.
1: I'm not sure that would be it. I had people offering to be my campaign manager. Richie did. Of course, he could have written that song because he's a rock and roller himself. Lisa offered to be my treasurer.
0: What office would you run for? I know you're not really running, but let's just say you were. What office would you be interested in going after?
1: Oh, it'd have to be big.
0: Congress?
2: Dog President. Catcher.
1: Yeah. Yeah. Something like that.
0: Would you do? United States Representative? Senator?
1: I don't know. I mean, so here's the thing. What do I think that would be cool? Yeah. Is it a hell of a lot of work? Yeah.

0: One thing I learned about when I was briefly in elected office, which was at the city council level, is that there's a lot of work that goes into getting your ideas transformed into legislation that you could possibly garner enough support to get turned into reality. And I have a great deal of respect for people who had the ability to do that. Senator Adam Schnelting, for example, who got the bill passed and then to the governor's desk to move elections in St. Charles County. That took a lot of work, man. Yeah. So do I think it would be cool? I do. But I'm realistically, to do that, you have to go all in, right? You have to quit this job. You'd have to go all in on something like that. So I don't know. You'd have to be sure you had something to fall back on, wouldn't you?
1: Yeah, that's a lot of work. And we are all called to something different, and I am not called to that.
0: You'd be in it to win it. I think it'd be cool to have that platform. That's for darn sure. All right, coming up, we're going to get to Taylor Riggs and find out what the great inflation numbers yesterday might really mean. We'll be back.
2: 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Go Rhino. Tired of painting year after year? Go Rhino.

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3: I'm Nicole Murray with Your Money Now. Wholesale prices unexpectedly fell in June as sliding energy prices helped brighten the inflation picture. The Bureau of Labor Statistics reports the produce price index posted a seasonally adjusted 0.3% decline for the month. On an annual basis, the index indicated a 5.5% inflation rate. The Treasury Department is putting top official Frank Bisignano in charge of implementing the expansion of its popular Trump accounts. The move is an expansion of authority for Bisignano, who will retain his roles as chief executive of the Internal Revenue Service and commissioner of the Social Security Administration. A bipartisan panel has ruled that billionaire Elon Musk likely broke Wisconsin law when he handed out $1 million checks to voters in the 2025 state Supreme Court election. The Wisconsin Elections Commission can choose to bring criminal charges over violating the state law against election bribery. Prosecutors have 40 days to report back to the commission. Futures are slightly higher. That's Your Money Now.
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6: On the roads this morning, it really has been good. We've still got some volume out there. If you're an eastbound 64 driver, just east of Lindbergh through Big Bend, westbound is fine. And it's a little slow southbound 170 at 64. Now, eastbound 70 looks great. Northbound 270, just some moderate volume at Doherty Ferry and the Clayton Road overpass. 55 looks good. We're quiet on the bridges. 55-70 westbound, little slow past 255. That due to road work. I'm Sue Thomas with traffic. 97.1 FM Talk, St. Louis Conservative.
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0: oversee your care, and the staff is fantastic at all four of the locations. 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

0: after that CPI report, huh?
1: This hour.
2: Yes.
1: Mark.
0: Sorry,
2: yes.
0: Go ahead.
2: So, look, no, much better than expected CPI and much better than expected PPI this morning. So the good news is they're coming in lower and then, of course, lower than any economist even forecast. You know, everyone's excited about it, and I don't want to take away that enthusiasm, but you've seen oil prices tick back up since then, back up to 80. So I just don't know what next month will look like. You know, headline CPI could rise again next month, given that oil prices have gone up. So all in all, you know, this is good news. But Kevin Warsh had a really good point yesterday. It's just one data point. We're going to continue to watch. He made it very clear that it's important for the American people and the economy to make sure that inflation is well anchored. So I don't think this means that, okay, well, now they get to cut rates. I think this is one data point. Good news, but we're going to have to see how this goes, given that the data has changed again with oil prices back up to 80.
3: Kevin Warsh has already said he has no intention of lowering the rate, despite how many people would like him to do that, right?
2: Correct. Yeah. You know, he was clear yesterday in the semi-annual testimony to Congress yesterday that, you know, he is, you know, not interested in cutting immediately. He is watching inflation. The labor market looks strong. You know, and I think the president has been doing a good job as well. I think a lot of pundits thought Kevin Warsh is just a lackey for the president. He's going to come in and cut rates. And then you saw the president immediately say, well, we just don't want to hike rates. So as long as Kevin Warsh doesn't hike rates, instead of saying Kevin Warsh needs to cut rates. So I actually think both sides have been doing a good job of let's just sit back. Let's see how all of these task forces work at the Federal Reserve. Let's see how we can change some of the underlying structural issues that we have at the Federal Reserve. And then we'll work on if we need to hike or cut or not going forward. But I think the market's still pricing maybe one hike by the end of the year. But we have a long ways to go. And these expectations can change dramatically.
0: It's true. Taylor Riggs, our guest from the Big Money Show on Fox Business. I keep looking at, I don't know, Taylor. I really need you to talk me down off the ledge here. I'm looking at what's going on around the world. You've got the situation with Iran is still volatile. You one day the straits open, the next day it's not. Gas is, for the time being, when I pulled out of my neighborhood this morning and looked at the gas price, it's still about 70 cents a gallon less than it was at its peak. I know I know that may inch back up a little bit. The stock market is at nearly an all-time high, if it's not at an all-time high. And I know that I understand how the market works, and I know that's not every stock that is at an all-time high, but overall the market's doing really well. And yet one group of politicians in this country want to lead you to believe that the Trump administration has been a complete disaster. And I don't know if the American people are buying that or not.
2: You know, we're going to find out in November.
0: Yeah.
2: I think a lot of people, and we have this debate on the program, we know that the market is not the economy, that the economy is doing really well. The benefits from the big, beautiful bill that is creating a surge in CapEx spending for factories and factory floors, that's real. We see that in the data. You see the market at stock at near record highs. For the most part, you know, companies like, oh my gosh, Caterpillar, like Caterpillar's now involved in the AI trade because they're building out generators and AI cooling systems for these data centers. Who knew that sleepy old Caterpillar wasn't just a tractor factory anymore?
0: Right.
2: And so there's sort of this like really nice broadening out. I will say though, you know, I'm in New York where we're seeing the rise of socialists. And so I am very curious to say, are we seeing the socialism rise in pockets of deep blue cities, which is not surprising? Or is this something that really starts to resonate on a national scale in general elections? And I think that'll sort of be the hint about how Americans are feeling right now. They voted for America first, and we're having this debate on was going into Iran America first? It was. If you think that my grandchildren are going to grow up finally with a nuclear-free Iran, that feels like America first to me. But I think a lot of people on the other side say gas could have been a dollar lower had we not done this. We could have had an even bigger boom in the economy from all of this factoring, the CapEx, and the One Big Beautiful Bill had we not done this. Americans would have been

0: feeling even richer than they would be if oil prices were lower. And so I think we're going to have to see and weigh how Americans feel about this, and we'll find out in a couple months.
1: Speaking of gas, what's up with this Freedom Fuel? I've been meaning to talk about that, but did I see that gas is going to, is it like $3.47? Do you know much about that, Taylor, what I'm talking about?
0: No.
1: It's like,
0: no, tell me.
1: Well, it's something with Trump, and it was like 47 for being the 47th president. Did you see this, Mark?
2: I did. There were some stations around the country, they're calling them freedom stations.
1: Yeah, yeah.
2: That were offering gas at a discount. But obviously it's
1: lower now.
2: It's a fake floor.
1: Well, right, right.
0: Well, what we've talked about is, remember, all of these gas stations, I think only 5 or 6% of these gas stations are actually owned by big oil. These gas stations are franchisees. It's like your neighbor, your local, guy who's opening up the franchise at the different gas station. So they can set the rate technically where they want. Now, they'll lose money if they drop it below their cost basis, but they can set the rate. And if they are lower than the guy at the other corner, then they'll attract more demand.
2: Yeah, I just looked it up again because I needed to refresh my memory. The president touted these 25 Freedom Fuel gas stations, but little is publicly known about them. They're all located in Pennsylvania and New Jersey. They're independently owned. They already had relatively low fuel prices, apparently, and now the Trump administration has been talking about them, but until that affects more people, that's sort of a distraction.
1: Well, yeah, are they coming are they coming elsewhere?
2: Yeah.
1: That's the question.
2: I need one here for diesel.
0: Yes. Okay, so I'm looking at this now.
2: Yeah.
0: Yeah, so look, these guys are independently owned, they're allowed to do what they want. They can set fuel where they want, is basically what I would say. They're probably buying fuel that is lower. I mean, we're not at $100 or $120 a barrel, so they can start to lower their cost. But again, I think what's hard for people to understand is, even though we are sort of energy independent, it is a global commodity. And so you're just kind of being set by the global market on terms of where prices are.
2: It's great. Well, I know we're running you along here today, Taylor. What's coming up on your show today?
0: You know, it's Larry Kudlow Wednesday. We love it. We have him every Wednesday. And he's super excited about this. He always thinks, you know what, we're going to crush Iran. We're going to do it. I want to talk about equity markets. IBM had a horrible day yesterday, so that's a bellwether on if other software stocks are starting to get eaten alive by this AI trade. So IBM will be one that let's watch, and then we can talk about that next week.
2: Great. Taylor, we'll talk to you in a week. Thank you.
0: Sounds good.
2: All right. Yep. Bye. Taylor, you can listen to her every day on the Big Money Show. She and her co-anchors there, Dagan McDowell and the others, starting at noon on the Fox Business Channel.
1: I meant to tell Taylor, but we are running out of time. Kayla wrote in on our text line saying, thanks, Taylor. We love hearing from her. Hashtag America First.
2: Oh, love it. Yeah. I don't know how you don't look at the bigger picture on this, but the people are being, again, hammered with all the negative news about this and that. Are prices up? Yeah, they're up. Is there a magic button you can push to bring them down? No, there isn't. And the 25% inflation that drove all that up came during the 4 years of the Biden administration. Trump's doing all he can, minus this oil situation in the Middle East right now, to bring prices down. But there's a limit on what you can do. Sure, lower fuel prices help with transportation and all that, but that's just a portion of it. It's not his fault that rents are up and all that. There's just so much you can do other than the socialist solution to, you know, make the building publicly owned and then subsidize the rent, and then the taxpayers are paying for it. I mean, that's insanity. You just can't do that overnight. All right, just my thoughts on that. We'll be back here with some final thoughts in just a minute.
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4: Good on the roads this morning. 70 looks great from out west. Now 6440 has some moderate volume, and that's from Lindbergh through Big Bend. We've got westbound just a little bit slow at Big Bend, and southbound 170 slowing at 64. Now there's some moderate volume on northbound 270 around Doherty Ferry and the Clayton Road overpass, but that's it. We are fine on the bridges downtown if you're headed in from Illinois. 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I'm Sue Thomas with traffic on 97.1 FM Talk, St. Louis Conservative.
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3: Enthusiastic about what he does. One of those guys that loves to go to work every day. He loves to wear the red, white, and blue. In fact, I think he was, I saw a picture of him the other day for, shooting off fireworks in front of his house on the 4th. He loves to get up on the roof and find out what's going on because, listen, this is his passion. He's been at it a long time. He's a family man. He's a veteran. And he's going to advocate for you. Because you and I probably, I'm betting, unless there's a few roofers listening, have never put a roof on a house. So you have to trust the person crawling up on your roof to identify the problem. And if they correct it, as he did for me, put the roof on and put the right roof on and put it on the right way. And he could have not done that, and I wouldn't have known the difference. But I'm telling you, you can trust Curtis to make sure that gets done. He recently had a case where he looked at a woman's roof. She heard me talking about it. She hadn't had it inspected in about 5 years, and the damage dated back to a storm 2 years ago at her location. They can search that by zip code. And it wasn't clear at first that her insurance company was going to cover it. Well, not only did they cover it, but in the meantime, her deductible had gone up. And because it dated back to 2024, they honored what her deductible was in 2024. So her out-of-pocket was about $8,000 less than it would have been, and that's thanks to the fact that Curtis was working for her and advocating for her with that insurance company. He'll do the same thing for you. Here's his phone number, 222-9529. That's 314-222-9529. 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

0: corn pop and hairy blonde legs.
1: And by the way, you know, I sit on the stand and it get hot. I got hairy legs that turn blonde in the sun.
0: Yeah. Well, old Sleepy Joe has been busy. He's had AI write a memoir for him, and apparently it's being published right after the midterms. The book is scheduled to come out November 17th, and apparently it focuses on his decision to fall out of the race, to step aside and let Kamala Harris try to win in 107 days, which clearly wasn't enough time to spread her word salad. And apparently this morning he came out and he made some comments about his new book and the one that's coming out, and you're hearing it here for the very first time. Here you go.
2: It's about the challenge we face as a nation, about the decisions I made, and why I made them. Leading the country through COVID, rebuilding our economy, and restoring our democracy after the attack on January 6th. Ending our nation's longest war in Afghanistan, strengthening NATO, and supporting Ukraine. It's about why I chose to run for re-election and why I chose to step aside.
0: So that's it.
3: He forgot to add the line, "It's because my boss, Jill, told me to."
0: After the attacks on January 6th.
3: She threatened me.
0: Oh, my goodness.
3: You know, I wonder how many takes it took him to get through that, because even some of the words he was saying, like strengthened, for example, could you tell that he was stumped? Like, it was hard to understand him, and I'll bet you that he had to do that over multiple times to try to get it as coherent as it was.
0: Yeah, it's true.
4: How can you talk if you haven't got a brain?
2: Algebra and Joan, Shingang, Shanga, Koala.
0: that'll be in the new book too. Hey, by the way, the president's speaking tomorrow night. We're going to talk more about that in the morning and what we're expecting to hear from him. We'll be carrying it live here on 97.1 FM Talk. Just so you know that. I think 8 o'clock tomorrow night is when the president's going to be speaking. Stay tuned for the Brian Kilmeade Show. And Kim and Ethan and Susan and I will see you back here on Thursday morning at 5 a.m.
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1: Have you heard those ads claiming Amendment 4 stops conservative amendments?
2: 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Only 8 out of 114 counties voted to allow transgender surgeries on children.
1: That's terrifying. 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
2: Exactly. Amendment 4 requires broad statewide support and keeps foreign money out of our elections. Vote yes on 4 this August 4th.
1: You convinced me. I'm voting yes too.
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6: Job interview. I'm Dave Anthony, Fox News.
7: I am exceedingly grateful to President Trump for his trust.
6: Acting Attorney General Todd Blanche at the start of a confirmation hearing tells senators America is safer.
7: We have the lowest murder rate since 1900. Violent crime arrests are up nearly 114%. We've taken almost 5,000 child predators and human traffickers off the streets.
6: Before Blanche spoke, Democratic Senator Dick Durbin was critical.
8: Last year, you declared that the Justice Department was, quote, at war with the federal judiciary.
6: Demanding more information about whether an anti-weaponization fund controversially set up for people who claim to have been targeted by the Biden Justice Department has been permanently closed. And Durbin also accused Blanche of covering up Jeffrey Epstein's sex trafficking investigation files.
8: When scrutiny of the cover-up intensified, you participated in meetings in the White House Situation Room to strategize about how to protect President Trump. Not Epstein survivors, the president.
6: There are two other confirmation hearings this morning for Trump nominees to be directors of national intelligence and the CDC. The U.S. is bombing Iran again, a fifth day in a row, and this time not just at night. Central Command reports the strikes resumed at 1 p.m. Iran time.
9: CENTCOM says the targets are Iranian missile and drone sites, naval capabilities, and coastal defense sites. And this follows seven commercial ships that have been struck crossing the Strait of Hormuz. CENTCOM Commander Admiral Brad Cooper gave a number we hadn't heard yet. Nearly a dozen civilian crew members killed, missing, or injured by the Iranian strikes. And he added, U.S. forces are holding Iran accountable.
6: Fox's Mike Tobin in Tel Aviv. Iran's been firing drones and missiles at Gulf countries targeting American bases the day after a U.S. naval blockade was reimposed around Iran's ports. We got another inflation update this morning. And like consumer prices, wholesale costs also declined last month from May, down 0.3%. The annual wholesale inflation rate also dropped from 6.5% in May to 5.5%. 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
6: Stocks are on the rise after that better-than-expected report on declining wholesale inflation. The Dow is up 205 points, the Nasdaq gaining 162, the S&P 500 is adding 32. The price of oil up only slightly after a big spike up in the last week since the U.S.-Iran fighting flared back up. Gas is up 4 cents this morning. AAA's national average for regular $3.89 per gallon, a dime more than a week ago. President Trump will travel to Pennsylvania later today to talk to hundreds

0: Of business leaders.
1: The president will close out the Pennsylvania Defense and Innovation Summit at the Army War College in Carlisle. The two-day summit brings together senior military and Pentagon officials, defense contractors, and technology CEOs. Pennsylvania Republican Senator Dave McCormick leads the summit and has secured billions of dollars in investment commitments to the state. President Trump is urging defense firms to speed up delivery of critically needed munitions and other weapons systems and has submitted a record setting more than $1.5 trillion Pentagon budget amid the ongoing conflict with Iran. At the White House, Jared Halpern, Fox News.
0: The heat that set record highs this week in Utah and Montana has moved toward the east. There are heat advisories or warnings from the Dakotas all the way over to New England. And there's also smoke in the air from Canadian wildfires.
2: An air quality alert is in effect through Friday for people in parts of Minnesota with very heavy smoke expected across the northeastern corner of the state. The large wildfires burning in Canada are exposing millions of people to dangerous air pollution, with officials in Michigan and Wisconsin warning that the air quality issues could last for days. People in Maine have reported seeing a yellowish and brownish color in the sky. National Weather Service forecasters say the smoke will spread into the East Coast and Midwest, including parts of New England.
0: That's Tanya J. Powers. I'm Dave Anthony, and this is Fox News.
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4: Happy St. Swithin's Day, everybody. Sunshine in control. And it's nice out the door this morning, but a little more humid as we go through the afternoon. 91 for the high. Tonight, clear. 74. Thursday and Friday, a summertime air mass takes over. Partly sunny. Let's call it hot and humid. Each day could bring a couple of spot thunderstorms, so we keep an eye on the sky. 93 Thursday, and again Friday. 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Chief Meteorologist Dave Murray.
5: 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But when the road turns dangerous and an accident happens, the pain and confusion can be overwhelming.

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6: What it is, this is Tyrus filling in for B-Rye on the Brian Kilmeade Show, and we're graced that Kennedy was willing to stick around for a little more talking time. Now, speaking of talking time, you got a really cool podcast. I have myself up in on there.
7: I love interviewing you.
6: Our numbers, we smoked it.
7: Smoked it.
6: We really did. I was very happy with that.
7: Records broken, lives made whole.
6: Yes, maybe that's it. I'll take it. I don't know if that's accurate, but it feels right.
7: Doesn't matter.
6: It's my truth. It's our truth. Since we're going to, because my inner uterus was filled with that. I'm still shocked that that's a learned doctor, and you said it best. They're afraid.
7: Yeah.
6: And that's sad.
7: No, these guys, they're showing it on Fox right now. They're terrified.
6: Yeah. And they shouldn't be. I mean, a scientist.
8: Yes, we do. We do treat transgender patients. Yes.
6: Mm-hmm. Yeah. But they're. And they should.
7: And they know the answer. They know a biological female. And you make the differentiation between woman and female. Biological female with XX chromosomes, they can have babies.
6: Yes, it's
7: biological
6: irrefutable.
7: Males cannot have babies.
6: Yeah, it's undefeated.
7: Yes, maybe maybe AI. Maybe we can 3D print a uterus and it'll be a different day, a new dawn.
6: You know, because I'm going to be honest with you. If birthing children was on men, we wouldn't have any. Mm-mm. Not a chance.
7: Mm-mm.
6: I'm telling you right now, that ship would have sailed.
7: I will tell you what, though.
6: I can't handle leg cramps.
7: Oh,
6: a bad hammy,
7: That's another thing. Like, I broke my foot at the end of the New York City Marathon in 2013, and I had like 500 yards to go and thought I wasn't going to be able to finish. It was that bad. But because I had been through natural childbirth, I'm like, no, I can make through this.
6: Yeah.
7: Natural childbirth, I can do that. I can do anything.
6: And I will not, I will... Again, no reference point, none wanted, but I'm going to say yes. I support that. I was beat up in wrestling and football, and I had some knee stuff, but I never, I had to have the one knee surgery, but the second injury I tried to do, just let it heal. And, it changed my trajectory of career paths. But towards the end of when I just retired from wrestling, and I was like, oh, cool, I walked away with no real major injuries. My lower back and hip went out and I couldn't, and they had to give me a shot. Right. And the doctor was like, we're going to give you an epidural. And I was like pregnant ladies. And he was like, it's the same term, but it's not the same thing.
7: Yeah.
6: So I went and he says, it's going to feel like a little bee sting and stuff. And there was all these nurses in there. And when the nurses came in, I was like, oh, I'm just like, yeah, I'm just getting epidural. You know what I'm talking about, ladies. And they were just like, but even so, it was
7: why stone face?
6: Yeah.
7: It's okay to laugh.
6: Yeah. And even when they said a bee sting, I don't know what the hell kind of bees that he's dealt with.
7: Yeah.
6: But apparently it's like some of those Japanese hornet bees or something.
7: Murder hornets.
6: Yes.
7: Not cool.
6: And I took everything I could. No tears. But, I could not wait to hop out of the thing. And because once he did it, it just popped it back in. And I was.
7: Wow.
6: I was better. Like, I've been better since then. And I just was like, we need to change the name of the shot, Doc. Like,
7: yeah.
6: He's like, well, what do you want to call it? The Tyrus? I'm like, I don't have a problem with that. But what I'm saying is it's not fair.

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0: Missouri voters have used our constitutional power to act when the politicians refused. I'll be darned if I'm voting to pass on less freedom and power to my kids.
1: And doesn't 4 also kill majority rule?
0: Yup. Creates minority rule, where just 5% of the most liberal statewide voters in one Missouri congressional district that block any citizen-led reform, making it nearly impossible to pass common-sense conservative citizen ballot measures.
1: That's crazy town stuff.
0: And we've needed our citizen ballot measure power to pass some big conservative stuff, like outlawing tax hikes without voter approval, lobbyist reforms, and term limits for career politicians.
1: No way I'm letting a tiny fraction of liberals derail our conservative power. I'm no on Amendment 4.
0: Hard no on 4.
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4: 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And if you're enjoying the sweet sounds of my voice and the interesting stories and takes that I have, then you definitely need to come to the Planet Tyrus Comedy Tour. 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I'm going to be all across the country. It kicks off August 10th, and the party stops October 17th, and I will be in Colorado, Ohio, New Hampshire, Massachusetts, Alabama, Florida, Arkansas, Texas. I'm in Texas a lot. I got a huge week in Texas in August 17th, 18th, 19th, 20th, and 22nd. I'll be in Humble, Texas, Texarkana, Texas, Grapevine for 2 events, Graham, Texas, Kansas, Nebraska, Omaha. I'm coming back. And I will be in Missouri and Idaho. So please check it out. Get your tickets if you want to laugh, have a good time. A few are remaining. And again, you can get them at my Linktree. 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
1: The uncertainty that clouded the job market last year appears to be melting away.
2: All indicators show high pent-up demand, unemployment remaining low, and job openings still above the norm.
1: Michelle Reisdorf of the Robert Half Company says a few sectors are staffing up.
2: Healthcare still remains really strong. 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
1: I'm Rob Hart.
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15: Force their hand. I'm Lisa Brady, Fox News. President Trump says U.S. strikes on Iran will intensify next week, telling Fox,
16: "We're going to knock out all their power plants. We're going to knock out all their bridges unless they get to the table and negotiate."
15: Iran keeps launching counterattacks at Gulf nations hosting U.S. forces, despite five straight days of U.S. airstrikes, including daytime hits today over Iran's attacks on commercial ships.
17: As President Trump plots ways to pressure the Iranians back into compliance, that is why he and the vice president and the war secretary and the CIA director are in the Situation Room yesterday, according to Axios. The sources said the meeting focused on new plans for devastating strikes on strategic targets in Iran, in addition to the strikes against Iranian targets in the Strait of Hormuz. The White House declined to comment. House Democrats now claim the war isn't ending because the exit strategy isn't clear.
15: Fox's Peter Ducey at the White House, overshadowed by the fighting with Iran. 2 days of talks between Israel and Lebanon, just wrapping up in Rome, working on a plan for Israeli forces to withdraw and Lebanese forces to step in, preventing Iran-backed Hezbollah from attacking Israel. Three confirmation hearings on Capitol Hill, including one for the Attorney General nominee.
18: Acting Attorney General Todd Blanche says he's working to restore public trust in the Justice Department, also highlighting plummeting crime rates nationwide under the Trump administration's DOJ.
19: We are keeping America safe, and we are just getting started. I love this country. I love the Department of Justice.
18: Blanche rejecting accusations that he'd used the department for political purposes as Democrats questioned him over his prior role as the president's personal defense attorney.
15: Fox's Jeff Benasso. Blanche also says he'll follow the law when pressed for a pledge not to send federal agents to polling sites. Today's other hearings for the director of national intelligence and head of the CDC nominees. 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
25: Lots of sunshine around town on this Wednesday afternoon. 91 for the high. Tonight, clear sky, 74. Thursday and Friday, a summertime pattern, though nothing extreme. Summer is back. Partly sunny skies, hot and humid. 93 each day, Thursday and Friday. And each day will bring some spot thunderstorms, mainly afternoon variety. 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Chief Meteorologist, Dave Murray.
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1: Boy, all right. Welcome to the show today. I'm Ryan Recker filling in for Annie Fry. Brad, how are you, sir?
2: I'm doing great. How about you?
1: Good. Okay, I want you to rank. I'm going to give you a list of like five jobs, and I want you to rank them from best to worst.
2: Do I get to hear them, or do I just have to put them in there?
1: No, I'm just gonna give them to you right now. Okay. We're just gonna come up with five jobs: roofer, proctologist, radio DJ. How about paramedic and someone that's working on a vessel in the Strait of Hormuz?
2: Oh man. Okay. So the worst one is proctologist, even though the pay is good.
1: So?
2: Yes,
1: that's worse than going through the Strait right now on a commercial vessel.
2: No, thank you.
1: Okay, proctologist, the worst.
2: Yes, and then the next one above that, probably roofer, and then I would put the
1: Strait in the middle.
2: Yeah, the Strait in the middle, and then I would go. What was it? Paramedic, and then radio DJ.
1: Okay, so of those five, radio DJ is the best of the five.
2: Best of the five, yeah.
1: Okay, even though you probably have better job security with any of the other jobs.
2: Yes. Well.
1: if you can secure your safety in something like that.
2: I was going to say, I think those sailors are looking for better job security right now.
1: Yeah, no kidding. I guess the only thing that's less secure is if you're trying to smuggle in drugs from somewhere into the United States, and then next thing you know, there's a night vision video of you getting blown up on the internet.
2: I was gonna say,
1: don't smuggle drugs into the U.S.
2: Say, next thing you know, you're watching your kill cam from heaven.
1: Yeah. So, well, who knows where they're at?
2: Yeah.
1: So let's look too at what's going on with Iran right now, and it looks like Donald Trump said, "Hey, the only thing that's going to get through to them is talk like this." And can we play clip number one?
2: Ooh, let me pull these up.
1: Oh, sure. Clip number one, where he's talking about what's going to happen. I think he said starting next week if they don't get back in line, because we've had a lot of false starts. We're going to do this and we're close to a deal, and we made a deal and we don't have a deal, and we have another deal again and we're close to a deal and here we are again. So apparently talks between Israel and Lebanon and some of these other talks with Iran, you get these little notions that things are progressing nicely. However, I don't know how much stock you can put into that, because we've seen the false starts way too many times. And now Donald Trump coming out this week saying, all right, if they called it off because they broke the negotiations, the only thing that they will understand is if we talk to them like this. And it's more than dirty talk with them. Do we have the clip, I think?
2: Yes, we're ready.
1: This is clip number one.
3: Next week comes the power plants. Next week comes the bridges. We're going to knock out all their power plants. We're going to knock out all their bridges unless they get to the table and negotiate.
4: Do you believe the Iranians are serious about making a deal?
3: I think they have no choice.
4: Why haven't they yet?
3: I think if I didn't do the way I'm doing, they would never make a deal.
1: Okay, so he has to say, we're going to knock out your power plants. We're going to knock out your bridges, which you can't do. You definitely cannot do that. But if that is enough to scare them straight, then maybe in the end, I'm not a big fan of the ends justify the means thing when you're trying to float knocking out their power plants and bridges, which is not good. I don't know if the United States would ever actually go ahead and do something like that, but I think that's maybe what Iran needs to hear right now.
2: Well, I think that it would be worth doing if those things were feeding their war effort. So if you could link the power plants to their, you know, factories that are creating the missiles and the drones that are shooting the ships in the Strait of Hormuz, I think you're good to go. Same thing with the bridges. Are these bridges delivering these munitions to the front for war? Then you can do it. You know, we did that in World War II.
1: Mm-hmm. Did we? Okay, so in instances like this, are there exclusive power plants just for military use?
2: No, but I think that, and we can ask Dr. Olodort this, but I think that the rules of engagement allow you to do it if it is used for that purpose in addition to civilian.
1: Right. So part of this, too, is we saw some daytime strikes kick back up here. And where was it here? It's the U.S. Fifth Fleet targeted. It says Iran in latest exchange of strikes. Here's what's happening. So over the past, let's say, 12 to 24 hours, we've seen strikes go both ways. This Middle East stuff, man, it's, I don't want to say I'm getting desensitized, because I'm not, but you notice when you go to news.

0: news sites. This isn't always a given number one on their site anymore. Do you notice that?
1: Yes.
0: It's kind of strange because of considering the gravity of the situation. What did they say in Back to the Future? That's heavy, Doc.
1: Yeah.
0: There must be a gravitational problem. But given the gravity of it all, if you go to some of these major news sites right now, it's not necessarily the top story on their website. Do you think people have this sort of, okay, they're taking care of it, and I don't have to deal with it right now? Do you think there's fatigue? Do you think people don't care? I don't know.
1: I think it's because it's for the past, I don't know, however long it's been the same line. They want to make a deal. They want to make a deal. They want to make a deal. They don't want to make a deal. You know, we're not shooting. We're pausing. We're shooting. We're shooting again. We're pausing. It's just, there's no new news. It's just the same news recycled again, even though there's new action. Now, I feel like maybe we're in a different phase now. Maybe we're past this thought that this crazy dictatorship, this religious zealotry that's in the leadership is actually of the mind that they want to make a deal. I think that it's basically you have to submit them. And now we're in that phase of this, I hope.
0: Really? So you're Caesar Milaning them, and you keep clicking your snapping at them and hoping that at some point it's going to catch on where they're going to just snap them out of it?
1: Yeah, we want a calm, submissive Iran.
0: That's right. So Caesar Milan, we've been watching the dog whisperer. Donald Trump has been studying up, just like military leads, and they realize the only way we're going to be able to get them is if we do the human version of this to terrorists.
1: Basically.
0: Instead of snapping, we have to blow up their bridges and power plants. That's our snap. Did you see Donald Trump? He's going to be addressing the nation again tomorrow night. And one of the big ones, they speculate what it's going to be about. They don't necessarily say it's going to be about Iran. There was some preview to that. I think Hugh Hewitt's show, they might have mentioned that it's going to be similar to the 4th of July speech. Some said they're going to talk about maybe the past elections and some evidence that has been brought up about that. Do you think it's going to be about election fraud?
1: I do. I think it is. I think that Donald Trump dropped some hints from the Oval Office talking about, you know, how the country needs to get things together and straighten up. And I think he's referencing. I will go out on a limb here and I will predict it will be specifically about the election in 2020 in Georgia. Mm-hmm. And I'm going to target the Senate races.
0: You are. Okay.
1: Yes. So that's my prediction.
0: Having gone to Poly Market, maybe I'll have to do that during the break and see if people are betting on it.
1: We are going to carry it, though, tomorrow night here on 97.1.
0: Yep. 9 Eastern, 8 Central.
1: Yes.
0: Would be the presidential address time. So if he brings this up right now in a presidential address to show the nation, here's what we uncovered. Is that the right way to do it, you think?
1: If you've got the receipts, yes. If he just goes up there and says, this is what we think happened, and he doesn't have the receipts, if he doesn't have the evidence, then no, this is the wrong way of going about it. But I think they'll have the receipts. If they're going to do it, I think they'll have the receipts. Because if he was just going to say stuff, he would have done that way earlier in his term.
0: Here's what I find when it comes to a lot of what happens against Donald Trump. You're called a conspiracy theorist if you believe there's some merit to what he's saying until he proves it. And then they still call you a conspiracy theorist, even when it's proven after the fact. He has brought receipts and has been proven true a lot of times. And the left just absolutely hates him. So I don't think they'll ever give him credit where credit is due. But in a case like this, do you think this would maybe move the needle, given that so many people were run out of office or prosecuted for saying things that were about the election and maybe pushed out of their social circles? Social media may have blocked them, made to be look foolish for even questioning the idea of the integrity of elections. There's so many people whose lives have been hurt and damaged because of this. If they come back and they find out it's all true, do you think maybe some restoration could happen?
1: Well, I think some restoration is owed. I think apologies would be owed if they have the receipts. If they show up and say, here's the evidence, it's irrefutable. Now, there will always be, like, even if you had Loctite evidence, you know, you had Joe Biden, this is wild to say, but you had Joe Biden on tape confessing to everything that was done in the 2020 election. There are still some people that would say, nah, I don't believe it. But I think for the average American, if you bring enough evidence that shows that there was funny business or whatever it was going on, I think definitely it would change some hearts and minds on it. But again,
0: I like that you call it funny business.
1: Yeah, I think you have to have the receipts.
0: Okay, and I'm curious what that is going to look like, especially if you're doing a presidential address with it. You're addressing the nation. It has to be something big there. Normally when you address the nation too, so this is of utmost importance. It impacts a lot of people. They need to know about it. So do you think perhaps that he's going to follow this up with, here's how we're going to secure the next election so this never happens again, laying out the platform of which Republicans have been trying to push in this upcoming election? Maybe that's kind of the springboard to all of this.
1: Well, I think the idea is that you get the Save America Act passed.
0: Mm-hmm.
1: And this would be a major push then to get the citizens to put pressure on their politicians, their senators, to get this through, because this can't happen. If they come out there and they show that there was fraud and all sorts of stuff, that shouldn't happen in the United States. And there shouldn't be anybody in the United States that is okay with it, even if it was their side that won.
0: Mm-hmm. Well, I mean, there's a lot of fraud in the United States that we can look at. Benefits going to people
1: for
0: that don't belong there, that are still defending that. So coming up after the break, we're going to talk about the movie The Odyssey with Dr. Benedict Whalen. He's with Hillsdale College, kind of a historical check on that. Real quick, if the people want to go vote in the YouTube live chat poll, it's up. What is it?
1: It is, should we do away with seasonal time changes? And so I've got three options here for you. Yes, keep standard time. Yes, keep daylight savings time. Or saving time, or no, leave it alone.
0: All right, this is a good one. Apparently, when they poll, it's like 50-50, yes or no. So I'm curious to see how this audience falls on it. A lot of criticisms around this new movie called The Odyssey, and maybe the interpretation that they have in Hollywood. We're going to talk to Dr. Benedict Whalen after the break. I'm Ryan Recker, filling in for Annie Fry at 97.1 FM Talk.
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0: think this song is in the Odyssey. I think they have maybe stretched the historical accuracy of the Odyssey. Would it surprise you to find out Backstreet Boys are perform a song in
1: right
0: in the middle of a big battle? Yeah, so they cut to the Backstreet Boys. They're doing their dances and they're in armor. Welcome back to the Andy Fry Show. I'm Ryan Recker, filling in for Andy Fry. Joining us now is Chairman and Associate Professor of English at Hillsdale College, Dr. Benedict Whalen. Thank you so much for coming on today.
2: Thanks for having me.
0: I find that the audience scores are not quite there yet for the Odyssey. The audience hasn't seen it, but the critic scores love the movie. And I remember reading the book. I can't quite recall all of it because I read it a long time ago in school. It was required reading. And I remember thinking, wow, this is kind of cool. This is fun to read. And I was shocked to find out that apparently there's a bunch of different interpretations of the Odyssey in different translations. And the one that they are using for this movie may not be the one that I read when I was in school. So as someone that studies this sort of thing and the Odyssey, which, by the way, Hillsdale College offers a free course online about, what should we know going into this movie?
2: Yeah, obviously, the Odyssey has huge cultural weight for us, and so it's sort of generally known. We know different bits of the Odyssey that just percolate into our culture, like the Cyclops and the suitors and Odysseus and the Sirens. But really, it's a great work of literature. It tells the story of Odysseus after the fall of Troy in his efforts to get home to Ithaca, where his wife and son are, and where his family's sort of besieged. It's interesting. The work follows up on Homer's earlier epic, the Iliad, which tells the story of part of the Trojan War. I was watching, we obviously haven't seen Nolan's film yet. I was watching the trailer for it, and you can tell that in the movie, he's patched together bits from both stories, both the Iliad and the Odyssey, because clearly the movie tells some of the fall of Troy, which isn't really the subject of the Odyssey itself, which picks up actually 9 years after the fall of Troy. But we get this great story, this great hero. He's a veteran. He's a survivor. He angers some gods and so runs into some trouble. And eventually, at the end of the work, I'm going to spoil the plot here. It's been out for 2,500 years, though, at this point. He gets home. He encounters 108 suitors who are all paying court to his wife. And eventually, with help from a goddess, Athena, and his son and a few loyal servants, he butchers them and reestablishes his political order, really.
0: Mm. So I guess there's different interpretations of this. I didn't understand that there's different translations, rather, and that could really change the story. So when it comes to the different translations and what they may be using for this movie, is there anything we should know about maybe some of the artistic sides of it that may surprise some of us that read this before?
2: Yeah, it's a wonderful poem. It's written in verse in hexameter, although different translations will render it in different forms of verse. And there are good and bad arguments for this. Sort of famously, some of your listeners may have heard of Emily Wilson's recent translation that rendered it in iambic pentameter, which is a shorter verse line. And she

translated, for instance, the first line of the Odyssey. She describes Odysseus as a complicated man, and she's translating this word polytropon, which is the adjective given to Odysseus in the opening line. I don't love the translation complicated. For instance, Robert Fagles translates the line, "Sing to me of the man muse, the man of twists and turns."

0: In our online course for Hillsdale, we worked through the Robert Fagel's translation, which is a really, really wonderful and highly accessible translation. So if your viewers are wondering if there are so many editions out there, what should I pick up, what translation? I really encourage the Fagel's. As you mentioned, you read The Odyssey at some point back, and I imagine many of your viewers have. I just want to make a pitch to people to just pick it up again. People are surprised constantly at actually how readable and fun it is. So it might sound stuffy, it's some ancient epic poem, but it's really, really not. It's highly accessible. And so I hope that if people are sort of inspired or were curious after seeing the Nolan film, don't be intimidated by the antiquity of the work or its length. It's a ripping good read.
1: And you have a course at Hillsdale College. In fact, it's something that people can pick up online and enjoy for themselves. So if they wanted to do that, what would they learn from that and where can they go?
0: Well, I talk about we do in the over the course of the 12 lectures in that course, we do walk through the entire epic. So it's the sort of thing, it's free, it's online at Hillsdale's website. You just sign up and you can read the work along with us as I walk through the epic. I am interested in that course, though, in trying to get after some of Homer's thought. He's a very rich poet and a rich thinker, and so he has a deep vision of what human excellence looks like, of the importance of marriage in a political order. This is one of Homer's central concerns. In that earlier epic, the Iliad, Troy is destroyed because it commits itself to violating one of these Achaean leaders' marriages. And what we see in the Odyssey, in fact, in a simple way, to put it simply, is that actually the political order of Ithaca is restored through the restoration of the marriage of Odysseus and Penelope. So Homer's got the sort of interesting ways of thinking about the relationship between politics and family, of human virtues in the familial and larger political setting. And so I talk about those as I walk through the epic as well.
1: Who do you think's more influential on history? So Homer in the Odyssey or Homer Simpson from The Simpsons? Who do you think will have a bigger historical impact?
0: That's good. I do. It's sort of funny to think about the way in which the Odyssey and Homer's works do percolate into our culture. So you get Homer Simpson, of course, and you have different characters named Homer. Of course, I have a growing family, and so we can drive an Odyssey around. And I've seen a bumper sticker saying, "My other car's the Iliad," and I enjoy those jokes. But we get the work. It's ubiquitous. I mean, the Latinized form of the name Odysseus is Ulysses, and we have that running through our culture as well, even in James Joyce's great 20th century novel, Ulysses. So it really does have astonishing influence and reach.
1: I know there's a lot of people, and probably one of the biggest criticisms of Christopher Nolan and the movie, which we haven't seen yet, which is coming out here, is that, okay, you make it to Hollywood and you have the influences of the modern day Hollywood and you infuse those into the messages of something that, is truly a fantastic piece of work. Does that concern you that they'll change it in a certain way that may lose its original meaning?
0: It does concern me. Nolan is obviously, he's a really intelligent filmmaker. He makes some great films. It'll be interesting to see what he does. I'm sure, obviously, it will diverge from Homer's work in all sorts of ways. I guess part of my hope would simply be that Nolan's film sort of raises enough interest that Americans turn back to Homer's work and do actually read it, because it will reward them. And it'll, whatever Nolan does, it will be somewhat different than Homer's original. It's a work that rewards reading and rereading. So even if you think you knew it from high school or from college, it's remarkably rich and can show us a lot about sort of human virtue and politics and the good. And so I do hope, my hope is that this actually, Hollywood's Hollywood, but that through the weight and the influence and the ad campaigns, that this really does inspire a sort of resurgence of interest in Homer's work.
1: There is a Homer's Odyssey episode of The Simpsons, and I think it's season one. So I wonder how many people, not knowing the original work, will look at that and say, Oh, I remember seeing this storyline on The Simpsons. I can't believe they made a movie off of that.

0: Okay, one more time. If people wanted to find the lecture series, it's on YouTube. Just look up Hillsdale College. That's how they'll find it.
1: On Hillsdale's online courses, we have a dedicated web page to those courses, and people can log in and sign up for free. And the Odyssey is there. There are a lot of other courses. I know the Iliad is also going to be coming out, and lots of great courses on literature, but also politics, the Constitution, on music, etc. So I think something to suit all tastes.
0: I think you guys are great. Dr. Benedict Whalen is the chairman and associate professor of English at Hillsdale College. Thank you so much for joining us here in St. Louis and talking about this fine piece of work.
1: Thanks very much for having me.
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2: 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And we might read your comment on the air. That's also where you can vote. 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Should we do away with seasonal time changes? 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

0: Welcome back. I'm Ryan Recker, filling in for Annie Fry. And Brad, can we start something, maybe a trend with our listeners? And this is what I would encourage anyone to do. If someone has not seen The Odyssey, and it's coming out, and I don't plan on seeing it in the theater. I'm going to skip this in the theater altogether. But if someone hasn't seen it, you say, you know what really ruined it for me is when the Backstreet Boys were performing. It was about a third of the way in. Backstreet Boys start coming in, and they start playing Backstreet's Back All Right. And I could not understand why that was in The Odyssey. And they'll say, what are you talking about? Like, Christopher Nolan, man, they've tried to put in so many weird things in this movie. I don't understand it. Do you think we can pull everybody's leg into believing that the Backstreet Boys are actually in this movie?
1: We are going to have to get on it and have something take off. Because if so, that would be fun. And then everybody just watching would be like, oh.
0: Yeah, Backstreet Back's All Right. Everything was like, you know, cinematic. And then it was like, why did the Backstreet Boys perform a song in it? I don't understand.
1: It's
0: that.
1: What,
0: it doesn't
1: it's
0: make
1: what
0: any sense.
1: It's what played when Odysseus walked into his front door after being on that great journey to find all those suitors.
0: Yeah, that's right. Backstreet Back's All Right. And you start slashing and hacking, and they're playing Backstreet Boys. So please, let's give that a try. And also, go vote in the YouTube live chat poll now if you can. I wanted to go through a couple of findings from Newsbusters Media Research Center. I really like them, and they do a lot of background information on just really the biases that you find in mainstream media. And they did one look at Graham Plantner, and he is the guy from Maine. Plantner is in trouble for a lot of different things. He's kind of stepped aside and suspended. I don't think, did he technically drop out? I think he suspended,
1: no, he suspended
0: his
1: campaign.
0: Just in case they find there's enough support for Nazis and literally people with Nazi tattoos inside of the Senate. So Media Research Center decided to go back and look at the coverage about Graham Plantner and all of the allegations that have been coming out for months about him, credible allegations, including the very last bombshell that made him step aside. And this is what they found. Apple News and Google News, two very big aggregates that you find online.
1: Yeah.
0: And when I say aggregates, they're like the front page newspaper for a lot of different people because they curate all these different sources together and they determine what's worthy for your eyeballs and what's not. Apple News and Google News ran zero stories from November through May with headlines about Plantner's mounting controversies, including his Nazi tattoo, his deleted Reddit post, which he called himself a communist, where he denounced America and he attacked police. The news blackout began during the Democratic Party primary, as the first poll indicated that only Plantner would defeat Collins as a hypothetical matchup. And it ended after May 30th, a report of his sexual allegations came to light. Isn't that something?
1: That's crazy.
0: You go from months and months and months. And do you think...

0: one of these would have broke through. And it goes to show you, it's more than just an algorithm picking things. There's right. someone that is stopping that from getting out there.
1: Yeah, and it's not what's, it's like fake news isn't always what's said. Sometimes it's what's left unsaid. And like, I just, what I want people to imagine is if in the same situation, if there was a Republican candidate that was in the same situation, would the media do those catch and kills, and would they modify the news aggregates to keep that story suppressed? I mean, we've seen it before. I mean, they very much did it with Hunter Biden, and they were open about it. It's like, well, we can't confirm it, so we're going to squash this down with the Hunter Biden laptop. And now they did it with Graham Plattner, allegedly. That, like, I don't understand. Well, I understand why they're doing it, but a free and fair media, one that reports on both sides equally with the same slant, it is so necessary for the survival of our country. And these people are so wrapped up in their political bias that they cannot bring themselves to report the truth, even if it looks bad on their own side.
0: So here's the question. Is there a precedent of this happening? And the answer is absolutely yes. Mm-hmm. And you brought it up with the Hunter Biden laptop. We know after the fact that you had high government agencies pressuring tech companies, social media websites to say, don't run this. It is a disinformation act in order to influence the election, when in fact they were the ones that were giving the disinformation act to tell Facebook and Twitter and all these major companies that, hey, don't report on this. And they listened to the government and the ones that were supporting Joe Biden at that time because they hated Donald Trump so much. We go back, we find out absolutely all of these things were true. And even Mark Zuckerberg from Facebook later came out and said, we made a mistake, and here's exactly what they told us. They came down and they sat down and they told us not to run this, and they obliged because it's the federal government. You don't want the U.S. government against you. So when Apple News and Google News run zero stories about this high-profile Democrat who's running for Senate in Maine, and the controversies include Nazi tattoos, deleted posts where he calls himself a communist, where he's denouncing America and he's running for office and he's attacking police through this. This is their leader of the Democratic Party that is at least in that region, and they're using him nationwide. He had a lot of endorsements from high profile people. Look how great this guy is. So now we go back and look at this and say, who's the one that's telling Apple and Google not to run these things? There is someone, right, that is influencing.
1: Yes.
0: These big aggregates, and who are these people, and why do they have control over Apple and Google News? That's the question that I think is important, because now you could be treading on illegal grounds here.
1: Oh, absolutely. Absolutely. Well, you have to, I don't know what the rules are for news outlets and aggregates and stuff like that. But if you have a bias, you can't honestly call yourself a news reporter.
0: Right.
1: You might be a pundit. You might be a commentator. You know, if you're adding your own spin to the story, and I understand people have their biases, their natural biases, and you'll never be able to fully eliminate those. Mm-hmm. But you need to at least try if that's how you're going to present yourself as a news organization.
0: Yep. And at the very least, if anyone's using this as their front page, Apple News or Google News, do not. This is not the place where you're going to want to look for it. There was another study that they did, and this is the Media Research Center. And I think they just do such good work, because this is so much time goes into analyzing different media networks. So they decided to look at PBS and some of the different conservative, liberal breakdowns when it comes to their guests. PBS NewsHour marked its 50th anniversary last year. This is part of their reporting. They say a new Media Research Center study tracked and labeled every guest that appeared on the NewsHour over the first 6 months of 2026. So this is January 1st through June 30th. This is PBS. PBS is pretty liberal, has a liberal bent to it. They're not going to say that. They're going to say, oh, I mean, this is PBS. You're giving them a hard time. And then, so here's what they found when it comes to guests on the PBS NewsHour. You think if you were trying to tell both sides of the story, you would welcome both sides of the story on to tell that. They found that the liberal Democratic guest outnumbered conservative Republican guest 234 to 45. Wow. Wow. So a ratio of 5.2 to every one. 22 appearances by Republican officials and appointees, 7 were coded as anti-Trump. In 31 appearances by Democrats, only 1 was coded as pro-Trump. When elected officials and appointees were removed from the guest count, the disparity between the two were even more striking. Liberal-leaning guests outnumber conservative-leaning guests, 203 to 23, a ratio of 8.8 to 1. Not even close. It's not even close when you look at the numbers.
1: Do you think, well, I think that conservative, I certainly would think that conservatives are more willing to go on left-leaning networks. But do you think that there's an element of conservatives just telling them no? I know, like, whenever I'm trying to book guests here, we've had Wesley Bell on, and he is a Democrat. And I'm trying to think of who the other ones were. We've had some, but for the most part, if I reach out to a Democrat party, left-leaning party or something like that, I get crickets. They will not respond. They will not come on the show. I met, let's see, who was it? Ruben Gallegos' press person whenever I was in D.C., and they were excited about coming on the show, and I don't get much response from them. Do you think that the conservatives are telling these networks, nah, we're not coming on?
0: Maybe. Let me look at that's a good example, and that actually raises a good question. Is there sort of this, hey, you're being told not to do it? I would say there's a difference here. So I'll ask this question. Do you look at the Andy Frye Show as a news program?
1: Do I? Commentary. I mean, we want to keep people informed. But
0: right.
1: We're not.
0: We cover news, but it's not, commentary, opinion.
1: Right. We're not hard news, you know.
0: Right. So PBS, and this is called the News Hour. So when you are covering news, you have to make, I think, it very clear. You have to find someone from the other side. And if someone declines, you find someone else, because you have to tell both sides if you're an honest news program or an honest news organization. I think when you also have a national type of program, it makes it a lot easier for someone from the other side to come on and say yes, because you get a much larger audience. Now, given the audience of this show versus a national audience, I think sometimes when you ask someone and they don't respond, but if you say, okay, we're calling from NewsHour, you know, then maybe they'd be more inclined to pick up the phone. So I would hope that Republicans, conservatives, they would take the opportunity to go on these sort of things. And if one says no, you got to find another one. You can't stop at that. And there's going to be someone that will come on and even out the number. The big differences in going back to what they found, 234 to 45 shows that they didn't even attempt to do it. Honestly, that to me is just such a big, wide gap. There is no way that they couldn't find any conservative to come on their program.
1: Yeah. I find that crazy. I mean, like, even CNN and MS Now, whatever it's called, they have conservatives that they employ. You know,
0: what's their pronouns? Ms. and yeah. Now.
1: Ms. Now.
0: Ms. and Re.
1: But, like, Scott Jennings is a great example of that. He is the conservative voice on CNN, and he goes to absolute war with them. And it makes for, like, some of the best stuff that CNN has is whenever he's on crossing swords with people from the left. And I think that's necessary. Let people hear both sides. People might listen to it and say, oh, that's ridiculous, I don't believe them. But at least they heard it. They heard what, you know, same thing with us. I think our show would sound better if we could get some more voices on here that our listeners wouldn't agree with, and we wouldn't ask them to agree with. We would just ask them to hear him.
0: Here's the problem with that. Maybe we should go after the break. Can I tell you, just as a radio person, what the problem of that would
1: be?
0: And we'll cover this after the break. Before we go to break real quick, I saw the Odyssey, and I could not believe that the Backstreet Boys performed a song in the movie. I thought, at least they would try to keep it accurate to the time and to the story. But there the Backstreet Boys are singing Backstreet Backs All Right in the Odyssey. I could not believe my eyes. Could you? I can't. So many criticisms. That is one that absolutely needs to be pushed to the top. All right. I'm trying. I am trying to get that rumor out there. You're listening to the Andy Frye Show on 97.1 FM Talk.
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0: Look here. It would break my heart, break my heart, break my heart. Hey,
3: 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The future of Western civilization. 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

0: back to the Andy Fry Show. I'm Ryan Riker. I'm going to have to look up the lyrics to that. A lot of times I have no idea. We got a couple of minutes here, and I want to get your general impression on something. And we mentioned this right before the show. I'm going to mention something, a generalization about liberals, and you can tell me if this is true or false.
1: Okay.
0: Liberals that are doing a radio talk show are miserable people, and they're sad and mad about everything all the time, which makes it nearly impossible to enjoy it for an entertainment value.
1: Are you saying in general? So this isn't an absolute statement. This is just in general?
0: Just in general, liberal talk show hosts.
1: I would say some of the big names, yeah, I would agree with that. I would think that they seem unhappy and angry all the time.
0: Right. Unhappy, angry. What fun is that for conservatives who just want to laugh for the most part and make fun, poke fun? Like, I think about myself, and I think about, okay, if this was just going to be like a hardline news show, that would not be fun whatsoever. But I want to laugh and joke about the Backstreet Boys being in the Odyssey. And I also want to make fun of, you know, some of the hypocrisies and things that we see out there. But I feel like, for the most part, when it comes to liberal voices, if you pair them together, normally they are such a buzzkill. There's no entertainment whatsoever there. So you almost would have to find someone that had such a strong relationship that at least that would be above the political side of it, even if they disagreed on things. And it's tough to find that organically. It's almost like, just pairing people together. You have to have that sort of thing outside of the context of a show for it to work.
1: Yeah.
0: What do you think?
1: I would agree. I don't understand. Like, humor and levity is one of the things that I think that our show does well. We do the news, but life's too short to be just livid and angry and fuming all the time. And there are conservative shows that do that as well. But, you know, that's one of our goals is to allow you, the listener out there, to exhale, to hear the news, but then also be able to listen and tune in and be like, okay, it's not the end of the world, but these are important items. I just don't think that the main people on the left have that capability, because it's so much more part of their, you know, belief system than it is on a conservative.
0: So this is the next question. Is it the modern left that has a problem with it? Because I'm going to use this as an example. When I listen to Mark Reardon and Jane Duker, that's like a perfect example of something that works great. And I don't look at her as a modern progressive liberal compared to maybe 30 years ago. She might have been looked at that way. But in today's context, she's like an independent compared to the way the Democratic Party's moved. And a lot of times, you know, same thing on both parties. Like, you conservatives, you could look at yourself as an independent based on the way it's moved so far left in some of the mainstream politics. So that's the type of person that would be wanting to get onto a show anymore. And they are, to me, that there's no entertainment value, and it's just miserable sounding. That's what I find in today's modern landscape of media. And that's why it doesn't work as much.
1: Yeah, I definitely think it's more of a modern phenomenon. I think that it really, like, for me, it really picked up in Bush's first term, W's, because I think that's when I first noticed people starting to do angry commentary, calling names, pretentious cowboy, you know, he's a fascist. They used all of those terms for him. And it really, then whenever Donald Trump came down that elevator, well, even when Barack Obama was president, it became a thing to call every person who didn't vote for him a racist. Like, they couldn't comprehend that maybe you didn't like his stances or his policies, and it had nothing to do with his race. If you voted against him, you were a racist because you didn't like black people. That's insane. So I think that is a fairly modern thing, because I also seen, like, you know, you look at Johnny Carson. That man had people on from both sides of the aisle, and I don't really know what his political leanings were. He was just interested in having fun and doing funny things.
0: I know. The interest of being funny and having fun, that's a novel concept. I think you see it on some conservative shows. More likely, if you were to look between the two, you'd find it a lot easier on conservative show versus liberal. And, you know, maybe we just all need to rap about Spider-Man more, like the song on the Andy Fry Show. 97.1 FM Talk.
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7: Back and forth with Iran. I'm Lisa Brady, Fox News.
8: After speaking with the president, it is clear that he is no longer negotiating. At this moment, he is striking.
7: Fox's Trey Yang's today after his White House interview with President Trump, who says U.S. strikes will expand. There were daytime strikes earlier today, and they're getting closer to energy sites the president says he's willing to hit by next week if the Iranians are unwilling to make a deal. But back channels do exist.
8: I asked the president, when was the last time you spoke with an Iranian official? And he said, my team spoke with Iranian officials an hour ago. And it gives you a sense of the real-time updates that the administration is getting, and also the warnings that they are delivering behind the scenes. You also have these other regional players, Pakistan and Qatar, that are continuing each and every day to try to bring both sides back to the negotiating table and reach a more stable agreement. But the memorandum of understanding was a relatively stable agreement, and it was violated. And so the question is, could they reach another deal that ultimately the Iranians will adhere to?
7: A U.S. blockade of Iranian ports is back in effect. Central Command says so far two commercial ships have been redirected. Iran's health ministry says recent U.S. strikes have killed at least 35 people, wounding more than 300. The U.S. military denies striking a civilian wheat storage facility yesterday. At his confirmation hearing, acting U.S. Attorney General Todd Blanche denying allegations he would use the Justice Department for political purposes, pressed by Democrats, including Minnesota Senator Amy Klobuchar, on a number of issues.
9: Will you commit to following clear federal law and not deploying federal agents to polling locations?
10: I will commit to following the law, Senator, of course.
9: Okay, yes. But does that include not deploying federal agents to polling places?
10: I will absolutely follow the law, no matter what it includes.
7: Blanche also telling lawmakers he takes responsibility for mistakes made during the release of the Epstein files. 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
4: Lots of sunshine around town on this Wednesday afternoon. 91 for the high. Tonight, clear sky, 74. Thursday and Friday, a summertime pattern, though nothing extreme. Summer is back. Partly sunny skies, hot and humid. 93 each day, Thursday and Friday. And each day will bring some spot thunderstorms, mainly afternoon variety. 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Chief Meteorologist, Dave Murray.
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9: And welcome back to the Annie Fry Show. I'm Ryan Renker, filling in for Annie today, along with Brad. And Brad, I like your t-shirt. I'm 1791% sure.
10: This was a gift from Annie.
9: And she, I love it. She, has
10: she was
9: taste.
10: Right.
9: You know, I was looking at some reviews of the Odyssey during the break. And could you believe that the Backstreet Boys have a cameo right in the middle of it?
10: Really?
9: They start performing. Can you believe that? Just when I thought that they couldn't be any more inaccurate when it comes to the historical side of the movie, the Backstreet Boys perform a song right in the middle of
10: Was Justin Timberlake one of the suitors? Of
9: he was not,
10: Odysseus's
9: because that would be
10: wife?
9: NSYNC.
10: Oh, wrong one. Yeah, I don't know any of the Backstreet Boys.
9: Well,
10: what's the name of Backstreet Boy? Holy cow.
9: I don't know. AJ? That
10: Ooh,
9: might be NSYNC.
10: I don't know. Know. If you do, I'm going to take your man card.
9: Oh, it's something like that. I don't. But that song we played, I think the song they perform in the movie, Backstreet Back, All Right. Nothing more historically accurate than that inside of the Odyssey. And a few things I want to get to, and I know we have the YouTube live chat poll up. Should we do away with seasonal time changes? And that's a big controversy right now. We haven't really discussed that. Maybe
10: no.
9: We'll wait till later, but I also find that that is something a lot of people cheer for. That'd be nice not have to switch around the sleep schedule, but at the same time, there's people upset about it, teachers and schools, administrators and farmers. And there's just people that generally don't want to live in the dark all day. So that could be a part of it, too. So go ahead and vote now. You have a couple of options. Yes, keep standard time. Yes, keep daylight saving time. Or no, leave it alone. You know what I hate? And people listening here, I'm going to direct this at you, the listener. If someone says daylight savings with an S and you get on their back, I hate you for doing that. Do not correct someone if they say daylight savings time. Actually, just don't be that person. In particular, if they're a broadcaster that says it. It's so annoying,
10: Ryan,
9: when
10: it's okay.
9: The correction's there.
10: It's okay. I don't know what happened to you. I don't know who hurt you, but it's okay, Ryan.
9: There's a couple of things that listeners will do at radio stations. That's almost a guarantee. That, and when it's raining, they'll call into the newsroom and they'll say, tell people to turn their lights on. It's a guarantee every time. If you say daylight savings time or it's raining, those two things are guaranteed to happen. can I read something that happened on The View? Because I know you love The View. I think it's one of your favorite
10: shows. Yeah, I like to watch it and get angry.
9: Co-host Sunny Hostin is standing by her comments that she made on Monday, saying that she feels unsafe in neighborhoods with many American flags.
10: Man.
9: Does that make you feel uneasy if you go into a neighborhood and there's a bunch of American flags on display?
10: No, it makes me happy.
9: Not at all. It makes me feel good. I'm like, this is great. I love seeing this. I'll point it out to my kids. Look at this. This is great. I'll tell you that Dan Buck is probably Sonny Hostin's number one enemy because he goes around putting flags up on his neighbor's homes. Did you hear what he does?
10: Who? Dan Buck? Who?
9: Yeah. Am I getting the name mixed up? I'm sorry.
10: That, no, no, no.
9: Fills in it. Does the stuff yeah, the Mark Cox Morning Show.
10: I wasn't expecting the Dan Buck reference in our show. He puts flags up on other people's houses?
9: So for the 4th of July, he went to a hardware store and he bought them out of the flagpoles and flags.
10: Okay.
9: And he put it on the neighborhood group. Anyone that wants a free flag on your house, send me a message. And he went around installing them on homes in his neighborhood.
10: That's American.
9: Tell me that
10: right
9: isn't. I absolutely am in love with that idea. So basically, he is the opposite of Sonny Hostin.
10: Yes.
9: And I'll tell you what, that makes me even more proud of him because I know the person that's the opposite of Sonny Hostin.
10: Yeah, the polar opposite.
9: Right. She feels uneasy in a neighborhood with too many flags. Okay. American flags in particular.
10: Did she drill down or explain that or anything like that or no?
9: She was on a podcast called Behind the Table. Mm-hmm. I'm guessing it's... Behind, so is it a podcast where they talk about the view?
10: It's a view podcast about the view. So they get the different hosts on, or I guess host is the right word, the ladies from the view on to talk about. I think they do it maybe once a month.
9: Yeah. During the view last week, while discussing celebration for America's 250th anniversary, Hostin recalled a previous occasion when she said on the show that she feels uncomfortable in neighborhoods with numerous American flags. This is part of the podcast, I guess you brought up. Said, I said this on the show because this is my 10th year on the show. I said there are times when I walk into a community and I see American flags all over the community and I suddenly feel unsafe because there's a section of the country that has co-opted the American flag and they equate being American or an American flag with white supremacy. And that should never be a symbol of white supremacy because they have weaponized it.
10: I hate when the left says, oh, the extreme right co-opted the flag. No, they didn't. You guys abandoned it. You abandoned it. You let it go. You know, it's just like, oh, no, it's a sign of nationalism and that's bad, blah, blah, blah. Pride in your country. Why? Because of where you were born. The left 100% abandoned the American flag. So if there's any political lean to the American flag, which I look at American flag and I tend to think that that person would be conservative based on the left's attitude toward the flag the past 5 or 6 or 7 or 8 or 9, 10 years, that's where that came from. It came from their behavior, not before. When I was little, when I saw an American flag, do you know what I thought about the person that lived there?
9: I like that guy.
10: Nothing. Yeah. I didn't think anything about it. It's normal behavior. They've got an American flag on their house in the United States of America. That's normal behavior. That was normal behavior. And now they turn it into it's a symbol of white supremacy because they ran from it. And normal everyday Americans said, no, that's our flag and we like it. And so normal Americans did it. Right-wing Americans kept it, and the leftists were like, oh, it's white supremacy, and they abandoned it, and now they're mad that normal Americans are going, no, we want to fly the flag.
9: Right. Let's look at what other alternatives would be. Okay, no flag, but would she feel more comfortable if it was Black Lives Matter signs all across the neighborhood? Or would she feel more comfortable if maybe, I don't know, they were burning flags in some parts of the neighborhood? Is that kind of the opposite of what I can think of the American flag? Is that something that would be a more of comfort level for her?
10: Well, I would say so. I mean, if you look at how the Biden administration treated the flag, so, yeah, you can fly the American flag at the embassy, but you also need these other flags with it to show inclusivity.
9: So
10: I mean,
9: stupid.
10: Was it around Easter whenever they had that person there, that trans person that took her or his top off on the White House grounds?
9: Yeah, so
10: but do you remember,
9: gross.
10: Like, on the White House, the what do you call those flags were flying? The pride flags were flying from the White House. They
9: right.
10: didn't hang American flags. Donald Trump put a gold eagle on the balcony of the White House for the America 250 mm-hmm. celebration, and
9: right.
10: people lost their ever-loving minds saying it was a Nazi symbol. And it's like, have you guys even seen the presidential seal?
9: Yeah. I remember when Donald Trump went back into office, and one of the first things he did, he installed two massive flagpoles
10: yes.
9: on the White House grounds because we can fly the American flag. I like that. She would not feel comfortable at the White House now, would she?
10: No. You know what? They were building that flagpole whenever I was out in D.C. last year.
9: Mm-hmm.
10: And, like, it was a cool thing for me to see. You know, they were tearing down. I think they had the Army's 250th parade the weekend before we arrived. It was mm-hmm. a very cool experience to go out there and to see all of that stuff. And to see kind of it was in the transition from whatever it was before to this new proud to be an American phase of the country and of the government. And I was so happy to see it.
9: Kind of got lucky. You get to witness some of those things. How was the, was it the reflecting pool? Did you get to see that?
10: It was, when I was out there before they did anything to it, it was nasty and green and covered in grime.
9: Was it?
10: Mm-hmm. Yeah.
9: They're trying to fix it again. It takes some effort to keep that thing looking nice. Anyone that's ever had a pool, you know what that's like, man. It's hard to stay on top of that. And that's a lot of water to have to treat. And it doesn't help when other people are trying to vandalize it at the same time. Like, let's say your neighbor, you know, you're out there working on the pool and your neighbor is out there trying to sabotage your work every day. I wouldn't want that. It'd be even harder to deal with it. One of the things, and this is the poll that is up right now when it comes to daylight saving time, and the House passes the bill that would make daylight saving time permanent. I didn't say savings time, saving time permanent, just in case you're thinking about emailing the show, or maybe as equally as annoying, if you don't say nuclear correctly, if you say like the George W. Bush got killed for saying it nuclear. No, he said nuclear with a U, nuclear. And forever and for out of time, they thought he was the dumbest president of all time because he said nuclear instead of nuclear or whatever. We got to drop that too. So daylight saving time, making it permanent, legislation heads to the Senate. I don't know if it's going to go anywhere, but I kind of like the idea of just keeping things standard and on the same clock. You don't have to change things over and over again. I like that idea. It's convenient for me. I don't know.
10: Maybe I'm weird, but I don't. I think
9: it doesn't bother you.
10: I think there's a reason for the changes, and I think that we should have the changes. I mean, it's a minor inconvenience for 2 days out of the year.
9: Oh, this is from someone that doesn't have kids. Now, it's more than just 2 days when you have kids.
10: I mean, I worked in education, and I understand where they have to stand in the bus stop in the winter whenever school's in and how this will change that.
9: Yeah.
10: You know, there's a lot of things that people aren't thinking about, and they're just, I don't want to change my clock.
9: So you're saying leave it alone.
10: Leave it alone.
9: That's the poll right now. YouTube live chat poll. Should we do away with seasonal time changes? That's a big question that the Senate will have to answer now that it's passed the House. And we'll get the results coming up later in the show. Now, we talked a little bit about Iran at the start of the show. Dr. Jacob Oledort is going to be joining us. He's the Chief Research Officer and Director of American Security at America First Policy Institute. He's about 45 minutes away, so we'll get him at the start of the 2 o'clock hour. So we'll talk some more Iran coming up after the break. Taxpayers are going to be paying for the lawyers of the accused Charlie Kirk killer, and a lot of people are upset about that. And did you hear about this one Canadian lady? She made a mistake on the Jersey Shore, so we'll talk about that too. I'm Ryan Recker, filling in for Annie Fry, 97.1 FM Talk. She likes

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2: When Donald Trump needs conservative votes to help pass his agenda for Missouri, Representative Tricia Burns never answers the call. Tricia Burns has missed 370 votes. Burns is bucking President Trump's priorities. Burns did not vote to stop DEI initiatives, prevent China from owning Missouri land, defund Planned Parenthood, and Burns did not vote to ban boys from girls' sports. Tricia Burns not showing up for Missouri and President Trump. Instead, Tricia Burns spends her time pulling pranks on the suicide prevention hotline. Yes, you heard that right. Tricia Burns lied to the police and staged a fake suicide emergency. She sent a series of messages to the hotline and said she, quote, had a gun to her head, end quote. When she got caught, she said there'd be no consequences because she's a politician. By August 4th, vote to show Tricia Burns that there are consequences to being bad at your job. Cut the Bullpack paid for and is responsible for the content of this advertising, not authorized by any candidate or candidate committee.
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5: And welcome back to the Annie Fry Show. I'm Ryan Recker, filling in for Annie Fry. Thank you for everyone voting in the YouTube live chat poll. Should we do away with seasonal time changes? I think this is a 50-50 toss-up. This could go either way, so every vote will count on this one. You should head over to the YouTube live chat poll and do that now. So, do you want to talk about the Jersey Shore, or do you want to talk about the Charlie Kirk for taxpayers.
6: Let's go with the Charlie Kirk thing first.
5: Okay, this is good. Utah taxpayers, and this is New York Post, could end up shilling more than $10 million for Tyler Robinson's lawyers to defend him in Charlie Kirk's assassination. First thing that came to mind, what kind of lawyers are they hiring, and why are taxpayers paying for this? Are public prosecutors... Are they this expensive? Because I've seen Better Call Saul, and they are like fighting with the clerks inside of a courthouse saying, hey, you didn't pay me the right amount. It's like always a little amount. If you're a public defender, it's not very lucrative.
6: Right.
5: How are they spending $10 million on this defense? And who's getting paid for taxpayer money? Because I thought the family was pretty rich. Can't they afford their own attorney for this?
6: Well, yeah, I don't know. Maybe they don't want to pay for their son's attorney. Maybe they believe that he did it and he should just admit to it.
5: Yeah, he's his own person, I guess. You think there could be some sort of plea happening, possibly, maybe? That could be.
6: I don't know. I think the only way they could get a plea is if they could take the death penalty off the table.
5: I don't think they should. I don't think so.
6: Nope.
5: So the whopping potential cost is possible because of the nature of such the capital murder case, where the stakes are as high as they get with a defendant's life on the line, and there are likely years of appeals upon conviction. So maybe they're putting in the cost if they draw this out over years with appeal after appeal after appeal. Utah County Commission approved the initial $1 million in funding last year to pay the salaries of both Robinson's high-profile lawyers and the prosecutors on the case. So I guess that would be split between the two. I didn't take that into consideration. So that seems crazy to me that a public defender... Maybe I can see like the attorney general's office, whoever may be taking this up. This is part of their salary. So maybe you're hiring people on top of this. It seems like if you're bringing a case up on behalf of the state, then you shouldn't be throwing extra money on top of it. These are you're using resources that are there, right?
6: Well, yeah. And you everybody that gets the public defender should have the same access to the same type of resources for their, you know, vigorous defense that everybody's entitled to, which is why we offer a public defender. So I think that
5: you're saying the drug dealers aren't getting the same access as Tyler Robinson.
6: Jeez, I've never heard of a drug dealer saying that they had $10 million in legal defense expenses. Yeah. That is a great question. Where is this money going? Or is this what they get on these trials with public defenders? Because if that's how much they're spending, that's more than I could ever afford for a lawyer.
5: Yeah, this is a good Jane Duker question. If she's listening right now, maybe this can come up at some point during Mark Reardon's show. I don't know the next time she's on, but the Reardon Roundtable would be at least a few days away. But the $10 million to me just seems outrageous that they would be spending that much resources. I understand the time. You can spend the time. And it's going to take time for a case like this. And

0: you have a week that they laid out the case. The probable cause was very clear and could have been met, like our guest said on Monday, could have been met probably easily on the first day, not even a question, but they put this out over 5 days, leaving nothing left unsaid. So this case is going to be a big one. He, you know, high profile security, I understand that. Mm-hmm. I don't know how much of that is going to security, but $10 million. Ugh, it just seems a little excessive. All right, let's go to the Jersey Shore, because back in the day, I know that you were a big fan of MTV and Jersey Shore. So you did some sightseeing, much like you went to Washington, D.C. to see the sights for America's 250. Back in the day, I heard you also went to the Jersey Shore to see if you can spot the situation in Snooki.
1: Now, I'm going to stop you right there. I have not gone to the Jersey Shore, but I have seen Snooki in person.
0: Mm-hmm. You have not.
1: I have. And I wouldn't have known it was her had I not been with Hannah from the morning show, the Brett Mega Morning Show, back whenever she was with our show. Our show took a trip to Disney for its 5th anniversary. Mm-hmm. And while we were out there, we got on an elevator and we were going down to get on the boat to go over to, I think it was Epcot at the time. But when we were

0: And no way.
1: So we did what every good Midwesterner does.
0: You yelled her name?
1: No, we just pretended like we didn't see her. We gave her her privacy. But yeah, she was definitely, we rode the boat back from Hollywood Studio with her. And again, wouldn't have noticed it had Hannah not been like, that's Snooki.
0: I think it's hilarious that she prefers Snooki's line of cosmetics.
1: I think it's good stuff. To hear her talk about it, it must have been pretty good stuff. So,
0: all right, going back to the Jersey Shore, have you heard the story of what happened to Caitlin Tracy, 33 years old? And Caitlin is from Canada, visiting the United States, and of all the sights to see, the New Jersey Boardwalk in Atlantic City, I guess, is the way to go. Go heading to the Jersey Shore for the 4th of July holiday weekend. Of all the places, the historic places to visit in America on the 4th of July, she skips Philadelphia, she skips Boston, she skips Washington, D.C. She goes for the Jersey shoreline. And while at the beach, there were two children. These are minors that were wearing like flag pants, and they wore like a Trump shirt.
1: Okay.
0: Two minors.
1: Minors.
0: And this Canadian tourist took exception to that and slapped the kids. And she decided to run after that. But
1: yeah.
0: Guess what? There's a lot of cameras that are out there. Surveillance caught her, and they were able to identify Tracy for the assaults. And then when she fled the scene, police caught up with her.
1: Yeah.
0: They obtained a warrant. They arrested her. And now you can see Caitlin Tracy's mugshot as she's charged with assault endangering the welfare of a child. And the thing is, since she's from Canada and she commits this crime, now you're talking about this is a whole ordeal.
1: Yes. What a piece of crap. What is wrong with these people? You asked me earlier in the show, do you think that leftists are genuinely happy or angry?
0: They
1: like,
0: hate everything.
1: To walk up to a stranger wearing a flag.
0: On their home soil.
1: Yes, in their country, looking at them, being offended by them wearing their flag on their trunks, and then them being offended by their president and having gear and supporting their president, and then on top of that, them being minors, to have the audacity to slap them.
0: Yep. Now, she's married, so her husband went to social media, and as you can imagine, was anti-ICE at this time. It was ICE's fault.
1: This was ICE's fault that your wife slapped a child.
0: This is all ICE's fault, and I'm being persecuted by ICE because I'm a foreigner.
1: Husbands, you are not a good husband if you defend your wife in that situation. Oh. Your job is to be the man of the household and apologize on her behalf.
0: Right.
1: Ooh, it is boy. Not yeah. ICE's fault. My wife, she's probably listening right now. I promise you, if she did something like that, I would be like, this is embarrassing. And it would not be a good day in the Range household.
0: So that's not a surprise. Here's also not a surprise. He said, I need to start a GoFundMe for my wife's legal expenses because the MAGA supporters are out there trying to give us a hard time. The ICE supporters are out there giving us a hard time.
1: You assaulted a child. You assaulted a child. It's not MAGA's fault you slapped a child. It's your fault you slapped a child.
0: So she's scheduled to appear in court August 4th, according to court records. So I'm guessing they're detaining her until then.
1: Throw the book at her.
0: The vacation she thought she would be having in the United States.
1: Throw the book at that Looney Tune.
0: Yeah, no kidding. I know. It's assault of a child. It's not murder. I get that. But listen, by the time August 4th rolls around, she'll make bond. She'll go probably leave the country and never be welcome back. That'll probably be how this resolves itself.
1: Yeah, I think it'll be like a legal revocation of her ability to travel to the United States.
0: Yep. What a story. What a story. And they're an international sensation right now, too. Does it surprise you that they blamed ICE in a situation like this? It was ICE's fault.
1: No, it doesn't surprise me. To take no personal responsibility whatsoever. Who can I blame it on? Listen, if they hadn't made me mad by wearing stuff of the people I don't like, I wouldn't have hit them.
0: Yep.
1: I think that's
0: just a great story. All right. Coming up after the break, anti-aging is anti-life is an interesting way of thought, an article and opinion piece in The Guardian. I wanted to talk to you about that. Go and vote in the YouTube live chat poll. Should we do away with seasonal time changes? This is a 50-50 close one. I don't know where it's at right now with this audience, but if you haven't voted yet on YouTube, you should go do that. I'm Ryan Recker, filling in for Annie Fry, 97.1 FM Talk.

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3: That is targeted at you, but this person says, yes, as long as it's not dark at 4:30 and stays a little bit longer. That's from the 314. This person from the 609 says, we love daylight savings time. All right. Somebody else from a 636 number says, absolutely do away with the time change. I really liked this comment on the YouTube page from George. George says, I work full time and have a farm. If we adopt permanent daylight savings time, it will allow me to be more productive by giving me more daylight hours after working my day job. So there's a farmer right there who says that they are in favor of permanent daylight saving time. And so we want to know what you think. Should we do away with the seasonal time changes? Congress has passed a law and it would make daylight saving time permanent. But we have three options for you. Yes, keep it standard. Yes, keep daylight saving time, or no, leave it alone. We want to know what you think, so keep those texts coming, keep those messages coming. We'll be looking at them, monitoring them, and read them on the air. The time is 1:34. 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

0: the way I read that text message, Brad. I'm going to give you the definition of ageism.
1: Okay.
0: And keep that in context to this story. Ageism is stereotyping, prejudice, or discrimination against individuals based on their age.
1: Okay.
0: So that's kind of what you expect the definition of ageism to be. There was an article on The Guardian, and it says, anti-aging is anti-life. Why longevity culture is just ageism in a lab coat. I think this is maybe a difference between men and women, and I find there's a lot of differences between us, no matter what those on the left say. So it says, rapid scientific progress has given us the tools to stop time more convincingly than ever, but lurking behind these claims is the same fear of aging. So they basically say, when they're looking at the way people age, they say, in terms of how we describe where we want to freeze ourselves, by the time we get to about 30 or 40, we want to never age past that point. We want that to be about, at least for our looks sake, to look like we're 30, 40 for the rest of your life. And people go through some great lengths, and they spend a lot of money, and there's a lot of pressures, and social media is a big pressure for that too, that they want to stretch out their looks as long as they can and try to stay at least in that frame where people kind of like, oh, you look 30 or 40, 35, 40. And it says, unlike prior older generations who viewed retirement, leisure, and relaxation as the reward for a lifetime of hard work, they don't see old age as a time of inactivity. Instead, they want to remain active and be able to work and play hard well into their 80s and 90s. They say boomers' cultural approach to aging might result in denial about aging and a desire to look and feel younger. So this is where I think I read this. There's one other excerpt here. I should have highlighted it, but I'm looking at it on the computer, so I'm going to have to paraphrase with this. But essentially what they're saying is, based on the trends here, people are going through these great lengths to try to look younger and younger, and you're not doing yourself any service for doing that. What I took from this article is that the older I get, I don't care that I look older. I want to feel like I'm 35 and not have back pains. That's the only thing I care about. Do you think that's a male and female thing? Because reading this article, I get the impression that people are doing everything they can to try to look like they're 35 and 40, and they're kind of frozen in time at that age. But for me, I just want to party like I can wake up without back pain like I'm 30. That's what I yearn for.
1: Yeah.
0: Do you find that's a pretty fair assessment?
1: I mean, that's my concern with it. And so maybe it is. I mean, I have heard women talking about the aches and pains, but I don't know if their concern more is on the outside or on the inside whenever it comes to aging. I hate this. The idea that argument of the article seems to be very much as like, you just don't want to look old and that's why you do it. And it's like, that's spoken like somebody that hasn't started aging or hasn't understood what happens when you get older. Like, have you heard somebody talk positively about aging?
0: Yeah, all the time. Wisdom. I mean, when you get older, I hear a lot of people say they wouldn't trade anything for the things and the experiences that they've had. Some people say, you know, I wish I can go back and be 18 again and start over. And they're like, you know what? I wouldn't want to give up everything I've learned between that point. So it's not worth it. They don't want to give up the wisdom and things that they've done. I've heard people positively say, you know, that's a pro aging.
1: Yes. But if you ask those same people, it's like, hey, would you, if you could do things that would, you know, stop the aches and pains in the morning, you know, the lingering injuries, that sort of thing, if you could do that, would you?
0: Would I stop the app? There are things I can do. Let me put it this way. There's things I could probably be doing right now that would help me, like not eating McDonald's.
1: That might help. Yeah.
0: That would probably be a number one. So things like that I could probably be doing. I'm not doing it right now, so I don't know. I don't know if there were an option if I would do it anyway.
1: But like, the wisdom comes with years and experience, you know, mm-hmm. and that's not necessarily part of aging. That's part of longevity, just, you know, doing things. And there are people who are younger that have a lot more life experience than other people their same age. And that wisdom is, they've had wisdom there. But I mean, like, the degradation of your body as you get older, you know, like, I'll give you an example. I've had tennis elbow. I was doing a weightlifting program and I was doing some curls and stuff like that. And I just developed this nagging tennis elbow injury. I've had it since February. It's not gone yet. It's slowly getting better, but these injuries get long. Like whenever I was younger, that

0: that would heal up faster. I wouldn't have to deal with it as long. I don't think that that's ageist. I don't think that there's anything wrong with not wanting your body to break down over time. And
1: what about on the look side of it, though? Let's say you're trying to not look your age. Is that ageism?
0: No.
1: No?
0: No, I don't think so.
1: Ageism against yourself?
0: It's not. I mean, you're not doing it against anybody because it doesn't have to deal with anybody else's particular look at a certain age. It deals with yours. So some people look great in their 40s and 50s, and other people don't, and those people or other people think that they don't, and those people are more than welcome to do things that they want with their own, you know, looks that will help them feel better about themselves. I don't have a problem with that.
1: Okay. I'll tell you, I had pulled something in my back last week. I'm still feeling it. Mm-hmm. It's been a week. And that's part of getting old. It's something I never would have comprehended when I was younger because, you know, I could throw myself down the steps when I was a kid.
0: Yeah.
1: And you wouldn't have any repercussion for that. It would look like Homer Simpson falling down a cliff and you'd get up and like, oh, okay, I guess I'm done. And that was it. So now I use a massage gun on my back for too long. It pulls something and it hurts for a week. That's the life I'm in right now.
0: I'm not looking to live forever, but I'm also wanting to live the best life that I can. And I think that if that means taking supplements or whatever so that you feel better as you get older, you age more gracefully, I think that there's nothing wrong with that.
1: Well, you obviously do hate yourself because you keep working on these kit cars and things that hate you. So you're abusing yourself that way.
0: It's the challenge. That's what I like about it. The irritation, the cuts on rusty metal. It's all great and fun.
1: Trying to get into parts that your hand's not meant to get there, but you got to put it in there anyway. You get pure desperation. You don't care. You could break your leg trying to fix a part after a certain time. As long as you get it done, you're thinking it's worth the
0: hobbling
1: worth
0: out of
1: the
0: garage to the hospital.
1: You'll hobble out of the garage.
0: But it's on there.
1: Yeah, but I got that part out. There's another story I saw here. Did you see that Hunter Biden and Nick, is it Fuentes?
0: Fuentes. Yeah.
1: I only know him based on people that write articles about him. I don't think I've ever seen him talk. Like, I've never seen a video of him. Do you know much about him, Fuentes?
0: Yeah, super far right. But he's also said recently that he was going to vote for Democrats because he believes the Republicans are betraying his cause or whatever. But he's, I would say he's anti-Semitic. He's got a lot of problems.
1: So he recently sat down with Hunter Biden and did an interview. How do you think that went? You want to guess?
0: I don't know. Did it come to blows? I feel like those two wouldn't get along.
1: Citing sources familiar with the situation, which third-party people have backed up, they said it nearly came to blows.
0: Oh, my gosh.
1: They physically almost got into a fight. So the interesting thing about this whole article is they don't say what they got into a fight over, but they mention that by the end of the interview they found common ground and that like they were fine, like it wasn't all friction, it was actually finding common ground in a lot of it between Hunter Biden and Nick.
0: I think what they call it is the horseshoe theory. I don't know if you've heard this or not. But
1: what is that?
0: But the distance between left and right isn't a straight line. Rather, it's a horseshoe. So if you go really far right or really far left, instead of going away from one another, you actually loop around and you come closer to touching.
1: That's right.
0: And like one of the things that they point out in that is the support that you see for Hamas on the left and the far right.
1: Yeah. What was it? There was a bit on the internet. It was a comedian by the name of Ryan Long where progressives and conservatives actually agree. Do you remember that one?
0: Yeah, it was racist and progressives. And they would
1: racist and progressive. That's
0: and they
1: it.
0: Would start talking and they'd finish the sentence together. And they're like, oh, my gosh. Yeah.
1: Racist and progressives agree. I got to find the bits on that. Okay. Because the part of it was hilarious where they actually agree on things. Because I can't play the video because there's swear words and things.
0: Yeah.
1: But basically, the things that they were saying were just absolutely hilarious. Maybe I'll have to try to find some of these during the break because it became a viral sensation. And the things they were saying were just so good. The observations were great.
0: Yeah.
1: I think So when you're a comedian, there's probably one thing you're known for. That's got to be the thing he's going to be
0: Ryan
1: known
0: Long
1: for.
0: Is known for being on the front edge of controversy as far as that. Stuff like that.
1: Yeah. All right. I'm going to try to find that script, and maybe I'll bring some of those examples coming up after the break. Which, by the way, I don't know if you know this, Brad. I saw The Odyssey, and the Backstreet Boys have a piece right in the middle of this movie. And I kept thinking, of all the things they've been criticizing them about, and rightfully so, no one's brought up the Backstreet Boy thing yet, which really puzzles me because that seemed way out of place.
0: Just layers of ridiculousness in that movie.
1: I know. Just why would you have to include the Backstreet Boys when you did? It just doesn't fit. I'm Ryan Recker, filling in for Annie Fry, 97.1 FM Talk.

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11: Lord, I was born a rambling man.
12: I looked everywhere for that script. I couldn't find a transcript. I went to the original YouTube video and they can put transcribe on the screen and it's all in Chinese, so... I think someone hijacked that video.
13: That's
12: hijacked
13: unfortunate.
12: The video transcript. Yeah. But it was, I remember watching that and thinking where the woke and racist agree, it was hilarious, the things, because what they said were absolutely true. In a lot of ways, it's because it's probably easy to point out where a lot of the woke things and the ideologies that they have are truly racist. So let's look at a couple of other things going on here. And I know we're going to talk Iran in the next hour. And part of it is with Dr. Jacob Olodort. He's the chief research officer and director of American Security at America First Policy Institute. We're going to talk to him a little bit after 2 o'clock here, so 15 minutes from now. Maybe we can play a couple of clips, which I think would be good. Did you see that Joe Biden has a new book that's coming out?
13: I did see this.
12: Some controversy. Can we play clip number 5?
14: I've written a book about my time as president. It's called Promise Me America. It's coming out in November, and it's available for pre-order now.
12: Oh, boy. He doesn't sound good.
14: It's about the challenges we face as a nation, and about the decisions I made, and why I made them. leading the country through COVID, rebuilding our economy, and restoring our democracy after the attack on January 6th. Ending our nation's longest war in Afghanistan. Strengthening NATO.
12: What did you say there? Can we pause here for a second? Ukraine. I don't know if we can go back to that one spot where he said, Afghanistan.
13: I can translate
12: can we rewind
13: that for
12: it?
13: Yeah.
12: I would like to hear that back. Again. Yeah, let's see if we can translate that part.
13: Right about here.
14: Strengthening NATO and supporting Ukraine. It's about why I chose to run for re-election and why I chose to step aside back on January 6th. Ending our nation's longest war in Afghanistan. Strengthening NATO.
12: In Afghanistian. Okay. What did he say?
13: I think he said ending our nation's longest war in Afghanistan.
12: What is he saying? You notice this, and as someone that has a trained ear that works with audio every day in my life, being in radio, I can tell when they edit things together. Notice that he says 5 or 7 words at a time, and then they have to pause.
13: Mm-hmm.
12: It's because he can't read a script straight through, and he is incapable of doing it. How many takes do you think it took for him to do that?
13: If every one of those breaks is a take, at least 7. I mean, if the total clip...
12: Each 5 words, he has to say 7 times for it to work.
13: Yeah, and that's not to say that there weren't recuts of it or reruns of it that were left on the floor, but just at those cuts, the clip is about 1:24 long.
12: Afghanistan.
13: Yeah, true and an act of depression.
12: Can you rewind it again? I want to give it one more try to understand what he's saying. I don't know if you have that marker at the spot where he says it. It's around here somewhere,
13: we'll
12: guess.
13: If I can get it here, is about...
14: About the decisions I made and why I made them. Leading the country through COVID.
12: Okay, I understand.
14: Rebuilding our economy and restoring our democracy after the attack on January 6th. There.
12: Oh, here it is, right here.
14: Ending our nation's longest war in Afghanistan.
13: Strengthening
14: NATO.
12: Afghanistan.

0: supporting Ukraine. It's about why I chose to run for re-election and why I chose to step aside.
1: Well, I'm sure he chose.
2: I think we know why.
0: Most of all, it's about my faith in the promise of America. The promise we made to those who have gone before us is to honor their sacrifice. The promises we made to one another and to treat everyone with dignity and respect. And the promises we made to future generations of Americans to remain the beacon to the world. Promise Me America is about my faith in America and the American people. I hope you'll read it, and I hope it strengthens your faith in what we can do as a nation and a people.
1: That was a little tough to understand at the end.
2: Yeah. It's the best one, and he's already taken a nap in the chair, so let's roll with that.
1: If that was the best they can get out of him during a recording session, oh boy, what do you think the outtakes were like? How angry was he at the sound guy in the back? He's like, "Can Mr. President, can you say that again?" And he's probably yelling at him. He's getting like belligerent, angry, like, you know, Alzheimer's, angry, dementia, angry at the guy in the sound booth, and like, "We just have to get you to say it one time clear, please, please." And he's just going off on the guy.
2: He certainly doesn't sound like it was the stresses of the job that were making him do and say those weird things whenever he was president. Mm-hmm. But I don't know how anybody, like, this is why I can't take people seriously that say, "Oh, there are signs that Trump has dementia." Mm-hmm. And they went through 4 years of that. And they didn't say a word. Him falling upstairs and all this other stuff. And they're like, "Look at Donald Trump and the way he's standing there."
1: Yeah.
2: Clearly, that's mental and cognitive decline.
1: Yeah. And then he'll disappear for a month and not have any cabinet meetings, and no one hears from anyone. All these things, yeah. No. You have the most probably accessible president of all time, Donald Trump, versus Joe Biden. Yeah, Donald Trump's old, I get that, but he's nowhere near the same problems that Joe Biden had. It's 97.1 FM Talk.
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10: On Capitol Hill, Elisa Brady, Fox News. It's a common theme at three confirmation hearings, one of them for Dr. Erica Schwartz, the president's pick to lead the CDC.
11: Schwartz served as deputy surgeon general in the first Trump administration. She's a retired public health service rear admiral, telling Senate Help Committee members today that she's always stood up for what is true and right.
12: You have my assurances that I will do that. I will never betray the science, ever. I will go where the science leads us. I will not have predetermined answers to conclusions.
11: Schwartz commits to restoring trust post-COVID as Democrat lawmakers criticize turnover at the CDC.
10: Fox's Alexandria Hoff, the former CDC director, was ousted after a dispute with the health secretary over vaccine policy. Dr. Schwartz also telling a Senate panel she would look into why mandatory surveillance of cyclospora was ended last year. That's the parasite driving the current outbreak of a stomach illness in more than 30 states, suspected of being linked to lettuce, but the specific source still under investigation. Acting Attorney General Todd Blanche also facing lawmakers, insisting he would not use the Justice Department for political purposes if confirmed as AG. Former federal prosecutor Jay Clayton facing questions from Democratic Senator Mark Warner about his qualifications to be Director of National Intelligence.
13: If you get this job, you're going to have intimacy with all of the nation's top closely guarded secrets.
14: As the U.S. Attorney for the Southern District of New York, I've gained significant national security experience.
10: Clayton says that includes cases involving foreign terrorist groups, counter-espionage, and the abuse of communications platforms. A fifth day of strikes on Iran.
15: President Trump said that the strikes are going to continue and expand against the regime. Well, this morning, U.S. Central Command announced around 6 a.m. Eastern time that they were striking once again during the daytime Iranian territory.
10: Fox's Trey Yinks, the president ramping up pressure on Iran to make a deal. 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
20: Lots of sunshine around town on this Wednesday afternoon. 91 for the high. Tonight, clear skies, 74. Thursday and Friday, a summertime pattern, though nothing extreme. Summer is back. Partly sunny skies, hot and humid. 93 each day, Thursday and Friday. And each day will bring some spot thunderstorms, mainly afternoon variety. 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Chief Meteorologist, Dave Murray.
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0: you said Argentina is playing right now, Brad. Is that right? And then
1: yeah, it's Argentina and England, and the winner of this goes to the final to face off against Spain. And I think Spain beat France 2-0.
0: Yeah, I think that sounds right. But this TV's not working for me, so I don't know. I'll try to turn this on. Oh, here we go. Yeah, I thought maybe I'll turn that on, and mostly because I'm not really into the World Cup stuff. It doesn't really get me. But it's kind of fun to follow along when it's on, just, you know, as something that's live as we're going on.
1: I like, whenever they get into arguments and then they like get up in everybody's face and then they barely touch and then somebody falls down.
0: I know. They fall. They fall so fast. It's almost like my kids, when given the minor inconvenience of anything, I need you to do it. That's them. Minor inconvenience of being looked at the wrong way, they fall and flop to the ground. Joining us now is the Chief Research Officer and Director of American Security at America First Policy Institute, Dr. Jacob Olendorf. Thank you so much for coming on today.
2: Ryan, great to be with you. Thanks for having me.
0: So let's talk Iran. And we know that we've had a deal, we've had no deal, then we've had a deal and no deal. And now we're looking at, okay, the threat is going to be back here in a week. And it's going to be a pretty big escalation if Donald Trump follows through and says we're going to take out power plants and bridges. Where do you think we stand right now with Iran? And is this the type of talk that Iran needs to hear in order to get something done?
2: Well, I think right now we are obviously the MOU was designed. I mean, the context of it really was to buy the time for coalition building, which we've been doing and we continue to do continuously. And then, of course, to put the burden on the regime once and for all to demonstrate their seriousness. So we've obviously crossed that Rubicon. Iran has demonstrated where they are, where they have been for five decades, and continue to escalate. And so right now, it is about militarily degrading their ability to threaten ships in the Strait of Hormuz, while again bringing our partners and allies together for the day after and for their own responsibility to manage this waterway. But the reality also is that we have time on our hands still to bring this further towards an end state with the regime, to definitively degrade their ability to threaten the American people first and foremost, and then others around the world. And I think we continue to make progress along that line.
0: When you use the word progress, from an outsider, I look at this and say, what progress has been made? I mean, it seems like we're always starting from scratch over and over again. Are we likely to have a ceasefire again by next week?
2: We may or may not, and negotiations will be part of it, and that's fine. But the background here, the foundation, you know, we talk about progress. This is a regime that for five decades has built an international architecture of terror. I mean, that is their principal export. And so that takes a little bit of time to take care of, is number one. Number two, you know, even where we were in May of 2025 was a different reality, where Iran was close to breaking out, to acquiring a nuclear capability towards using that on its ballistic missiles. They are right now, it is a shadow of that reality. And so they can still escalate as we're seeing, but they cannot ramp up in that way. The imminent nature of that threat has been eliminated. That is because, only because, this president has taken action no prior administration would take in definitively exerting military and economic pressure to eliminate military capabilities. And I think that can never be overstated or emphasized enough.
0: Okay. And part of the precursor to all of this in the start of the attacks was the idea that Iran was within weeks of enriching and developing a nuke, which they would then use on their enemies, which they have a wide variety of, including our allies and us as the United States of America. On a scale of 1 to 100, 1 being unlikely to be true and 100 being 100% true, how likely do you believe that was true? We were within 2 weeks of Iran having a nuke, which they could have used.
2: Well, I don't have any privileged visibility into this, and we're not reading, obviously, the intelligence. But there have been time and again reports for many years now, and declassified reports as well, about how they have consistently lied to international inspectors, how they have, you know, cheated even their commitments on the 2015, the Obama nuclear deal, as horrendous as that was. They did not live up to that. And certainly, we now have a lot of other capabilities to detect what they've been

0: doing. That, of course, animated the timing, I think, of why the U.S. And its partners acted when they did. And the world would be a very different place had they broken out. And so the risk of letting that happen is simply far too great to simply stand by.
1: I think maybe some of the stronger evidence for me is that you have a guy like Donald Trump who I don't think wanted to do this unless he absolutely had to. And I think this may have been an absolute had to situation to get him to move the way he did, because mostly speaking, he would have just focused on the economy and all these other things that he'd been working on and trying to, shore up all these other, pokers in the fire. And to add one more, I feel like he almost had to have had his hand forced. And if no action would have meant them getting a nuke and using it, the outcome would have been just devastating for the United States and the world. So I feel like that might be one of the biggest pieces of evidence for me.
0: Well, this is the same Donald Trump, first of all, for many decades as a civilian, who has been warning that Iran could not have a nuclear weapon, but also the same Donald Trump that in the White House took action that nobody else took in 2020 to eliminate Iran's chief architect of terror, Qasem Soleimani, and many other steps he's taken on the world stage, in Syria again, as well, against the Assad regime there back in 2020. So this is actually rather consistent with his behavior, but to your point as well, the cost, certainly in life to Americans, the cost financially would be far more devastating if the unthinkable were let to happen. And I think that has to also be a calculation.
1: Well, you have Ukraine as part of this and some other conflicts that are going on overseas. And of course, the loss of Senator Lindsey Graham, one of the advocates that were calling for more funding for Israel, more funding for Ukraine. How do you think the loss of Lindsey Graham plays into this and maybe the support that Donald Trump may have had among Republicans to keep this going?
0: Well, of course, Lindsey Graham was probably the president's closest friend in the Senate these days. But I think, and certainly it's a tremendous loss for our country, just given the stature of who Senator Graham was, what he represented in terms of his long career. And we're seeing a lot of the testimonials. I worked for Senator Orrin Hatch back in the day, another friend of the president. And so when a figure like that leaves the stage, it's always a challenge to the institution. But I think as far as foreign policy, the president has always been someone who has been far more brilliant than any of us at trusting his own instincts and understanding the moment. And in fact, on this issue has been really combining all the different levers, doing, again, in some respect, what no other president had done to bring about peace and to use really the formula of peace through strength, which he introduced to the world with so much success in the first term and now in the second. He did more than Obama, who sent, goggles and whatever it was to the Ukrainians back, in the 2010s. But he also engaged in diplomacy and hard diplomacy with both sides in a way that Biden never did. And so this is a tough one. It's probably the most complex. It's the biggest land war, Europe has seen since World War II. With some very tough people on both sides as well. So to get this to a political end state, but there are global equities here. There are American interests. And I do think as well, just we're talking on Iran, this is a direct impact on bringing about peace on that continent, given the supply line of weapons and military technology that Iran provides to Russia. So I think, there is a net positive in our being engaged the way we are in the Middle East, insofar as it impacts the Russia-Ukraine conflict.
1: Well, one last question, and this wasn't something that I was planning on asking, but I'm just curious, considering you're the Director of American Security and Chief Research Officer at America First Policy Institute, there was the story about how the president came back, a redirect and a leak to the New York Times with some of this information. They're doing an investigation of who is sending this sensitive information to journalists inside of the media. How big of a deal is it when information gets leaked? Is it a national security threat that warrants investigation in this case?
0: I'm not familiar with the exact details of the case you're describing, okay. But I think in general, classification is that way for a reason. Leaking can be perilous and very dangerous for national security. There's a purpose for their classification. So without knowing the specifics there.
1: Okay. Yeah. By the way, if people wanted to look you up online and some of the work you're doing, where can they go?
0: AmericaFirstPolicy.com is our website. Yep.
1: Easy. You on social media, Jay Oladort. That's how they can find you. Is that right?
0: That's right. Yep.
1: Dr. Jacob Oladort, Chief Research Officer and Director of American Security at America First Policy Institute. Thank you so much for joining us. We really appreciate it.
0: Thank you, sir. Thank you for having me. Pleasure.
1: I'm Ryan Recker, filling in for Annie Fry. Coming up after the break, Ethan, sports and local things that are impacting you. And one of the things I appreciate about Ethan when he comes in and talks sports is that he takes the liners that Ryan Wiggins makes for him in stride, which is always, I tell you, it's like starting a segment off with someone slapping you in the face. So let's find out what that slap's going to be like today for Ethan. Coming up after the break, 97.1 FM Talk.

0: 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It's Mark Cox, and I want to tell you about my friend Curtis Correll of the Correll Roofing Company. Curtis fixed my roof. It was after a major hailstorm. He came the same day, got up, inspected it, and from start to finish, from having the adjuster out, pointing out what he thought was wrong, all the way until it was done, it was a fantastic experience. 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
9: And now, Ethan comments on the name of the segment.
10: I love it.
11: I have some thoughts. But I don't really feel like expressing them about the intro today, so I'm just not going to.
12: That's your comment on those are my segments.
11: I have some thoughts, but I would rather not bring them public at this time, and I would appreciate if you guys would respect my privacy on that matter.
12: As we go through this difficult
11: myself,
12: time.
11: My family, you know, we just need some space to process this. Is that okay? Can you deal with that, Ryan?
12: Is that a
10: that
12: new
10: is
12: one?
10: Such a sports answer, no. Man.
11: He has so many that are in the rotation now that none of these are new anymore. Sports and local. Boy, I tell you what. A couple of days ago, home run derby. So awesome. St. Louis is riding on a high. And then the All-Star game puts everyone to sleep last night. Holy snooze fest. Mm-hmm. The National League lost again. Mm-hmm. I should have been a better radio person and prepped with this and seen just how many years since, 2000, the National League has lost. I mean, it's got to be at least 80% of those games they've lost. Mm-hmm. They have not had it in the bag here the past quarter century or so. Three Cardinals competed in the All-Star game last night, and only 10 hits combined, three coming from the National League. They set a record for the most strikeouts by a single team in the All-Star game with 15. What's the number, Brad?
12: It is. They are 4-20-1.
11: Yep.
12: Since 2000.
11: That's more than 80% of
12: that's
11: the time
12: bad.
11: That the American League probably is 21 of 25. Yeah, that's like 81% or something like that. So anyway, It was pretty boring last night. The Cardinals, three teammates, I guess, players, all performed and got to play in the game last night. Riley O'Brien pitched in the third inning and had a couple of bumps. He allowed a base hit, and then he hit Junior Caminero on the finger.
12: I saw that.
11: And Caminero immediately went down and left the game to get imaging. And I just cannot imagine how Riley O'Brien felt in that moment. It's an exhibition game. Everyone's there to have fun. And all of a sudden, one of the best players in baseball, if he has a positive X-ray, is potentially going to miss time. That would have been terrible. So Riley O'Brien, kudos to him for being able to get out of that inning unscathed with no runs allowed, still put up a scoreless inning, and got a strikeout as well. He immediately went down to the imaging room, you know, checked on Caminero, made sure he was okay, gave him a hug, everything was good. The imaging was negative, so that's a good thing, no broken bones. So hopefully Junior Caminero just has a little bit of a puffy finger this morning and that there's nothing really else going on there. Yvonne Herrera went 0-for-1 with a ground out, and Jordan Walker went 0-for-1 with a strikeout. And that is basically all that there is to say about the Midsummer Classic.
10: All right, let me ask this question for you. Let's say there was a All-Star media game, and you were pitching

0: and Ryan Wiggins was at bat, would you hit him intentionally?
1: In the dome.
0: You would get him. You would smack him upside the head.
1: I would dome him on pitch number one. Benches clearing brawl.
0: It was an accident.
1: Who's gonna, oh my god!
2: Who's going to clear the benches to protect Wiggins?
1: I would tell him. I'd say it's coming right for yeah. your head.
2: I hope you're wearing a helmet.
1: Better wear an extra padded helmet, big boy.
0: Oh, I love this. All right. I hope so. I hope he's listening right now or has the ability to hear this. Someone should be messaging Wiggins right now to let him know what's going on. Okay.
1: Speaking of big boy, did you guys know that the world's largest working steam locomotive is called the Big Boy?
2: Yes.
1: Did you know that, Ryan Recker?
0: No, I've
2: built
0: never heard
2: in
0: that.
2: 1941.
1: Okay, you know no one likes a show off. Right?
2: It's going to be in St. Louis, isn't it?
1: You want to just run the segment?
2: No.
1: Do you want to take the story and read it? Is that what you want, Brad?
2: No.
1: All right, and I suggest you let me tell about the Big Boy coming to St.
2: Yeah,
1: Louis.
2: Yeah, give me the details.
1: The Big Boy's coming to St. Louis. Union Pacific's Big Boy number 4014. The largest working steam locomotive in the world, 133 feet long, weighs 1.2 million pounds. So immense that it pivots on a large pin like a truck pulling a trailer so that the front part can turn on a curve before the back part gets there. Wow. We'll be in St. Louis this weekend, July 18th and 19th. The massive steam-powered locomotive is

0: I hear this loud, loud whistle. And sure enough, there it is right in front of me. And I was like, what is going on? This thing is a behemoth. It looks like it's giving me the Polar Express vibes. I was like, this is so cool. And then I happened, you know, look it up, and there it is. It's like there's all the information on it. So I thought it was actually really cool. And the sheer luck of just seeing it right there.
1: Accidentally.
0: And it was so loud. And you could hear it. You know, it was still in the area as the game was going on. So you're hearing it whistle, you know, as the game's being played. It was pretty cool. So it's going to be in the area in coming days. It's scheduled to leave Springfield, Illinois at 11:15 a.m. on July 18th, heading into the town of Girard in Macoupin County. And then at 12:30, it is scheduled to steam out of Girard and make its way towards St. Louis across the MacArthur Bridge late Saturday night, and it'll be stopping at Union Station. It'll be on display at Union Station from 9 a.m. to 3 p.m. on July 19th. Free, no tickets are needed. So this is cool. I like this. This is fun. It's a good time with, as mentioned, America 250 going on right now to be able to take a look at a little bit of American history.
2: I've seen people
1: waiting for this train at like crossing guards and whatnot. They know what time it's coming through, and so they'll video it, and it'll be this big, just massive steam engine rolling through. And then these guys are so excited to see it, but it is. So, it's a cool piece of equipment.
2: Ethan, I hope you can do this in honor of Mike Shannon, whose birthday is today, July 15th, Mike Shannon's birthday. One of his big catchphrases was "Big Boy." Do you think you can give a Mike Shannon impersonation? Because I heard a little bit of it there when you were saying "Big Boy," and
0: going for that. That's exactly what I was going for.
2: I heard it, and I thought, you know, I want you to lean into it. Give me your best Mike Shannon.
0: One of the best Mike Shannon calls of all time was the 4th of July call of Albert Pujols' home run at Wrigley Field, the pitch prior, Kerry Wood on the mound, knocks Pujols down with a fastball up and in, and then the next pitch, Pujols sends a 400 and however long foot blast
1: bomb, yeah,
0: into the seats. It may have gotten out of the ballpark. And Mike Shannon says, "Get a load of that, big boy." That was his hello 4th of July home run call. One of his best of all time. So I did not know that it was Mike Shannon's birthday. Happy birthday to Mike Shannon. I only was able to meet him once. I'm very thankful for the opportunity to have met him. It was in the final weeks of his life. It was my first year working for the Cardinals. And that was pretty cool. That was pretty cool. I started working for the Cardinals his first year that he was no longer in the booth, I believe. Second year. 22 was his first year that he was no longer in the booth. So good day to bring up Mike Shannon. That is for sure.
2: July 15th, 1939. He was born in St. Louis, Missouri. We know he passed away in 2023, but I never got a chance to meet him. I always wanted to. He didn't come into the radio station all that often, at least not when I was in the building. So legend, Mike Shannon.
0: That he is. One more story?
2: Sure.
0: Illinois Senators Dick Durbin and Tammy Duckworth announced on Tuesday that that they have filed legislation that would expand the Gateway Arch Grounds into Illinois. The bill would extend the Arch Grounds into Malcolm Martin Park and East St. Louis. The Senate legislation mirrors a bill filed earlier this year in the U.S. House. Officials said if the bill were to become law, the expansion could lead to growth, obviously, in East St. Louis and the surrounding region. So who knows if anything actually comes of this? We have talked about this in recent months regarding whether or not this would actually occur, if anything would come from this. You know, I don't think it would be bad necessarily for that area. You got to start somewhere with trying to piece East St. Louis together, and maybe this is a step that could potentially work. I don't know.
1: This would likely include that fountain on the Illinois side.
0: I think that's in Malcolm Martin Park. Yes.
1: So the fountain's supposed

0: to be. Isn't it supposed to be as tall as the arch whenever it's full powered?
1: I don't know.
2: It's,
1: I don't know.
2: Really?
0: It's like one of the world's most powerful fountains, and nobody knows that it's over there.
1: And that's a shame, right?
2: Idea.
1: It would be nice to be able to bring attention to that area, but you know what? Here's the truth. Whether the Gateway Arch grounds expand East St. Louis or not, it's not going to matter if people don't feel safe going over there. So you have to clean up crime. You have to make people feel safe going across the river over there to visit that side, because that side is amazing. The view is so cool.
0: It's the best view of the skyline of St. Louis from the arch.
1: But no one's going to go if they don't feel safe. So you can do this, but it doesn't mean that it's going to necessarily fix the area. It would be one step of many that need to be taken in order to really revitalize that area.
2: Okay, I got a question for you guys. You can tell me what you think is more likely here. Let's say you're an old man.
1: No boy.
2: What's more likely to throw you up in the air higher, a bison or a full blast from that fountain?
0: No, the full blast from the fountain, I think.
1: You think so?
0: Yeah.
2: You think that would
1: on
2: lift you off the air
1: fountain?
2: Higher than the bison?
0: Oh, absolutely. Yeah, I've seen the fountain in action. Yeah, that would,
1: do
0: that
1: you
0: would
1: think
0: send
1: that
0: you
1: it
0: flying.
1: Do you think that, how powerful, like, is it powerful enough to like put a hole in you, put a hole through you?
0: Oh, for sure.
1: So then it may not send you up.
0: Yeah. It's run by gigantic diesel pumps.
2: How big of a stream are we talking? That are we talking like a laser blast? Almost like a something that would, like Ethan mentions, would blow a hole through you? That's how strong this water pressure is? Now I want to know if it would launch in the air or
0: so
2: put a hole in
0: it's,
2: you.
0: It's called the Gateway Geyser is what it's called, and it's at Malcolm W. Martin Memorial Park. And
2: great wrestling
0: let's see
2: term.
0: Here. The Gateway Geyser, East St. Louis, more not.
1: Brad's trying to find the information on there. He's on the official website, and I think he's hoping in which he will find information that says whether or not it'll put a hole through you or not.
0: I mean, it reaches up to 630 feet in the air is what it says on the website.
1: Which isn't, that's right around the height of...
0: That was the design.
1: Is that what the height of the arch is, 630? Yeah.
0: Yep. Yeah. Gateway Geyser is designed to mirror the height of the Gateway Arch, reaching up to 630 feet in the air, making it the tallest water fountain in the United States and the third tallest one in the world.
1: What? And no one even knows it's there. That is so frustrating.
0: I knew it was there.
1: Yeah, well, you know what? You're into...
0: I'm a nerd.
1: Diesel and things so,
2: that
1: like
2: is that. Perhaps the most dangerous splash pad.
1: Get it together, Illinois. Be better.
2: All right.
1: That's all I got.
2: All right. Well, there it is. Ethan's Sports and Local. Thanks, Ethan. Appreciate it. What I've learned today is you would beam Wiggins given the chance at a charity baseball game.
1: And don't forget about a water fountain being able to put a hole in you. You also learned that.
2: 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My.

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4: Today's YouTube live chat poll. Should we do away with seasonal time changes? I've been monitoring the chat here, Ryan. There's some great stuff in this chat. One says, keep the standard time year-round. People who want more daylight can get out of bed earlier. Then on our YouTube chat, Joe says, I disdain change. This feels like change for the sake of change, and it's pointless. Terry says, it's dark when I go into the work in the winter anyway. Would rather have more light at the end of the day after work. 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And then Kate also says, yes, keep daylight savings time. Or savings time. Which one is it, Ryan?
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4: 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You can direct that hate mail to Ryan Wiggins.
5: Yes.
4: Anyway, that being said, the time is 2:38. 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

0: I'm looking at a picture of the Gateway Geyser.
1: Yeah.
0: And apparently the 6-foot water jet puts a pressure of 550 pounds per square inch. So I had to Google that, and I
1: said, 6 foot in diameter?
0: Yeah.
1: Wow. Well,
0: it says 6 foot is what they call it. Maybe that's how tall it is, because I'm looking at a picture of it. It looks tall. The diameter is water jetted out at 6 foot tall nozzle. I don't know what the diameter is here, but when I look at the picture, I think it's just how tall the nozzle is. But can 550 PSI blow a hole through you? So I asked Google AI, and Google AI said, what?
1: What? Sounded but like they, Frozone's wife. Why do you need to know?
0: It said, whether or not it could, quote, blow a hole completely through you depends on the distance and nozzle used. And it said, you generally need pressures between 30,000 and 60,000 PSI to blow through a person like a bullet. So are you going to have a hole blown through you? No. Are you going to break skin? Oh, yeah, that thing's going to break
1: skin. That's going to leave a mark for sure.
0: Yeah. that's going to leave a mark.
1: I was reading a little farther on, and they were saying that it's running out of its lifespan, that it's wearing out. And so they said that sometimes it's just not fiscally responsible to maintain and keep it going.
0: Yeah. Well, with all the data center arguments and stuff, all the water being used for data centers, they're shooting up 630 feet for the fun of it. How often are they shooting that stuff up, by the way? Is it just like that, on demand?
1: That fountain? Man,
0: yeah.
1: I remember. I don't know if they're still doing it based on that

0: report or website that I was reading, but when they would do it, it'd be maybe once or twice a week. It wasn't It wasn't like it was constantly running, but when it was going, you could see it from a really far distance.
1: It's kind of interesting. Really, I've never heard of that. So that is there. Thank you for that. Go vote in the YouTube live chat poll. You should go do that now with daylight saving time, and then send all your angry letters to Ryan Wiggins. I think that's hilarious. I would love, and maybe this is something we should actually organize, a charity baseball game where Ethan is pitching and Ryan Wiggins is at bat, because then we can really see if he's going to beam him.
0: I think he would. I think Ethan would absolutely beam him. I don't know that he'd hit him in the head, but he would do it for effect.
1: Hey, you like to speculate, and this is kind of morbid speculation, but over on Channel 4 here, it says teen charged as adult in East St. Louis shooting that killed 5, injured 2. And some of the details about this, a 16-year-old charged as an adult. And they're talking about all these people, 5 people killed have been identified, one of which, as court documents say, that after Latricia May was killed, her right thumb was cut off. After she was killed. Why would anyone do that? That's the part I'm trying to understand. Why? Is that a thing? Does that mean something?
0: Why she would cut her thumb off?
1: We're talking about shooting deaths, and there's 5 victims here that were killed. Why would someone cut a finger off after
0: a finger is weird. I mean, like, okay, I get it.
1: A right thumb.
0: So here's my thought on this. Now, I don't think that's the case for this one, but like, don't people like cut fingers off and send them as proof of execution or of, you know, so it'd be like a hit out on a person. But wasn't this like family violence?
1: Yeah, some of it. Attempted murder and 2 counts of aggravated battery involving a firearm, alleging that one was shot in the neck, one in the back, aggravated hijacking count. Unlawful of a stolen, according to the complaint, 3 of the victims and the father of the other teen suspect spoke with reporters about the case. May said his daughter was dating Davis. Okay. So it's part of that. It's just sad. It's altogether sad. Why take a thumb? That kind of surprised me. A couple of other things. Meta, which is, you know, the company that owns Facebook and them.
0: Yeah, yeah.
1: There's 26 employees are suing because this is actually kind of interesting. So Meta, being a tech company, they said, you know what, we're going to do layoffs, so we're just going to do them randomly. So we're going to spin the wheel and see who gets laid off. And, oh, wouldn't you know it, they're on maternity leave. So the people that were targeted are like, we don't think this was random, number one. Number two, we were literally on paternal or family leave when you did it, so that's not a good look.
0: No.
1: So Meta are in the process of a workforce reduction, about 10% of their workforce, 8,000 employees, 26 of which were on paternal leave or maternal leave, family leave. So they're like, I think that maybe this wasn't random. I think you didn't like us not showing up to work, and it was easy for you to cut us. You think there's a chance of that?
0: Yeah.
1: Probably.
0: Yeah. Yeah, I mean, I would find it hard to believe that it was just random or accidental. So,
1: Spin the wheel. Wouldn't that be a terrible way to wake up? You're like on a conference call and there's a giant wheel and they're like determining. It's almost like back in the Vietnam War when you're watching TV to see your draft order, like where they're going by your last names and stuff.
0: Welcome to your performance review.
1: And there's a giant wheel, Price is Right style.
0: Wheel, you know, of
1: if you
0: morality.
1: Go over, it's over. Yeah, wheel. The plaintiff's lawyer said in a statement that the lawsuit asked for one thing, preserving the status quo to keep the workers employed pending arbitration. Because, you know, there's certain protections when you're on leave. And, you know, some people file those things. You never talk to someone that said, you know, oh, I don't need to worry about that. They would never let me go. But you should probably just preemptively, just in case, make sure there is some sort of written notice of what you're doing just in case something like this happens.
0: Yeah.
1: It happens in the real world. I want to see this geyser in action. You know, when I'm off the air here soon and Mark Reardon is on, I'm going to have to first thing go to YouTube and look up the Gateway Geyser. I look forward to that. Oh, you know, I heard something in this Odyssey movie. The Backstreet Boys perform a song. Did you hear that?
0: I have heard that before. I mean, it's recently that I've heard it, but I've heard it before.
1: they have all these criticisms. They're going to try to Hollywood woke this movie. And of course, those criticisms are warranted, because when you take something like The Odyssey and then you try to fit it into your own type of like Hollywood perception to try to appease to certain audiences, it's so stupid. And then after all of that, they stick the Backstreet Boys in there to perform a song. I just don't get it.
0: I got a couple texts in about the shooting and why you would take the right thumb. And I'm left-handed, so this is why it didn't click with me. But these people said a thumbprint to get into your phone or a fingerprint to get into a safe or computer.
1: Oh, that's terrible. That is so worse than I thought it would be. That is some Mission Impossible stuff. Like, they take eyeballs and things. This is, like, terrible, terrible. All right, well, I guess you guys watch a lot of true crime documentaries, because that's the only way you would be able to know something like that, hopefully, not from experience. When we come back, I know we're going to have to read the poll results, but we didn't really talk about the daylight savings time all that much. Just very briefly, maybe we can comment on that. Mm-hmm. I'm Ryan Recker, filling in for Annie Fry. One more segment here on 97.1 FM Talk.

0: Mark Cox here. 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
1: When Donald Trump needs conservative votes to help pass his agenda for Missouri, Representative Tricia Burns never answers the call. Tricia Burns has missed 370 votes. Burns is bucking President Trump's priorities. Burns did not vote to stop DEI initiatives, prevent China from owning Missouri land, defund Planned Parenthood, and Burns did not vote to ban boys from girls' sports. Tricia Burns, not showing up for Missouri and President Trump. Instead, Tricia Burns spends her time pulling pranks on the suicide prevention hotline. Yes, you heard that right. Tricia Burns lied to the police and staged a fake suicide emergency. She sent a series of messages to the hotline and said she, quote, had a gun to her head, end quote. When she got caught, she said there'd be no consequences because she's a politician. By August 4th, vote to show Tricia Burns that there are consequences to being bad at your job. Cut the Bullpack paid for and is responsible for the content of this advertising. Not authorized by any candidate or candidate committee.
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0: Back to the Andy Fry Show. I'm Ryan Recker. One more segment here. By the way, if you want to find me online at Ryan Recker, I don't really say my socials. I say it sometimes and I forget. I do have a Coast to Coast AM coming up this weekend. That's going to be a lot of fun. I had one this past weekend too. We did not talk about explosive diarrhea on that, but I think this will be the second show in a row we've talked about the explosive diarrhea. And you know who got it? Because they have that one parasite that's been going around, and there's been a lot of cases here in Michigan that have picked it up. So the voice actor who did the voice acting for the little chihuahua in the Taco Bell commercials in the 90s, the recent explosive diarrhea parasite has been taking the nation by storm.
1: Oh, no.
0: And the actor who voiced the chihuahua tells TMZ he ate a Taco Bell that did not sit well with him and gave him a case of, well, you know what? He's not telling people to not eat Taco Bell. He's just saying, I'm just going to let people know what's going on. Yeah, the voice actor is still there. And you know what the thing is? I didn't realize this was the voice actor. He's a famous actor. He was on Reno 911. Did you enjoy that show?
1: I have never seen that show.
0: What? You're like Ethan with, what were some
1: with,
0: of the movies
1: with
0: he
1: Spaceballs
0: has seen?
1: And Jurassic Spaceballs, Park.
0: Yeah. Well, he's on Reno 911, but he does a lot of other voices. He's a great voice actor. But yeah. He, and you know, Taco Bell is under investigation for part of the lettuce and things. And can I tell you, back in the day when you didn't have a lot of money, Taco Bell was always there for you. You would go through and a 79 cent crunchy taco and, you know, a cheap drink and probably the best Pepsi you had. For whatever reason, they had the best Pepsi. And you would go through and, you know, spend a couple of bucks and you get your tacos and it was great. And I used to just load up. Man, I could do 4 crunchy tacos without thinking twice. And then you go as an adult, and they're like $2 each now. And you're like, what happened to my Taco Bell?
1: I worked at Taco Bell whenever they would do 35-cent tacos for the Blues winning with scoring 5 or more. I think it started out with 39-cent tacos if the Rams scored 39 or more. Uh-huh. Those were some crazy times because originally there was no limit, so there'd be people ordering 1,000 tacos.
0: Yeah. I would find a loophole around that, and that probably made your life miserable. But did you root against the Rams in that case?
1: Rooted against 39 points.
0: Yeah.
1: 38 and hope they missed the extra point.
0: And you're watching on the TV kind of like a gambling addict thinking, please don't go over 39.
1: Oh, man. I remember getting so mad at the Blues crowd because it was 4-0 and the crowd started chanting, "We want tacos."
0: You don't understand. Please stop.
1: Ryan, I'm not kidding. I would show up for my shift and go to my station, and I wouldn't move from that station where I was like, so they called it the steamer, the stuffer, and the wrapper. The stuffing station is where they put like the cold stuff in, the lettuce, tomatoes, and whatnot. The steamer is where they put the hot stuff in. So I would stand there and be putting lettuce and cheese on tacos for an entire 5-hour shift, not move from my spot. When I would step out to go clock out, when my help finally arrived, there would be 2 footprints surrounded by the lettuce that had fallen on the floor.
0: Wow. Wow. That sounds
1: miserable. It was
0: brutal. And then at the end of it, they said, no, you may not have a taco. Like, what they tell you, you're not allowed to eat.
1: Or no, we are slammed. You have to stay on. We need you to stay on longer. Guys, you knew there was a football game last night.
0: What are you doing here? Some days you're the stuffer and some days you're the rapper. Just how life goes. All right, let's read the poll results. Let's see how that came out.
1: Okay, yeah, so this one is very, very close. But let's see where my number's at here. So this is how it ended up. The last place was no, leave it alone with 25%.
0: You should probably read the question, yeah?
1: Yeah, oh yeah, yeah. Do we keep, do we do away with seasonal time changes? The last one was no, leave it alone. Then with 36%, it was yes, keep standard time. And then the winner with 39% of the vote was yes, keep daylight savings time. So Congress is in

0: touch with the people. The people want daylight savings time.
1: One or the other, standard time or daylight saving.
0: Yeah.
1: And I knew it would be close because even when you do polling on this, they're always so close to each other. All right. Well, that pretty much does it for the Annie Fry Show. It's always a pleasure to work with you, Brad. You're so easy to work with. You're so good at what you do. No one actually gets to see behind the scenes, but I will just let everyone know that's listening here. You work so hard and you make my life so easy when I get to fill in. And I get to come back Friday, I think.
0: Yes. I don't want anybody to see behind the scenes because sometimes it's a dumpster fire. But as long as the on-air product sounds good.
1: As long as they don't try to rearrange the studio again or something like that, I think you'll be all right. Enjoy the rest of your day. Mark Reardon is coming up. If you want to find me online, at Ryan Recker on Twitter, Ryan Recker Radio, Facebook. Have a great day. Another glass of that rock and roll. Turn up the band. Find the hole. Gonna lose control tonight. What do you want from me? I'm not a Mary, but sweetheart. 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

0: Okay, I think I'm ready now. I forgot something in the other room.
1: We don't want to rush
0: set
1: you.
0: To go. No, you wouldn't want to rush it. No. Not, why would I want to be in here when the show actually starts, right? That seems stupid. Fred, how are you this afternoon?
2: I'm good, Sue. This was our chance. We could have taken over the show.
1: Yeah.
2: Could
1: have. We had a lot
0: close.
1: To say.
0: It was close,
1: I was
0: for
1: telling
0: sure.
1: Fred, Michael took off, drove the motorcycle today up to Chicago. I mean, we have fascinating conversations off the air. Mm.
0: So, what, the motorcycle, is there only one?
1: No, there are two.
0: Okay. Do you have a ride a motorcycle?
1: I ride on the back.
0: You ride. Earhart, you ride.
1: So yeah, I
0: rhymes
1: ride
0: like which?
1: I ride. Yeah, I be ride.
0: Yeah. So like this is. I learned about that. I think I told you that at the Harley 90th anniversary. I was in Milwaukee, and I'd never been on a Harley before because I'm a wuss. Never been on a motorcycle. Actually, I'd been on a motorcycle when I was a kid, and it scared the hell out of me.
1: Oh.
0: It was more of a dirt bikey thing.
1: Oh.
0: And I didn't like it. Because it scared me, and I was doing stupid
1: stuff.
0: Well,
1: nobody showed you how to do it properly, probably.
0: No, I'm pretty sure alcohol might have been involved, too.
1: Oh, whoa.
0: So that's not a good thing. But at the Harley 90th, because I think I was there in Milwaukee for the 90th and the 95th, there was the 95th and the 100th. It's crazy, all these Harley people.
1: Oh,
0: so
1: sure.
0: I'm like, I want to ride on a Harley. So not only did I ride bitch, but I rode bitch with a woman. So, how about that, right?
1: Oh, my gosh. It was Kent Earhart of Channel 4 who taught me that term. Many years
0: Fred
1: ago.
0: Looked very jarred by that. I'm sorry.
2: No, it's okay.
0: I'm just being honest with you.
2: Would
0: that's
2: you
0: what
2: still
0: it's
2: call
0: called.
2: It that when you're riding on the front or in the back with a woman?
0: Yes. Oh,
1: that's
0: yes.
1: A solid
0: yeah.
1: Question,
0: that's
1: though,
0: like
1: Fred.
0: It's even worse.
1: Yeah.
0: I think is when. Yes. Yeah. I know. I get it. I get your question. But no, she was awesome. She took me for a little tour.
1: That is hilarious. And I love that story.
0: Oh my gosh, I have so much to say about the most boring All-Star game in history, but I'm going to wait for that for the 4 o'clock hour. As great as the Home Run Derby was, and by the way, as a baseball fan and as a Cardinals fan and as someone who wanted to see if the Cardinals would play, I hung in there till the end last night because Herrera didn't bat, I don't think, until the eighth, and then he grounded out. And then Jordan Walker finally got in the ninth, and he struck out. Look, the pitching, the American League pitching was just really incredible.
1: It must have been.
0: Yeah. So I'll get into that. I want to start, though, with something pretty serious here. And I will say that this is a story that I've ignored up until this point, and I'm a little embarrassed that I've ignored it. And quite candidly, I think it should be a national story. And it is horrific what happened in East St. Louis with these two teenagers who killed this entire family. And a lot of this came out in court today, and it is revolting when you hear the details. So you have, and for people who haven't heard about this, this was five separate people were killed in East St. Louis at different locations, all right? That's what makes this very...
1: It was planned,
0: It was very planned, right? During, a period where these two people, this couple, young couple, it was a 15-year-old girl and her boyfriend. The 15-year-old girl is a juvenile. She's being charged as a juvenile right now. They're going to try to get her to, be charged as an adult. Jameer Davis is 16. They're identifying him. This is from our local paper because he is being tried as an adult. So the 15-year-old girl writes in an Instagram message to Jameer Davis, "Babe, I'm finna lose my whole family for you." Another message in the exchange read, "I love blood." So they were charged yesterday. Police say that they plotted and carried out the murders of five people in that girl's family. Two other people were injured. And when they had the pretrial hearing this morning, there were details that came out that were really, really gross and scary. And I'm just going to tell you, some of this is PG-13 plus rated. So when they found these guys, the couple, they pull the car over. It's a maroon Buick. They find a severed thumb in the car. You know why they had the thumb? The girl says, "That was my grandma's. She's dead. The thumb was used." This is like a television or a movie. The thumb was used to unlock her grandmother's phone. I swear to God, that's what they said in court. So this all went down 7 a.m. Sunday is when it started. The police in East St. Louis respond to a report of a body dumped behind a dumpster in a housing complex. They identify that person as Sherry May, 49. There's another injured woman near Argonne Drive and Lynch Street in Jones Park, 21 years old, Quentin Thomas, dead. Back at the Gompers complex, officers found the body of Devin May, 24, in apartment 8C. At this point, the investigators say they were worried for all of the other family members of the 15-year-old girl. So they pinged cell phone locations. They found the red Buick at the Frank Holton State Park. That's where they arrested the couple. But then they keep finding more bodies. After the 15-year-old told them where to look, they

0: found Patricia May, 74 years old. That was the grandmother who lost the thumb. Tiffany Thompson, the girl's mother, was injured at Jones Park, but survived. Thompson reported that her gun was stolen. This is the mom. On July 7th, she told police at the time she thought her daughter, again, her daughter is only 15 years old, had taken it. They said that they lured, this is what the prosecutor says, the couple lured Patricia May to the apartment. Davis shot her in the head. He also shot Devin May when he went upstairs in the apartment searching for Sherry May. Of course, the defense attorney, the public defender, says, oh, none of this happened, right? This is not a case where he is the hunter. He is the hunted. So he's trying to put it all on the 15-year-old girl. The kid who's the 16-year-old who's being charged as an adult doesn't have any prior criminal history, but is now charged with 5 counts of murder, along with more than a half dozen other offenses, including dismembering a body,
1: goodness,
0: attempted murder, battery, vehicular hijacking, using a stolen gun. He's being held at the juvenile detention center without bail. The 15-year-old girl has been charged in juvenile court with first-degree murder and other charges. They want that moved to adult court. Then it becomes public, which I think is correct. I mean, can you even imagine, honestly? This is a 15-year-old girl. Now, look, these are cultural issues that I don't know how you fix these. We're going to talk about this a little bit, even this afternoon, with Heather McDonald, who wrote about, you know, the teen takeovers that we've seen. We've seen them in Holly Hills. We've seen them at the Sky Zone in Shrewsbury. So it's one of those things in this particular situation. What do you do? I mean, you have two young kids who feel like offing an entire family is a path to what? What does that afford you? And apparently they gave up the information pretty quickly. It wasn't like the 15-year-old wasn't telling the cops where the other bodies were, right?
2: It's so disturbing.
1: And yes.
2: It's something like I hear it and I say, I don't want to hear it, but we need to hear it.
0: Yeah, because, you know, one of the things that I'll bring up with Heather is, you remember that situation from, what was it, like 5 weeks ago now at the Sky Zone in Shrewsbury, where, you know, this party, this 6-7 thing gets announced. There's like 350 kids that aren't let into the Sky Zone because they're at capacity, and they start rioting. But the thing that really pops out from that story, remember, is that there's a 12-year-old girl that's up in Florissant that sees this on social media and decides that this is the best move, to grab a knife and to call an Uber as a 12-year-old, take that Uber 20 miles to Shrewsbury in the Sky Zone to get involved in the fight that she saw on social media. I mean, that is not, now that there's parenting issues here. I know that, let's face it, there are kids in Ballin, in Manchester, and, you know, in St. Charles that make mistakes and do things too. But these are much, much broader cultural issues that we'll talk about with Heather when we talk about these teen takeovers and some of the other stuff that's happening. I mean, there's a lot of factors that go into play there, including lack of policing. But this is horrific what happened in East St. Louis.
1: So is the story that the girl, the 15-year-old, wanted, had her boyfriend do all of this for her, and so he was,
0: I don't think that's clear.
1: Can't understand that part.
0: I don't know that we've been, you know, I don't think the motive has been clear, other than the fact that the one message that they revealed during the court hearing is she said, babe, this is the 15-year-old, I'm finna lose my whole family for you. I love blood. By the way, I kind of give credit for the Post-Dispatch for actually quoting it accurately, because the finna is also a cultural thing, and they didn't try to clean up that quote. So I don't know. But that's a mass murder, by the way. And, you know, the other thing about that is that don't forget that gets counted in, like, the mass shooting numbers, right? That's not a mass shooting. That is a 5 people were killed and 2 others injured. Again, Fred, have you seen any coverage of that on Fox?
2: Oh, no, not at all.
0: Because, honestly, this is one of those, and again, I will say this, that my mindset, this isn't fair, but sometimes my instincts, and Annie kind of has opposite instincts, I ignore Illinois at my, you know, peril and risk. And I don't mean to. We have a lot of listeners over there, right? But the mindset as a St. Louis person, as a Missouri person is, and even in East St. Louis, because East St. Louis isn't North St. Louis, right? It's over in Illinois. I sometimes don't pay as much attention. But when I saw the details of that hearing today, I'm like, this is horrific.
1: Oh.
0: And I think they're just scratching the surface, you know, because this was just preliminary stuff. Anyway. We'll cover that this afternoon. John Levine has written something in the New York Post. Actually, the Washington Free Beacon. He used to be at the New York Post. John's been a guest many times before. He's kind of talking about some other kind of violence that has been happening with the teachers union in Chicago hosted this Israel-hating communist convention. And John and the team at the Washington Free Beacon, they got a ticket. They were able to buy a ticket and walk around this and kind of expose some of the anti-American stuff that's going on. I mentioned Heather's going to join us at the bottom of the hour. It's a Wednesday. Our friend Alex Rich will be here in the 4 o'clock hour. Dwayne Patterson, who is the host of the Dwayne's World podcast with HotAir.com, joins at 5:04. And then this is pretty cool. I love this. Kyle McClellan, former Cardinal World Series champion. He's become a friend over the years. He has a great great charity called Brace for Impact 46, and he is bringing a professional women's softball team to St. Louis later this
1: month.
0: And there are other former Cardinals, like Matt Adams is involved and some other people, so Kyle is going to give us the details on that. I love it. I think it's very cool, and I know that he's excited about it. That's at 5:30. And then the British Open, or as they call it, like the Open Championship, where it's going to be really, really tough course conditions. And obviously a little bit of a time difference here in the States. But Dan Reardon, our golf expert, no relation, comes up at 5:45 before audio cut of the day.
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1: Boy, we have a serious issue, an accident on northbound 270, essentially at 6440. And they have closed down the northbound lanes. So we've got traffic just as a parking lot jam that goes back to Doherty Ferry. Again, northbound 270 closed near 6440 at this hour, and we've got a jam back through Doherty Ferry. Now, southbound drivers on 270 are slowing for a look. We've got some volume westbound 6440 around Hampton out through McCausland, then again at Hanley. But boy, is it a mess at northbound 270 as you approach 64. I'll keep you posted on that. Also jammed on the Illinois side, 5570 in both directions between 111 and 255. That is all due to road work. I'm Sue Thomas. That's Traffic 97.1 FM Talk, St. Louis Conservative.
0: What the hell happened? Yesterday was like perfect traffic,
1: I know.
0: Right? And then today's already just a nightmare.
1: Woo.
0: By the way, there has been a goal in the England-Argentina game.
4: Isn't that great?
0: And Mark just hit the wrong soundbite.
1: I was going to say, why is that funny?
0: Well, it's not. I could have faked it out. I should have faked it out and said, I meant to hit that, but I meant to hit this one.
5: Oh, you English are so superior.
0: England is up 1-0 on Argentina.
1: Whoa.
0: They just scored at about the 54-minute mark, so we'll keep you posted on that. 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
6: There have been neighbors that have come by and said, "Did you just have your house painted?" Because they wanted to know who the contractor was. And I said, "No, it's actually Rhino Shield."
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7: Mark Reardon is St. Louis conservative.
8: You know, as I was mentioning, we've had a fair amount of these teen takeovers here in the St. Louis area, and they're rather scary for the people who find themselves in the middle of it, and then the cops don't show up. Our friend Heather McDonald, who's a senior fellow at the Manhattan Institute and writes at the City Journal, wrote about this. It caught my attention because there's so much, unfortunately, connection to St. Louis. I mentioned the thing that happened at Sky Zone. We have other things as well. Heather McDonald, thank you so much for coming on 97.1 FM Talking St. Louis. How are you? Thank you so much.
9: Thanks.
8: Look, as I said, though, like, we've had this happen here. Let me give you a couple examples. So one time in the city of St. Louis, but in a pretty nice area, we call Holly Hills. I used to live there. It's near what is a great city park, Carondelet Park. Complete teen takeover, the middle of this intersection. You know, one night, the residents were caught off guard. The cops never even showed up. Then we had something. And by the way, we've had a lot more than that. But on a different note, and you write about these because there are some differences in the way these teen takeovers take place. We had a one of those. Was like Sky Zone, I think it was. I can't remember exactly the name, but all these kids showed up because there was supposed to be like a 6-7 party, and it got to capacity, and they wouldn't let the kids in. There's like 300 kids from North St. Louis. This is not in North St. Louis. It's miles and miles away. They start to fight. They take over a Walmart and other stores, Heather. They end up closing down the whole shopping center because these kids went nuts. But this is part of the pattern that you're writing about, isn't it?
9: Right. I mean, for decades, the elites have been excusing black crime. I'm going to be very upfront. This is a race issue that we're talking about here in the name of fighting social injustice, systemic racism. And they've been telegraphing the message that it's okay to steal, it's okay to assault police officers because you are victims of white oppression. And the juvenile justice system has been becoming more and more lenient. Prosecutors in more conservative jurisdictions that are in blue states just despair at the state rules that are being imposed upon them that basically make it impossible to impose any consequences on teens. And as a result, there's a sense of being able to wreak havoc with impunity. And then what happens after a teen takeover, you know, this has been something that's got the media's attention, then there's a whole new set of justifications, even more preposterous than the usual ones that come up. You know, this is because of loneliness or social isolation or COVID or capitalism or lack of opportunities. None of that is true. It's about the failure of socialization and the lack of faith in law enforcement on the part of the elites that has resulted in the demoralization and the complete destruction of proactive policing.
8: Yeah, so, you know, basically what happens here is the kids know that there's going to be no consequences. Like in that first episode that I, you know, was explaining to you in Holly Hills, this went on for a while and no cops ever even showed up. you know, eventually it was too late. So one of the problems we have here is we don't have the resources, as is the case in many other cities. And then we know that the cops, you know, they want to do their job, but they can't because there aren't a number, you know, they're outnumbered, if you will. In that Sky Zone incident, one of the things that happened, this is crazy, listen to this. So there's a girl, she's 12 years old, she's in North St. Louis. Again, Heather, this is more West St. Louis, about 20 miles away from North St. Louis County, where this young girl lived. She was 12 years old. She sees this on social media. You write about this. They put the stuff, they take cameras. By the way, they all have phones, don't they? And she decides to take part in the fight by going up there in an Uber, how a 12-year-old does this, and she takes a knife to that particular parking lot where these, you know, teens have taken over the entire parking lot. And that's what she does. That's what she's inspired to do. She sees other kids fighting. She grabs a knife and goes to help. That's crazy.
9: Well, and this is all, there's a performative aspect to this. These takeovers are instigated on social media. And then, you know, when they're underway and fights break out here and there and brawls and shootings, the teens run to the fights to capture it on social media that they can then post in order to hope to create a viral video. So the whole thing is very strange.

0: very artificial, and it is all a voluntary decision on the part of policymakers to allow this to happen rather than to enforce the law in a neutral, constitutional, colorblind manner, despite the fact that doing so will have a disparate impact on black lawbreakers.
1: So you go through, you know, the explanations, which are really kind of excuses that people offer for these takeovers. And one of them obviously always becomes poverty. But let's go back to the phones. All these kids have smartphones, right? They're not living below the poverty line. If they are, they're certainly spending their money in interesting ways, aren't they?
0: No, this has nothing to do with poverty. Americans today are not poor in any traditional sense, and these kids certainly are not either. They not only have smartphones, they have the latest

0: on their part against what they see as a racist mainstream society.
1: You kind of, Heather McDonald is here. We're talking about the scourge of teen takeovers. You kind of started the piece, the most recent piece, talking about what happened in Chicago. And I didn't really know all the details of this, but it was something that happened during Memorial Day. And you had like 1,000 teens that were swarming the blocks around Lake Michigan. Now you got a guy in Brandon Johnson up there that likes to play, you know, the excuse game and the victim card and blame police for things that happen. So I guess Chicago would be a right place for this happening. But even I think the people up there are sick and tired of it at this point. It's gotten so out of control.
0: Well, the residents are, and black residents are too. You know, there was one takeover where the local TV station captured a black woman in her car saying this was just completely outrageous. She said they were twerking all over the cars, the usual accompaniment, and this is just not acceptable. So there are some black voices in the community that think there's no excuse. And I also quote a guy who's on the police commission, the civilian police commission in Detroit, who was just incredibly admirable in his defense of law and order, defense of the police, and refusal to take any of these hilarious excuses. I mean, I quote them all, I go through them all in a spirit of contempt. But his NPR questioner was saying, well, it's really capitalism, that cities are not built for teens, they're built for consumerism. And he said, you know, why are they out at night? They've had very violent takeovers involving people, young people being shot. And one of them was on a Sunday night, and he said, why were they out there? That's a school night. You know, the parents should be watching their kids. And the NPR reporter said, well, you know, don't all parents want the well-being of their children? And he pointed out that there had been a recent beauty supply store opening and that the line stretched, you know, three times around the block to get in. And he said, if we had the same turnout for parent-teacher night in our Detroit schools, that parents took an involvement in their children's education and lives, we wouldn't be having this problem.
1: Yeah, that says a lot right there. You know, one of the things, and this is where the dishonesty comes into play when the media covers this, because, you know, someone like me gets into trouble. I have to be careful these days, because if I go on the X, formerly Twitter, and I point out that 99% of the kids that were on video in that takeover of the Sky Zone that I talked about were black kids from North St. Louis. They were not from that area. But that's, you know, the newspaper coverage, the television coverage, the radio coverage, they don't tell you that, right? They say 350 kids. They don't tell you the race of the kids. So that's, they dance around that. And, you know, my answer for a lot of this, unfortunately, is I don't think you can fix this. These are cultural problems. You can't fix this, Heather. Can you?
0: Well, it depends on who the you is. I would say, no, the mainstream society cannot. The change has to come from within the culture. In theory, you could imagine it being changed if there was sufficient support or stigma against single parenting and a expectation vocally expressed that parents will control their kids. But you're right. There's nothing else that, you know, the usual social service programs can do. This is a breakdown of socialization, and that begins and, you know, usually concludes in the home. Schools can try and make up for the lack of structure that these kids are getting at home by having very, very strict rules, having high expectations, making no excuses. But the schools that are willing to do that, and that mostly charter schools, are becoming fewer and fewer. And, of course, under the Obama and Biden presidential administrations, those education department and justice department under those Democratic leaders started suing schools if they had disparate rates of discipline between black and white students. And so any hope of compensating for the breakdown at home in civilizing authority,
1: yeah,
0: paternal
1: that's gone.
0: Authority, is gone.
1: Yeah, right. Great work here, as usual, in the City Journal. Heather McDonald with the Manhattan Institute. Thank you so much, as always, Heather. I really appreciate it.
0: Thank you, Mark.
1: We'll come back here, and I

0: A bunch of stuff, some audio I want to share as well. Don't forget Sue's news in the next hour, but it's a busy traffic afternoon.
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2: It is, and the big issue is that northbound 270 is closed just north of 64, and it's because of a large dump truck. Now, this dump truck overturned. It's on its side. And as a result, it dumped everything it was carrying, so dirt and rocks and everything else. And then cars were involved as well. So they have shut down northbound 270 north of 64. They've got a sweeper out there. They're still trying to get the dump truck righted. And this happened at 2:13 this afternoon. So this may be a while. And in the meantime, traffic is being diverted onto 40. And we've got a parking lot jam that goes back through Doherty Ferry. Southbound drivers are slowing for a look, but that's open. And it looks like you can still ramp on from westbound 64 to northbound 270. They'll take you around the accident. Now, the other jam is on the Illinois side, roadwork on 5570 in both directions between 64 and 255. Causing delays. This report brought to you by Missouri Brush Control. I'm Sue Thomas, and that's traffic. 97.1 FM Talk, St. Louis Conservative.
0: Riddle me this. How does a dump truck just kind of
2: flip
0: on its side?
2: Don't know if it was an accident to begin with.
0: Yeah, that's crazy. But that sounds like it's going to take a while, even though it's been a couple hours already. So we're going to keep you posted on that. It's like the opposite of yesterday, Sue. It was like,
2: yes,
0: there wasn't a lot going on yesterday.
2: Yes.
0: Today there's a lot going on, but that's what happens. I want to guide you into my friends Mark and Neil Gelman, the Gelman team with eXp Realty, because I'll give you a little flavor for just the character of these guys. Because when I met Neil for the first time, this goes back probably to about 2009, I was on an ill-fated bike ride. I got a flat tire. I wasn't prepared to fix it on my own. And I just had like two guys that passed me, and one of them stopped, and it was Neil. And I didn't know him, and he fixed my flat, and he dragged my butt back to the arch, and then I kind of rode back. I was living in the city at the time the rest of the way, but he had invited me to take part in a group bike ride, and we got to know each other. And eventually, I hired them as my realtors, but I know them very well, and I know how passionate and knowledgeable they are, and they can really help you when you need help in a very, very tricky real estate market. 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
6: You know, we're going to air the president's going to deliver a speech tonight. It's been a little quiet as far as what the topic is going to be, and I have no idea. I mean, he's kind of hinted towards something that would be connected to the 2020 election. Now, I'm not a big election, you know, denier guy and all that stuff, so I don't know exactly what's going to happen there. He was on with Hugh Hewitt, and he talked about, I don't think he said anything about what he was going to talk about tonight.
8: All right, I'm looking forward to your speech Thursday night. You want to give us a preview?
9: It's just going to be a speech like a lot of my speeches.
6: It is tomorrow night. Thank you, Fred. I'm a little frazzled right now. The speech is tomorrow night, not tonight. Thank you. My brain got a little discombobulated because we had a guest that's not here. So I appreciate Fred correcting me.
10: Thank you, Fred.
6: The speech is actually tomorrow night. And we still don't know, you know, really what's going to happen with that. I'm not sure exactly what the president's going to talk about. I don't think we're getting any more indication today. Now, on the topic of Iran, Trey Yinks has been doing a good job of reporting on this. I mean, it seems to me that the war is back on. There is no ceasefire. They seem to indicate that we're in control. When I say they, the administration, Trey Yinks reporting on this right now, saying, look, it's hard to tell right now who is in control in Iran.
11: There's a real understanding in the White House that they are dealing with two groups of people inside of Iran. You have these relatively more moderate voices, the foreign minister, Abbas Araghchi, and also Iran's parliament speaker and top negotiator, Mohammad Khalibaf. But when they make a deal, the question is, as journalists, that we must continue to ask, do they have the power to enforce an agreement? And at this point, it doesn't appear that they do.
6: Well, and that's been one of my questions from the very beginning. I mean, who actually has the power to make a deal? He seems to indicate, or at least the reporting that Trey's doing and the people are telling him, that there are back channel, you know, communications going on.
11: What's interesting is there are clearly back channels with the administration and the Iranian regime. I asked the president, when was the last time you spoke with an Iranian official? And he said, my team spoke with Iranian officials an hour ago. And it gives you a sense of the real-time updates that the administration is getting, and also the warnings that they are delivering behind the scenes. You also have these other regional players, Pakistan and Qatar, that are continuing each and every day to try to bring both sides back to the negotiating table and reach a more stable agreement. But the memorandum of understanding was a relatively stable agreement, and it was violated. And so the question is, could they reach another deal that ultimately the Iranians will adhere to?
6: I think people at this point are kind of nicknaming that the memo of misunderstanding because it just didn't hold. It never really held from the beginning. So then Trey did, you know, speak. His reporting is based on the interview and some comments that he had from Trump himself. The president says, well, he was asked, how open is the strait?
11: Shipping data

0: trackers indicate that just 10 vessels passed through the Strait of Hormuz on Monday, less than 10% of what normally goes through this critical waterway. Mm-hmm. When you say the strait is open, what do you mean?
1: It's open if people want to go through it. We're not opening it for Iran. That's the only one it's closed for. It's closed for Iran, both in and out. People are finding now that there are alternatives to the Strait of Hormuz. And it's pretty amazing. You saw the line of boats going up to Texas about 2 weeks ago when it was actually closed. It was like, it looked like the Long Island Expressway for ships. Or there are pipelines being built right now all over the place. It's going to be doing less business in the future than it used to.
2: So on the bombing campaign, because it seems like now, and we have an indication we're going after some of the infrastructure, the power plants, the bridges, etc.
0: We have seen extensive U.S. strikes against Iran for three consecutive nights now. This comes after the Iranians attacked vessels in the Strait of Hormuz. How would you describe what is happening at this moment? Has the war resumed?
1: Well, I guess you could define it any way you want, but certainly we're beating them up really badly. They have to be beat up. We're hitting them very, very hard. We're hitting every single thing that they have along the shore, along the waterfront.
0: Will these strikes continue?
1: They'll continue until I say it's enough.
2: Look, going back to the speech, I do hope tomorrow night he addresses the issue of Iran, because I think the American people need to hear him on this, and I don't think that there is any end in sight. This is going to go back and forth. Oil prices are going to go back and forth. Gas prices are going to go back and forth. This is something I've been worried about for at least 3 months now, because the Q word comes to mind, and that's Quagmire. He was even asked about ground troops again.
0: Are you ruling out a ground campaign in a limited capacity?
1: I don't want to say that either, but I would say no if I thought it was appropriate. I'd say sometimes you need a ground campaign, but we have other people that will do the ground campaign for us.
2: All right, and then one question on expanding the targets, because I think some of us, and maybe a lot of you listening right now, will sit back and say, look, with all this bombing, what is left? And we allegedly destroyed their Navy, a lot of the other military targets that they have. So what else is left?
0: Are you considering hitting energy targets or other locations inside of Iran?
1: I'll save the energy targets for last, but ultimately we'll hit energy targets, yeah. Next week it gets really bad for them, because next week comes the power plants, next week comes the bridges. We're going to knock out all their power plants, we're going to knock out all their bridges, unless they get to the table and negotiate.
2: The only thing he's kind of ruled out, he did this, I think, a couple weeks ago, he says, I'm going to make sure that there's water for the Iranian people, but he's also speaking in terms of how many people have been killed by their own people.
0: On the first night of Operation Epic Fury, you addressed the world and the Iranian people directly. You said to them, when we are finished, take over your government. It will be yours to take. America is backing you with overwhelming strength. Do you still believe the Iranian people are capable of taking over their government?
1: I think they're afraid. They're being shot.
0: When you made those remarks,
1: yeah.
0: Did you believe regime change was possible at that time?
1: Yeah, I did. If they had guns, if they had weapons, I had no idea that they would be willing to kill 52,000 or even any people.
2: Yeah, whatever the number is. But look, it doesn't seem like. I think the president had his hopes pinned on something that might happen organically with regime change, and that simply hasn't happened. Trey Yangst does such a great job, though. Fox gets criticized for being in the tank for Trump, but Trey Yangst and, Jennifer Griffin and some of the other reporters they have that are in Israel and report on a regular basis really do a great job.
3: Yes.
2: So that's his latest interview sit down with President Trump.
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3: We've got northbound 270 completely closed just north of 6440. This is due to an accident involving an overturned dump truck, which spilled its load. And of course, there were cars involved and around there. They are in the process of trying to get this thing righted. And once they do, they can continue to close or to clean up the debris and try to get that roadway reopened. It's a good thing it's summer traffic. Whew. We've got a parking lot jam that goes back to Doherty Ferry, but it would be so much worse in a different season. Please avoid the area. Traffic is being diverted onto 40 itself. I put it on X at Susan68 if you want to see what I'm talking about. Now, we also have a jam on the Illinois side, 5570 in both directions at 111. That due to road work, and 64 eastbound. Jams approaching Route 4. That also due to road work. Well, gosh, now we've got a closure over there as well. Boy, it's tough. this afternoon in some areas. This report is brought to you by McKelvey Homes. I'm Sue Thomas, and that's Traffic 97.1 FM Talk, St. Louis Conservative.
2: We are actually experiencing our own little power outage here at 97.1 FM Talk in our building. 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
3: If you like that comfortable setting to hang out where people know your name, check out Lit Cigar Lounge. 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Brian and Dana.

0: Messi kind of set it up and got the assist. So that's going on this afternoon. Obviously, the winner will face Spain Sunday in the World Cup final, which I think will be fun to watch. We'll see what happens there. I'm with my Spanish brothers and sisters. I can't even do this part without laughing. I swear to God. When I heard this morning, I really thought it was a joke. Do you know that Joe Biden is going to release... Not only is he releasing a book, a memoir on his presidency and the reelection, but they actually put a trailer out for it. You know, like a video trailer.
1: Seriously.
0: I am, but here's, I'm going to ask the audience for some patience, and I hope that they can understand what the president is saying, because they literally put subtitles on this because you can't understand half of what he's saying. I mean, it won't surprise our listeners because we knew this guy for 4 years, right?
2: Since I left the presidency, I've had a lot of people ask me, Joe, what have you been doing?
0: Okay, like even the start there. Let me just start that again. The first three or four words you can't even understand.
2: Since I left the presidency, I've had a lot of people ask me, Joe, what have you been doing? I've been spending a lot of time with my family. I'm dealing with a cancer diagnosis, and I've been getting treatment, and it's been going really well. I want to thank all those who offered their prayers and support and well wishes. It's meant the world to me and to Jill. I've written a book about my time as president. It's called Promise Me America.
0: Promise Me America.
2: It's coming out in November, and it's available for pre-order now. It's about the challenges we face as a nation, about the decisions I made, and why I made them.
0: Okay, that's man. Enough. I mean, he's not well. And here's a question. Remember he was at Dr. Jill's, book release after she had gone on a couple of outlets like The View, and then he asked kind of that awkward question, remember, from the audience.
1: Oh, yeah.
0: And it was weird. But I guess my question would be, by the way, you heard it's going to be released in the fall, so it's November 17th, right before Thanksgiving. It's called Promise Me America. Will he do a book tour for this? And by the way, they are, you know, I guess maybe you give him a little credit because it's after the midterms, right? So they're not releasing the book before the midterms, which I don't know if that's good for Republicans, because maybe you get that thing out before the midterms, it's even more embarrassing for the Democrats.
1: Oh, I'm sure that's purposeful. But I wonder, who is they? I mean, his publisher? I mean, who wants this thing out? And why is it getting, I guess so, right? They want the money?
0: Yeah, I guess so. Because, it's a president writing a book, and that's pretty typical in the aftermath of someone's presidency. But honestly, what I'd like to know, he says he's going to write about COVID and some of the other things. I mean, you're going to get this one-sided view of something that he wasn't even involved in half the time. You know, how do you write a memoir when you were barely awake during the 4 years of your presidency? I think that's a legitimate question.
1: Yes.
0: How do you candidly speak about some of the ridiculous decisions that you made that led to hyperinflation? How do you explain your debate performance? How do you explain Clooney op-ed piece?
1: Yeah.
0: Well, I know.
1: Yeah,
0: I'll be very, very curious to see. And then will he go on The View, and will he go on CNN and other outlets and take questions? Because he's not prepared to do that.
1: No.
0: I mean, you can say what you will about Dr. Jill. She's a joke and embarrassed herself, but she can put sentences together and you can understand what she says. I'd love to know. I wonder if you just Google this right now. I'd love to know how many copies of that book Jill Biden sold.
1: Ooh,
0: you know what I mean?
1: Yeah.
0: How many copies of Jill Biden's book were sold? Let's just find this out. Because, and I don't have a good, I'll have to ask Jennings. He might know, like, what's a good number of books, you know what I mean, these days? Because it's very different than it used to be to make the New York Times bestseller list. So this says...
1: I only have early sales. What do you have?
0: Well, I have, by the week ending June 20th, 29,539 print sales. Now, that's terrible. That's like 30,000.
1: Yes,
0: but how many people downloaded it, right?
1: Oh, well.
0: Now, this is confusing because it said 29,500, that was roughly sold in the first few, the first few weeks. That seems like a very low number.
1: Yeah.
0: Argentina has scored again.
1: Oh.
0: It's so funny because I even said something like, man, this game looks over unless they do what they did last time. And they're doing exactly what they did last time. They just scored two goals in a matter of like 6 minutes, I think.
1: Holy cow.
0: And they're in stoppage time right now. They got 92,
1: people
0: just about 93 minutes.
1: People are losing their minds.
0: There's only about 6 minutes left. So England has six. Oh, my God. And, you know, because this is the whole conspiracy. The FIFA conspiracy is they're going to, you know, it's ridiculous, but they let Messi and Argentina do whatever they want because that's who they want in the final. And that will, Ethan, kind of lend to the conspiracy theorists out there, won't it?
1: Yeah.

0: Yeah, there's been a couple of questionable calls throughout. We've talked about it a little bit. It's better when Messi's in the tournament. You want things to be fair, but this game, I haven't seen anything controversial whatsoever, and Messi has had both of the assists. The second one was on a cross that was headed in, and I mean, unless something changes here in the past
1: five minutes, right?
0: Argentina and Spain will square off in the World Cup final, but there's still, I mean, Argentina's proved that anything can happen, so there's still time left for something.
1: All right, we'll keep you posted on that. In the meantime, traffic is a mess depending on where you are. Sue's got an update.
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3: Okay, the big story and problem on the roads this afternoon is the closure of northbound 270 just north of 64. Now, this is because of a dump truck accident, and it happened at like 2:13 this afternoon. An accident involving a dump truck, a couple cars. The dump truck fell on its side, and it overturned. And, of course, it was full, so there's debris all over the place. And they're trying to get the dump truck righted. So, in the meantime, traffic is being diverted from northbound 270 onto 64. And if you're northbound on 270, it is a parking lot jam that goes back through Doherty Ferry. Now, westbound 40 is slowing at Hampton out through McCausland. We've got a jam out west on northbound 61, an accident north of Highway P to blame. And on the Illinois side, eastbound 64, slow from 158 to Route 4. It looks like traffic is being diverted there because of an accident as well. Holy cow. This report is brought to you by the fabulous people at the Diamond Shop. I was just there yesterday. The Diamond Shop, making St. Louis sparkle for over 100 years. Sue Thomas with traffic, 97.1 FM Talk, St. Louis Conservative.
1: All right, I want to talk about my friends at MasterCars, Inc., Alex and Gary Rosenberger. 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
6: 370 votes. Burns is bucking President Trump's priorities. Burns did not vote to stop DEI initiatives, prevent China from owning Missouri land, defund Planned Parenthood, and Burns did not vote to ban boys from girls' sports. Trisha Burns, not showing up for Missouri and President Trump. Instead, Trisha Burns spends her time pulling pranks on the suicide prevention hotline. Yes, you heard that right. Trisha Burns lied to the police and staged a fake suicide emergency. She sent a series of messages to the hotline and said she, quote, had a gun to her head, end quote. When she got caught, she said there'd be no consequences because she's a politician. By August 4th, vote to show Trisha Burns that there are consequences to being bad at your job. Cut the Bullpack, paid for and is responsible for the content of this advertising. Not authorized by any candidate or candidate committee.
7: Annie Fry here. 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
9: Waves of strikes against Iran. I'm Lisa Brady, Fox News. The U.S. hitting Iran for a fifth straight day with two rounds of strikes so far today.
10: U.S. Navy and Air Force jets now striking around the clock, including daylight hours, in an effort to bring Iran back to the negotiating table. U.S. forces hit Greater Toom Island outside the Strait of Hormuz for the first time. Iran has controlled it since 1971.
9: Fox's Lucas Tomlinson, President Trump warning of ramped up strikes next week if Iran is unwilling to make a deal, but saying again today they want to make a deal. Members of the U.S. military will have a new annual test added to their required health assessments. Testosterone screenings.
11: I'm authorizing a new screening program for testosterone deficiency for our service members, ensuring you have the right testosterone levels to operate at your absolute best.
9: In a video announcement, Secretary Pete Hegseth noting that testosterone levels often naturally drop with age. The screening will only be required for service members 30 and older, and if treatment is recommended, receiving it will be up to the service member. Hegseth also says this is not about artificial enhancement. The president says not so fast after a plan to limit vehicle stops by immigration enforcement agents, at least temporarily. President Trump posting ICE cannot give up on the tactic.
12: President Trump calling the traffic stop one of the agency's most effective crime-fighting tools, saying without it, ICE would play right into the criminals' hands. DHS says agents use the stops because you don't need a judicial warrant like you do if you go into someone's house. So that's why it's such a big tactic. The debate follows two fatal ICE-involved shootings in less than 1 week.
9: Fox's Alexis McAdams. At the World Cup, Argentina just taking a 2-1 lead over England in stoppage time of their semifinal. 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
3: The summer creep started to come back this afternoon. Clear skies. It's warm and humid this evening. Nothing extreme. 74 for the overnight low. Thursday, partly sunny, warm and humid. 93. Again, some spot thunderstorms around during the afternoon, Thursday into Thursday evening. The strongest, some heavy downpours and some lightning, but nothing severe. 75 Thursday night. Friday, partly sunny, warm and humid. 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Chief Meteorologist Dave Murray.
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4: Well, I think I'm very, very glad that I'm not a fan of the England football team because talk about blowing a game where you had a 1-0 lead and you had, I think, about 5 minutes in regulation left or maybe even 3 minutes, and then Argentina scores on a beautiful assist from Messi. And then I didn't even see the second goal. I don't know if you guys did, but I was doing my job here in the studio. Yeah. By the way, our friend Alex Rich is here as well. But both of the goals, the late goals for Argentina, and it's now final 2-1 that was in Atlanta. Messi had the assist on both of them. So I don't know if, you know, any of us here are conspiracy theorists about Argentina getting to the final, but they're back in the final. They'll play Spain in, I guess, New Jersey on Sunday afternoon. These games have been fun to watch. I've really gotten into them. I watched this game before I hit the air, and it was knotted up. I still want to see that second goal because you got to figure that the English folks are just besides themselves right now, right?
5: It's rough for the English today, huh?
4: How are you, Alex Rich?
5: I'm great. Sue, you just missed it, by the way. He, Mark said he sometimes gets that he looks like Messi.
4: Are you kidding me?
5: And I said Messi is a little bit better looking than you, Mark.
4: And that offended me.
6: Well, I don't like that.
4: By the way, I don't really see it. I've had people tell me this. I think you
5: might be taller than him.
4: Well, okay. Half an inch or something like that?
5: Maybe.
4: Okay.
6: It's just this show. I mean, Fred has been told that he looked like Lionel Richie.
7: There you go.
6: Mark is Lionel Messi.
4: I used to get, it's a Lionel.
6: Yeah,
4: it's a thing. No, I used to get, what's his name, Batman a lot, Christian Bale. And I always liked that one. I mean, I swear to God, one time, this is a true story.
7: Not Adam West.
4: No, not Adam West, Batman. But one time I was in, I think I was in Las Vegas for like the Hangover Junket or something like that. And I'm at a store in a mall. And
7: that's a movie.
4: What?
7: The Hangover.
4: Yeah, for the movie, The Hangover. And these two guys started calling me Batman. It was pretty funny, like in a Banana Republic store or something like that. I'm like, no, I'm not Batman. But this was like 15 years ago. So I was a little younger looking at that point and maybe more resembled. I like the Christian Bale ones, though. I think that those were okay. Mm-hmm. I was comfortable with that, but I don't think it holds anymore. Now I just compared to old men. Right, mm-hmm. You just look like an old man. So Alex played baseball at the University of Indiana, and he backed up Kyle Schwarber. You know Schwarber. You played golf with him, I think, last year in a little reunion.
5: Yeah. Saw him drink 28 beers on the golf course.
4: Did you really?
5: Yeah.
4: That's pretty good.
5: Mm-hmm.
4: Was that not an incredible home run derby?
5: It was awesome. It was. I got a lot of texts that night. Like, oh, are you bummed? I gotta
4: say. Yeah, did you have split allegiances
5: a
4: little bit?
5: It was a win-win for me.
4: Yeah.
5: It was a win-win, and then at the end, I got to say, I'm glad that the Cardinal... Jordan Walker won.
4: I mean, right.
5: Dude, and I've never, as a baseball player, I was watching the swing. What a swing Jordan Walker's got, man.
4: Ooh.
5: Just such ease.
6: Yes.
5: And how quick the ball comes off his bat. He's hitting line drives that just go out.
4: I know.
5: I mean, if you remember, like, Mark McGwire, Mark McGwire used to hit some absolute bombs, just like high, big league fly ball home runs. But he also hit a lot of line drive balls that just...
4: Got out of the park.
5: Quick.
4: Yeah.
5: And man, Jordan Walker, especially like in a home run derby, I actually did one in a summer league, in a summer baseball league that I was in college. And I'll tell you what, they're very tired.
4: Well, he said that even
5: and
4: because
5: so,
4: he had been in them before too.
5: Yeah.
4: And done well.
5: And so for him to be using minimal, what looked to be like minimal smooth effort, those first couple rounds, I think, definitely helped him in the end.
4: You could see him, and he talked about this a little bit afterwards. We played some of the audio, but you could kind of see him centering himself.
5: Oh, yeah.
4: Kind of taking a deep breath, saying, okay, Let's stay mm-hmm. focused. And that was impressive. But what's even more impressive, just his whole story, you know, in how he's gotten to the point where he has in the turnaround is really incredible. So I would ask this question. How does a guy that leads Major League Baseball in RBIs doesn't get into the All-Star game until like the ninth inning? But that's what happened with Jordan Walker last night. But let me, I know I'm going to get some disagreement here. Ethan and I have already disagreed mildly on this, but I walked in on a big rant because I just thought, did you watch the game last night, Alex?
5: I did watch a little, okay. I would say on and off.
4: The game was boring, okay? And it happens. It was really good pitching on both sides, more so the American League. The broadcast of the game was awful. Just terrible. And I don't know what Fox was thinking. You know, at one point, John Smoltz, who I like, okay, he's making the case very strongly and emphatically that this All-Star game for Major League Baseball, it's better than all the other All-Star games because it's a real game and we're really looking strategy. And he's saying that as Joe Davis, who I don't like at all, is literally talking into the ear of either a batter or a pitcher while they're executing a pitch or while they're getting ready to hit a ball because they mic'd up these players.
6: Oh.
4: And our engineers will tell you, look, this is basic broadcast 101, okay? Brian or the people who set up our fish fries will tell you, put a damn headset on these guys. You can't hear them if you don't do that.
5: Right.
4: They put a little lapel microphone on some of these guys, Bryce Harper, and then they put an earpiece in. He's batting. The earpiece is coming out. Of course it is, because you're not meant to wear an earpiece when you're a batter looking at a 99-mile-per-hour fastball.
5: Right.
4: So they're talking. I get that they're trying to do the interaction with the players and everything, but it was terrible. And Joe Davis was asking questions like he was a freshman in high school in a journalism class. Like, hey, what would your message be to those younger players? Like, that's the dumbest question that athletes get asked, and they've been asked it so many times. Get a little creative with your questions. So I thought the broadcast itself was just downright embarrassing on the part of Fox last night. They were trying to do too much. You couldn't hear what the players were saying because they weren't mic'd up properly. They had Pete Crow Armstrong at one point. He might have been the most interesting.
7: Yeah,
4: because
7: he actually
4: made you like him a little bit more than you do because he was just not talking like a cocky baseball player. And he said something nice about St. Louis because they were asking him, and I thought this was a decent question, right? Okay, what's your center fields are different, right? The ballparks are different. Which center fields do you like? He said, I like the Dodgers. He said one other, and then he said, I like St. Louis. So he likes Busch Stadium. But I just was so disappointed in the broadcast quality that Fox delivered after a really good home run derby on Netflix. I was really let down.
5: So you were one of the people that did like the Netflix broadcast.
4: Well, you know what? I liked the home run derby. The broadcast itself, they had issues with that the other
5: because
4: night
5: because I saw on social media regards to that was like the camera angles that Netflix was showing, which I didn't have totally a problem. Look, I'll be honest. Do I think Barry Bonds is good behind the mic? Not at all. I think he's
4: terrible.
5: I think these guys was like the post derby interview with Jordan Walker and his family. When Barry Bonds was talking, it's like you ever watch something that makes you feel uncomfortable.
4: Yeah,
5: that is kind of how I felt when Barry Bonds was talking to Jordan Walker.
4: That's because they put Barry Bonds and CeCe Sabathia in positions that they shouldn't be.
5: I thought Albert
4: did a good job,
5: but I did think that like some of the the home run derby's about following the ball and seeing where the ball goes, and they would zoom in. Like a lot of the things that I saw were like on the player's chest or their face after they hit the ball.
4: Well, here's another miss.
5: Like, okay, we want to see the ball. We want to see the ball leave the park.
4: Here's another one. Complete miss on the part of them the other night. They show Jordan Walker. It's a great story, right? He's crushing home runs. They show his manager. Four times they show Ollie Marmol with his hat on backwards and his smile as big as he can. And they never mention, hey, that's Jordan Skipper who's working with Dave Roberts. Not once do they mention that. It was both broadcasts were major fails in my I guess I'm going to say both of them were.
5: But I know I didn't get to talk to you guys about it. Do we agree one of the best home run derbies? Like the new.
4: No doubt.
5: The 2015 swings.
4: I loved it.
5: The new format is unbelievable. That's how it needs to be. Because Schwarber was saying, like, it gives you a chance to watch the ball leave the park. You're not rushing against the clock. It's apples to apples. Everybody's getting.
4: Well, and the fans can see, as a television fan, you can see each home run. When they were doing the timing, you'd miss some sometimes.
5: And
4: you rush. All right, Ethan, you're going to rip on my take on the game? Because I can tell you're over there kind of chomping on the bit.
5: He's sitting on his hands waiting.
8: I agree with a good chunk of what you mentioned. I think that sometimes in these games, they do try to do too much. I am okay interviewing guys that are in the field, whether they're playing in the outfield or shortstop. But once you start to get pitchers
9: and batters,
5: that it's hard enough to hit.
8: Still, yeah, even if it's an all-star game, they're still trying to do the craft in the moment. Dylan Cease, I believe, was the guy that was mic'd up at the very beginning of the game.
9: Yeah,
8: he's already not a super talkative guy. And now you have this weird interaction situation where Joe Davis is trying to commentate on the game, but he also has to respect that everything he says is going through Dylan Cease, the starting pitcher's ear.
9: And he didn't do that because he was actually asking him a question one time when he's in the middle of his windup.
8: I don't necessarily like that part. I'm fine with them interviewing guys that are in the field because I think it's cool. I agree. I thought PCA's interview was kind of cool. Bobby Witt's what
9: by
8: I
9: the way,
8: was pretty
9: Dave
8: cool.
9: Dave Roberts and John Schneider were great. Very because good. They had freaking headsets on and they were both talking and you could hear them and the questions you could hear.
8: And I do agree with what John Smoltz said that And this is maybe more so an insult on the other major sports. Baseball has the best All-Star game, and it's not close because the other ones
9: with
8: are
9: that.
8: So bad.
9: Well, I do
8: so
9: agree
8: I don't,
9: with that.
8: I don't disagree with what he said there.
5: Do you think there should be more on the line, though, like there used to be? Like, it used to decide home field advantage in the World Series.
8: I am very anti that because I think then that it completely disregards
5: your regular season.
8: So I think that the home run derby was much more exciting than the All-Star game. Here's one thing that I didn't ask you, and I know we got to get to Sue's news here pretty quickly, but one thing I want to ask you about is there was a lot of in-between inning stuff. I thought the introductions where they signed.
5: Oh, it was awesome.
8: The kids coming out on the bikes was cool.
9: The
8: Sandlot tribute I thought was amazing.
9: Yeah, that was cool.
8: The Boys to Men part, that was a little cheesy.
9: It was awful.
8: I didn't like it.
9: They couldn't hit the notes. I was like, I was cleaning up the bunny hutch and I'm like, who? I asked Becky, I'm like, who is that?
8: But some of those extra things that they did, it was very patriotic centered.
9: The Ray Charles thing didn't even make sense though, because that was actually from like 9/11.
5: Signing the lineup card was awesome. Anyway, I thought the way that they came out and announced each person was unbelievable.
9: We'll have to agree to disagree on something. By the way, Fred and I agreed on one thing. I don't know if you guys noticed this, but there were the weirdest commercials during that game last night. Like Claude and some of the other... I'm not even making this up. They were awkward commercials. It was like, what are we watching here?
10: Really?
9: Oh, yeah. Bizarre.
10: Oh, that's with weird.
11: Dead air in
9: yeah,
11: them.
9: Like things what? That would go to black. The screen...
5: Really?
9: Think they were trying to get your... It was different. It was very different.
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10: On the roads. Okay, major incident this afternoon. And northbound 270 remains closed north of 6440. Now, originally, this was an accident involving a dump truck that overturned and then it spilled its load and there were cars involved and they tried to get the dump truck righted. Well, they did. And the dump truck is gone, but there's still debris in the roadway. So MoDOT still has northbound 270 closed while they try to clean this up and they're diverting traffic around it onto 64. Well, then on the southbound 270 ramp to Dorset, there's an oil spill. So they've shut that down, the southbound 270 ramp to Dorset. And also on the Illinois side, 64 eastbound is jammed at Route 4. It looks that is closed. 64 is closed just east of Route 4. And so traffic is jammed there as well. It's a busy afternoon. I'm Sue Thomas. That's traffic. 97.1 FM Talk, St. Louis Conservative.
9: The good news is you have a Wednesday edition of Sue's News on the way to keep you company here while you're stuck in traffic. So keep that in mind. 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They offer the most advanced technologies in flooring, whether it's waterproof, pet proof, easy to clean. And that is not only with hard flooring. 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
4: And now, Sue's news. 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
11: Somebody let me know on X all of the days that today is. He said, hey, am I too late to let you know what national days? I said, no, go right ahead. So here we go. Today is National Give Something Away Day, National Gummy Worm Day, Hot Dog Day, Pet Fire Safety Day, Respect Canada Day, Tapioca Pudding Day, which I find disgusting. I don't like the globules, Fred. Tapioca?
12: No, I don't like it, no.
11: Oh, Alex?
13: Not my favorite.
12: No. I don't find it as disgusting as you do.
11: Yeah, I just, I don't want a globule.
13: Okay, what is Pet Fire Safety Day?
11: Oh, well, I looked that one up.
14: Is that okay. Really like you put a little sticker in your window?
11: Yes, that's part of it. You have to, for the zoo, Mark Reardon, have with your fire plan in your house that we all have, make sure you can get the pets
13: get the animals out.
11: So putting that sticker in is part of
13: it. Okay, so just quick true story. My cat Max that I had for about 16 years, he was a cat I found in college. I give him credit for waking me up in the middle of the night when I had a roommate.
11: Gosh.
13: When my roommate came home drunk and tried to boil pasta and just fell asleep, and the pasta created this smoke. And my cat woke me up and there's smoke all over the apartment. Luckily, there was no fire damage. But just from the pasta burning, you would not believe how much smoke there was. But that cat came up and woke me up.
11: That's
13: and I yelled
11: awesome.
13: At my damn roommate was on the couch downstairs. I'm like, dude! And everything smelled like smoke for weeks. All my clothes and everything. But that cat might have
11: Did the fire people come?
13: No, because it was just the stupid thing. He just burned the water all the way through and the pasta just burned through because he was, you know, passed out.
11: Wow. That is quite the tale. Yeah. It's also Orange Chicken Day. I don't care for that either.
13: It's
11: I don't
13: not
11: like
13: my favorite
11: sweet
13: either.
11: And meat. And
15: I like orange chicken.
11: See? People
14: I
11: love
14: do too.
11: It.
13: I like sweet and sour chicken, but I don't like orange chicken that much.
15: Does that mean you don't like Panda Express at all?
13: No, I like Panda Express.
15: Do you get the orange chicken there or no?
13: No, but they have other. They have like 40 other items, so
15: yeah,
13: I'm fine.
15: But I just feel like everybody gets the orange chicken.
11: Well,
15: do you
11: don't.
15: Think, Fred?
13: Yeah,
15: and
13: I don't.
11: No.
15: Yeah, I get so.
14: Although I like all of it. Okay.
15: I do, too. I like the hot and fire.
11: I find it, no goo. it's also I Love Horses Day, Be a Dork Day, World Youth Skills Day, and St. Within's, what? St. Swithin's Day, Clean Beauty Day.
13: Okay.
11: Sorry, maybe that's a typo. I didn't pre-read the old tweet there, so thank you. I'm sorry, posting on X. On this day in history, 86 years ago, in 1940, the tallest man in history, the Alton Giant, Robert Wadlow, passed away at age 32. When he passed, he stood 8 feet 11 inches tall, weighed nearly 500 pounds. When he was in kindergarten, he was 5'6".
13: Wait, is this real?
11: Yeah.
14: Yeah.
15: You know about Robert Wadlow, the Alton Giant.
11: Yeah.
13: I think
11: they have
13: I've heard, but I mean,
11: statue those, to him over there.
13: He was 8'11"?
11: Yeah.
13: Okay,
15: he was my size in kindergarten.
13: Yeah. Right. But how many

0: Yeah. How many people? I mean, how many people are even above 8 feet on the planet?
1: Well, that's why he's the tallest man in history.
0: Okay, all right, there you go.
1: By the time he was 18, he was 8'4" and wore a size 37.
0: But he was fat too.
1: No,
0: I mean, if you weighed 5'11",
1: no,
0: we weighed 500 pounds.
2: No, you're skinny as a stick, dude.
1: Yeah,
2: but you're 9 feet
0: because he was that tall.
1: He was 8'4".
0: Okay, I'm learning a lot here. I did not know a lot of this.
1: Yeah.
0: Fred's looking at me with disgust that I don't know anything about the Elton John.
2: How old was he when he died?
1: 37.
2: Yeah, tall people like that don't live.
1: I'm sorry, 32.
2: 32.
1: Yeah, his shoe was a 37.
2: I can see how that could be confusing.
3: A 37 shoe.
0: 37.
1: Right.
0: I heard them say something last night. One of the players last night had a size 18, I think.
1: Oh, that's big.
2: That's big.
0: And I'd say good for him. That's all. I'll leave it at that.
1: there's a size 14 in my
2: household.
1: They
2: don't always correlate.
1: Those are difficult to find those shoes. Okay, you guys, you're going to have to name this movie, even though Mark knows it because it's over there. This movie came out 38 years ago. Name it.
4: Identify yourself.
5: Not now.
4: Who are you then?
5: Lying in the ointment, Hans. Pain in the ass. Call me Roy.
0: Christmas movie, right?
1: That's right. A nice Christmas film.
0: I finally come around on that. I used to fight against that. Now I've given up. I'm like, okay, it's a Christmas movie.
1: Yeah. Alex, do you know it? Fred, I think, knows
2: Not
1: it.
2: Not the Christmas story, but a Christmas movie.
0: Right. That's that's Die Hard.
1: It's Die Hard.
0: Die Hard.
2: Oh. Yeah, you know what? I am embarrassed a little bit to say this on air. I've never seen it. No, I haven't.
0: Alex Rich.
1: Mark,
2: I haven't.
0: You are not allowed to come on this show if you don't do it this way. Are you kidding me? That's one of the greatest movies you'll ever see.
2: Yeah.
0: It's a great
1: it's
0: movie.
1: It's so good.
0: And the sequels are decent, too.
1: Yeah they are. But this truly is the best.
0: How could you not have seen
2: it? You know, next time somebody says, let's watch a movie that we haven't seen, but it's like well known, that's the one.
1: Okay.
2: I'm going to make a note. That's the one.
0: Have you seen Ferris Bueller's Day Off?
2: Of course.
0: Okay. Well, I mean, that one. Okay, of course, but.
2: Would you say Die Hard is more of an of course than Ferris Bueller? I think Ferris Bueller is more in my
1: real house, totally.
2: Don't you think?
1: It's so fantastic. Yeah. It's the best movie ever. One of them.
0: I'm with you on that. Both of those are.
1: Yeah, they really are. 38. So that was in 1988 when Die Hard came out. And then 20 years ago in 2006 was when Twitter was released to the public. It's only 20 years old.
0: That was amazing. I was early on Twitter. Yeah.
1: Yep. Random stuff here. Tom Cruise is going to make an appearance at the World Cup final, and FIFA is not saying in what capacity.

0: squish it. When you squish an ant, it releases pheromones that signal to other ants in the colony. And whenever they get that distress signal, worker ants rush over to remove the body. So what starts as one ant can quickly turn into an entire swarm.
1: What if you remove the body on your own?
0: You could do that. They recommend. Well, no, because the pheromone will already have gone out. But the quicker you are, the better, of course. Depending on the type of ant, things can get bad fast. If it's a fire ant, they really come in. Now, the best thing you can do is just set the ant outside. They also recommend trying to block entry points. I'm just saying.
2: Okay, should you lure it outside so you don't kill it?
0: Push it up onto a piece of paper and take it outside.
1: This is interesting. I had my bug guy come today.
3: Yeah,
1: Paul
3: came
1: over.
3: I have a better idea. Yeah, the bug guy or Raid. Uh-huh. Raid.
0: Well,
1: it's a good,
0: we'll see. It's just something I had not heard before.
3: Remind me about the bug guy when we come back. I'll test you guys out on
1: the
3: story.
1: I had some carpenter ants. Those are bad.
2: Those
1: are tough.
3: Yeah,
0: you do want those removed. We'll see. I've just had never heard that before. And they also say you can wipe down surfaces with lemon juice and vinegar to throw off the trail.
3: Okay.
0: I think we're all going to be okay. Actually smash it.
3: Yeah.
0: We don't believe it?
3: No.
0: I can't find that hard.
3: Even if it's true, I don't care.
0: Well, that's more like it.
1: Mark's going to get carried out of his home by a group of ants here in the next
0: week.
3: Fire ants will kill me, yeah.
0: Oh, my gosh. And finally, in Sue's news, we have today's random fact. I'm keeping an 80s movie theme. Only two of the 20 highest grossing 80s movies have not had a remake, sequel, or prequel. Can you think? It's pretty tight. E.T.
1: Back to the Future, but there was a Rain Man.
3: Oh, both great movies. That usually works, and it didn't work today, and I don't know what happened. And Ethan's going to have to tell me what happened because I have no idea. That's when the Fox Business folks are supposed to start, and it didn't happen. Did I have something turned down that I'm not supposed to have turned down?
0: Hold on, he's looking.
3: No, that looks pretty good right there.
0: Okay.
3: It's weird because usually they start late anyway at Fox. Yeah, here we go.
4: Looking at a throwback design for its next iPhone. The tech giant says it's planning a dramatic redesign for the 20th anniversary iPhone next year. Tech insiders say that the device will feature a return to an all-glass back, fulfilling a long-held vision of a phone that looks like a single, seamless slab of glass. The anniversary model is also expected to feature a completely bezel-free display with cameras hidden entirely beneath the screen. On Wall Street, stocks finished the day with modest gains. The Dow and NASDAQ up over 150, while the S&P saw a modest gain. That is your money now.
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3: One thing I didn't mention when we were talking about the All-Star game is I kind of passed over Riley O'Brien. He ended up pitching in the second inning.
4: Yeah.
3: And unfortunately, one of the first things that happened is he hit one of the better players from the American League. I think that he was in the All-Star game,
4: home run derby.
3: Junior Caminero, who was hit at first, man, I thought it was in the face. I thought O'Brien hit him in the head. He reared back and ended up being right. And Alex, you can relate with this probably. It was a 98 mile per hour sinker that hit his pinky or his two small fingers. And it looked very painful. They took him. He went right into the dugout, by the way.
4: Oh, yeah.
3: Someone else, pinch runner. They took x-rays. They said he was okay. But you can tell me this, too, because one of the things I always wondered about major league pitchers, because you know that they feel bad unless they're plunking on purpose, right? Because you don't want to hurt somebody. But in this case, I guess Riley did go over to the clubhouse, and he said, "I felt absolutely terrible about that. Last thing I want to do in an All-Star game is hit someone and, God forbid, hurt him. But, yeah, I went over there. I wanted to check on him, make sure he was all right." He was very understanding and classy about it. Caminero said, "Yeah, look, with O'Brien, I really appreciate the gesture. He came into the clubhouse to apologize, but I told him, no, it's part of the game. He was really worried, but I told him, look, these things happen. We're here to have fun. We're here to enjoy the night. And yeah, we caught up and both felt really good. Everything's okay." So that's cool, because that was a pitch that just he didn't locate at all.
4: Oh,
3: and
4: yeah,
3: it got away from him. And, you know, he was very visibly upset, I think, when the play happened. But my question would be is, like, how often does that happen? Because you never see a pitcher go right up to a batter and say, "Dude, I'm so sorry." That's not part of the protocol.
4: Mm-hmm.
3: But do you feel like it happens a little bit more often, or someone shoots a text and says, "Hey, you know, I hope you're okay," or is it something that doesn't happen? Is that just, is it unique because of the All-Star game?
5: I think it's probably unique because of the All-Star game and the circumstances.
3: Yeah.
5: Because, realistically, it's a meaningless game. So if Junior gets hurt, and it affects the rest of their season.
3: Well, right.
5: Because you're on a field full of all-stars, so all of these guys are having great years. And if, you know, he gets hit in the hand and breaks his hand, God forbid, it's like there's a lot of downward spiral effect that comes from that. Now, regular season, it's like it's part of the game. Maybe this situation, it's like, okay, maybe it got away from him.
3: Yeah,
5: it definitely got
3: yeah.
5: away from him. But, like, I was kind of surprised that he went up and in on him anyway, you know, especially in an All-Star game.
3: Well,
5: you're pitching a guy up and in.
3: Yeah, I don't think he was supposed to go that up
5: right.
3: and in.
5: Right. So it's like, I don't know. I mean, no. But do I think that it happens where their guys are apologizing and stuff like that? I don't.
3: No, because it's part of the game,
5: that's
3: right?
5: Probably okay. happening.
3: Hey,
5: yeah.
3: Sue, listen to this little nugget. You ready? We love our friend George Rosenthal from ThrottleNet. We did Tech Talk Tuesday with him last night. You ready for this little trivia nugget?
6: I'm ready.
3: His grandpa was the optometrist for the Alton Giant.
6: No way!
3: He says the eyeglasses he's wearing in the pictures and, of course, represented in the statue are all from his grandpa, who was the optometrist in downtown Belleville, Highland, and Alton. How
6: Holy
3: crazy.
6: Holy cow.
3: Yeah. I mean, that's pretty
5: How
3: cool.
5: How big was the chair he had to...
6: Exactly.
3: That
5: you know?
3: Is a very legitimate question, Alex Rich.
5: Right.
3: I don't know the answer to
5: Maybe
3: that.
5: Maybe they had to get him out like a step stool or something to get like to sit on the ground, basically.
3: Right. So I got to ask you guys this question because I can't wait to be judged mainly by Sue and Fred. I feel like I'm going to get a little bit of allegiance here with Alex, but we'll test it out. So getting ready, eating dinner last night, getting ready for the All-Star game. I think the game had actually started already. It was right around, you know, a little after 7 or something like that. Get a knock on the door. I don't get knocks on the door very much, right? We have our friend next door, Amanda, who hangs with Alexa. She just comes in,
6: yeah.
3: in the garage door. People don't really knock on the door. We don't really like, because we're elitists in my neighborhood,
5: sure.
3: we don't like solicitors.
6: Nobody likes solicitors.
5: That's why you live out there.
3: Right. So I don't know if I told you guys this story or not, or if I ever said it on the air. I might have. I can't remember. But let me take you back to 2 years ago, a couple of days ago. And this is a true story.

0: on the Saturday of the assassination attempt, okay? And I was in my basement when that happened. This was Butler, okay?
1: Okay.
0: You look confused, but this is all going to come full circle.
1: Which assassination?
0: Hang on. Yeah, well, that's actually a good question. Mm-hmm. Butler, we just had the anniversary, okay? Like 3 days ago, I think, was the two-year anniversary of this happening. So, I mean, when that happened, it was mind-blowing, and we didn't know what was going on. So that was one day that I got a knock on the door. And there's a guy out there, and he's trying to tell me that he has an appointment at my house. I'm like, dude, you don't have an appointment at my house, okay? And he's, like, arguing with me about, you know, I'm like, I don't know if it was a roofing guy or something like that. And I got pissed off, and I basically told him to, you know, get the F out of my yard and leave me alone. And then he drops this, I can't believe it. And he's, like, indignant about it. He goes, you know, I was in the military. I'm like, okay, thank you for your service, but I don't want you here. And I was more amped up that day because of the shooting. I'm just going to tell you, if I would have had to have redo that whole scenario, I still would have kicked his ass out of my yard because he was trying to tell me that I had an appointment that I did not have. And he kept trying to insist upon it. And it was ridiculous. All right. So last night, knock on the door, right? No one is going to knock on my door that I'm going to want to see.
2: Why are you answering the door?
0: The garage was open. I mean, he rang the doorbell and he rapped on the door, right? So it's like, hey, I'm doing some work here next door for Jason. I'm like, yeah, cut to the chase. What are you selling? He goes, oh, well, we've only talked for like 10 seconds. I said, get to the point. I'm watching the All-Star game. And he didn't even want to answer my question. I'm like, dude, I'm not interested. And I just left. I closed the door. I don't want people knocking on the door selling me stuff, especially when it's not allowed. And we seem to have more and more of that. And they're all hawking. See, this is where the bug thing comes into play, right? So I'll just do it again just because I like it so much. So let's just do this. Here, ready?
3: It's time for Insect News.
0: I know what he was doing. He's like, hey, I'm spraying over here for bugs at your neighbor's house. Would you like me to do it? No, I would not like you to do it because I don't want to pay for that and I want to watch the All-Star game. Leave me alone. But then I come off like the, you know, the rude guy at the house last night because I closed the door in his face.
2: I think like the rest of us, you don't answer the door. You look at your doorbell camera, see who it is, and ignore it.
4: Okay, I'll step in because
0: I don't have a doorbell camera.
4: Well,
0: I got cameras outside.
2: Strike
0: front
2: one.
0: Well, okay, I don't have a. I have a security system that has cameras, but I don't have one right on my doorbell. That's probably
4: not
0: smart.
4: You do need that. Why don't you have that?
0: Right. Yeah, I don't.
4: But
0: know.
4: I will say, I also answer the door at times because if you don't, the dogs are inside just going absolutely nuts until the person leaves your front porch. So for me, that's why I answer the door. But I'm the same way. It shouldn't even be allowed to knock on somebody's door unless you're there, like, you know, to be at their house for like a dinner party or something. Like,
0: leave me alone.
4: Don't come to my house selling me stuff.
0: Yeah, exactly.
4: And the whole neighbor thing is crazy. They always make up the story. I'm helping Linda down the street.
0: Yeah, no, exactly.
4: Linda didn't even live on the street.
0: Exactly. Thank you. I knew I was going to get solidarity here from Alex.
4: Yeah, I'm with you.
0: Now, Fred would have never been that rude. Fred would have been.
1: I'd have been very patient. Yeah. Listened to him.
0: Would you have taken his estimate?
1: I would have politely said, hey, I'm watching the All-Star game, probably not the best time.
2: Oh, okay.
1: But I wouldn't have slammed the door in his face and said, go, or something like that. I can see that.
0: You wouldn't answer my question.
1: In your neighborhood.
0: Three or four times I said, what are you selling? Just get to the point. Get to the point. Cut to the chase, bro. He wouldn't do it. I'm like, okay.
2: Even when you said, bro, that's really appealing.
0: I'm just telling you.
4: What would somebody have to be selling you for you to buy it? For them, door to door knocking.
2: That's a good question.
4: What would they have to be selling?
0: I'll answer that question.
1: I'll tell you.
0: If it's a kid from the neighborhood.
1: Vinyl records.
0: No. Wait a second.
2: If it's a kid
0: that is selling for a school fundraiser, pizzas, cookie dough, I'd buy those all the time. The Girl Scout cookies, even if I've gotten Girl Scout cookies, if someone from the neighborhood comes by, I'm signing up. The kids are fine. Any of that kind of stuff is fine. And by the way, half the time I get a knock on my door, you should know this, Sue, because my dog is running around the neighborhood because Olaf gets out. That happened a couple of days ago because I let him, I don't think I admitted this one. I've only done this a handful of times, but I left for work and I let him outside. I forgot to leave him in. And he was wandering down our block, probably trying to help the guy that was selling the the pest control or whatever.
1: You know, if you don't leave him in the backyard when you go, you're talking to me on the phone on your way into work. You're like, oh no, I got the dog in the back seat.
5: Oh my gosh.
0: Yeah, that's happened too, I think, right?
2: Yeah.
0: Where I've kind of forgotten.
2: That's a true story.
0: One of these days, I think one of those dogs is going to make it in here with me. And by the way, quick update on Smokey the Kitten. Took him to the vet today for his checkup. 3 weeks after the first checkup, he goes from 2.7. Wait, I got to get this right. I don't want to give you an inaccurate reading on, the weigh-in today.
1: You can round it off.
0: It was, no, I don't want to, though, because I want to be very exact.
4: And it's such a small weight.
0: 2.72 to 4.9 pounds. So he's not quite doubled his weight in 3 weeks, but he's gained. He's eaten healthily. The kitten.
2: Wait,
0: and by the way,
2: total weight is what?
0: He's under 5 pounds. He's a tiny kitten.
2: Oh,
0: he's a little tiny kitten.
2: You know what? I apologize. I was thinking of the puppy
0: talking
2: about this.
0: Because
2: I'm an idiot.
0: The puppy had to go yesterday because he's got, this is it, he's got kennel cough. So I had back-to-back vet trips, but this was just like the normal thing for the
2: kitten.
0: That's
2: so sweet. I got to meet him.
1: How much does the puppy weigh?
0: The puppy weighed 64 pounds. And I didn't think he was over 60, but he weighs 64
4: pounds. Was he just
0: pounds.
4: Over a year?
2: I told
0: just
2: you.
0: Just over a year.
4: Yeah.
0: I won my bet in the end with Jeannie Sullivan because she said, and she had to admit this the other day, she said, I said he'd be 60 to 80, okay? She said no more than 60. He's weighed in the last two times, right around 64. Mm. I win the bet. I don't think there was anything on the line, but it's my pride. And by the way, Dwayne Patterson is coming up here after 5 o'clock. Oh. He's showing solidarity. You never feed the door-knocking trolls. Thank you. He's with me 100%. We're coming back.
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2: Or is he with the rest of me who doesn't answer the door?
0: I guess I should start doing that. If my garage doors were closed, maybe I would have done that.
1: Did they not close?
0: Well, they were open last night. No.
2: Okay. We don't know what's happening, Fred. It's everything's up for grabs. On the roads, westbound 70 is a little bit slow headed out of downtown and at 141. Big jam on northbound 61 headed for Highway P, and that is due to an accident there. 6440 westbound. It's slow pockets approaching Kings Highway out through McCausland, slowing it to 70. And then, again, 141 out through the Clarkson area. And one more time at a Prospect. Southbound 270, moderate volume in pockets headed down toward Gravois. And we look good on the bridges downtown. 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I'm Sue Thomas with Traffic, 97.1 FM Talk, St. Louis Conservative.
0: And Dwayne Patterson, who's coming up after 5, has made another brilliant point here this afternoon, Alex. The reason that we have solicitors is because of Sue and Fred, because they engage.
4: Yeah.
0: You're the problem.
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5: I want to talk about this guy a little bit here, Lenny Kravitz. It's hard for me to talk about him because, like, when I look at Lenny Kravitz, it's like looking at myself in the mirror.
6: And messy.
7: You wear leather pants.
5: It's awkward. Well, my abs, basically.
6: Sure.
5: It's the abs.
6: Sure.
5: So, you know, it's a little embarrassing to be talking about this. But, no, on a serious note, so there's an article in the New York Post today about Lenny Kravitz and his abs. And let me just say, I've said this before, Sue, and I think you've agreed with me. There are very few people on the entire planet that emit more of a cool vibe 100%. Than Lenny Kravitz.
6: 100%.
5: I don't think I've seen anyone.
6: He is cool. He is all of the things.
5: I have a man crush. I do him. I'm just telling you right now. I've got a man crush.
6: It's understandable.
5: So there's a story that says while he's always been in fantastic shape, he underwent a kind of fitness, he calls it a renaissance. Get it?
6: Uh-huh. Got it.
5: Later in life. This is a cover story. I guess they're ripping from a cover story that's in Men's Health in the New York Post, which is called, it's just something about Lenny, and he's on the cover with his abs. But before he turned 50, he said he felt bloated and out of sorts. So who doesn't do this? You know what he did? He moved in with his personal trainer.
6: That's right.
5: And close friend in Miami for a half a year.
6: Uh-huh.
5: Why wouldn't you just move in with your
7: might
5: trainer,
7: as well.
5: Right?
7: Sure.
5: So Don Romero is the trainer. He's worked with him for 30 years.
6: Wow.
5: This guy also works with people like Denzel, Jennifer Lopez, Ryan Seacrest. Hopefully he's not working on Ryan Seacrest's face because that needs a
6: that
5: needs less help these days. So I guess that this guy puts Kravitz on a tough workout routine in the gym, bike rides, and that's what kind of gave him a commitment. But he works out 5 or 6 times a week for 45 to 60 minutes. That's, you know, that's not, it's still a tight time frame, if you will. He says, you realize as you keep spending time on the planet that aging is not how you thought it would be. Now I'm in better shape than I was 10 years ago, 20 years ago.
6: Jeez.
5: 10 years from now, I'll be in better shape than I am right now. He's 62, so he's basically my age. He's just a little bit older. But, you know, look, on that front, I'm very concerned because I see and I play pickleball with people that are in their 70s right now. They're in pretty good shape.
6: Mm-hmm.
5: But if you don't work on it, like, there's going to be a cutoff where your muscles are not going to be where you want them to be if you don't start getting active and lifting weights. I don't lift weights enough. I get bored by it. So that's why I do racquetball, pickleball, and, you know, some of the other things. But I probably should lift weights. Now, Lenny and I have the same ab routine. That's why we're so closely.
6: Certainly.
5: But listen what he does there. So when he works out, this is interesting, and maybe there's something to that. When he starts on bicep curls, he does 55 reps with just 10 pounds. So he does high reps.
7: Yeah, you got to get the cut going.
5: And then at the end, he finishes 40 pounds for 5 reps. So he's going, he's not lifting a lot of weight, but he's just doing rep. On the 6-pack, which they say in Men's Health morphs into an 8 and 11 pack.
6: Jeez.
5: Maybe a 10 pack over the course of a workout. He does 2 or 3 sets, and this is, I hate doing sit-ups and stuff like that.
6: Because they're horrible.
5: 2 or 3 sets of 21 reps of core exercises, such as hanging leg raises, planks, and different crunches. And he says, and this is, you'll like this, Sue, he goes, all of this is natural. No peptides, no human growth hormone, no testosterone.
6: Good.
5: He says, though, there's nothing wrong with people who do those things, but there's an alternative. You can do it naturally with exercise and food. Is it harder? Yes, I would agree with him. Does it take more work? Yes, but that's how I chose to do it, and it's 100% attainable. For him to look the way he does. Now, here's one thing I would say. Do you know what his waist is?
6: 28.
7: Yeah, I was

0: going to say 28.
1: Uh-huh. And what he's, and this is what he said that really relates with me. You know, there's nothing else. Believe me, the six-pack I was clearly joking about. But he says, and this is kind of how I do it, maybe a lot of guys and even women, that you can feel it in your pants, right? He goes, look, the pants don't lie. And the same thing with me. You know, I went down to 157 with the anxiety a year ago, and I had clothes falling off me. But I'm kind of comfortable between about 165 and 172. Mm-hmm. But I can tell if I'm 173, 174. Mm-hmm. The pants don't fit as well. Yeah. So I'm with Lenny on that.
2: Did you read in that article that he actually works out, since he does this performances on stage in leather pants?
3: In the leather pants. The video went viral.
2: Yeah. That he works out in leather pants.
1: I do that too, though.
2: Oh, I mean, do
1: that's
2: you?
1: Not, that's not as unique as you think.
2: Okay.
3: Have you ever worn leather pants?
1: I wore it this morning at the MAC playing racquetball, Alex. No, I've not worn leather pants.
3: I never have, but I think I would love to be able to pull leather pants off.
1: I don't think you can.
3: I don't think my waist, when you're a 28 waist, why not?
2: Yeah, exactly. If you got it,
1: that is skinny, though. Because,
2: it is.
1: If I'm down to my 150.
3: Does it say what he weighs?
1: I don't think it said. But look, that has to be, he's got to be under 155.
2: I don't care. I'm going to ask how tall is.
1: And that matters too. Brandon Flowers of the Killers, who's kind of a shorter guy. Yeah, so I'm 5'9 and a half, 5'10 in the program, so he's not super short.
3: How about his weight? Can we get a weight from him soon?
2: Stand by.
1: I was going to say, Brandon Flowers is a 29 waist.
2: 165.
1: Brandon Flowers talked about buying women's jeans before just to get him to fit, which I think is weird. 164? No. That's
2: 165.
3: Muscle weighs more than fat, though, Mark.
1: Yeah, he's lean.
3: You know?
1: He's a lean, mean, fight machine there.
2: Uh-huh.
1: Okay. Wow. That's my new goal. 165.
3: I think I'm going to get leather pants and wear them for my next gig.
2: Okay.
3: Next Cardinal game or something?
2: Oh,
3: be rocking leather pants?
1: I dare you to do that,
2: Mark.
3: Wouldn't that be something?
2: We have a question for you on the feed.
1: Mm-hmm.
2: Why do you leave your garage door open at night? Question number two.
1: 7 o'clock at night. We had just pulled in the house. My wife had just gotten home with dinner.
2: Oh, okay.
1: That's why.
2: That's
3: you,
2: too bad.
3: I feel like you are a big open garage door guy, though.
1: But we can't.
3: I feel like every time I've ever come over, your garage door has been open.
2: Yeah.
1: Should I just give my address and have people just come in whenever they want to at this point?
3: I was
1: going to
3: say maybe it's easier instead of having people knock on your door, just have a sign that says, come on in through the garage.
1: The garage is open. We often still take the dogs for a walk. We go through the garage. My goodness, the judging, not only from the panel, but from the audience this afternoon. I'm going back to work on my 10-pack or 11-pack or whatever it is. Alex, we'll see you next week.
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2: Now I'm going to get Lenny Kravitz and everything because I've looked him up twice, which is great. I mean, I'm not complaining. But southbound 270, a little slow at 70 this afternoon. And northbound is slowing in the right lanes, headed for 70. Most of the volume now is westbound 64. And it's Kings Highway in pockets out through 270 at Clarkson. And again, out at Prospect. We've got northbound 61 slowing north of 64, and there's a point north of Highway P that they're slowing as well. Southbound 270, moderate volume at Manchester and pockets to just south of 44. 55 looks okay. And if you're headed into Illinois, we're fine on the bridges downtown. I'm Sue Thomas with traffic on 97.1 FM Talk, St. Louis Conservative.
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8: Have you heard those ads claiming Amendment 4 stops conservative amendments?
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8: 777-7777.
10: Missiles deployed. I'm Lisa Lucera, Fox News. The U.S. military says it's disabled a Curacao-flagged oil tanker trying to breach the reimposed blockade on Iranian ports as the U.S. carries out a second round of strikes today against Iran. President Trump saying we will have Iran defeated soon.
11: President updating the war effort at a conference in Pennsylvania of defense and technology executives.
12: That's true with all of the munitions people, actually. Faster, we need a little more speed.
11: President Trump is urging Congress to sign off on a record $1.5 trillion Pentagon budget.
10: Fox's Jared Halpern at the White House. A plan to suspend most vehicle stops by immigration agents is off the table.
13: This morning, President Trump overturned that pause, calling the traffic stops one of the agency's most effective crime-fighting tools, saying without them, ICE would just play right into the criminals' hands. DHS says agents use these traffic stops because you don't need a judicial warrant. It's different than going in someone's house.
10: Fox's Alexis McAdams. Tough questions today from a Senate panel for the man who wants to lead the Justice Department.
14: Acting Attorney General Todd Blanche says he's working to restore public trust in the Justice Department, also highlighting plummeting crime rates nationwide under the Trump administration's DOJ.
15: We are keeping America safe, and we are just getting started. I love this country. I love the Department of Justice.
14: Blanche rejecting accusations that he'd used the department for political purposes as Democrats questioned him over his prior role as the president's personal defense attorney. Republicans largely focused on Blanche's experience as a federal prosecutor.
10: Fox's Jeff Manasso. During the hearing, Blanche insisted the nearly $1.8 billion fund that had been set up to defend the supporters of President Trump was not going forward, but several lawmakers, including Texas Republican John Cornyn, raised concerns that the fund would be resurrected. 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
3: The summer creep started to come back this afternoon. Clear skies. It's warm and humid this evening. Nothing extreme. 74 for the overnight low. Thursday, partly sunny, warm and humid. 93. Again, some spot thunderstorms around during the afternoon, Thursday into Thursday evening. The strongest, some heavy downpours and some lightning, but nothing severe. 75 Thursday night. Friday, partly sunny, warm and humid. 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Chief Meteorologist Dave Murray.
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4: One of the cool stories we're going to follow here a little bit later in the hour is former Cardinal Kyle McClellan. I love Kyle. I've known him for a long time. He is bringing a professional women's softball team to St. Louis, and I think it's super cool. There's some other Cardinals that are involved in this for coaching, Trevor Rosenthal and Matt Adams involved. So Kyle's going to fill us in on all of this coming up. He's got a great charity also that he is really taking care of some people down in Haiti for a long time. So we'll hook up with him here in just a few minutes. We have audio cut of the day as well. Right now, Dwayne Patterson with HotAir.com, host of the Dwayne's World podcast, who is in solidarity with me on solicitors and how to react to them at your front door. Right, Dwayne? 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
5: Oh, absolutely. You answer the door, and that's fine. I know Sue just likes to ignore it.
6: Why would you answer, Dwayne? Seriously.
5: Because I relish slamming the door in their face.
6: Of course you do.
5: I will tell them, look, I am 59 years old. There is absolutely nothing you can tell me that I have not heard care about.
4: Right.
5: And I have never once in my life bought anything door to door, and today is not your lucky day. Slam. That's just how it goes.
4: Right.
6: You two are
4: pretty
6: charming.
4: Standard. I know. Well, you're rude enough. You don't even open the door. We're polite enough to open the door.
6: Is it? Look, so you can slam it.
5: We're in radio. It's not like we're not surrounded by advertisers all day long. And by the way, our friends at Baron Miller, Mirror Glass and Door Retirement Key, Paramount Men's Medical Center,
4: oh,
5: and Liberty Mutual.
4: He knows them all, yes.
5: You know, you got to support them for the show. We of course, love them to pieces. But when we go home, we don't want more people coming to us to advertise.
4: No. No, we do not. Thank you for setting that straight. Mm-hmm. How are you?
5: I'm doing grand. How are you?
4: That's good. I'm pretty good. I don't even know where to start here because there's a lot going on. But let me start with this just because we got a kick out of this. I know that you know this, Dwayne, but Joe Biden has a book coming out on November 17th. Listen to this.
7: Since I left the presidency, I've had a lot of people ask me, Joe, what have you been doing? I've been spending a lot of time with my family. I'm dealing with a cancer diagnosis, and I've been getting treatment, and it's been going really well.
4: Now, when Ethan pulled this audio, he told me they had subtitles because you can't understand what he's saying.
7: It's meant the world to me and to Jill. I've written a book about my time as president.
4: We can't wait for that, can we? November 17th. Hey, what is he going to write
5: about? Have you ever seen Clarkson's Farm?
4: No.
5: Jeremy Clarkson, British TV host. He hosts the Millionaire Show, game show over there, and he had a GT car show for 20 years on BBC. Famous guy. He's like, you know, he's like the Mike Rowe of England, right?
4: Okay, I got you.
5: He has a 1,000 acre farm, and one of the recurring bits on this Amazon series he does is he's got a neighbor named Gerald, and Gerald, you can't understand a word he says. You have the subtitles going, and they have no idea what he's saying. And it's a recurring bit for 5 seasons so far that he'll have a conversation that nobody can understand. And Jeremy, the host, is just nodding along and kind of laughing and busting up because he's supposed to be understanding what he's saying, and nobody has a clue. That's where Joe Biden's at these days. Nobody understands what he's saying.
4: But, I mean, a legitimate question, taking, you know, the cynicism and the mocking that we certainly will do with our side of the aisle, who in his world told him that that was a good idea? They have to still be on this island where the only people advising him are Dr. Jill and Hunter, because how could you put that out? Even the first few words, you can't even understand. How could they think that's a good idea?
5: You answered your own question. It's Dr. Jill, Dr. Biden, ED, in case you don't know who she is, she's a doctor. Jill Biden and Hunter are the only two that are trying to keep the old man going because the money's gone. Mama needs a new pair of shoes. They have to put him out there again because nobody's got any scratch left to be able to put together a library. They're everything that they had, all the grift, everything that Hunter did, he's blown. So they really have nothing left to show for being in D.C. for as long as he was. And so before he completely goes tango uniform, to use military jargon, they're trying to get one last payday off him by putting him out there with a book.
4: Do you think that he will, because look, Dr. Jill's media tour was embarrassing in its own right, but in a different way. But can you send that guy out on a book tour to media outlets to answer questions? That could be fascinating.
5: My guess is they will set it up so that they're all taped things. They're not going to stick him on The View. He's not going to do it in front of a live studio audience. Everything will be taped. A lot of it will be taped from his basement. I doubt you'll see him out there very much. He just can't do it.
4: No, and it's just sad. And I think that Jill.
5: It's elder abuse.
4: Jill in particular should really be embarrassed. Look, I understood what she was saying. Like in the immediate aftermath of the debate, you're not going to go up to your husband and say, "Dude, you sucked. What the hell?" Right? That's human nature. But it wasn't just that. It wasn't just the night of the debate. You know, they let him believe that he was okay for well beyond a time period. You know, before the debate even happened, when we knew that he was troubled. So it's just, you know, taking politics out of it, which is hard to do, is just really sad. All right, Duane Patterson, you booked the president for Hugh Hewitt on Monday. Here's what he said about what I'm calling the memo of misunderstanding.
8: It was a test. We didn't know. It didn't look. Memorandum of understanding when you're dealing with sleazebags don't mean much. And they don't mean much when you're dealing with honorable people, too, because it's a memorandum of understanding. It doesn't mean much. And I said, why are we even, you know, it's a standard tactic in the U.S., that you go to a memorandum of understanding and then you go to the deal. I said, just go to the deal first. But you know what? It was sort of a test. And they weren't there. They didn't honor the test. We had it. We had this deal settled numerous times. I said, watch. I guarantee, watch. And they never followed it.
4: All right. So he says no more negotiating. They're going in hard. They've been hitting them hard for the last three nights. I mean, one question would be, how much more do you have to hit? Now he's talking about maybe power plants and more infrastructure next week. You know, Duane, because we've spoken, I never believed one minute in the memo of understanding. I thought it was kind of ridiculous. The president seemed to put a little bit more trust in that a few weeks ago than he is right now. But where are we with all this?
5: Jim Talent and I have kind of come down to the same place, and we've been talking about it on the podcast the last few weeks. Look, nobody really liked the MOU, and nobody really had any thoughts that it was going to do anything significant long-term or lead to anything. But what it did do, at the very least, even if you hate it, it did two things. Number one, it allowed us to reload. It allowed us to move some personnel in and out. Ships that needed to rotate in and out. It let us give some time to be able to kind of recalculate based upon what the threat assessment was. And number two, oil price went from 110, 112 in that range when the MOU was signed, and it dropped down to 69, 70, something like that. So it bought Donald Trump about $45 of headroom in the price of oil. Now that we're starting to hit him again, it's gone back up to 80, but it stayed at 80 the last couple of days, and that may be the new paradigm because the market is starting to price in, okay, so they're going to do this, they're going to maybe hit one ship every 10 days or so, and we're still going to get a bunch of other boats going through. A lot of oil is moving west through the pipelines. There's plans for more pipelines. We're in the U.S. are exporting more, especially to the Pacific Rim companies. So the market is adapting to the new normal, whatever the new normal is. And in the meantime, while oil is settled on an acceptable equilibrium, it's not great, but it's not the worst. What we're doing is we're systematically taking them apart so they can't do anything
4: right, but then,
5: to harm us.
4: Taking the gas prices and all that out of it for a moment, what is going to be the definition of finishing the job?
5: I think what you're going to see is it's like an electrical panel on the side of your house, right? You can flip off one circuit, one breaker, and it's not going to hurt you. It's not going to kill you. It's not going to make you necessarily take notice. But then you flip another breaker, and then you flip another one. And then you keep flipping breakers. At some point, something's going to go down that you care about. And when that something goes down that you care about, all of a sudden, you have to do something to get that power to turn back on. You've got to bend the knee. You've got to do something to be able to turn that power back on. And that's what Trump is doing. He's just going to gradually ratchet it up and keep breaking things until the regime can't they can't sustain themselves anymore. There's no food coming in. There's no resources coming in. There was a ship today, a Curacao flagged ship. This was about an hour ago, that tried to run the blockade and go to Karj Island and load up with oil. We warned it, and it kept going, and we hit it with a hellfire, and it's now just idle in the middle of the Gulf. Iran can't do anything again, and without money and without resources and without any ability, next week if power starts going down, at some point the people are going to say that's enough, and they can't do anything about
4: it. Well, I hope they say that's enough because, you know, again, I think this thing is really getting a little bit more out of control than the president ever thought. Dwayne Patterson with HotAir.com, host of the Dwayne's World podcast. So what is the president? I know that Hugh asked him this, but do you know what the president's going to talk about tomorrow night in his speech? We'll air it here live on 97.1 FM Talk. What's he going to talk about?
5: As far as we know, it's going to be releasing actual documents. It's going to be releasing the results of a long DOJ investigation into the 2020 electoral campaign, especially down in Georgia, where they had a lot of irregularities with certain precincts and votes and what they took afterwards. And I think it's going to be a speech about how the 2020 election, while it resulted in what it did, it was kind of a fraudulent election. Now, that's not exactly my idea of a good time, but if there is evidence that shows that's the case and that they are trying to do something similar in the blue states again, you know, but that's going to be, from my understanding, what the speech is going to be about.
4: I just don't know how relitigating what happened in 2020 is politically beneficial. So I'm confused. But I've saved the best and most important political story for last. Do you have any idea what this is?
5: I couldn't even get to tell you. Hit me with it.
4: What if I would say, when you say that, you better be careful, because here we go.
9: The American people need to know, of course, how and why this chaos is spreading through their streets, and we need complete investigation that's independent. Now on Iran and the NDAA, when all the Trump administration...
4: That was the moment right there. Chuck Schumer was passing a little gas on the Senate floor this morning. That's the biggest political story of the day. I can't believe you didn't know that. That was live on C-SPAN.
5: Well, now here's the thing about that. Now, yeah, your radio, we have to do it on TV as well. We're broadcast on the Salem News Channel as well. So we get the visual image of this. If you go back and you actually watch the tape, you do the Zapruder on it. At about the 8 second mark, right? When the gas is passed, actually right before the gas escapes, right?
4: Yes. I'm watching the video actually.
5: You can see him lift up on his toes to push off.
4: Well, can you blame the guy? I mean, he's 74 years old, 75 years old. He needed a little help there. These things happen, right?
5: It happens to the best of us. Look, there are books about everybody does this kind of activity, and the older you get, you kind of lose a little control over it. But that said, it's hard for him to say, well, no, that's not what it was, or anybody in his office or other Democrats say, oh, no, that's not what it was. You can look and you can see him brace and push off and launch.
4: You know what I would say? This, too, will pass.
5: Shall pass.
4: Yes.
5: Absolutely.
4: Thank you, Dwayne. We'll talk next week.
5: Always here to make sure it's on a highbrow show for
4: no
5: you.
4: No doubt about it.
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6: We've had an interesting commute this afternoon, and If you are westbound on 70 right now, it's a little bit better. There was an earlier accident around Riverview that has been cleared. Some volume now at 141 and just past 94. Northbound 61 is jammed. We now have an accident north of Highway P, and that's really caused a delay. 64 is Kings Highway out through McCausland, slowing again at Lindbergh, with eastbound slowing east of Lindbergh through Big Bend. Southbound 270, accident reported near Dorset, and then a slow go in pockets south of 64 down through 44. 55 is still in good shape, and if you're headed into Illinois, we're fine on the Poplar Street Bridge. By the way, out west, 6440 slow, Lake St. Louis Boulevard, out through the Wentzville area. 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
2: Okay, people, mine starts here.
4: As any day would go, a fair amount of things that I might put up on the X, formerly Twitter, that I don't talk about on the show because or visual or otherwise, where I just don't get to it. And there is one today that I want to point you to. I posted this a few hours ago, and I had to say, I hope it's real, and I think it is. This was from Kansas City, where a guy literally fell into a porta potty, and there are firefighters, first responders, who show up, and it took them about 10 minutes to get the guy out of the porta potty. They're listening. They're yelling at him. They're saying, listen, go out, like, the hole. So, like, it looks like the porta potty might have broken a little bit. So he's literally inside where you would do your deal, which is just disgusting, and he won't come out. And they're, like, saying, stick your head out of the hole. And he just won't do it. But
5: why?
4: They finally got, I don't know.
5: Oh, my
4: I don't
5: gosh.
4: Know the whole story. All I know is it's probably one of the more funny things. And at one point, they're just saying, listen, like, dude,
5: what are you telling? Yes.
4: Okay, this I'm going to offer something here up, and I'm going to use this as an example of a couple different things. And I will tell you that there's probably no better example of media bias than what I'm about to explain right now. But let me set it up just a little bit. And I will say this. I've not always had nice things to say about Congresswoman Mary Miller over in Illinois, because I think she falls a little on the kooky, nutty side of things in some instances. And she's really big stolen election person. I'll be very curious to see what happens with Trump tomorrow night, because I'm not a big stolen election person. I think we got to move on here and worry about the next election, and
5: right,
4: the one in 2028. But Mary Miller, props where props are due, because she filleted two university medical leaders from California in a hearing yesterday about the DEI impact in medical schools, which is ridiculous because just to bottom line it, what you have is people being accepted to medical schools and doctors being, you know, offered jobs and keeping in jobs if they can give you and they can check off the DEI checklist. Like, we are, you know, we are oppressors in this nation, all this other nonsense. That gets you a better gig than if you're a qualified doctor, really good at your expert, you know, in your field. That doesn't matter anymore. Your position on race and gender is what matters. Now, we've already had examples of a Supreme Court justice in Ketanji Brown Jackson who could not define what a woman was, right? We even had more examples of this from, you know, the Supreme Court recently. And then you have Mary Miller going, you know, toe-to-toe with these University of California, San Francisco, and UCLA deans and medical school professors. And this goes on for a while. I'll stop it from time to time. But you tell me how this is not thoroughly embarrassing for these medical school deans and professionals and the left. And here's where the media bias comes in. So I saw this yesterday. I had some of this audio yesterday. I did not use it. If you Google Mary Miller right now and DEI, or Mary Miller in Congress, there are literally only two stories that come up about what you're about to hear. One is on Fox and one is in the Washington Examiner. That's it. Hmm. There's no New York Times, no Washington Post. Now, there are several, and there always are, Capitol Hill hearings that go on when Congress is in session. And yeah, they don't all get covered. But there's a reason that this one didn't get covered, and you're going to realize it very fast.
6: Also troubling, Dr. Benedetti, it appears that DEI has not left UICM. On your school's about page, clear as day, it says, and I quote, at the University of Illinois College of Medicine, we are committed to diversity and inclusion. We have a number of programs and initiatives in place to promote diversity and inclusion. It's clear that UICM is just hiding the fact that DEI is still its core mission. Dr. Haygood, UC, UCSF's class

0: pregnancies are in women, and I have absolutely no problem with using the word pregnant women.
1: Why, the vast majority, like all of them, okay? But he doesn't go that far.
0: Use it myself.
2: Has a non-biological woman ever had a baby?
1: No. No.
0: A transgender person?
2: Not a biological woman.
1: No,
2: it's
1: not.
2: Has a non-biological woman ever had a baby?
0: I would reiterate, we take care of transgender patients.
1: It is ridiculous. Yeah. She's right. That is a yes or no question. Good Lord.
2: Dr. Hoggood, the UCSF guide I mentioned earlier also advises using a child's self-reported gender identity, even if it conflicts with the parent's wishes. Say a 7-year-old boy comes into your doctor's office and reveals he believes he's a girl. Is UCSF advising physicians to explicitly violate parents' moral values and have the doctors address this boy as a girl?
1: These are very important questions. And by the way, these were things that, you know, some of the stuff was exposed by Jamie Reed and her whistleblower piece from, you know, 3 years ago. But I think she's asking questions that deserve answers.
0: Our programs are consistent with federal and state law. We undertake comprehensive psychological mental health evaluations and work with the parents on these issues.
2: Okay, and I hope that you are consistent with the law, because like I say, we reserve the right, we have the right to withhold funding from any institution in violation. Lastly, Dr. Dubinet, a required course at UCLA Medical School, advises OBGYN students not to, and I quote, assume gender identity. Okay, from another class in May of 2026, it included a disclaimer that while it uses the term she and women, it does not intend to exclude, and I quote, those who have a uterus but do not identify with these terms.
1: Really? Okay, I cut it off there, but there's an answer apparently coming here.
2: What does that even mean?
3: I'm not familiar with that announcement. I'd have to read the entire thing.
2: Okay, I hope that you go back and check it out. Can someone have a uterus but not be a woman? Because it seems like your school is promoting that ridiculous idea.
3: I think, again, as Dr. Hoggood has described, we're treating transgender people, but we're doing that in compliance with state and federal law.
2: And you do teach biology?
3: Yes, we do.
2: Yes,
1: really?
2: This is curious. So I'm going to ask you again, can someone have a uterus and not be a woman? Just say yes or no.
1: Oh, my God.
3: Again, I would need
4: your gentle ladies.
2: That's what your medical school is promoting.
4: The gentle ladies.
2: Mr. Chairman, it's clear these medical schools are hiding DEI curriculum under the guise of medical access.
1: And by the way, this isn't just the University of California, Los Angeles. It's not just the University of California, San Francisco. It is Illinois. It's Wash U. I mean, it is insidious, this DEI stuff, and the way it plays a role in how people get gigs, how they, you know, get elevated in their profession, shouldn't matter. It should matter how good you are at what you do. But that's been, shoved aside. And the notion that there's a congressional hearing in which experts from two big medical schools cannot define a woman or admit that a biological male cannot have a uterus is stunning, and I think it's newsworthy, okay? I think maybe the Washington Post and the New York Times should cover stuff like that, because that's what got, I love this, because really, it's what got Democrats into trouble in the first place, because they would never cover the stories about women, being beaten by biological males in sports because they didn't want to break the narrative, right? Well, everybody else in the country is outraged by it because it's nonsense. 98% of the people in this country, including common sense Democrats who heard Mary Miller right there, agree with her. This is a 98.2% issue, and the 2% are the people running the elite institutions in this country. That's the problem.
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6: If you are on westbound 70 out of downtown, it's really not bad. But there is some volume at 141 and just some moderate volume in O'Fallon. We have a real jam going on northbound 61. There was an accident really close to North Point Prairie Road, and that has created a huge jam there in both directions. Now, southbound 270 slowing at Dorset, northbound slowing at 70, then some moderate volume, 64 down through 44, 55.

0: looks good. If you're headed into Illinois, the Poplar Street Bridge is in good shape as well. 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I'm Sue Thomas, and that's traffic. 97.1 FM Talk, St. Louis Conservative.
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2: Ink was still drying on the Constitution. America was still in its infancy. And the subject of freedom was already at the center of debate. It was a period of tension. Abroad, Britain and France were constantly in conflict. America was caught in the middle, and the newly formed political parties were polarized by foreign alliances. President John Adams and his fellow Federalists in Congress believed that the new nation must be built on centrality and loyalty, and aimed to curb political dissent through the Alien and Sedition Acts. Journalists were prosecuted and critics were silenced. Though for the public, the legislation was seen as an assault on the First Amendment and remained unpopular. 3 years later, the legislation was not renewed, proving that freedom always prevails over fear.
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7: Well, we're going to talk a little golf. Dan Reardon, our golf expert, as always like to say, no relation, even though we spell it the same way, as with us this afternoon. Hello, Dan. How are you?
8: I'm doing fine, Mark. We know now that because of the outcome of the World Cup, that they will not move the tee times on Sunday to accommodate
7: English final. I didn't even think about that. So that was in consideration if England would have won today?
8: Yes, it was.
7: Interesting. Very interesting. So are we calling this, like, I always grew up knowing this as the British Open, but it's also like the Open Championship. What do we call it? Can we still call it the British Open?
8: You can call it the British Open. I respect the British in this situation. It is the oldest championship, so it doesn't have to be designated as the British Open. It is just the Open. But then I challenge them when they talk about the Women's Open in Britain and that sort of thing. But I out of respect for them, I call it the Open. And, Mark, let me see if I can pique your interest for this week, because you have a golf course in Royal Birkdale who relies heavily on weather conditions to defend the golf course. And none of those weather conditions will be present this week.
7: Isn't it amazing?
8: Yeah, so the winds will be less than 10 miles an hour. The rough has already been thinned by the heat wave that's hit that part of the continent. John Rahm said in the pre-tournament press conference, he thinks it's realistic that he can hit his 6-iron 285 yards.
7: Yeah, that's amazing. Well, first of all, one thing I was going to ask you, and I think the answer is yes. Sometimes when we Americans tune into the British Open, we are kind of stunned by how brown the grass is. And that's going to be one of those weeks, right? This stuff is dried out. It is not a green course.
8: No, not at all. And brown is, you know, they don't have the same watering system. So that's not, but this is an exception, you know. This goes back to, you know, I actually was at Birkdale for an Open Championship on a Sunday, and the course was so dry, it caught on fire, and they had to bring the fire troops in to get a brush fire out of the place. But this is unusual, and it presents the challenge to the field. Do you want to go full bore
7: right, and
8: blow it past the fairway bunkers, or do you play it cautious and stay short of the fairway bunkers? You know, Bryson DeChambeau, when he won at Wingfoot, said, I'm going to hit driver on every hole, and I'm going to be so close that I'm going to be able to score. And he did it, and he won. You go back to 2006 at Hoy Lake, Tiger Woods played 72 holes at Hoy Lake, hit a driver one time, and he won. That's the option facing the players this week.
7: Yeah, there was a piece that was in the Wall Street Journal, and Tommy Fleetwood was quoted, and he said, it's a course that makes you think. He says, you could sit six people here, and they may think of six different things to do off a tee. And Rory even says, look, you know, it's a good test because where one sees an opportunity to hit a lob wedge, someone else might do a bump and run. And when a course creates doubt in the mind of players, Rory says, it's the sign of a proper major championship test. And he goes, when things start to get fun, especially for the viewer, not so much for us, which is probably true.
8: You know, the issue for the players is not how far they can hit the ball. The question is, how can they stop the ball? And if the RNA decides that they're not going to excessively water the greens to make them soft, that's going to play through all. Because, yes, you can hit a 6-iron 285 yards, but you cannot land it on the green because it'll just go.

0: rocketing over the green. So I said, it's going to be an interesting decision for the players, and we'll get an early look certainly tomorrow morning. Like I said, there's no wind in the forecast. There's no rain.
1: That's so weird, though, right? You know, I tell this story every once in a while. I kind of paraphrase it. I remember I was on an airplane years ago. I probably even shared this story with you. And I'm reading Golf Magazine or Golf Week or one of those, and they had an interview with Dennis Quaid, who is a actor and very big fan of the sport and a really good golfer, scratch golfer at times. And he said that one time he played St. Andrews and he was, you know, in his best form as a scratch golfer. And he said, I think he shot a 72. I don't know if 70 is par 72. He said the very next day he goes out, same course, winds whipping up, crazy weather, shot 102.
0: Yeah, and that's what's typical in the Open Championship. And you usually get a day or two where that's going to be the circumstance. But they've had this heat dome in that part of the world for a long period of time, and it's not moving. It's not going to move this week. I think it'll be extremely entertaining to see what the outcome. You know, you take the long hitters. Yes, they have an advantage. They'll blow it over the fairway bunkers if they can. And that's where the defense of this golf course remains. The fairway bunkers are deep and steep. And if the players are in those bunkers, they're not going to reach the green with their second shot. The other thing I'll throw in very quickly as far as Sunday is concerned, keep in mind on the back nine, there's only two par fives on this course, and they're both on the back nine.
1: Oh,
0: so
1: that's
0: so
1: interesting.
0: I take you back to Jordan Spieth when he won there in 2015. If you remember what Jordan did, he had that horrible 13th hole where it took forever for him to get rulings, and he came out with a bogey. Then he went birdie, eagle, birdie, and won that championship. That potential is built into this golf course for this week.
1: Scheffler's the defending champ here, isn't he?
0: Yes.
1: Do you like any names outside of the ones we've mentioned?
0: You know, if it isn't just the pressure of playing in front of the home folks, this is a perfect time for Tommy Fleetwood. He literally, when he was a young boy, would sneak onto the golf course and play. That's how often he has played at that golf course. And he has the kind of course management that would really be well suited to this circumstance. And he would know the variables. He would know what this course is like when it's really dry and how to play that. But I think it's really difficult when you're playing in front of your friends and your family. There's other pressures placed on him. I would not be surprised, given the fact that he missed the cut and had two extra days to practice at this golf course. It's kind of Scheffler is probably better prepared than most of the field because he was there on Saturday playing practice rounds.
1: Dan, let's briefly here, before I let you go, talk a little bit about what's going to happen here in St. Louis in about 5 to 6 weeks. We were both at the news conference a couple of Mondays ago at Belrive Country Club for the BMW Championship. I am very excited about it. I loved it when the PGA was here. The PGA puts on a great, great show. And boy, there was a lot of work being done out there at Belrive, putting up the stands, and they'll have a shop up before you know it. And this is going to be a lot of fun coming to St. Louis. You know, for the first time in what, 8 years? It was 2018, wasn't it?
0: The BMW, yes, for the
1: PGA Championship, yeah.
0: And it's not, and nothing's coming back until 2030 with the President's Cup. So you look at this generation of golfers that are out there, the McIlroys, the Schefflers, yeah, they'll be here in 2030, but there's only going to be a handful of those players. So if you're looking to see live big-time players in St. Louis, this is going to be your opportunity. And it's going to be, you know, the premier players because they had to earn their way into this championship by winning the week before in Memphis or by finishing high enough in Memphis just to get here. So there won't be any sponsors exemptions or defending champions or anything like that. These will be the players who earn their way into the field, and that's the best possible circumstance I can think of when you talk about a field.
1: It's the weekend or the week of the 18th through the weekend of the 23rd at Belrive. And look, I would say this, Dan, and I think this is accurate. You tell me. If you were out there for the PGA Championship, you know, you may have gotten crushed by huge crowds with, you know, Tiger and Phil and some of the other big names. There won't be quite as many people at Belrive for this event, I would guess, right?
0: And that's because you mentioned the key word there. I always contended as big a success as that PGA Championship was, it was primarily pushed over the edge because Tiger was in the field.
1: Yes.
0: And that was once in a lifetime opportunity in St. Louis. And he's not going to be there. So this will be a little more moderate crowd, and I think the galleries ropes will be pretty accessible to the field.
1: I like going out, you know, like if you go out on Saturday or Sunday when in technically these guys might not be even, you know, in competition for a win, but you can get up on a tee box where there's not a lot of people and see big names, and it is a blast. It's a lot of fun.
0: Absolutely, and this is a golf course with good spectator access, which, by the way, is true of Royal Birkdale. The golf course plays in a valley with dunes on both sides. It's a great place to watch a golf tournament being played.
1: Dan, thanks for the update. We'll get some leaderboards. Oh, one more question. What is our time difference going to be here? How are we going to watch this compared to when it's being played?
0: I think we're off at 7 a.m. or 6 a.m., I believe, in the morning, their time, which... you're going to have to get up awfully early in the morning to see the early groups out.
1: Yeah, but by the time we wake up, they'll be later in the day or kind of repeating some of those. That's the only weird thing about the British Open is you kind of get thrown off with all the time. But I guess the Europeans and elsewhere are doing the same thing with the World Cup right now. Dan, we'll talk tomorrow night. We'll get a leaderboard update. How does that sound?
0: Enjoy it.
1: All right, take care. Audio cut of the day coming up.
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3: Some volume on southbound 170 approaching 6440. Eastbound 40 slowing at 170. Westbound isn't bad, just moderate volume Hampton on out through McCausland. The worst of it is on 61 out west tonight. There was an accident really close to North Point Prairie Road, and traffic is just a parking lot in both directions out there. Woo! Now, westbound 64 is slowing at Prospect. 70 isn't a bad bet. Out of downtown, it looks pretty good. On the Illinois side, we're quiet on the bridges. 64 eastbound, though, slowing approaching 157. That, of course, due to road work. 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
1: Let's get you on either a path or a better path to retirement with the official financial planners of this show. It's Thomas Helbig, his nephew Bob Kershaw, Bob's wife Tammy at the Retirement Advisory Group here in St. Louis. We love the team over there. They're going to teach you some things that maybe you don't know when it comes to your retirement. 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We do 5 a year. We got another one coming up probably toward the end of summer, but there's no time like the present to make an appointment, go in with Bob and Tammy, have a conversation, let them see where you are. If you're 59 and a half, you can roll that 401k into something that's going to save you some money with taxes, but they're going to provide you with a plan that will provide you with income for the rest of your life. 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
4: Well, the only disappointment I have from this hour, and I think we're going to make up for it tomorrow because I'm genuinely very interested in my friend Kyle McClellan, former Cardinal, won the World Series with the Cardinals in 2011, great member of the pitching staff. He's a St. Louis guy, and he's been very active in the community. He's helping bring a women's professional softball team to St.
5: Louis.
4: That's
5: interesting.
4: At least to test the waters. And even Matt Adams is involved with this, so a couple other Cardinals are involved. And I want to hear what Kyle has to say about this because it's kind of in the process of happening, and they're trying to, you know, I guess, test a model just to see if St. Louis is a good spot for a professional franchise. And I guess they have one in Kansas City, and they did kind of the same thing where they tested the waters just to see, you know, fan interest and player interest and all those things. So it'll be fun to hook up with him. I haven't even talked to him in a while, and we usually keep in pretty good touch, but he had to cancel. He had a little bit of a conflict, but hopefully we'll get him on tomorrow. We got to do this here before we leave.
6: Now, the audio cut of the day.
4: I think you know if you listen to Cut of the Day, I'm a fan of Bill Maher. And Adam Carolla was on his podcast.
5: Love
4: and
5: that.
4: They were talking about some woke stuff that I thought was interesting. And here's what it sounded like.
7: People say to me all the time, oh, you're, you know, Republican and right-leaning. I go, listen, I don't own a gun. I'm not religious at all. I'm for right. abortion and pot smoking and right. everything. How right can
8: that,
7: I be?
8: You've put your finger on the thing that makes me so incensed about the woke and the far left, which is this, that they want to characterize people, you, me, Barry Weiss, you know, who's a lesbian and Jewish, and things that used to like be our, we need no further credentials
7: right.
8: to let you know that we are certainly not conservatives, we're not right wingers, we're not whatever you think. And yet it's never enough for them.
7: Right.
8: It's never enough that we're just not willing to go along with your insanity. That doesn't yeah. make us conservatives.
7: Right. No, I agree. Barry's great. And there's many people that way.
4: The only thing I'd say about what Adam said is like, you know, there's a lot of people who are conservative who don't own guns. There are libertarian conservatives that are certainly, I'm in this camp when it comes to, you know, drug use. Certainly, I am a staunch fiscal conservative. I was never really a big social conservative. I mean, I say I was for gay marriage before Hillary Clinton was. And, mm-hmm. and it's actually just true. But, you know, I think where Adam Carolla and Bill Maher are, and where I am 80% of the time is on the common sense side.
5: That's
4: where Trump is too. I mean, a lot of this stuff is not ideological, right? It's just common sense, especially with the gender stuff. Bill knows that better than anyone. That's why he tries to fight the people on the left and say, you guys are kooks for buying into this stuff. And then this had to be one of the most important political moments of the year, ladies and gentlemen. Mm-hmm. If you've missed out on this, Chuck Schumer, the Senate Minority Leader, giving a very important speech in which, well, you'll just have to listen.
9: The American people need to know, of course, how and why this chaos is spreading through their streets, and we need a complete investigation that's independent. Now on Iran and the NDAA.
4: There it was. It was the fart heard round the Senate chamber. We'll just leave it at that, Chuck Schumer. Thank you for leaving with a little cut of the day. A little whiff of the air of the cut of the day. Sue's like, why did you do this?
5: What I just is with men and farting? Just the fascination.
4: Well, when a guy that is, you know, the minority leader of the United States Senate does it on the floor, we find that newsworthy.
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5: I think my question still stands.
4: Guys like to act like they're 12,
5: oh,
4: right?
5: Yeah.
4: That's part of it there.
5: There is an accident. There was an accident on 61 out west, and it was really close to North Point Prairie Road, and traffic is

0: just jammed in both directions out there. Eastbound 64 slowing at 170, westbound at Clayton Skinker. And other than that, we look pretty good at this hour. On the Illinois side, though, moderate volume eastbound 64 at 157. I'm Sue Thomas. That's traffic. 97.1 FM Talk, St. Louis Conservative.
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2: I'm Taylor Riggs, and this is the Fox Business Report.
3: The major averages ending higher following a softer-than-expected wholesale inflation report for June, which followed Tuesday's Cool Consumer Price Index report. Rate hike odds are falling after this week's inflation data. Shares of Apple hitting an all-time high with its stock up 4%. Its artificial intelligence system has secured government approval in China, clearing a major roadblock for the iPhone maker to introduce the service in the world's largest smartphone market. Software stocks also advanced, though high-flying memory and storage stocks sank as the overall chip sector gave back some of the previous session's gains. And shares of IBM fell nearly 3% after tanking 25% on Tuesday on dismal preliminary financial results. The Dow up 150 points, the Nasdaq higher by 162, S&P 500 up 29. That's your Fox Business Report. I'm Hillary Barsky, invested in you.
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6: The summer creep started to come back this afternoon. Clear skies. It's warm and humid this evening. Nothing extreme. 74 for the overnight low. Thursday, partly sunny, warm and humid. 93. Again, some spot thunderstorms around during the afternoon. Thursday into Thursday evening, the strongest. Some heavy downpours and some lightning, but nothing severe. 75 Thursday night. Friday, partly sunny, warm and humid. 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Chief Meteorologist Dave Murray.
7: Things in Washington, D.C. may seem unsettled at times by their lack of progress, but one department in the U.S. government is progressing.

0: from everywhere USA. 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
1: Oh, you're damn right, and we are fired up in this hour to bring you an absolute embarrassment of radio riches, because joining us off the tippy top of the hour, we are talking about cable news royalty. People refer to her as the Meghan Markle of cable. That is not true. She is a superstar.
2: No, I'm not that high up yet.
1: a gal can dream. But the host of the Kennedy Saves the World podcast, the best writer in the history of the Daily Mail, Kennedy in the house. Crowd goes wild. Good to see you. How about it?
2: Hey, Jim.
1: Can I just deal
2: with you? Tan, rested, and ready.
1: I am in my members only jacket.
2: Looking good, Jim.
1: People who saw me
2: okay,
1: on...
2: Okay, by the way, a couple months ago, you told me that you and Jenny, for your 20-year wedding anniversary, were going to take shirtless photos.
1: Yeah, that's a thing.
2: How are we doing?
1: I mean, are we going to take them?
2: Yes.
1: Take them, yeah. Share them, no. No. We'll take them. I don't care. Look at me. Come on. I joke, but it's true. When you see me in this members only jacket, you know how I always say I dress like an affordable male stripper?
2: Yeah.
1: Most strippers, like if you're having an office party stripper, they're usually like from a time capsule. Like a male stripper would probably be wearing a members only jacket. When I called up to order...
2: And not ironically.
1: That's what I mean. When I called up to order this jacket, the guy was like, seriously? I was like, I'm trying to get the pink one and the white one and the blue one. He's like, for real? And I was like, no, I am. I'm bringing it back.
2: And you accuse me of being on the spectrum. That's adorable.
1: I'm in an exclusive club. I'm literally the only member right now. you don't need a country club if you just buy a members
3: I'm
1: only.
3: I'm not only a customer, I'm also the president.
1: I'm the guy. Folks, if you've ever seen Kennedy and I live doing stand-up, you would assume we probably travel on Bolt Bus, okay, given the caliber and the ridiculousness and the chicanery we engage in.
2: Yeah.
1: But we have been known to board planes from time to time, okay? Can confirm. On those days when the TSA lets their guard down and they don't run our background, we get right on the plane.
2: Yeah.
1: I've seen it happen. This weekend, I was attempting to get on an American Airlines flight out to California. I have a gig in Monterey Saturday night. Big gig. Okay, we're excited.
2: The beautiful part of the
1: Golden State Theater in Monterey.
2: Oh, yeah, beautiful.
1: You know, the piers there, the sourdough bread bowls, the sardine factory where they filmed the Clint Eastwood movie.
2: They got the seals and the walruses and the manatees or whatever the hell they are.
1: Carmel by the sea. I like Carmels, but my teeth get stuck.
2: You can't eat too many.
1: It's not that kind of Carmel, Nana. Just get back on the plane. Except Nana can't get on the plane. You want to know what happened to me? This is amazing.
2: Yeah.
1: This is amazing. So I'm heading out to California for three shows. Monterey on the 17th, Napa the 18th. Okay. Going to have a little vacation with my family. Fly home from LAX on Sunday the 26th because I have a gig in Anaheim. I'm at the Grove in Anaheim. Very prestigious venue.
2: Beautiful.
1: Probably too classy for my act. A lot of people would
2: argue.
1: Tragic
2: Kingdom.
1: Yeah, including them when they booked me. They're like, I don't know why we're doing this. this is like the last half hour of that movie Requiem for a Dream.
2: Did
1: where
2: they
1: they'll
2: buy
1: do
2: the
1: anything.
2: Insurance so they can cancel you at any time without paying?
1: Yeah, I've never had a trip take travel insurance on me. we got to get rid of this guy. So anyway, I booked an American Airlines flight. Me, Jenny, Lincoln. A flagship first, which means an American Airlines, that's their Delta One. You get the bed.
2: Yeah,
1: you
2: get it's the lay a down 787.
1: Seat. Thank you. I was on this exact flight from New York to San Francisco with my mom on May 21st because we went out to the West Coast Memorial Day weekend. I had a show in Reno. My mom had never flown first class.
2: Aww.
1: I got her these delightful American Airlines seats, her and Dave, and they were really blown away. Like, these are nice seats.
2: Yeah. They're like, people fly like this?
1: Thank you.
2: And you're like, every damn day.
1: Every damn day, girl. So I was like, wow, you know, we're going on this big vacation. Lincoln's going away to college. We're going to fly out to the West Coast. Let's get those same seats. Mm-hmm. I buy them. They're $2,649 a seat, okay?
2: One way?
1: Yeah. No, round trip.
2: Oh, that's not bad.
1: No, for that caliber of air travel,
2: for that's
1: phenomenal.
2: For that flight, that's actually really good.
1: Phenomenal. So this is not a gripe with pricing, okay? And the plan is we're seated in rows 1A, 2A, and 3A. That's how we fly when we do this. So I've

0: Jenny and Lincoln in front of me. I can sit back, maybe have a drink on the plane and be like, you're doing all right, Chubbs.
1: Yeah.
0: You were driving a taxi in New York City for 10 years. You're now sitting in row 1, 2, and 3. You know, yeah. Give yourself a break. Stop calling yourself names for the next 6 hours.
1: Yeah, Lincoln's first car seat was literally
0: in a taxi.
1: Belted into the back of a taxi cab.
0: I once drove my child to school in a taxi, and I was so broke I had to charge him, as you know. I'm like, all right, kid, sorry, you're going to have to go without lunch today. So as you'd imagine, these are like milestone flights. We're really excited. We're in 1, 2, and 3. Yesterday, 3 p.m. out of nowhere, my app, my AA app, as I'm attempting to book the car service to get to the airport, I go to get the flight number and the flight time. I'm now moved back a class.
1: No.
0: Into Maine.
1: Nope.
0: Okay, but stick with me.
1: Absolutely not.
0: And I'm like, well, this must be a glitch. This must be a problem. I call them up. They're like, we switched the plane you're on. We no longer offer the class you booked, so you've been downgraded to another class.
1: No.
0: I was like, well, can I get my money back? They were like, no.
1: No.
0: You pay that first class fare on the other plane to sit in the lower cabin on our plane.
1: And absolutely not.
0: They're like, we can give you a credit. We don't give you a refund unless there's a medical issue.
1: Yeah, you're going to give you a refund. Yeah.
0: Well, that's what I said.
1: Yeah, you change the model of aircraft. Mm-hmm. You are giving me a refund.
0: They said no. Jenny spoke to them. They said no. Right. I don't doubt I'll write a letter to corporate. I'm not a whiny, you know, I'm not that guy. I mean, the actual...
1: No, but if you're spending money taking your family on a once-in-a-year vacation...
0: Yeah.
1: And you've already paid and have the foresight. No, you don't get downgraded.
0: Yeah. Well, stick with
1: me. You don't go from a lie flat to sitting with your knees in your chest.
0: Yes. And never mind, okay, on that basic principle, the man who is the current United States Transportation Secretary has guest hosted this radio show.
1: Yes.
0: And I'm not the guy who's like, I'll show you. But the reason I wanted to talk about it, Josh clipped this for me. This is crazy. Okay. Not only did we get downgraded, but they then, in the app, offered me for an extra $377 on one flight and $484 on the other to upgrade to first. They kicked me out of first, but I could now upgrade to the first that doesn't have beds because there's no beds on this plane. You understand? So they're selling something that doesn't exist.
1: Chintzy. When I see Spirit Airlines went out of business and reincarnated as American. Which, American sucks, by the way. I never, ever, ever, ever fly American.
0: I know I've
1: American.
0: Been defending them.
1: Unless it is a desperate situation.
0: I have been in 40 cities this year for stand-up, and everyone I know that's a comic says this stuff happens when you fly American. It does not happen to me. So I've been defending them, and now I'm like a laughingstock.
1: No, but you normally fly Delta.
0: Yes, I do, but for this particular route...
1: And for good reason. I'm a Delta Diamond, so... I like Delta. I still split time and I cheat on them with United. I made platinum last year on United. I'm trying to make 1K again this year.
0: Trying to make some moves.
1: Yeah.
0: Okay. Well, maybe if you got out of the Mile High Club from time, you know what I'm saying? They can't help
1: I'm only one woman, Jim. I can't help being this sexy.
0: So can I read you this courtesy of the New York Post? Josh got the receipts on how this is happening. Because I can't get a refund. They're like, I'll give you credit. I'm like, I don't want credit. Why? Because if you sell me another ticket
1: horrible airline
0: and
1: again.
0: Kick me out of the class I want, I didn't get the thing.
1: Yeah.
0: So I said to the gal last night, I might be the nicest person who ever lived. I'm very nice. And
1: you
0: maybe
1: actually should be a squeakier wheel more of the time.
0: But I'm that nice. And I said to her last night, I said, let's look at this like pizza. I said, say I order a pepperoni pizza. And you guys call me back and say, we're actually out of pepperoni, so we're bringing you the cheese. I go, would you still charge me the price with pepperoni on top? She goes, no. She goes,
1: not only are they bringing you a cheese, you ordered a large pepperoni.
0: Uh-huh.
1: They're now bringing you the personal size cheese pizza.
0: For the same price. And I said that to the girl, and she goes, well, those are just the internal rules. And as a joke, between me, I go, I wasn't being mad. I wasn't yelling. I go, hey, between us, I'm like, how is this legal?
1: Yeah.
0: Like, how is this, like, actually legal? So you sold me something. You're not... Imagine I walked into a Corvette dealership. I'm like, I like that Corvette. You're like, that'll be $80,000. And then you hand me a Nissan Maxima.
1: Mm-hmm.
0: And I'm like, wait a minute. And they're like, well,
1: and they're like, same wheelbase.
0: It was an equipment change.
1: It's got seat belts.
0: Jimmy, there was an equipment change. So this is what they're doing. And this comes courtesy of the New York Post. This is from June 1st of this year. New American Airlines policy says it can sell you first class, give you coach, and keep most of your money. Are you ready for this? If American Airlines downgrades you from first class, they now say they will keep most of your money. Sometimes, though, you buy first and still don't get to fly up front. American, more than other airlines, seems to fly around with broken first class seats. They also might swap planes, for one that has fewer first class seats. Then they need to move passengers from first class down the coach. American does say they plan to work on the broken seat problem. But 3 months ago, American Airlines updated its contract of carriage to say that when they downgrade a first-class passenger to coach, they'll only give back 40% of the money. Refunds are issued at 40% of the ticketed fare of the affected segment. So for me, I'm not getting a refund because they're claiming I'm still in that class.
1: Mm-mm.
0: Just not the type of class because the seats changed.
1: No.
0: So all I can get is credit.
1: No.
0: Not refund. Credit. Okay. This is inconsistent with the Department of Transportation's articulation of an airline's obligation to refund the difference between the original fare and the downgraded fare. So if you buy a $1,050 business class cross-country ticket, instead of a $200 coach ticket, and they downgrade you, you get back $420 rather than the $850 extra that you spent.
1: Yes.
0: So that's what they're doing. They're overselling flights. And then in my case, they're just, because they put you in a class that no longer exists, they're still charging you for the class you booked. In the case of these people, they're just pocketing the difference.
1: So either they sold their 787s because they're out of money.
0: Yeah.
1: Or they're pulling a scam and flying smaller, cheaper planes. Mm-hmm. In order to bilk people out of money, and they say, no, no, it's part of the carriage contract.
0: Yeah.
1: Like, eat a butthole.
0: Which, that
1: I'm
0: is the official.
1: Sure, we can say that.
0: Well,
1: right,
0: it's the corporate jargon. It says it right in the handbook.
1: Yeah.
0: You'd say eat a butthole, yeah. Last week, a Department of Transportation complaint was filed over this practice. You can submit a comment there on this issue for DOT to consider if you'd like. When the agency knows the consumers care about an issue, that can balance any go along, get along with the industry, any type of regulatory capture that may otherwise exist. This comes after American Airlines updated its full international tariff with this change in mid-May as
1: well. Fly Delta, folks.
0: So,
1: fly Delta, fly United. Don't ever fly American Airlines.
0: So this is what the girl told me on the phone. She's like, you booked this flight March 6th. They're like, the plane changed on the 8th. I'm like, but what does that have to do with me?
1: Yeah.
0: How is it up to me to know that if I bought a lay-down seat,
1: yeah,
0: you're going to kick me out of it?
1: No.
0: And I can't get my money back?
1: No, absolutely not.
0: Again, if I go to the pizza place and buy a pizza, they're like, we're out of pizza. I would probably get my money back. You know what I mean?
1: Yeah.
0: Like, no, you'll have an egg roll.
1: Mm-hmm.
0: Shut up.
1: I mean, at least like Uber Eats is better about that. Like they forget something on your order. You
0: we'll
1: just go to the
0: off.
1: App. You're like, yeah, well, they forgot the breadsticks. Like, oh, sorry. We'll refund you $5.60.
0: Not American Airlines. They're like,
1: no.
0: Pay us in full with tip. So, I mean, it's one of those things where I am absolutely, like, we host a Saturday night TV show. I'm not the guy who causes trouble. But what I was thinking about is I was going back and forth last night between my
1: telling
0: six...
1: everyone within earshot of the
0: no,
1: show to never, ever fly American Airlines.
0: But hold on.
1: I'll go ahead and do that for you.
0: Well, thank you for that. I'm trying not to get my hands dirty. I'm Sicilian.
1: It's fine.
0: You know,
1: I'll get my hands dirty. I don't give a spit.
0: But this is the point. I was thinking about this.
1: Mm-hmm.
0: And I'm like, I do have a massive media platform, as do you. And if they're willing to do this to us, imagine what a regular... Because I want to believe I am a regular guy.
1: Yeah.
0: I don't believe I'm more important than that guy. But the point is that guy has a smaller voice than I do.
1: No,
0: that's undeniable.
1: You are the guy who's spending $7,800 for your family to fly on lie-flat beds for, you know, this important family vacation.
0: He's going away to college. It's our last vacation.
1: Yes.
0: So I was like, all right, you slob, spend some money. You'll pay it off, pick up some extra work, do something with your life, find a way, maybe reopen your OnlyFans if you have to. You know, you
1: just
0: make the move.
1: Just for your feet, Jim.
0: Just for the feet. Just for the feet this time. Or it got a little dicey last time.
1: It really did.
0: You're not supposed to keep your head in these pictures. I'm learning the hard way. One more trip to HR, I'll tell you. But the point is...
1: they can identify you by your moles. You know that, right?
0: Bring it up. Don't even get me started on that tattoo. The moral of the story is never go drinking with Graham Plattner. But stick with me, because if it's happening at our level, imagine what is happening to that little guy. And I wanted that little guy listening to kind of get it, because that's not cool.
1: No.
0: That is not cool. And there is this really funny, dismissive nature of how customer service treats you.
1: Mm-hmm.
0: Like, no, those are rules. You know what they told me? They're like, well, it's not a change to your reservation. It's an equipment change. And like, unless the equipment change affects somebody medically, you don't get a refund. They're like, so if you have medical documents, you can show of how this equipment change is harming you. I mean, no.
1: Say I have a 3-foot penis and I have to fly completely reclined.
0: Hey,
1: or I will pass out.
0: Stop with the 3-foot penis talk. Nobody here knows I got a reduction. You stop it or you do not be telling my secrets on the air. More Kennedy after this.
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6: 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And by the first ever Infiniti QX65. A dream final between Argentina and Spain is now set after Argentina came from behind for a 2-1 win over England. Lionel Messi assisted on Lautaro Martinez's game winner in stoppage time, not long after Enzo Fernandez equalized in the 85th minute. I'm Mike Conti.
7: 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Tricia Burns has missed

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1: Jiminy Fallon.
0: Jiminy Fallon. I'll tell you who needs a vacation. Yo, I am so burnt right now. But we've got Kennedy working OT today. Mikey just sent me a story about a Florida man. Mikey, can you just tell me what happened to this man? Meaning, I know what he did, Kennedy. It was a Florida man who was caught having a sexual encounter with a vacuum cleaner.
1: So what was Mikey doing in Florida this weekend?
0: Mikey was on It's a Small World. Anyway, he was he's getting off with probation after taking a plea deal.
1: I hope for his sake it was a shop vac. I hope it was something with some circumference.
0: If it's a shock vap, though, he's into rough stuff. You know what I mean?
1: Also,
0: yeah. He's packing.
1: Yeah.
0: Emerson

0: using it to vacuum.
1: Yeah, and Dyson has real strong suction.
0: Yeah, that's...
1: like, he might John Wayne bob it himself.
0: From what I've heard. This came up on my show last week, so forgive me. But one of the greatest jokes in the history of comedy was about when John Wayne Bobbitt's wife caught him cheating, cut his thing off, and they were searching for it. And the cop famously said the words, "Is this it?" Which raises the question, how many of them are you finding in your neighborhood that you're not sure this is...
1: Might that be?
0: I don't know.
1: Like a slug?
0: I just meant, is this the one?
1: Oh.
0: Yeah, like, is this the one?
1: Oh, like he knew it was like a
0: there
1: weenus.
0: Were so many dongs in the neighborhood.
1: Wow.
0: Where does this guy live? What are those real estate prices? How does that work?
1: Yeah, next to a Thai massage parlor?
0: But the Kennedy Saves the World podcast can be heard 5 days a week on all the Fox Media platforms. You could read her in the Daily Mail. She's going to Appleton, Wisconsin. They added more shows.
1: Skyline Comedy. We sold out three. They added two more Friday afternoon, Saturday afternoon. Let's get after it, folks.
0: What days are you there?
1: July 24th and 25th. You can go to KennedyNation.com and buy tickets.
0: Damn. They've got options.
1: Make your life amazing.
0: If you're in the Midwest, you go see Kennedy. If you're out in California, you go
1: through freaky politics going on in Wisconsin. We got to set everyone straight.
0: Things are going to happen. It really is a hazing ritual, a Kennedy show.
1: Oh, yeah.
0: And people walk out very much in a thank you,
1: sir.
0: Like,
1: she's our Lady Gallagher.
0: I like the way she spanked me on that stage. Great stuff.
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0: damnedest fox across America, and Jimmy Failla is in the house, fired up to talk to our next guest. Now, I'm going to be honest. We were supposed to have Mitch McConnell on, but he's out running the 100-meter hurdles, according to sources in the Republican Party. Joining us now to clock Cocaine Mitch in that 40-yard dash, the lovely and talented Caroline Sunshine. Hey, girl.
1: Hey, girl. I just had a 20-minute phone call with Mitch McConnell, and he said all's well. Sends his regards, but happy to be here.
0: I don't believe anybody. Like this, I hate to be such a cynical person, okay? But a still photo solves nothing for me. Like if my wife, Jenny, calls me at 2 a.m. and says, hey, are you at the strip club again? And I send back a picture of me at the pizza place, that doesn't mean I'm not in the strip. Like you need video. You need engagement in real time, do you not? Like for proof of life, I think we need video. Do we not?
1: I said the same thing, and I said, you know, part of our job, I feel like, is we gotta police our own side, right? Like you have to be consistent. Yeah. So like for years, we all rightfully so, we're like, hey, I don't think something's right with Joe Biden. I don't think something's right there. And guess what? Like we were right, you know, and we were right to stay on that for years, but I don't think something's right with Mitch McConnell, and it doesn't have anything to do with party. It just has to do with he's a sitting U.S. senator, and we need to know. And I agree. You know, I saw the photo, and, you know, did you see the little corner of the newspaper?
0: Yeah, the way they put that in
1: photo,
0: there on purpose.
1: Like, okay.
0: Yeah, well.
1: Yeah, today's date or whatever. I'm not a conspiracy theorist, although sometimes I feel like politics makes me one, because apparently you were a conspiracy theorist, too, if you thought Joe Biden wasn't healthy as a horse. But we need video. And I kind of saw that photo and I thought, well, if he's well enough to be dressed and sitting there, like he's probably well enough to make a video.
0: Yeah.
1: Well, like there's something off there.
0: Yeah. If
1: right.
0: He's well enough to write a statement about how he's been doing and why he needs time off. It's a lot of chicanery. And of course, the timing of it against the tragic death of Lindsey Graham, because of course, yeah, the scrutiny increased in the aftermath. It just looks weird. We don't know. We're being responsible, but nobody can tell me this isn't a little weird, you know? So
1: yeah,
0: I think you're right for calling it out, and I applaud that. Ms. Sunshine, one
1: we
0: of the things
1: be consistent.
0: Yeah, well,
1: people trust us. Like if we're not consistent, people won't trust us.
0: Dude,
1: you know?
0: I have spent so much time bashing John Thune. I need to hire a food taster because when Trump's like, we need to pass Save America Act, and the Republicans are like, we don't have the votes. Nothing we can do. I'm like, yes, there's something you can do. It's called

0: get off your ass and get the votes.
1: Thank you.
0: But isn't it amazing that we just accept, nah, they said we don't have it? It's like, if your dog goes missing, people hang up missing dog signs because they make an effort to get the dog back. They don't go, nah, he's missing. Like, wait, hey, can I pet the dog? Nah, he's missing. Were you looking for him? No, he's man, we don't have him. He's not here. Sorry.
1: Well, it's like, yeah, I'm sorry. We don't have the votes. I thought you were the leader of the Senate. Yeah. My bad. I must have the wrong guy. I'm sorry. I thought your job was to wield power effectively with the majority that you have. Oh, I must not. I must have the wrong guy.
0: Yeah, sorry. Wrong. The number you have reached is not in service.
1: Yeah.
0: We're talking to the great Caroline Sunshine. And no, I think it's important because what happened in politics is that it has become such a team sport that it's allowing the actual elected officials to get away with, like, just really disrespecting us. You know what I'm saying? Like, if 80% or 84% of Americans want voter ID, if that's the real number, and there's not a collaborative effort being made by both parties, it's because they both know they don't have to do anything we want. They do what they want. You know what I'm saying? And that if... It is 84%. Yeah. It's like, and you know, when they call it, we've talked about this, and they call it like white supremacy, black people support it. And they can still get away with saying that because they don't care. Obviously, black people don't support white supremacy. They just want voter ID. And the Democrat, but you can still get away with saying that. It's dumb.
1: I've always thought, to your team analogy, like, there, it is a team sport in politics, but I've always thought the real team ends up being them all collectively, the elected officials in D.C., both Republican Democrat, and then the rest of us. Like, those are the real teams in a way, you know?
0: The Uniparty, Caroline Sunshine.
1: Yeah.
0: The people who want those hot, sexy stock tips. You know what I'm saying?
1: Yeah.
0: There's some sexy stock tips.
1: Exactly. Mitch McConnell could theoretically still make trades, I guess, even though we haven't heard from him. Like, what kind of country is that? You know, well, I mean, but this is why, like, Trump, I kind of wish we would go back to this messaging because I think it's like evergreen. But remember when Trump came onto the scene in 2016 and like, what was he talking about? He said, drain the swamp.
0: Yep.
1: Drain the swamp, because these people are all in on it. Together, you know, they play by the same rules. They kind of protect each other. They don't want people to know that behind the scenes they cross party lines to help protect each other. But to your point, like, 84% support and we can't get it done, and we're just supposed to sit here and take it.
0: It ain't right. Caroline Sunshine's on the line. She wants to drain the swamp, but the best they can do is drain the reflecting pool. Like, we can't do the whole swamp. We'll give you the pool. We're not doing the swamp. It's all dumb. And you know, I try to talk about politics through the lens of how it affects people. Like, you know, inflation going
1: down. Because it does.
0: Yeah, thank you. Okay, but there are certain issues that matter. Like, you know, inflation going down matters. I mean, honestly, the ICE thing, it's a mess, but it's a mess that they inherited. You know what I'm saying? I obviously don't want anybody getting killed, but I feel like I'm being reckless if I don't acknowledge that some of these people who've gotten killed played a role in their own situation. Doesn't mean they should be dead. It doesn't mean they should be dead. It just means, like, a quick PSA. If you're in a car behind the wheel, don't hit anybody with it. Not a cop, not a person, not whatever. Doesn't mean I'm happy you're dead. Just don't hit them.
1: Good advice.
0: Good life advice. If you were talking to Flo from Progressive and she was like, what are your driving habits? You're like, I drive two ways to work every day. She's like, I'm going to give you a nice little rate. But if you tell her during the second mile you hit a federal agent with your car, the rate's going up. If Flo will even underwrite you, she might not. Flo's a sensible gal. She might not. I mean, if you're Flo, are you giving a 6-month policy to the guy hitting the cop?
1: I agree. You know what? We've heard from so many voices in the media on this issue, but we haven't heard from Flo. I would like to know Flo's stance on ramming your vehicle into an ICE officer. Great point. Can we get Flo on the line?
0: Unfortunately, we're now living in an America where if you Google Flo, it's about men having periods.
1: So I saw that.
0: Did you see that clip? It's amazing.
1: it's not amazing.
0: I know, but it's obviously like the worst thing that could ever happen in terms of biology and medical journals and everything else. But the fact that, like, someone sits down with a straight face because they know what question they're being asked, which means they were prepped to give that evasive answer that they're giving. But it's amazing because even by not answering it, that allows them to advance a biological fallacy, because if this becomes standard operating procedure, then you're actually ignoring biology in like medical journals. That doesn't
1: seem... What happened to trust the science? What happened to trust the science?
0: Yeah, no, that's not a thing. That's not even like kind of a thing. And it was funny because like we've all talked about this forever. You know, how this is ridiculous and it's not true. And it was an actual, like, in terms of like culture war issues and 80-20 issues, I guess is the phrase they use. Nobody believes this. Nobody agrees with them. So my question to you, I mean, you worked in the Trump White House. You've worked everywhere. Oh, he worked at the Disney Channel. Maybe they do this at the Disney Channel. Let's talk about it. Do you think it is because the funding is there to still advance this? Meaning, why are they holding on to an issue that they're on the 20% side of? It's a political loser in theory, unless it's a financial winner. Is that what you think it is? Do you think it's like far left donor money propping up that?
1: I think it's deeper than that, actually.
0: Ooh, give it to
1: me. I think it's about bending reality. Mm-hmm. I think it's that if they can get you to believe that a man isn't a man and a woman isn't a woman, if they can break that part of reality, that's the equivalent of telling somebody the sky isn't blue.
0: Yeah.
1: And unfortunately, the way propaganda works, right? Brainwashing works. You tell somebody something enough times, you'd be surprised at how malleable the brain is into accepting it. Like, we've seen that, right? In prisoner of war cases. We've seen that in, the Stanford prison experiment? Like, we've seen that, you know? So I think it's about breaking reality. And they know that if they can break that one, something as clear as man is a man, woman is a woman, they can get you to believe all kinds of things.
0: Yeah.
1: And I think in their worldview, we're trying to preserve reality over here. We're fighting the good fight, you know, trying to just like enforce our laws, get 10 million illegal immigrants out of the country, a lot easier to import them than it is to deport them. And we're trying to preserve reality. These people are trying to break reality and bend it into a new reality.
0: Amen.
1: You know?
0: Yes. And it would make our side so much more influential if we weren't doing this, but simultaneously claiming Mitch McConnell was having 20-minute phone conversations.
1: Thank you.
0: He can't give us a 3-second video to say, hey, I'm fine, get over it. But he can call you for 20 minutes when nobody's around. You literally, yeah, I've got a really hot senator. He just doesn't live around here. You know, it's like the old girlfriend story. Not good.
1: You know, if you believe that, I've got some oceanfront property in Kentucky I'd like to sell you.
0: Caroline Sunshine. Well, if Andy Beshear has his way, you'll have a lot of young trans surfers at that oceanfront property in Kentucky. It is so funny, man, because like the people like that, they consider Andy Beshear a moderate. And he's like, if you don't let a 5-year-old get a gender reassignment surgery, you're
1: right,
0: committing genocide.
1: And then, but that's what I'm saying about bending reality, right? Is because then once they can break that reality, that position now becomes, like you said, in some people's eyes, people think Andy Beshear, who holds that position, is a moderate.
0: Yeah.
1: That's why they're so hell-bent on breaking that reality. And then they're going to feed it back to you and say, oh, no, this is normal.
0: Yeah, no,
1: this is what it means to be moderate.
0: This is a moderate who wants to defund the police and tell your 5-year-old to cut off his junk. No, he's a regular guy. This is what could go wrong.
1: Regular guy.
0: What an insane time to be alive. We got to hang when you're on the East Coast.
1: You know, I would love to.
0: I think we reached out last.
1: You, me, and Mitch.
0: I don't know if we can keep up with him. You know what I'm saying? You remember when they used to say that about Biden?
1: He's a hard guy to pin down.
0: Yeah, you can't.
1: He's a real hard guy to pin down.
0: But he's still got time to read the sports section somehow. I love it. Caroline Sunshine, we miss you already.
1: He's just a regular, relatable senator that we haven't heard from in months. Jimmy, what do you mean? Plissy, it's time.
0: Time was. You know, guy could get a little me time. Be well. I'll see you soon, babe.
1: See you soon.
0: The great Caroline Sunshine. Back after this.
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2: Of the ninth on Fox Across America, and for you and me, this is a radio so long. I'm not mean I'm going anywhere aside from vacation. I am going to be off the radio from tomorrow. I don't get back till like Monday, like July 27th. I'll be back in your life again, but in between, I'm just telling you this because I tell everyone on this radio show everything. Obviously, I'm doing stand-up shows. You guys are welcome to come watch the show, get a ticket to the meet and greet. But I have three shows out in California, July 17th in Monterey, July 18th in Napa, and of course, July 25th at the Grove in Anaheim. When I'm not doing those three shows, I'm actually going to be alone with Jenny and Lincoln, like completely off the grid. Like my phone will be off. My emails will be off. I actually won't be on social media. Like if you see something posted from me that's like a promo for a TV show, it's a scheduled post and I'm actually going to lay low, like actual self-care, which I'm very bad at this. You know, like even now I'm on vacation. I have three stand-up shows on vacation. So it's not like I'm, you know, sitting around in a hammock. I'll be working, you know, doing a couple hours of stand-up and meeting a, you know, gazillion people. But I'm excited to do it. I'm excited to get back out on the road. But that means while I am gone, this nationally syndicated program that reaches millions of people around the world will be left in the hands of Mikey, Josh, and Emerson.
3: That can't be good.
2: Who is coming in to guest host this puppy dog? We have an array of people, I believe, right? Everybody get on the mic. I need to know about this. What's happening?
4: Yeah, it's Zioli tomorrow.
2: Oh, whoa, whoa. Zioli tomorrow. So let's start there. Yeah. Emerson, our college associate, have you ever been here at one of Mikey's babe parades? Oh, Emerson, bring a nice folding chair and some cotton candy tomorrow. Do we know who's on the guest list tomorrow? Yeah. It is 100% female. That's all we could tell you, Emerson. No. We don't need you to name names. There'll be one courtesy guy who gets a booking.
4: Might be a Deborah Leis.
2: There's going to be a lot of blondes. Josh, what is the over on blondes next week on the radio?
5: 7 days.
2: I get 7 days off, guys. Yeah, 7 days
5: seven shows I get to miss. I'd go 12.
2: You take 12?
5: And I think that's being generously low.
2: Mikey.
4: It's a challenge.
2: If we're on Polymarket right now, do we take the over 12 blondes in the babe parade for the 7 days a month? That's not even two a day, but that's also because we know there's going to be some brunettes and some strawberry blondes and stuff like that. But Mikey's babe parade, cue up the Martian band. It is coming. Who else is hosting? I know we have Zioli, Philadelphia radio sensation. Yep. We love him. He was on yesterday.
4: You get a lot of Paul Morrow.
2: Okay. Paul Morrow's great. Yeah. Do we hopefully get some Paul Gleiser from the great state of Texas?
4: In studio.
2: Get out of here.
4: On Monday, he's flying up to New York.
2: That makes me happy. I would interrupt my vacation to listen to that. Did that sound sincere? Emerson, have you met all these people?
6: I met Zioli yesterday and met Morrow when he was guest hosting.
2: Good dig. But you've never met the great Paul Gleiser?
6: Not in person.
2: Paul Gleiser is like a wonderful human being. He's from Texas. They're the nicest people in the world. And there's a story I've been telling on the show for probably like 7 years of like, when you go to where Paul Gleiser's from, the number one doesn't mean anything. Like if they say, can I buy you one drink? You're getting 73 drinks. You know, do you want a spare rib? You're going to sit in a bathtub full of spare ribs. So I love that deceptive hospitality. We did a meet and greet with Paul Gleiser's KTBB station in Texas. And Lincoln was like 14 and somebody bought him a beer. And I was like, you're not taking that beer away from this. This is America, damn it. And it was great. It was amazing. They are some of the best people. So that excites me. Is anybody else getting in there?
4: Tom Shalhoub, I think. Thanks.
2: We are. We're getting Tom Shalhoub back on the Fox News radio airwaves. I love that.
4: So rotating cast of people.
2: Yeah, but it's a murderer's row. And you've done a great job of booking it. I can remember, I don't even know that you were the producer, when me, Jenny, and Lincoln went to Bear World. and we were going to go meet Richard Meacham at KID Radio, and we made the mistake of throwing it on and listening to my show in the rental car. We almost drove off the road because there was a guest host that was so boring. And I mean, Emerson, it was like the opening 3 minutes of the show. And I was like, this guy is not only boring, but he's like, he's sucking air out of the air in a

0: Well, it was a weird, you know, we could have named names.
1: It was a rough day. I remember that exact show. And
0: yes.
1: It was after a certain plane.
0: Yeah.
1: And yeah, it was just really rough.
0: And I'm not trying to bury Kilmeade, but I'm kidding. Stop it. He obviously wouldn't be hosting my show.
2: Maybe he should stop by and be a guest.
0: Who said that?
2: No, maybe he should stop by and be a guest.
0: If Kilmeade has an event to promote, he'll stop by.
2: Yeah. Zioli's going to ask a million times about him coming on. Yeah,
0: Rich Zioli, self-proclaimed Fox News contributor. Rich Zioli will be here tomorrow. That's exciting. But no, it's a good array of lively, good people that share the values of this show. You know, good analysis, but a good time. That's what we're really after, a good time and some good analysis. Because it's like you're trying to feed people the all news. A lot of it's bad. So by default, the narrative brings you down. So you try to distill it in a way that brings you up. Does that make sense? It's just very tiring. And you guys know this. If I don't leave town by Friday, I am going to drop dead. Like, I actually need to go away. I need to actually step in and care about myself. You know when, like, a boxer's out on his feet, the corner man has to throw in a towel? You don't have a corner man when you're a TV host and a radio host. You're just a fat guy with dirty jokes. So I am throwing in my own towel and heading out to California. So if you want to come see me between now and the end of July, you can get tickets at foxacrossamerica.com. You could, of course, watch Fox News Saturday Night this weekend because we're doing a special taping tomorrow with my son. And then we have our summer block party coming up with Kennedy and Tom Shalhoub, Jenny Fallah, and Jeff Foxworthy. So a lot to look forward to, none of which takes place on the radio, but you're going to have some stellar guest hosts. I'm on vacation, damn it. Lose my number. And I will see you in a couple of weeks.
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